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2: It was a tie, but it doesn't count. The House failed to adopt the War Powers Resolution that would have urged President Trump to get congressional approval for the war in Iran. It was 212 to 212 with three Republicans voting yes. One Democrat, Jared Golden of Maine, voted no. The House Ethics Committee formally reviewing sexual harassment allegations against North Carolina Congressman Chuck Edwards. In a statement, the panel looking into whether Edwards fostered a hostile work environment. While many companies are moving away from flexible work-from-home arrangements, one tech company is embracing it.
3: San Francisco technology company Dropbox has no plans to return its workers to offices. The cloud storage provider adopted a virtual-first staffing model for all employees in 2020 and has refined it since. Dropbox chief people officer Melanie Rosenwasser says allowing staff members to work from anywhere helps the company attract and retain talent. Employees are free to create their own schedules outside of four-hour blocks reserved for meetings. There are in-person events at least quarterly.
2: For the first time in seven decades, Japanese automaker Honda has reported a yearly loss. Honda says it lost $2.7 billion thanks to its EV market. The automaker says that dwindling EV demand as well as reversals in favorable EV policies in the U.S. were two factors that led to the profit losses. Honda says it will keep making EVs as well as hybrid and gas-powered vehicles. Dave Packer, ABC News.
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11: 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All right, your poll question for tonight. It's real simple. How do you think the summit between President Trump and Chinese leader Xi Jinping is going to go? You have three choices. better than expected, okay, or wasted trip. So far, 55% of you are saying okay, 27% of you are saying wasted trip, and 18% of you are saying better than expected. Go to the website, vote now, WNIR.com. I'm looking at the Bills schedule, and I want to make a trip to Buffalo this year. I did last year of the old Highmark Stadium, and I want to go this year to see the brand spanking new stadium. I mean, it's absolutely gorgeous. I have a rule, though, that I do not go to games after November 1, because you never know what kind of weather you're going to get. And I'm pigeonholed because the Bills are home for four games. And I'm not going to get to the home opener because that's a Thursday night game, number one. And number two, the tickets are going to be outrageous. The Chargers game on the 27th of September, the Patriots game on the 4th of October, or the Ravens game on Sunday, November the 1st. But I have to exclude the Ravens because I also want to go into wine country in my homestead, in my old stomping grounds of Watkins Glen, and go into that area and pick up some great wine because if people know this, upstate New York has some of the best wineries you are ever going to see. And I go to a couple of them and, you know, get the winter's supply of Dago Red, and there you go. Because you got to love good wine, especially in the wintertime. That's what keeps me sane. You're on the Ron Potesta Show. What's going on?
4: Oh, Ron, how you been?
11: I'm good, sir. Yourself?
4: Right. You were talking about the wineries up around Lake Erie?
11: Yeah. Up around, in upstate New York, up around Lake Erie, absolutely.
4: Most people do not know why there are so many vineyards, grapeyards up that way or along the lake. Do you happen to know why there is?
11: Well, they taste pretty darn good. That area is really, really big for growing grapes, believe it or not.
4: The main reason they're up there, my dad told me this when we used to go to Canada, up the New York Thruway.
11: Yep.
4: The Great Lakes keep the frost away for a month after. The third last frost is like in early April, and their first frost is not until mid to late October because of Lake Erie.
11: Mm-hmm.
4: So that's one reason. You see them all when you go up the New York Thruway. You can see them everywhere.
11: Yeah, many times when I went up to Buffalo to watch the Bills or to visit my now deceased aunt and uncle, you could literally put your window down and smell the Concord grapes as you go into the New York State Thruway. And it was one of the many arbors was located near a prison of all places. But you roll the window down and smell the Concord grapes, and there is nothing like it. It's incredible.
4: I've heard that. It's a several-week period that you can smell them.
11: Ah.
4: That prison near Angola, that's where that rest area is, right in the middle of the road.
11: Yep.
4: The restaurant.
11: Yeah, and you have the walkway. That's above the traffic that you walk across this bridge and you look down and there's the I-90 traffic on the New York State Thruway.
4: Yeah, they both sides walk up across the bridge to get in the middle.
11: Exactly.
4: I wanted to tell you, I've been in the brand new Leetonia High School. I went to see a basketball game there a couple times. That is a nice school. It's there.
11: Yeah, they did a real nice job with that. The new basketball gym, I like it, but it's not like the old basketball gym. The old gym had a stage, had a balcony, and it was all brick. So it got loud in that place real quick. This one has a little character, but not the character of the old high school gym.
4: Yeah, I was never in the old Lee Turney. I went by it a few times. My cousin lived on that way. But did the old one have the big bear coming out of the wall like the new gym does?
11: No, they actually had the if you've gone down to the football stadium, there is a I want to say a 9 or a 10 foot I don't even know what it would be called, but it's not plastic, but it's something else, and it's for lack of a better term, a live mural, if you will. I mean, the bear isn't live, but this thing is huge, and what they did was they put a dummy stand up, and they put the bear up there, and attach the bear to some wires, and the wires held the bear up. It was actually a pretty cool sight.
4: In one of the end zones, or where's it at?
11: It's in one of the end zones. Yeah, on Friday evenings. I don't know if they bring it down or if it's there permanently. I'm not quite sure.
4: Okay. Hey, one other thing. You were talking about pizza shops and how Youngstown is well known for pizza.
11: Oh yeah.
4: You ever gone to South Avenue, and then there's one on Raccoon Road called Fernando Wedgwood Pizza?
11: Oh hell yes! I'm good friends with a number of people over there. That's in Austintown, and that is consistently, depending on how many people you talk to, it's definitely in their top three. Some of them in their top five, but most of the time it's in the top three. When Fernando was alive, it was top one, and it's still good pizza. Make no mistake about that. It's impressive.
4: He started that in 1967, the one on Raccoon Road in Austintown.
11: Yep.
4: And then later on, there was one in Salem for a while, but it closed.
11: Yeah, the people in Salem, they didn't give it much. They didn't give it much of a thought, which I got to question their taste in pizza. Because that pizza's great. There's one in Boardman on South Avenue, and they're pretty good too.
4: Yeah, that is a huge. They could probably put 60 people in that restaurant.
11: Oh yeah, absolutely. And the amount of pizza ovens that they have in that joint is ridiculous.
4: Yeah, I think it's 13 or 14 right now.
11: Yeah, yeah.
4: Hey, one other thing, that whole question you have.
11: Yeah.
4: On the summit.
11: Yeah.
4: It's not a wasted trip, because anytime you go over and talk to someone like that, I wouldn't consider that a wasted trip. I would have to go in the middle, you know, where. You know, there maybe some progress will be made from it.
11: I think there's going to be progress made when it comes to Iran, but I don't like what Xi Jinping had to say about Taiwan. And I can see that perhaps China and the United States get into a little bit of a skirmish over Taiwan. I could see something like that happening. Hopefully not. Hopefully the two leaders will work something out, but I can definitely see some progress when it comes to Iran.
4: I haven't followed it maybe like you, but is China maybe want to take Taiwan over like Russia's trying to take Ukraine over?
11: Well, according to China, Taiwan is theirs. And according to the United States, we believe Taiwan is independent from China, but China insists that Taiwan is theirs. And that they are just, they're acting up, but they should be brought back to the mainland, which the United States obviously disagrees with.
4: Uh-huh. Yeah, I think there's, 1.6 billion people in China, if I remember.
11: Yeah, there's a lot of people in China.
4: Astronomical. So, it was nice talking with you. I wanted to call you. I've never called you before.
11: Oh, hang on a second. There we go. There we go. You get the bell.
4: Years ago, back in the early 2000s, Radio Boy, Tom Erickson had that show. He was the first one to have the evening show.
11: Oh, there you go. Okay. All right. So I listened to this station back in the late 70s, early 80s, when when Jim Albright was here doing Dial-A-Date.
4: He's still with us, isn't he? I think he's still with us.
11: I don't know. I was amused with that show. I thought it was one of the coolest shows that you could ever do. I mean, the fact that you set two people up based on the voice. I mean, if that's the case, you know, I would feel a lot more confident about my chances because, well, I have a face made for radio. And thanks for the call, brother. I appreciate you.
4: Have a good
11: evening. Hi, man. You too. 330-673-1234. You're up next. You're on the Ron Potesta Show. What's going on?
12: Mr. Potesta, how you doing?
11: I'm good. Hey, man, wait a minute. My dad's not in the studio. Call me Ron.
12: Hey, first of all, I think Trump cowered under ping pong. Sorry, whatever his name is.
11: Yeah, don't let that slip now. Come on.
12: I think he should have stood stronger and told him straight up, hey, Taiwan belongs to us. And I mean, if I was president, I would have been like, hey, you want to go World War III over this? Let's just do it over with because we're going to do what we're going to do, and you're not going to bully us around. Plain and simple. But second thing is, under the War Powers Act back in World War II, we forced companies to build military equipment, bombs, et cetera, et cetera, et cetera. I think we should be doing that now to prepare for the inevitable of all the conflicts we're in. I think we should be preparing ourselves now like China is and Russia.
11: I think there's a reason why they're asking for over $1 trillion in the defense budget. I think everyone can read into that and how they wish, yeah, but there's something about that.
13: Yeah, I read into that, but we should have did that a long time ago. And the other thing is, I like talk radio host, but I really think any professional politician should have a business degree or been in business or had experience in business like Trump. I think that's just the way I think, you know?
11: Well, from that perspective, yeah, absolutely. I think there's going to be some other people. I know the people that have served in the military, they feel that every president should have had military experience. I think that there's something to be said for that as well. If you're gonna be dealing with businesses, and that's one of the things that I can appreciate about Trump. He's a businessman.
12: Right. And I always liked egg stuff. I always loved egg stuff. I mean, even before he got in, you know, to the administration.
11: Okay.
12: I think he's a good guy. I think he's smart. And I think he's a good father. Is he perfect? No. But is anybody perfect? No, they're not.
11: No, nobody is.
12: But I like him in there. And I mean, I'm a big Trump supporter, you know, all the way, you know. But I just think this whole China thing, he should have been stronger on his position. And maybe they should have went in a backdoor meeting without it being on the news and told him off and told him the way it was going to be and just left it at that.
11: Well, and thanks for the call. I appreciate it. I'll tell you what. I think they were both playing very nice with each other with the cameras rolling. But I think there was probably a backdoor meeting in which the media wasn't allowed to be in. And I'm sure that both of them went back and forth. You know, China doesn't like the United States. And Trump can say really nice things about the Chinese leader, and really nice things about China. But make no mistake about it. I personally, and I'm not going to speak for America. I would never be arrogant enough to say that. I can't stand China. I can't stand them because they're communist. And I can't stand communism. Now, on paper, communism would work. But life is not on paper. Communism, to me, while it might work on paper, it would never work in real life because, well, we have entrepreneurs. We have people that think. And those that think and those that are entrepreneurs, they shouldn't be pigeonholed to sharing their stuff and equal share with everyone. And it doesn't work that way. It just doesn't. One more call before we go to break. You're on the Ron Potesta Show. What's going on?
14: Hey, Ron.
11: What's up?
14: Thanks for this show. First of all, you don't sound like Bob Golic.
11: Okay.
14: Distinctive, solid voice of your of your own.
11: Okay? I'm relieved on that because I don't want to be the person that goes up to Bob Golic and listen. I mean, I know he's a little bit older than me, but he can still throw me through a brick wall, okay?
14: Sure.
11: And I'm not going to go up to him and say, Mr. Golic, sir, somebody told me that I sound just like you, and then duck.
14: No, you do a great job, and you have the voice that fits it.
11: I appreciate it.
14: Number two, hurrah for our parks and libraries. I feel most people are too fat and underread, you know?
11: Amen to that. And I'm one of the people. I'm hoping I can lose weight. But I am one of those people that probably need to spend more time in the park because I got more chins than a Chinese phone book.
14: If you compare it to what the schools take out of our property tax, it's minuscule.
11: Well,
14: and it's the best deal out there.
11: And here's the thing with that. I for the life of me, I don't understand why someone hasn't put down on paper, whether you're in the House, whether you're in the Senate. Okay, let's outlaw the school levies altogether and turn them, instead of a levy where it takes it out of your property tax, turn it into a tax where it takes it out of your paycheck.
14: Yeah.
11: And do that, whether it's 2%, 3%, and everyone in that school district has to pay 3% of their paycheck going to the school. Okay. It's better that way than to pay a ridiculous amount of money on your property tax. If you take that out of your property tax, you're already saving 60 to 70%.
14: I like that. Another option, I'm sure it's been brought up before, how about if they discharge us for what we bought our house for, our property for? Personally, I intend to live here until I die. And instead of somebody coming in and building very expensive homes around me and raising my appraisal value, when I just want to stay here in my own home, I think that's unfair.
11: Well, I don't care for the arbitrary thing that's going on where somebody comes in and says, oh, that's a $500,000 home right there. Well, I'm going to say that your home is going to be worth X amount of dollars. Well, how do you know that?
14: That's right.
11: The only thing that I know is how much money this person paid for his home when he or she bought said home. That's where you should be paying off your property tax.
14: Yes, that's what I'd say. And I wouldn't have a problem of paying it market at the appraised value when I sell it. How's that?
11: Yeah, that works. I'm in complete agreement with you.
14: Okay. And one last thing on your poll question, the summit. I'm going to choose number two in between. I'm not saying it's a wasted trip. I'm not saying he's going to knock it out of the ballpark, but we need to keep the diplomacy open and the talks open no matter what you do. That's the president's job. I'm just going to leave it at that.
11: Agreed. Agreed. I think it's in the middle somewhere. Thanks for the call. I appreciate it.
14: Thanks, Ron.
11: All right, 330-673-1234. Again, your poll question for tonight. How do you think the summit between President Trump and Chinese leader Xi Jinping is going to go? You have three choices. Door number one, better than expected. Door number two, okay. Door number three, wasted trip. There's your three choices. Vote now. 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And while you're there, take a look at the sports poll question. Who will win the PGA Championship? You got a number of golfers. Scottie Scheffler, Rory McIlroy, John Rahm, Cameron Young, Xander Schauffele, or maybe someone else. Vote now. 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Weather coming up next.
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0: right, your weather forecast for tonight. It's going to be clear. It's going to be chilly. We'll get down to 39 degrees. On Friday, partly cloudy skies in the morning. It'll be a little more cloudy in the afternoon with a stray shower or thunderstorm possible. Friday's high, 68 degrees. Friday night, a few clouds, but no rain in sight. We'll have a low near 50. And then on Saturday, partly cloudy skies in the morning, scattered thunderstorms in the afternoon. Saturday's high, 74 degrees. It is currently sunny and 53 at the Talk of Akron, WNIR 100 FM. We made mention of Republican nominee in the 13th Congressional District, Kerry Coleman, the former radio talk show host here at 100 FM WNIR. He is challenging Democrat incumbent U.S. Representative Amelia Sykes to three debates between now and the November 3rd election for the 13th Congressional District seat. Kerry Coleman had this to say, quote, voters in this district are not interested in a candidate who governs through press releases and cable news hits. They want someone who will look them in the eye and answer the question. I have done that for 30 years. I will do it on a debate stage three times this fall. The question is whether the Congresswoman has the same confidence in her own record. Corey Medina, Sykes' campaign manager, had this to say, and I'm quoting the campaign manager, extremist Kerry Coleman wants to change the subject from his support of an agenda in Washington that's raising our costs on everything from health care to gas and groceries. And while he tells Ohio's teachers to, quote, go to hell, Amelia Sykes will continue listening to her constituents just as she did in her 15 town halls and Congress in our community events last year. I don't know if it's 15 town halls in 1 year or 15 town halls throughout her congressional stay. It's a lot of town hall meetings. However, I've always said every congressman, congresswoman, you do three of them per year. And not just leading up to the election, not the year leading up to the election. I'm talking three a year over 2 years. Lord knows they have plenty of time off to do three town hall meetings in various areas in your congressional district. You're on the Ron Podesta show. What's going on?
1: Hey, Ron, how you doing?
0: I'm good, man.
1: Loving your show.
0: Thank you.
1: Always. You have the best show on WNIR.
0: Well, I appreciate that. Thank you.
1: And you just came out of the box that you're a number one. You got more callers than the daytime show.
0: Well, I don't know about that, but we'll go with it. All right. What's on your mind, man?
1: Did I tell you about my wife?
0: No, I don't think so. What's going on?
1: Second time she got pregnant, she thought we had to get married again. You're a good laugher, baby. Come to the second show, okay? Yeah,
0: good laugher. It's good crowd.
1: Hey,
0: I'll tell you, I get no respect. Last night I called Suicide Hotline. They put me on hold.
1: I actually have one of his ties.
0: Oh, yeah?
1: A girl I know went to see him at the front row. And he threw the tie out to her, and she gave it to me.
0: Oh, that's beautiful.
1: I'm a big Rodney fan.
0: Is it a red tie?
1: Oh, absolutely.
0: Oh, fantastic.
1: Because I have the Rodney doll

0: And you know they don't like each other, and you know at some point they're going to fight, but they're all nice and saying nice things. But you know neither one of them don't mean squat about that. Come on.
1: And this Chi looks like an arrogant panda bear.
0: Yeah.
1: He just has like that smug look on his face. Like,
0: Oh, yeah.
1: Hey, what are you even doing here? But I'll tell you what, they really rolled the red carpet out for him. They got all the troops out there. They got the little kids with fans jumping up and down as they're walking by. And like you said, they're putting on a really good show.
0: Absolutely. Absolutely. But you know as well as I do, behind closed doors, and Lord knows these two have been behind closed doors, you know as well as I do, all that theatrical BS, which is what it is, it goes away, and these two get to work. And I'm going to tell you right now, we don't like them, and they don't like us.
1: And this, what's his name? Xi, is that how you say
0: it? Yeah, Xi Jinping. Yeah.
1: Okay, there you go.
0: Yeah.
1: He's no, that guy's no pushover.
0: Oh, no. Uh-uh. Well, I mean, he and Putin are.
1: Let anybody come in there and tell him what to do.
0: Yeah, he and Putin are one of the same. I mean, they're both strong guys. They're both not going to put up with any BS. And they're both manipulators.
1: One thing they did say was 30 ships got through the Strait of Hormuz today. So I don't know if that's going to make the oil price, the per barrel price go down. Not because the 30 ships went through, because of the optimism.
0: Well, I will say this. I think China and the United States have one thing in common. They both want Iran to stop with the shenanigans. And China wants Iran to open up the Strait of Hormuz, and mainly because they're getting most of their oil from Iran, 65% of their oil to be exact, going through the Strait of Hormuz, and they got problems over there. So they definitely want Iran to open up the Strait of Hormuz.
1: Yeah, and Trump wants that the gas price to go down because the midterms are coming.
0: Oh, God, yeah.
1: I'm already seeing this commercial with this John Husted.
0: Yeah,
1: is that the guy?
0: He's running for the Senate in the state of Ohio. It's going to be he and the former Senator Sherrod Brown.
1: Yeah, well, they're already running a commercial with him and Epstein's picture side by side. So, hey, my buddy Epstein, how you doing? Oh my!
0: Oh Lord!
1: But the thing that kills me is we're going to have 6 months of this.
0: Of course, of course. I mean,
1: station and all the. All the radio stations, all the TV stations are so happy because of all the ad revenue.
0: Can I tell you something?
1: Go ahead.
0: Dare to dream.
1: Tell me something.
0: But I would love, and I mean love, L-O-V-E, love to have both the Republican and the Democrat candidate for the United States Senate, not at the same time, but either here in the studio or on the phone for about 15, 20 minutes, and let's have some fun getting to know Sherrod Brown and John Husted and asking some tough questions, and let's see what John Q. Public has to think. I want that. I'd love to have Vivek Ramaswamy on the air. I'd love to have Dr. Amy Acton on the air because I got questions for her just like I got questions for Ramaswamy. And I got an open invite for Kerry to come back here to the radio station if he wants to, and also his opponent, in the election, Ms. Sykes.
1: She's not going to debate him.
0: Well, I don't know. I'd love to have her come on because I got questions.
1: Who's this guy? This Kash Patel?
0: He's the director of the FBI. Yeah.
1: Boy, is he a disaster or what?
0: He's different.
1: God.
0: Yeah, he's different.
1: I'll tell you what. See, Trump is he has all these stooges around him that he can tell what to do. But the problem is they're a bunch of morons.
0: Yeah, he's
1: got that Kash Patel. Who else has he got there? I'm not even going to get into it because you got a lot of Trumpers here. But, man, these guys are like a bunch of bananas.
0: Yeah, he's different.
1: And then he had a fallout with Elon Musk. Elon Musk is right there sucking his kneecaps.
0: Well, Elon.

0: is with him in in China.
1: That's what I'm saying. He's on this trip with him.
0: Yeah.
1: I think Elon even brought one of his little kids with him.
0: I think he brought one of his sons, yeah.
1: Mm-hmm. Yeah, because he was holding that little kid's hand walking through. I'm like, he brought one of his kids? Like, oh, my God. Jeez. I'll tell you what. This world is so insane. The thing that I can't understand is, with everything being so bananas, how is the stock market at record highs?
0: I can tell you why. Of course, I mean the oil people are celebrating like it's Mardi Gras. They're having fun. War brings profit to a lot of people. The stock market goes cuckoo for Cocoa Puffs during the wartime. So yeah, everyone's making money if you're in the stock market.
1: Oh, yeah. Well, the thing is that all these companies are reporting profits, and they're all hitting it, especially the AI-type stocks and things, and computer chip stocks, those kind of things.
0: Sure.
1: They're going crazy.
0: Yeah, of course.
1: They keep showing this video. I'm kind of here's what I would do. I listen to Ron Podesta, and I have the TV on low, like real low, and I'm looking at the pictures, doping it out. But I'm listening to right. I'm watching them, but I'm listening to you.
0: Okay? Ah, okay.
1: Because you're the voice of reason. But yeah, this little kid's like hop, skipping, and jumping along with Daddy Elon walking through the hallway there. They keep showing the same video over and over and over, and then they're showing the troops being there with Xi and Trump walking by, and the state dinner, and they laid it out for him coming over there.
0: I want to know what they had for dinner over in China.
1: Maybe it was Chinese takeout.
0: Well, I mean, for me personally, it would be sweet and sour chicken with white rice and maybe a fortune cookie. And I'd have my taste tester because I don't trust anybody over there.
1: Are you a Chinese food eater?
0: Not really. That's the only thing I'd want. I've tried the egg roll. That's okay. I mean, the only thing I would eat is the sweet and sour chicken and white rice.
1: I like the sweet and sour pork. I'm kind of basic too.
0: Okay.
1: But you always talking about Youngstown being the best pizza in the world.
0: I wouldn't say the world, but it's the best in Ohio
1: and the United States.
0: Yeah, it's right there. It's right. Yeah, I'm so tired of the obnoxious New Yorkers thinking that their pizza is better than Youngstown. I've been to New York. It's not.
1: I had that. It's not that good, and it's expensive.
0: Yeah, it's not.
1: And it's flat. And there's nothing on it.
0: Yeah, it's like somebody with no taste whatsoever put together sauce and cheese and threw some pepperonis and whatever and just it looks generic. I'm sorry.
1: Yeah, I mean, well, you said you were Chicago and Youngstown Pizza's been in Chicago, so I take your word for it. One of these days, I have a group on for like a place over there, a Boardman or something.
0: Yeah,
1: I'm gonna take mom, and we're gonna go take a ride. Listen to tunes, because we always listen to some metal or something heavy duty.
0: There you go.
1: Because she's 90, and I was always in bands, and I was always playing a lot of music, so she likes that kind of stuff. I played her some Depeche Mode, and she goes, I don't like this. So I had to bring her back to life with some Stone Temple Pilots.
0: Well, there you go. Yeah.
1: Yeah, yeah, yeah. And so we're going to have to take a ride out there, listen to some tunes, and eat some pizza. And burp on the way back.
0: Yeah, there you go.
1: Have a good burp and fart on the way back.
0: There you go. That's the best way to do it.
1: Okay. All right. Hey, you're the best. You're the man. Best talk show in Northeast Ohio. Amen and hallelujah. Maybe state of Ohio. I'm gonna throw that out there. It's a bold statement, but I'm gonna say it.
0: I appreciate it.
1: Hey, you know what? You don't have a face for radio. I saw your picture.
0: No, trust me.
1: As anybody else.
0: Trust me,
1: you're
0: I got
1: as
0: it.
1: As anybody else. I tell you what, I'd put you up against Kolick. I'd put you up against. You don't look. You're from Youngstown. You could fight.
0: Oh, hell no. Uh-uh.
1: No. Were you like me, a good runner when you were a kid?
0: Oh, no, not that. But don't put me up against Bob Golic. Please, no. I mean, that guy. That he's a state champ in wrestling. Do you understand that he would put me in a pretzel within 15 seconds?
1: Hey, did you see the Cavs game? End of the game last night.
0: I was driving home. I was driving home listening to it, and I got a dear friend. He might as well be a brother to me that lives in South Florida, and he and I have been Cavs fans since the beginning. And when Donovan Mitchell just at the end of regulation was dribbling the ball, wanted to do it on his own, and he damn near cost the Cavaliers the game. I called up my buddy, and of course he's watching the game. He's not going to answer the phone, and I'd leave a message. I can't say what I told him about Donovan Mitchell because I'd lose my job immediately. But let's just say I wasn't too happy with Donovan at the end of the game. Fortunately, well, the Cavaliers won.
1: I was surprised that they did it. I was very surprised. But I remember when LeBron had won us the championship, and he was a one-man team back in 2016.
0: Well, he had a lot of help with Kyrie Irving and Kevin Love, but, you know, when push came to shove, he was the guy.
1: Well, he had that one student on his team, J.R. Smith, and he threw the ball to the wrong team. Yeah, I identify as Italian. I'm an Italian woman, 31 years. I identify as Italian. So this student, J.R. Smith, he threw the ball to the wrong team.
0: Oh, yeah.
1: LeBron had him over by the sideline going, "What are you doing? Get your head out of your ass. Come on, what are we doing over here?" And Jared's looking at him like, "Huh?"
0: Yeah. Yeah, that was crazy.
1: That was the funniest damn thing. All right, I'm going to let you go. You probably have other people want to talk to you because your lines are always packed.
0: All right, I appreciate it, man. Be good.
1: More than the Acme. Okay, bye.
0: 330-673-1234. You're on the Ron Podesta Show. What's going on?
2: Hey, good evening, Ron. I just wanted to mention they did say on the radio today that Trump was going to be eating roasted duck. That was
0: okay.
2: On the menu.
0: That's not bad. That's all right. No. I can live with that.
2: Yeah, apparently that's like one of their specialty foods.
0: Yeah.
2: You know, that's on the menu there, as well as some other things I can't remember. You know, I did want to mention that I think President Xi also laid down the law about the South China Sea. I think you know a little bit about that, right, where they built up the islands there.
0: Oh, yeah. Oh, yeah.
2: They have a total domination of the waterways there. And since that is that's kind of like the Gulf there. You know, the Persian Gulf.
0: Yep.
2: There, you know, now they control that area, and there's all kinds of commerce with a lot of those Asian countries. So you know that China's going to be, like, controlling very strongly that area, and they have been exercising basically a total dominance over that part of the world. And this is one of the ways that China has really grown worldwide. And I think, I also think this president is very coy, you know. He's kind of let Trump do the talking. And I think, like you said, behind closed doors, there's been a lot of other discussions. But I also think that the president of China let it be known that, you know, there's certain things that he doesn't want the American administration to touch. And I think that's been pretty much laid out. Now, I don't know exactly what Trump would say to him, but it's probably better to be on a good standing than, you know, to be adversarial with one another at this point.
0: Yeah, we'll listen, the whole thing with Taiwan is going to be the key. I mean, the United States believes Taiwan is separate from China. China believes Taiwan is theirs. And if it comes down to, you know, to Taiwan, we will have some kind of a conflict with China over Taiwan. Is that the right move? I don't know.
2: I believe that's coming. I think China has a plan, but, you know, they're they're like on a standby, you know, waiting to see what happens. You know, that time is on their side. And if you look at Taiwan geographically, you see how close it really is to China itself. On another note, today, one of the news reports indicated that Trump, it's rumored, apparently there's been some leaks about this, that on America's 250th birthday, he intends on pardoning 250 aggravated felons. Did you hear anything about this?
0: I have not. No, I have not heard that.
2: Yeah, and that's been leaked by the Wall Street Journal, and of course other media outlets had picked it up. But some of the names that I had seen, like Diddy, you know, is one of the ones he's possibly considering, and like some of the fraudulent bank guys, Joe Exotic, Derek Chauvin, Nicki Minaj's brother, a few other people there. Oh, the Alexander brothers, that apparently they were just convicted in New York for sex trafficking. I just can't imagine that. I think it's a really bad move if Trump does something like that. I would have to think it's really irrational.
0: Yeah, let me look that up during the break and see where it goes, okay?
2: Yeah, it's on the Daily Mail. I don't know if you ever go to that website.
0: Okay.
2: UK Daily Mail. But there's a big article about it.
0: All right. Appreciate it, man. Okay. Be good. 330-673-1234. We're going to look that up, see if there's any truth to that. The poll question for tonight, how do you think the summit between President Trump and Chinese leader Xi Jinping is going to go? Better than expected, okay, or wasted trip? Vote now. Go to the website, WNIR.com, and take part in our poll question for the night. While you're there, you can take part in the sports poll question. Who will win the PGA Championship? One round in the books, by the way. Scottie Scheffler, Rory McIlroy, Jon Rahm, Cameron Young, Xander Schauffele, or somebody else. 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We're back in a bit. 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
0: Okay, so the information that I got from the last caller talking about Trump possibly pardoning 250 felons, here's some of the information. As of mid-May 2026, reports indicate that White House officials are in preliminary discussions regarding a plan for President Trump to issue 250 pardons to mark the 250th anniversary of American independence. The potential unofficial announcement dates are being discussed for June 14th, which is the president's birthday, or July the 4th. The initiative is part of a broader America 250 or Freedom 250 theme to mark the nation's 250th anniversary. Now, some White House officials have raised concerns about the high number of pardons and the lack of traditional vetting, fearing potential political fallout before the midterm elections. Since the beginning of his second term, Trump has already issued a significant number of pardons, including a mass pardon for individuals involved in the January 6th debacle, and a separate action for 77 fake electors and other political allies. No official list has been released, though reports suggest the list could include figures from the cryptocurrency world and others who have heavily lobbied for clemency. So that's the information that I got. Let's get back to the phone lines. You're on the Ron Podesta Show. What's going on?
9: Hey, Ron P., how you doing?
0: What's up, man?
9: All right. So, you know, we heard this thing called the Donroe Doctrine not too long ago when they went down to Venezuela and made it their own.
0: Yeah.
9: And I'm wondering if he's going to, you know, have the professional courtesy to the Beijing Road Doctrine over there in Taiwan or his hemisphere.
0: Who knows? Who knows?
9: That's something that they pretty much hung their head on there, didn't they?
0: Such yeah, a, well, know, I mean, it's, yeah.
9: That, it's in our neighborhood, we can do whatever the F we want.
0: Yeah, I thought the Donroe Doctrine was kind of interesting. It was a play on words from the 1823 Monroe Doctrine. Yeah, but listen, it's one thing to punk Venezuela. You ain't punking China.
9: Well, let's just look, you know, because I don't trust anything, anybody. Let's just look at the hindsight 2020 of recent events.
0: Yeah.
9: So, historically, when the United States locks and loads and heads out into the world to do things, I mean, in our lifetime, in our parents' lifetime, their thing has been containment. And who are they containing? You know, in the live wars.
0: Mm-hmm.
9: Not the Cold War. Who are they containing? A thing called Korea.
0: Yeah. We have the Korean conflict. Yep.
9: Yeah, the war that nobody remembered.
0: Yep.
9: And then we had Vietnam.
0: Yep.
9: And those were containment. And who was our adversary by proxy?
0: Well, that would have been China in the first one.
9: China? Well, you know, the Viet Cong, you know. I'm pretty sure that Vietnam was
0: More Viet Cong, but it's South Vietnam was pretty much housed by Russia at that time, or China, a combination of both.
9: So let's Cambodia was stocked with Chinese weapons.
0: Yeah.
9: So the most recent, you know, post oil. You know, in the desert, Afghanistan, Iraq, is Iran. Here's the thing. It's not just what they say, it's what they don't say. Oh, the Straits of Hormuz. You know, Iran, we're choking them off. They got nothing. Well, that's not exactly true. They got a very active railroad going to the east, to China and Russia and beyond, and they can have tankers, and they can have boxcars, and they can have everything else. So I think that the United States, who's doing this alone in Iran, knows that they're not going to get in a proxy war with a Chinese ally of Iran when we had sanctions. The sanction busters were the Chinese. They were still conducting business with Iranians. Because we're not going to allow them to influence as, let's just Korea or Vietnam or Asian, because we're not putting troops on the ground. It's all coming from the air. It's all coming from the sea. So we don't know the extent of the Chinese influence there. But what we do know is they hold a lot of our debt.
0: Yep.
9: They influence a lot of this culture, and we're not going over there and the bros, you know, they were hated each other, now they're buddies, Elon and Trump, they're the wealthy They're not going over there for something that's let's go over there and talk to this guy and see what's going to happen. I don't.

0: don't buy that for a minute. Everything's already agreed on. Who sits on what side of what table? You know, everything. What we're going to talk about, how long we're going to spend there, what we're going to agree on. And what they say in person is probably how they're going to divvy it up, the stuff that they don't want to be done. But everything's already established. And my recommendation and hope from the American administration, be whoever it is, in regards to Taiwan, they have been an ally of ours. They have been a business partner of ours. They have been free trade with us. They have what we need in these chips. I don't begrudge anyone from being a business trading partner. I encourage capitalism. However, I don't like being beholden to somebody who's potentially got an issue. And I would hope that the reason that they have business leader, Mr. Musk, or whoever else they have over there with them, is to try to learn as much as possible. So we're not beholden on Taiwan. It's not, and I'm not trying to be, we sponsored international students at my house my entire life.
1: Yeah.
0: And for 2 years, the mayor of Taipei, Taiwan's daughter went to Kent State in the 70s.
1: Yeah.
0: Very low key, but she lived at our house. And we learned a lot about, you know, the Taiwanese from multiple times. They're wonderful people, the ones that I was exposed to anyways. But I don't like the fact that you have to say, oh, we have to do this. I had a kid go to war. I had parents go to war. I did not. But I'm not enthusiastic about saying, oh, we're going to send our best and brightest.
1: Yeah, I hear. Hey, I gotta go. I'm up against the break. Let me put you on hold, and I'll let you finish your thought. WNIR, Kent Akron, it's 9 o'clock.
2: From ABC News, I'm Dave Packer. It is day two of the Beijing summit. On day one, President Trump heaped praise on Chinese leader Xi Jinping, but his warm words were not returned. ABC's Mary Bruce is in Beijing.
3: Trump brought with him the nation's leading CEOs, hoping to forge new ties on trade and technology. But according to Chinese state media, behind closed doors, Xi delivered a stark warning to the American president. Do not interfere in China's efforts to take over Taiwan, threatening if handled poorly, the two countries will clash or even come into conflict, pushing the entire U.S.-China relationship into a very dangerous situation.
2: And President Xi announcing that Russia's Vladimir Putin will be visiting China soon. The U.S. Supreme Court has ruled to preserve broad access to the mail-order abortion pill mifepristone, allowing the medication to be mailed from a doctor, putting on hold the lower court's order to suspend distribution nationwide. A stunning reversal in the murder conviction of Alec Murdoch. The South Carolina State Supreme Court blaming the former Colton County clerk for costing prosecutors the conviction. ABC Steve Osunsami is in Columbia, South Carolina.
4: Guilty.
5: Former
4: guilty.
5: County Clerk Becky guilty. Hill, who read guilty. The verdict and handled the jury, pleaded guilty to misconduct and perjury charges after she allegedly told jurors not to be fooled and to watch him closely when he testified, which she has denied. His lawyers say they'll ask to move the next trial and for the jury to be sequestered, and they say he maintains his innocence.
2: Authorities in Laredo, Texas say federal investigators are taking the lead in the case of six bodies found in a train boxcar. The bodies, including a 14-year-old, were discovered last week. Laredo Mayor Victor Trevino says that he believed the victims all died of heat stroke.
6: Based on preliminary medical reports, they did not pass away in our city, but they were discovered here after hours of suffering.
2: Authorities say they're treating it as a human trafficking case. 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
2: CIA Director John Ratcliffe was in Cuba for high-level talks, including with Raul Castro's grandson. The meeting, according to the CIA, was an opportunity for Cuban officials to assert to the U.S. that they pose no threat to national security. This is the power grid in Cuba is reportedly on the brink of collapse. An outage today cut off all power to the eastern portion of the island. Cuba's already run out of the oil supplies it got from Russia at the end of March. A string of Russian drone attacks on cities across Ukraine, leaving at least 21 people dead, dozens of people hurt. It's the largest drone attack on Ukraine since Russian forces invaded the country.
11: Ukraine's President Zelensky saying that these are not the actions of those who believe the war is coming to an end. And of course, this latest round of strikes comes as President Trump meets with Chinese President Xi Jinping. Some have suggested that the wave of attacks signal that Russia can carry on with this war. And certainly many are hoping that President Trump could perhaps persuade President Xi to exert pressure on Russia to end this war.
2: ABC's Marcus Moore. A former death row inmate who escaped execution three times has walked out of prison today in Oklahoma. Richard Gossop's conviction for the 1997 murder of his boss was thrown out by the U.S. Supreme Court. The state of Oklahoma was looking to retry him on a murder charge, but not seek the death penalty. Gossop's case got some high-profile interest, including from Kim Kardashian. He has to wear an electric ankle monitoring bracelet and not travel outside of Oklahoma. Dave Packer, ABC News.
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1: Alrighty, it's the final hour of a Thursday get-together we call the Ron Podesta Show on the Talk of Akron, WNIR, 100 FM. I'm ticked off at my Buffalo Sabres. You tie the series up at 2 games apiece with a thrilling victory in Montreal. You come back to Buffalo, game 5, and you crap on yourself. Ugh. Montreal leading Buffalo 5-3 early on in the third period. Well, the Sabres lose this. They're not going to win the series. I hate to say that, but it's the truth. All right, let's get back to the phone lines. I had the caller hold on during the break. Caller, are you still there?
0: Yeah, I'm still here.
1: Okay, all right. Finish your thoughts, sir.
0: Well, here's what it boils down to. When we get the news, you know, we had the top of the hour, which reminded me of this. Whoever likes the administration is going to say he did a wonderful job. Whoever doesn't says he's going to that he crapped the bed. What it boils down to me, anyways, is we need to not have something overseas that has such a large impact on us that we have to sacrifice our own to protect. That's it.
1: All right, appreciate it.
0: And the chip factories, we should be doing them here in Columbus like they said they were going to.
1: Well, yeah, I mean, that would be nice if we did that. And maybe
0: you're supposed to come to Columbus. I don't know what happened to that. Do you?
1: Well, I sure would love to have Governor DeWine on because I got questions. I got questions that definitely need answered, and that's one of them. Thanks for the call, bro. I appreciate it. 330-673-1234. Toll free outside of the city, 1-800-669-4100. The NFL schedule is out. We in the first hour we went through the Browns schedule. We'll go through it again before 10 o'clock. Let's get back to the phone lines. You're on the Ron Potesta show. What's going on?
17: Not much. How you doing, Ron?
1: I'm here.
17: Yeah. Well, unfortunately, your Sabres aren't doing well, but the Cavs at least pulled out a Game 5 win. So.
1: Yeah, and they did that on the road. I mean, good God, yeah. Buffalo wins Game 4 in Montreal, and I had such high hopes for this team. Now, listen, they're a resilient bunch, but down two goals going into the third period against a team like Montreal, I think they're going to be down 3-2, and they're going to have to go back to Montreal and get another victory to set up a Game 7 in Buffalo. I don't see it happening.
17: Yeah, unfortunately, I do agree with you there. Just because you're a sports guy, I'm going to ask this real quick, and we'll move on.
1: Yeah.
17: I did not like the final 21 seconds of the Cavs game. Two timeouts, and our best play was Donovan Mitchell standing basically in a corner at half court.
1: Yeah, I was driving home and I was listening to the game, and the Cavaliers broadcaster and I we're friends. We follow each other on social media. I haven't spoken to him since. I would love to hear his take on this, and it would be off the record. But I wasn't thrilled. I was literally screaming at the radio, Donovan, do something with the basketball. Throw it to somebody. You're running out of time here. Do something.
17: Yes, the non-movement of the ball I don't like. I understand that's Harden's game to a point, but when we move the ball, we're better. And Max Strus was on fire.
1: Yeah.
17: I mean, I just didn't understand that concept of Game 5, could have had the game winner and just moved on. Luckily, we won. So I'm not, you know, I'll move on. But it's like, we one shot, we could have won the game and just moved on. We didn't need to play that overtime.
1: Yeah, he kind of he redeemed himself in the overtime period, getting back-to-back hoops, the second one on the Strus steal. But, yeah, no, I was really ticked off at the end of regulation because they had scored 9 unanswered points to tie the game, and you had the basketball with the opportunity to win the game, and all you're doing is dribbling the ball, looking to find a place to go to the lane and put up a shot instead of trying to put it down low to Mobley or Allen or find Strus to hit a three.
17: I agree, and I'll just say this. I mean, what was wrong with, all right, we set that up. Thompson's on him, who's a very good defender, right?
1: Yeah.
17: Cunningham's a really good defender as well.
1: Yes.
17: But that's who we had for the screen as well. That's the defender we brought up. So at 10 seconds, 12 seconds, whatever we decided to go, couldn't we have called timeout and gave them an entire different look?
1: You could have.
17: Too.
1: No, yeah, absolutely. Yeah. You could have. And listen, I mean, if you call a timeout, depending on how many are left, because the last thing you want to do is use your last timeout. Because if you have no timeouts left and you're inbounding the ball, you got to inbound that ball or you turn the ball over due to a 5-second violation. So you always want to have at least one timeout in your back pocket in the final seconds of the game. So if they have two timeouts left and they call a timeout, I'm good with that. If they have one timeout left and they call their last timeout, not so much, because now you've got desperation mode where you have to put the ball in and you're going to have to get rid of it or a turnover happens.
17: Right, which is why I said with the two, that's why I thought, hey, I don't like this. I don't like Cunningham coming up with Thompson on.

0: happen. That double team's pretty powerful, right?
1: Yeah.
0: That would have been my thought process, but we got through it. So, but moving on, your pull question, I'm going to say okay. I agree with that last caller. If you're a Trumpster, you're going to go with him. If you're not, they're going to say this. I hope it goes well. I like the fact that he's doing something. I do support Trump. I don't like everything, but at least we're going over there. We're trying to do something, right? We're not just sitting. It's hard. I think this conflict with Taiwan's coming, and that dates back to how long? I mean, I can go back to his first administration when generals were saying, it's not if, it's when China wants to take Taiwan.
1: Yeah.
0: Or go in.
1: Yeah.
0: So that's something that's been there for a while. I don't know how long. I won't put years on it, but that's been well known, though. So that's still there. I know Trump knows that. So hopefully maybe we can do something, but at least he's over there trying, in my opinion.
1: No, I agree with that. You know, I mean, it goes back to when Richard Nixon was president and he was going over to meet the leaders in China. I could appreciate Trump going over there. But let's make no mistake about this. At some point in time, Taiwan is going to come to the table and China is going to want to bring Taiwan back to the mainland. And it'll be interesting to see what our response is. Are we going to risk getting into a conflict over Taiwan? Or do we let China take Taiwan with no problems?
0: It's an interesting question, right? Just again, like your last caller brought up, the chips come from there. There's things that come from there. I think it'll be a timing thing, right? And we'll have to see what Xi does.
1: Yeah.
0: You know, right now I would say we're not in the best position to help out, right? Just considering what we've gotten into, but I guess that's what we'll have to see, right? What are the other cards in play? Is Chevron and Xcel, you know, with Venezuela, are we going to start pumping oil up here? There's other things, you know, I guess that we'll have to see how it rolls, right? And then I don't know if you heard on the news, they just said Cuba's grid's getting ready to crash.
1: Yeah, we haven't discussed this yet, but apparently CIA Director John Ratcliffe met with officials in Havana today, and we haven't gotten into this very much. But yeah, they had a little powwow today. The Cuban government and CIA Director John Ratcliffe.
0: Yeah, I mean, is that something that happens where, you know, if that's true with their grid, they're going to need help.
1: Oh, absolutely.
0: So, I mean, that helps us, but, I you know, what do we do and how do we do it? You know, I guess we'll just have to see how the cards fall and go from there. I mean, we're in it now, right? So, I personally think this has been coming for a while. You know, ever since Russia invaded Ukraine, to me, that was kind of the start of this world war, and then the whole thing with Israel and Hamas and all that, right? So we were in it. He did what he did, so now we just got to see what happens, right? It's kind of where the cards fall and how things go. So
1: yeah, it's, and I'm with the high brass. It's not a question of if, it's when China wants to make the move to try to bring Taiwan back to the motherland and how we respond. Thanks for the call. I appreciate it. I am loaded with calls all of a sudden. So let's take them. You're on the Ron Podesta show. What's going on?
2: Hey, how's it going, Ronnie? How's it going?
1: What's up, man?
2: Well, first of all, on a lighter note, the people that criticize the Cavs closing out the game, Kenny Atkinson knows how to script these things. That other guy doesn't know. The criticism of him standing there and not shooting the ball. They knew what was going on. Kenny knew what was going on. That's why they got rid of Bickerstaff, because he chokes. It's like he did with the Pistons. He was up two games. He choked.
1: Well, yeah. I mean, the series ain't over yet, but yeah, it's 3-2. I mean, Cleveland has an opportunity to close it out in at home, and the table is set for the Cavaliers to take care of business now.
2: Well, it is, and look, Detroit's the number one seed. Cavaliers are number six.
1: No, they're four. Cavs are four.
2: Well, who's the number six?
1: The sixth seed was blah, blah, blah, blah. The team that that upset Boston, Philadelphia. No, the sixth seed was the team that New York plastered in the first round. Philadelphia upset Boston, and the Knicks went through Philadelphia no problem. It was Detroit 1, Boston 2, New York 3, Cleveland 4. I don't know, 5 through 8, but those were the top four seeds.
2: Well, nevertheless, Kenny Atkinson is an excellent coach.
1: I wouldn't say he's excellent, but he's okay.
2: Well, he's better than Mr. Bickerstaff, who's, fortunately for him, he's got some players around him that can that know how to play aggressive basketball. It's no longer Will Chamberlain standing around and, you know, shooting the ball. This is the way basketball is. This was an exciting game.
1: Oh, it was. Night. And the fact they scored 9 points in the final 2 minutes, outstanding. I just wish they would have had a better play drawn up in the last play, but it didn't bite them in the backside. They won in overtime.
2: What do you think the problem with that play was?
1: The fact that they were hanging on to the ball and doing nothing.
2: Well, how many seconds were on the clock?
1: There was plenty of time on the clock. And they were just milking the clock all the way down below 10 seconds. No passing, no nothing, just Donovan dribbling the basketball.
2: Well, they had the lead.
1: No, they didn't. It was a tie game.
2: Oh, well, a tie game.
1: Yeah, it was a tie game for them with an opportunity. All right, yeah, if you don't even know the situation, come on, bro. If you don't know the situation, come on. And plus, I'm loaded with calls. It was a tie game, an opportunity to win the game in regulation. It was a bad offensive set. Now, fortunately, they lived to tell. They lived to tell about it because Cleveland was able to punch Detroit in the mouth in overtime, and they get a victory. By the way, Montreal just scored again. They're beating Buffalo 6-3. Oh, the Sabres. Game 5, and you crap on yourselves. You have an opportunity to go up 3-2, but the team is young. I can't be that mad. You're on the Ron Podesta Show. What's going on?
3: Well, you know what? I got my Canon string, and what do you know? Maybe my cell phone won't crap out on me.
1: Okay. All right.
3: These stupid 5G.
1: Yeah, well, I mean, if you don't have 5G in your neighborhood, what good is the 5G?
3: Well, then that's the point. Speed but no range is worthless. You know?
1: In fact,
3: that's what happened to me today at work. We're in the middle of doing a bunch of stuff. And we lost power, and then we got the power back, but lost the internet for 6 hours. And you can't do anything. I had to put one order out today, and I had to turn the labels to the bottle into a picture, take it out of the main computer, plug it via USB into the printer, resize it, and print the labels, and they came out looking like just above crayon, and then I had to run down about half a mile or a mile to where I could get the mobile hotspot to work just to print one label, one FedEx label. I mean, dude, when the internet goes down, everything friggin' sucks.
1: Yeah, it does.
3: It makes life really bad. So,
1: yeah, it definitely does.
3: You know, we got it done, and we got it out. That's the one that had to go, and I got it done.
1: All right.
3: At least I'm happy with that. Now, here's one. And I think we were talking about the same thing. When I go to, Word of Life, the Bible camp.
1: Yeah.
3: Up there in New York.
1: Yeah.
3: Up on the, I guess Adirondack area or whatever.
1: Okay, that's way, way, way in the eastern part, in the eastern part of the state.
3: Yeah, well, it's It's up there with Scroon Lake.
1: Yeah, it's up there by Albany. Yeah.
3: Yes. Okay. So every year we would go to this, I'll call it rest area.
1: Yes.
3: And you had the parking lot on the, you know, if you're going to New York, on the right side.
1: Yes.
3: And then it had a walkway, a covered walkway that you walked across all the way to the
1: other side.
3: Yeah. Is that the one you were talking about?
1: Yes. Yeah. It's on I-90. Yes.
3: Oh, yeah. Okay. We used we nicknamed that thing Spider McDonald's because if you're walking through, there's all those spiders all on the outside and the web.
1: Yeah.
3: And so we just, I thought you were talking about the same place. We just called it, you know, let's stop at Spider McDonald's. We'd all laugh and then we'd walk across that thing.
1: Yeah, that's Angora, New York. That was normally when I went to visit my my deceased great aunt and uncle, or if I went to see the Bills play, I would stop there because that's the 2.5 hour mark, and I'm only an hour from Orchard Park from there.
3: Okay.
1: You go to the bathroom, get back on the road, do your thing, and go from there. It's a cool place to stop because, you know, you got that walkway where you literally can look down and see the traffic on I-90.
3: Yes, okay. I want to make sure I was thinking of the right place.
1: Yeah.
3: So that is. So next thing, as far as Xi and Trump is concerned,
1: yep.
3: You know, Xi made a quote to Trump. And it was from Thucydides, okay? The Greek guy Thucydides,
1: mm-hmm.
3: And it was about the oracle or the product. Basically, what it says is when there is a rising power that becomes can be contentious with a present power, there will be conflict and war. And so what he was trying to say to Trump is, you know, maybe the, this myth or whatever that when someone's rising and the other one's already a present power that they're going to lock horns and have war, let's see if we can avoid that. But Xi was made no bones about the fact that they want to take and will take Taiwan.
1: Oh, yeah.
3: And there's
1: no question that it's not a question of if, it's when. China will make a play for Taiwan, and what we do in response is going to go a long way to determine if we're going to have a conflict or if this is going to be the spark that gets World War III going.
3: Well, we've already had World War XI. You knew that, right?
1: Oh yeah, I drove my car off the road when I heard someone say that. I was like, what? No, it's not World War XI. Read Roman numerals, you moron.
3: Well, and that was our chicky chick.
1: From Minnesota. Yeah. Yeah.
3: We have not used this power since World War XI. and these people control our lives.
1: Yeah. Well,
3: it's just like Guam flipping over.
1: It's,
3: you know, the Guam's going to cap.
1: It's frightening, and I have said this over and over and over again. We don't need term limits. We, the people, can provide the term limits. We're just too stupid to do it. Everyone wants to sit back and, we need change, we need change, we need change. And then when it comes to your own congressman or your own senator, oh, no, this person's okay. We're not talking about him. I'm talking about the other people in the other districts. Well, no. That's not how this works. If you want change, then get rid of whoever is in office and bring the opponent into office. Well, I can't vote for a Democrat, or are Democrats saying, well, I can't vote for a Republican. Well, then you're not serious about term limits. You're not serious about the change of culture then. So I don't want to hear you moan and groan about it.
3: No, but I will tell you this. When Obama, going back to it, when Obama went to China, they didn't even roll out that, the ladder to have him come down. He came down the back end of the plane. When Trump came there, and it's the first time that we've had, an American leader in China for a dozen years.
1: Yeah.
3: No one's really been there. And they rolled out the red carpet. All the little children said welcome. They were holding Chinese flags.
1: Yeah.
3: And American flags.
1: Now you know the reason why for this.
3: Well,
1: you got to know the reason why.
3: I'm listening. What's your take?
1: Well, Barack Obama doesn't have an ego compared to Donald Trump. And China's just playing up to Trump's ego. And they're just going to sit back and roll out the red carpet because, you know, that's what Donald Trump expects. So we're going to placate to his ego, and we're going to do all this cool stuff and make him feel good as he comes off the plane. That's all that was.
3: Well, that's fine. I mean, at the end of the day, you know, there are a lot of things that need to be talked about, and a lot of things that need to be put together. And you and I already talked about all the rare earth elements and all the stuff that China moved 25 years ago to go and control. Okay? So, you know, that's going to be a contention. Oil's going to be a contention. We know that Taiwan's going to be a contention. If we lose Taiwan to China and China shuts off the chips, all the microchips that are over there, that are created there, it's going to be a real world of hurt if we lose all of that, let alone these people's freedom.
1: Yeah,
3: and one of the things on the table is that the United States will, in fact, sell weapons to an open democracy, which would be Taiwan.
1: Well, it's going to be interesting to say the least. Brother, I got to get going. I'm way behind on my bills. I appreciate the call. Poll question for tonight. How do you think the summit between President Trump and Chinese leader Xi Jinping is going to go? Better than expected, okay, or wasted trip? Vote now. Go to WNIR.com. Back in a bit.
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1: Okay, your weather forecast for tonight, clear skies and cold. It'll be down to 39 degrees for tomorrow. Cloudy skies throughout the day. A stray shower or thunderstorm in the afternoon is possible. We'll get up to 67 degrees. A few clouds on Friday night with a low around 50. And then on Saturday, partly cloudy, afternoon showers or thunderstorms. It'll be warmer. Saturday's high, 74. It is currently 50 degrees at the Talk of Akron. WNIR. Let's get back at it. You're on the Ron Potesta Show. What's going on?
7: Hey, Ron.
1: Hey.
7: It's good to talk to you tonight.
1: Yeah, same here.
7: All right. I'm really concerned. that our president is suing his own company or his own company or his own country for $10 billion. I don't even really know what that's about, but I know he's suing his own country.

0: all, a lot of presented their tax stuff. It's okay. It's all right. He didn't, but whatever. But he's going to sue us? And that's us. That's us. Me, you, everybody. We're going to pay for that if he wins, which he should not, because it's crazy. Can I just say that?
1: Well, yeah. I mean, yeah, you can say it. Yeah.
0: Yeah.
1: I mean, right now he's in discussions to settle the $10 billion lawsuit against the IRS. And again, this goes back to the 2019-2020 leak of his tax returns. There is the talk that he's going to settle in exchange for establishing a $1.7 billion fund to compensate individuals claiming targeting by the Biden administration.
0: All right. Well, can I just say that a man like him that should even think about doing this is so wrong for our country. He is not thinking about us. He's like, oh, I'm taxed. I'm gonna lawyer up for me, and see where I can go. Wrong. Can I just say that?
1: Yeah, you just. I think you just did.
0: I did it. All right. Thank you.
1: Have a good night. I definitely think you just did a couple of times. If we're gonna be technical, you're on the Ron Podesta show. What's going on?
2: Hi, Ron. I didn't call to talk about Trump or his boys or his boys' phone company and their $60 million windfall for doing nothing. But I hope he wins $10 billion. I really do. It takes a storm sometimes to blow through the trees and knock a lot of dead limbs out before people realize what's going on. But that's not what I called about. I called about because I wanted to tell you what's made me smile for the last couple of days, if you don't mind.
1: Go ahead. Yeah.
2: Yeah.
1: It isn't the Buffalo Sabres, I can promise you that.
2: I'm not a Sabres fan. You know, I'm a Bills fan.
1: Okay.
2: Josh Allen doesn't play for the Sabres. So.
1: Well, no. No, but when he banged the drum, they lost. So I don't want him anywhere near Key Bank Arena again.
2: It kind of ties together. The point I wanted to make tonight was Sam Darnold.
1: Yeah.
2: And our origin goes way back, and it's sports-related, and I really love you in that venue, but you're doing a great job in this venue, and that's what I called about. You were a Sam Darnold guy, and I was a Josh Allen guy. And we don't have to go through all the arguments we had. They were fun arguments, debates, arguments. But one thing I'm really glad about, and it's about sports in general, is that Sam Darnold kept his head down.
1: Yes, he did.
2: He kept working. He kept an honest attitude and an honest work ethic, kept going. Like, where'd he go? He went to the Carolinas, he went to 49ers, he went to
1: Minnesota. And he ends up in Seattle and wins the Super Bowl.
2: Right. That's what makes me smile about sports. When people keep their head down and find the right situation for themselves. And I've heard the people call and tell you how happy they are where you're at right now. You've earned this right, and I'm glad you got it.
1: I appreciate it. I appreciate it, Tony. Thank you very much. And to piggyback on what Tony said, when I sit back and I hear people say, oh, my God, this guy's terrible, this guy's terrible. No, he may not be terrible. His situation might be terrible. The reason why I was banging on the drum that was Sam Darnold was because, if you remember, Sam Darnold's senior year, he played Ohio State. He got the absolute living crap kicked out of him. I mean, Ohio State was jumping him from the start. I mean, they were sacking him left and right. But he also threw for close to 300 yards and threw some incredible passes under immense pressure. And I was like, that's the kind of guy I want to see. Sam Darnold finally went to a couple of places that actually have talent, and you saw how good he can be. He was a winner in Minnesota, and he won a Super Bowl in Seattle. So the next time someone sits back and says, oh, my God, this guy's terrible, well, maybe he's not terrible. Maybe it's the team that he's playing for that is terrible. You're on the run, Podesta.

0: the show. What's going on?
1: Stop it, stop it, stop it.
0: What's going on?
1: What's that?
0: What's that?
1: How was that? How you doing?
0: I'm good, man.
1: First of all, I have to tell not the last two callers, the other caller, he need to dig down deep and know why Barack Obama did not have the carpet rolled out on him. Dig down deep. You should know that. And I don't. I just don't want to say it right now, but you should know why he didn't have that.
0: Well, it wouldn't have been the color of his skin now, would it?
1: Thank you very much. Hello. Hello. Hello. Well, see, you said it.
0: You're right. I mean, I have to say it, but yeah,
1: I try to be nice.
0: I think that there might be a correlation to that. Yeah, absolutely.
1: Nice to the radio station, and you know that. You've been knowing me for a while.
0: Yeah.
1: And that's why I'm just saying, there you go.
0: There you go.
1: Let me get to, hey, look here. See, now you don't hate me, get off, but no. The United States, China cannot win a war with the United States. Russia cannot win a war with the United States. North Korea cannot win a war. You watch those guys walk around holding hands today, him and the guy from China. They cannot whoop us in a war.
0: The three of them combined would make things very interesting.
1: Thank you very much.
0: And I think that I hate to, boy, do I hate to sound like a pessimist on this.
1: No,
0: I think that when China makes the play on Taiwan,
1: oh my goodness, I hate that.
0: It is going to be the spark that potentially starts World War III.
1: We will protect Taiwan.
0: Oh, absolutely, and as we should. We should protect Taiwan.
1: Absolutely, 100%. See, I follow this stuff. You know what I'm saying?
0: Yep.
1: I love my sports, but I also follow current events and
0: yep.
1: stuff like that. We need to protect Taiwan.
0: Absolutely.
1: Right. Yep. Mm-hmm. And they know, China knows this, but we have all this other stuff going on. Produced and exchanging different things and stuff. So, do they want to sacrifice that? As far as our living conditions with them, do they just to go in and try to take over Taiwan? I don't know.
0: I don't know. I honestly don't know. I don't know if the time obviously isn't right now, but it's
1: okay.
0: As some of the high brass said during Trump's first term in office, it's not a question of if, it's a question of when. And I firmly believe there is going to come a point, it may be next month, it might be next year, might be in the next 5 years, but there is going to come a point where China is going to make a play for Taiwan, and that's when the you-know-what hits the fan.
1: That's when the war starts.
0: Yep.
1: Then what about all the other things that we do with the farmers and the produce and all this stuff?
0: Well, I mean, just like anything else, you know, tighten the belt because things could get pretty interesting. I've noticed that in all of the stuff that they've talked about, they didn't talk about soybeans and how China has stopped buying soybeans from the United States. And don't think for a second that the farmers are happy with the president over this, because they're not.
1: In Taiwan, they're living comfortable over there. They, I mean, those people are just living comfortable. They don't want to be sucked up like a sponge into China.
0: Of course not. You know, they've tasted freedom. They like freedom. They don't want any part of communist. Of communism, and nobody in their right mind would want any part of communism if you've tasted freedom.
1: Thank you very much. There you go. So, but like I said, you have China, North Korea, and Russia. They all in cahoots together.
0: Yes, sir, they are. And don't forget to throw Iran into that as well. Even though China's a little pissed off at Iran because the Strait of Hormuz is closed, don't think for a second that they're going to be so pissed off that they disown them. No. Iran's part of this.
1: They all know they cannot handle the United States of America. Trust me. I serve my military. They cannot handle the United States of America.
0: No. I mean, it would be a quick war because all we would need to do is blockade the South China Sea, and that's it. Game over.
1: Blow their butt all the way out. Thank
0: you
1: very much. Hey, my friend, how you doing?
0: Yeah, you know what? I'm doing. All right, brother. Talk to you tomorrow.
1: Talk to you tomorrow.
0: All right. See you. 330-673-1234. You're on the Ron Potesta Show. What's going on? That's you. What's up? You're on the Ron Potesta Show. What's going on?
2: Hey, on China invading who are they invading? Taiwan?
0: Well, it's not right now, but yeah, China's always had their eyes set on Taiwan. Yes.
2: Well, who are they going to invade now?
0: It would be Taiwan, because in China's mind, Taiwan is theirs.
2: Historically, President Xi knows, as far as Trump goes, President Xi knows he's dealing with a mentally deficient imbecile. So he's just going through shaking hands and, you know, playing nice, because he knows that the military, the U.S. military, will not obey an order from Trump to start a war with China.
0: If you think that, and thanks for the call, if you honestly think that, I got oceanfront property for you in Nebraska. Just because you don't like Donald Trump, understand something pretty quick here. He's the president of the United States. And if the president of the United States tells the military to do something, you bet your ass they're going to do it. And I may not be the biggest Donald Trump fan, but he is the president. And what he says in the military, they do. Trust me on that. You're on the Ron Potesta Show. What's going on?
3: Hey, how you doing tonight, Ron?
0: I'm good, man.
3: Yeah. Mixed it up a little bit. Getting settled in here, a long day. But you were talking about the Roman numerals, and I was laughing because 45 years ago, I probably knew them all. Today, I don't probably know one. And,
0: well, Congressman Omar said, one.
3: But next time, that's why I'm calling in a little late tomorrow. Everybody call in, give their opinion, you know. Here's one thing. Millions of people bet on the Super Bowl, but it's Roman numerals, so I wanted to throw that out.
0: There you go.
3: Yes, and then closing, I think the pilot, there was a plane crash in the area I lived 28 years. A lot of people were affected, and over by the Firestone public course on Schwartz Road.
0: Yeah,
3: and some people died.
0: Yeah,
3: a couple
0: of people died today. That was very tragic. I saw a video of the house going up in flames after the plane crashed into it.
3: Yeah, and unfortunately, he's a hero. That's why I'm calling. I don't know the person, her, she, him, old or whatever. Something went wrong, obviously, but it was a 63 Cessna. So, I mean, you know, 63 Chevelle's okay if you get a flat tire or blow an engine. But
0: yeah.
3: If you're in a plane, you know, you only got about, a minute to make a decision.
0: Well, you're not kidding.
3: But you look at the tribute to the person, and I hope that it happens this way. He put it in the garage. That's where you want to put it. You know, you put it in the garage, and then if he would have not put it in that garage, there was 100 cars at Top Golf across the street, 100 yards away.
0: Yeah, under the circumstances, you're right. Yeah, he would have. It would have been an even darker tragedy.
3: Yeah, yeah. If he had the chance to be a hero, we don't know if it was mechanical or medical. We're all afraid of anything to go wrong with our lives. But I just wanted to put all those out there. You got a great show. You got a good audience, and Let's see what time. Hey, Google, what time is it?
0: Yeah, it's getting there.
3: 9:48.
0: 9:48. Yes, sir.
3: Yeah, so we're on the same page. But anything else? Oh, the political thing. No, I didn't. You said your question. I didn't too much. Let's see what else. Cavs
0: won. Yeah. So let's hopefully they close it out on Friday, and we'll go from there.
3: Yeah, it tires me out watching those games. That's the only time I watch them in the playoffs. I mean, you know, they just run.
0: Yeah.
3: Run, dribble, go, shove, push, you know. But that shows us there, you know, because I think you're, I don't know your age, but you're over 50, I think.
0: Oh, yeah. I'm over 60, so, yeah.
3: Okay, yeah. So, yeah, me too. So that means, you know, you think you can talk radio is one thing, but playing hoops up 90 feet. In closing, I'll let you go. Maybe one more caller and get in. But the last time I played basketball was at the Brecksville Police Department, and I was running up to make a layup, and some guy stepped on my ankle, and I couldn't walk for about 3 weeks.
0: Mm-hmm.
3: 30 years ago, that's the last time I tried to make a basket.
0: There you go.
3: Yeah. Well, thanks for your show. Get back to you another day.
0: Appreciate it, man. The last time I played hoops was the alumni game 4 or 5 years ago, and I hit a three and missed a ton of them and probably turned the ball over way too many times. But I did get my share of assists, but I didn't handle the ball well at all. You're on the Ron Podesta show. What's going on?
4: Yeah, two callers ago. That's the Bush man. This guy's in his voice.
0: Okay.
4: You stated that caller several callers ago that the reason that they rolled out the carpet, red carpet for Trump, so to speak, is because it placated to his ego.
0: Yep.
4: And that Obama didn't have that type of ego.
0: I mean, he doesn't have an ego the size of Trump's. Hell no.
4: Oh, he's a narcissist, Obama.
0: Okay. Well, he doesn't have the ego the size of Trump's.
4: I disagree. He's an egomaniac.
0: Okay. All right. I mean, that's then you're entitled to your opinion. Yeah, no problem. But, you know, to me, I mean, Barack Obama, I mean, listen, anyone who's in office is, you know, you got an ego. Anyone who does this for a living, you got an ego. Then there are egos, and then there are huge egos. And I think that China did this to satisfy Trump's ego. Make things a little bit nicer. Oh, it's a ploy. Everything is a ploy. When you're meeting the enemy, everything is a ploy. Oh, we're trying to be nice. Nothing nice about China. We know there's nothing nice about China, and they're doing that. Okay, that's fine. You know, placate to Trump's ego, that's all well and good. I think Trump even, I believe Donald Trump even knew, look at this. They're doing all this stuff. Come on. You're on the Ron Podesta show. What's going on?
5: Brother Ron.
0: What's up, my man?
5: Hey, man, I'm on this one website. It's called thedailystart.co.uk. This is a British, article that I'm reading. Now, the British are about as secular as you can get. But it says here, major biblical river dries up as Bible predicted would happen before Armageddon. And it says here, the water level of the Euphrates River is dropping to record lows, sparking fear among believers that the book of Revelation, end time prophecy, could be fulfilling. And so I decided, what are they talking about? So I went into Revelation, 16, and it says here, and the sixth angel poured out his vial upon the great river Euphrates. You guys are exactly right. And the waters there was dried up, that the way of the kings of the east might be prepared. So it seems to me the kings of the east, well, you're kind of open there, okay? It could be India, but more than likely it sounds like it might be China. And they're going to come from the east, and they're going to head to the west, which is where we're at right now, and with Israel, and are they going to reinforce Iran? This doesn't look very good. Rather foreboding, you might say.
0: Could be interesting.
5: Yeah.
0: Could be very interesting.
5: Yeah, this thing happened, you know, years ago. The prophecy was, you know, thousands of years old. But, you know, the late Pope Francis.
0: Yeah.
5: He was the world's first Jesuit pope. But he had a lot of globalist, you know, ideas. He wants a one-world government, open borders, and, you know, this reminds me of Mr. DeWine. Mr. DeWine's a Catholic, but he follows a Jesuit agenda, especially when he brought 20,000 Haitians into, you know, Springfield, Ohio. I mean, wow. You know, I'm surprised that people got, you know, let him get away with that.
0: Yeah. Now, contrary to popular belief, they were not eating animals. That was a nice little story that caught traction by some people, but it never happened. But yeah, it was a lot of things have been interesting that Governor DeWine has done. At the top of the list would be how he handled COVID.
5: Well, that's horrible. And he's going to run, you know, the good lady doctor that went along with all this.
0: It's going to be interesting. I mean, we've talked about Vivek Ramaswamy and what he has said about certain universities need to be out of business, which has ticked off a lot of people around these parts. And then you have the good doctor. Dr. Amy Acton, Liberty High School graduate, 1984. She's from the Youngstown area. But her handling of COVID, yeah, I got questions. I'd love to have both of these candidates on because I'd love to be able to ask Vivek about the university's crack. And then I'd really love to hear Amy Acton explain, if she had to do it all over again, how would she handle COVID differently? Just to hear that answer.
5: Oh, yeah, exactly right. Well, you know, Fauci didn't come out too smelling too good on this. Neither did, you know, DeWine canceling an election and, you know, letting the big box stores open, but he was closing down the churches.
0: Yeah, it was not. And then you close the schools, even though the kids really weren't a threat to get this, as we found out later. I mean, it's like I said, and thanks for the call. I appreciate it. It's like I have said, in the next 30, 40, 50 years, assuming that we're still around, we being the Earth is still around, I'm going to be long gone unless I'm, you know, taking some wonder pills in which I'm 110 years old. And then I'll be saying, I remember back in the COVID era. Yeah, people will be asking, what the hell were these people thinking? Oh, seriously, they'll look in the history books 20, 30, 40, 50 years from now, and the next generation of people are going to be scratching their head going, what the hell were these people thinking? As it pertains to COVID. Poll question for tonight. How do you think the summit between President Trump and Chinese leader Xi Jinping is going to go? Better than expected, okay, or wasted trip? Vote now. Go to the website, WNIR.com, and cast your vote. 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
8: 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WNIR, Kent, Akron.

0: Friday. We're in the home stretch, just a couple minutes away from our good buddy, who is going to be coming on the airwaves in the next few minutes. And, of course, I'm talking about Mr. McGraw Millhaven, as he will be hitting the airwaves just after ABC News, a little bit after 10 o'clock tonight. Let's see. The Sabres lost. That series is going to probably come to an end on Saturday night in Montreal. Montreal with a 3-2 series lead on the Sabres. Vegas trying to close out Anaheim. They're up 1-0 early on in period number one. We made mention the NFL schedule is out. The Browns have one primetime game. One. They're going to play on a Thursday night, and they are going to be playing the dreaded Pittsburgh Steelers. I believe it's the third week of the season. No, it's the fourth week of the season. They're going to be playing the Steelers on a Thursday night. So that is your Browns schedule. They open up the season in Jacksonville, week two against Tampa Bay down there. Home opener against Carolina, and then 4 days later, they're playing the Steelers. So there's the first 4 weeks of the Browns' schedule. All right, we're out of here. McGraw Millhaven is coming up after ABC News with his fantastic show. We'll do it again tomorrow night, a Jubilee Donuts version of the Ron Potesta show on the Talk of Akron, WNIR, Kent, Akron. It's 10 o'clock. Peace out. Have a good night, everyone.
1: ABC News, I'm Dave Packer. The U.S. Supreme Court has ruled to preserve broad access to the mail-order abortion pill mifepristone. ABC's Devin Dwyer covers the nation's highest court and says this comes after a lower court ruling that would have restricted distribution.
2: This lower court order that was put on hold by the Supreme Court would have affected all states nationwide. It's an effectively status quo decision. The Supreme Court preserving broad access to mifepristone by telehealth, meaning doctors can issue prescriptions electronically and then allow women to pick up the pill either at a pharmacy or receive it by mail.
1: In Beijing, President Trump getting ready for day two of a summit with China's leader. The president's first meeting with President Xi Jinping lasted more than 2 hours. ABC's Mary Bruce.
3: Xi delivering a stark warning to Trump about Taiwan, which Beijing claims is its own territory. According to China's state media, Xi telling Trump if the issue is handled poorly, the two countries will collide or even clash.
1: Democrats are calling new reports about FBI Director Kash Patel the latest example of rampant corruption in the Trump administration. The FBI and Navy forced to release statements after it was learned that Patel went on an exclusive snorkeling dive around the sunken USS Arizona at Pearl Harbor, considered to be a gravesite. Democratic Senator Alyssa Slotkin of Michigan.
4: I feel like every single day there's a story about people in this administration milking the cow that is the federal government for their benefit.
1: An update on the race to contain the hantavirus from ABC's Victor Oquendo.
5: The number of Americans being monitored following that deadly hantavirus outbreak on a cruise ship growing to at least 41, while that sick passenger in France remains in intensive care, relying on an artificial lung to survive. At least a dozen states now tracking 25 passengers from that ship, as well as an additional 16 people who the CDC says were not on the cruise, but may have been exposed to an infected person during travel, including on flights.
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1: A surprise reversal in the case of Alec Murdoch, the South Carolina Supreme Court tossing out his murder convictions this week. and the deaths of his wife and son, but Murdoch will remain in prison.
8: Murdoch is in his 50s and is still serving two concurrent state and federal sentences for his financial crimes that will keep him locked up for 40 years. So prosecutors say that no matter what, he's not getting out of prison anytime soon.
1: ABC's Steve Osunsami. The question, can you hear me now, may be a thing of the past soon.
3: Three of the nation's largest cell phone providers pledged to join forces to end the so-called wireless service dead zones. Verizon, AT&T, and T-Mobile issued a statement saying the companies will expand the reach of satellite providers, which would eliminate the need to always route signals to grounded cell sites and create an overlapping patchwork of coverage. The joint venture could help benefit communities in rural areas the most. Michelle Franzen, ABC News.
1: The halftime show for the final game of the World Cup this summer is shaping up to be an event that could rival the Super Bowl. Madonna, Shakira, and K-pop group BTS are set to perform. The World Cup final will take place at MetLife Stadium in East Rutherford, New Jersey on July 19th. The grand final for the Eurovision Song Contest is set. Both semifinal rounds this week narrowed the field from 35 countries to 25. Among the favorites this year, songs from Finland and Australia. The final will take place Saturday in Vienna. Dave Packer, ABC News.
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6: From the text line, 1-844-2-McGraw, 1-844-262-4729. Here you go. Orbison, not very well known. Pretty Woman, Blue Bayou, a member of the Traveling Wilburys with Bob Dylan, Tom Petty, and George Harrison. I think he's very well known. Look, with all due respect, the man died 40 years ago, and I think one could make the argument that Shaboozy is probably more famous today than Roy Orbison. If you ask people today, Roy Orbison doesn't roll off their tongue. However, if you play Only the Lonely and Pretty Women and some of these other songs, you Roy Orbison. Okay, I mean, died 40 years ago, but he still has fans out there in the music world. But in the general public, I'm not so sure. But it's good for them to rediscover Roy Orbison, because he was an amazing musician and amazing story. Quick story for you. You know, when I was playing baseball, they called my when I was pitching, they called my fastball a Roy Orbison fastball. And I think a lot of people don't know that. They called it a Roy Orbison fastball. Do you want to know why they called it a Roy Orbison fastball? Because it blew by you. Hey-o! Get it? Stay right there. We got lots more to get to. Next hour, we're going to check in with Bill Klaven. Bill on the road. Apparently, he's in Quincy, Illinois. What in the world is he doing there? Plus, Representative Kevin Kiley wants people to remember, hey, there's a war in Ukraine going on, and it needs America's support. We will check in with him next hour. And then, of course, tomorrow, we're going to talk more about this China summit as President Trump wraps up day two. Our executive.
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4: From ABC News, I'm Dave Packard. The historic summit between President Trump and China's President Xi wraps up Friday. ABC's Selena Wang is in Beijing and says after the handshakes and President Trump's praise for Xi, both sides are meeting to achieve their respective agendas, and each side presented very different readouts.
5: The question is whether behind closed doors, Xi Jinping had tried to pressure Trump to reduce U.S. arms sales to Taiwan or to get the U.S. to change its language around Taiwan, for instance, to say it outright opposes Taiwan independence. But on Iran, the U.S. side spoke about how both leaders want this war to end, the Strait of Hormuz to reopen, but the Chinese readout of the meeting did not mention Iran's nuclear program or Iran or the Strait at all.
4: ABC News contributor John Cohen says Russia is taking advantage of the summit and the war in Iran to up its attacks.
6: It will leverage international events that they view can distract attention from what they're doing to continue to carry out their cyber and kinetic actions against Ukraine.
4: Thursday saw Russia's largest attack on Kyiv since the war began. 21 people killed, including 3 children. The Supreme Court preserving broad access to the abortion pill mifepristone without an in-person visit to the doctor. It keeps a hold on a lower court order that would have restricted the drug's availability as litigation over FDA safety regulation continues. Former Spirit Airlines employees suing the now-defunct company. The laid-off workers say Spirit violated federal labor laws when it abruptly ceased operations without advance notice and allegedly owes them compensation for unused vacation time and sick days. That according to a complaint filed this week. They're seeking damages equal to 60 days of wages and benefits, and they're asking for the case to be certified as a class action suit covering all impacted former employees. Spirit Airlines declined comment on the litigation. 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
4: Texas executed its 600th inmate since 1982 Thursday. Edward Busby Jr. was convicted in the death of a retired professor in 2004. Prosecutors say Laura Lee Crane was abducted and left in the trunk of a car. Busby's execution faced many legal challenges because he was deemed to be intellectually disabled, but it went forward after the U.S. Supreme Court lifted a stay. Health officials are tracking potential exposures to the hantavirus, and some weren't on the cruise ship where the hantavirus outbreak originated.
9: The number of Americans being monitored following that deadly hantavirus outbreak on a cruise ship growing to at least 41, while that sick passenger in France remains in intensive care, relying on an artificial lung to survive. At least a dozen states now tracking 25 passengers from that ship, as well as an additional 16 people who the CDC says were not on the cruise, but may have been exposed to an infected person during travel, including on flights.
4: ABC's Victor Oquendo. Three of the largest cell phone companies in the U.S. say they'll team up to get rid of dead zones. AT&T, T-Mobile, and Verizon say in a statement they will tap into satellite networks to fill in the gaps, particularly in rural areas. It may not even be summer officially anyway, but the schedule for the 2026 NFL season is out. Starts with a rematch from the Super Bowl, the New England Patriots against the Seattle Seahawks on September 9th. Next day, the 49ers play the Rams in Melbourne, Australia, one of nine international games for the 2026 season. Dave Packer, ABC News.
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1: From the text line, Paul Anka wrote My Way for Sinatra. So here's the story Paul Anka told me. I had Paul Anka on the radio show, and Tony was alluding to the fact that I've been doing radio for, I don't know, 30-some-odd years now. And in those 30 years, I've only gotten maybe five thank you notes. And a couple of them were Congressman John

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2: Hey, thanks for joining us, everybody, and thanks for staying up late. We're putting the finishing touches on what we hope to be a great show. President Trump just finishing up in China. We're not going to talk about it tonight because instead of getting a snap analysis, tomorrow night we're going to have guests on who exactly know what happened, and we can sort of put it into greater context. We're going to do that tomorrow night. Tonight, though, we have a fun interview coming up a little bit later on. Representative Kevin Kiley of California, he's been on the show before. He was a Republican turned independent, and he forced the House to vote on a bill to support Ukraine. No one's talking about Ukraine, China, Iran. What about Ukraine? We'll talk about that coming up a little bit later on next hour. Also, it's Thursday, and that means Bill Cleveland is going to join us. Bill Cleveland, Bill on the road, quickly turning into one of our favorite segments of the week. He, I believe, is in Quincy, Illinois. So we're going to check in with him and see what he's doing in Quincy, Illinois. I think his car ran out of gas, so we decided to spend the weekend in Quincy, Illinois. So we will check in with him. Of course, third hour is open phones. This first hour, though, we're going to talk about a rock star that died almost 40 years ago, 1988, right? 88, 98, two, right? 40 years ago. And he died young, died way too young, not very well known in the public, but considered a musician's musician. Of course, I'm talking about Roy Orbison. That's right, the man behind Only the Lonely, Pretty Woman, Crying. He was a musician's musician, and there's a brand new book out getting a lot of attention about Roy Orbison. Why, after all these years, is Roy Orbison still fascinating to the public? The book is called Roy Orbison, King of Hearts, and Jeff Apter is its author. We're going to take a quick break and come back and talk with him. Stay right there. America at Night. We're just getting started. You're not going to want to miss this. Back in a moment.
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0: of Roy Orbison. And there is a new book called Roy Orbison, King of Hearts, by our guest. He's written numerous books about musicians. Keith Urban, AC/DC's Bon Scott, the Bee Gees, the Red Hot Chili Peppers, the Cure, David Grohl. He was on staff at the Australian Rolling Stone for 7 years. Jeff Apter joins us by video stream. Jeff, welcome to America at Night.
1: Good evening, McGraw. Good to speak with you.
0: Who knew that one of the fans of Roy Orbison lives in Australia? How did you fall in love with Roy Orbison from Australia?
1: Yeah, it's probably a little known fact outside of Australia, but Roy's following here, his fan base was enormous. And in fact, throughout Roy's career in America, his commercial career had a lot of highs and lows. Started out in the 60s, was all over the charts, essentially. But throughout the 70s, when he was really almost, people felt like he was in exile. He was this mysterious figure. Some people thought Roy was dead. He was, in fact, he had this flourishing career in Australia and in the UK. He toured here something like a dozen times over the course of about 20 years. I first saw him in 1983 playing in a suburban club, I guess a casino, essentially, to about 1,000 people. And, Roy, it had been a long time between drinks with Roy in the charts, but people were still so enthusiastic about seeing him. And I remember when he came on and he opened his mouth and sang the first notes of, I think, Only the Lonely, there was a gasp. The place, Australian audiences can be very rowdy, but it suddenly went pin drop quiet. You could not hear anything but Roy Orbison sing. And then I heard someone gasp. It was like it was like a visitation, it was like being in the company of royalty or something. People were so in awe of this guy. And it must be said, in the 80s, this is Roy well into his career. The voice was still as pristine as ever. It was really a memorable night and sort of the starting point, I guess, for me writing this book.
0: Yeah, interesting. Now, he had sort of two careers here in America, right? He was famous in the 60s, and then he sort of, people rediscovered him late in his career. Unfortunately, he died shortly thereafter. But he was also big in England, was he not?
1: That's right. His first tour of England, he was supported by some combo called the Beatles or something. I've never heard of them. You may have heard of them. And there's a great story that this is 1963 or 64, and Roy hadn't heard about the Beatles yet, really, because they were still an English phenomenon. And he was standing outside the theatre where he was going to play opening night. And he said, he looked up at the marquee and he said, what's a Beatle? And this Liverpudlian voice behind him says, Roy, I am. And it was John Lennon. And every night the Beatles would play. And, of course, it was two very different shows. The Beatles was high energy, great excitement from the audience, whereas Roy was doing the big emotional ballads. So you had this great contrast. So they asked Roy, would he mind playing first? Because it was just a different type of show. And after a while, he accepted it. But every time he performed, he'd be brought back for encore after encore after encore. And allegedly, John Lennon stood in the wings one night, looked at Roy as he went on for another encore and said, Yankee, go home.
0: Wow. So he was getting encores as the opening act for the Beatles.
1: Absolutely. Absolutely. Yeah. And yeah, the English audiences were very good to Roy in much the same way Australian audiences were as well. For the majority of his career, he had hits in Australia and England that weren't hits in America. And that really kept his career going.
0: Is that where he obviously bonded with John Lennon, but he must have become friends with George Harrison then, too.
1: That's correct. I think George developed a lot of really strong relationships with people whose music he really admired, Roy being one, Carl Perkins, who I've written about, being another. In fact, when George Harrison went out on one of the Beatles' first tours, they all decided to adopt pseudonyms. And George called himself Carl Harrison after Carl Perkins. He was such a fan. But he also loved Roy's music. Of course, later on in the Wilburys, he brought him in, and it was really such a wonderful coda to Roy's career, the success of the Wilburys. But, one of the many tragedies of Roy's life is he didn't really get to live to experience that success.
0: Yeah, Roy Orbison, King of Hearts is the book. Jeff Apter is our guest. Let's go all the way back to the beginning. Very humble beginnings in Texas. Tell us about what you learned about him growing up.
1: Yeah, he came out of a place called Wink, And Roy would dine out on saying, you know, it was called Wink because if you winked, you'd miss it. It was that small. You know, it was a main street, a church, a general store, not much more. He started out in high school playing in bands. There was a band called, in fact, the Wink Westerners and the Teen Kings. Roy was more of a group member in the early years, but he one day he was at Texas University. He heard a song called Ooby Dooby. And he just fell in love with this song and said, I want to record that. And eventually that became the first record that he cut with Sun Records, you know, the home of Elvis and Jerry Lee Lewis and Johnny Cash. But yeah, Roy's like so many of those guys, Roy's upbringing was very humble, very working class, you know, very, very hand-to-mouth kind of existence. And the success that music eventually brought to him was just a blessing, you know, something he probably took a lot of getting used to be honest, given the circumstances from which he came.
0: He wasn't an overnight success, right? He kicked around for a while, right?
1: Oh, yeah, that's absolutely right. Yeah. And like I say, he was with Sun Records, but didn't really have any great success there. He didn't fit. And also, I think at the point that Roy started recording for Sun, Elvis was about to leave Sun Records to go to RCA. And Sam Phillips, the owner of Sun Records, was always looking for the next Elvis. And he thought he saw him in Roy. And he recorded, like I say, Ooby Dooby, which was a much more up-tempo song. But I think Roy himself, after a while, realized that that sound was not the sound that fitted most comfortably for him. It wasn't until he left and went to a record label called Monument that he really found his signature sound. And that was the big lush sound. You know, he had orchestrations and harmonies and choirs and big production, and that was never going to happen with him at Sun. So you're right, he was kicking around for, you know, as a performing musician, probably a good part of a decade before he really broke through.
0: You know, the other thing about Roy Orbison is I don't think he's fits in a genre, right? He's almost his own genre in a sense, right? He's not rock and roll. He's not country. He wasn't Elvis. He wasn't the Beatles and Hendrix. He was sort of his own. He was his own music genre.
1: Yeah, that's true. And I guess that says a lot about why his songs, the longevity of his songs. You know, you can hear something from, say, the psychedelic 60s, and you immediately can recognize it, but you go, oh, it sounds dated now. With Roy's music, it sounds sort of timeless, I guess, because he wasn't really trying to fit in with any musical mood or genre of the time. But, you know, he dabbled in a lot of different things. He did rockabilly, he did big ballads, he did pop, he did rock and roll, he did, you know, almost doo-wop with some of his stuff. So he was very versatile, but it was that the signature sound was the one when they brought in the orchestra, you know, and there's stories I relate in the book about, you know, some of the musicians not being that familiar with Roy. And when he's recording songs like, you know, Only the Lonely and Crying, some of the musicians actually stopped playing because they were just like in awe of this guy's voice because he was such an unassuming guy, you know, a very humble guy. You never expected this mountain of a voice, this amazing voice to come from such a nondescript kind of fella.
0: Jeff, after our guest, the book is called Roy Orbison, King of Hearts. It's interesting. The man died in the 80s, and you're writing about him now, all these years later. He must still have a fan base out there all these years later.
1: Oh, yeah, absolutely. And, you know, it was helped by his association at the end of his life and career with people like Jeff Lynne and George Harrison, Tom Petty in particular, you know, and the Wilburys. It certainly helped bring him back into the mainstream. But what happened subsequent to that is a lot of people name checking Roy, you know, people like Chris Isaak and Bono from U2, you know, people who have huge fan bases who would name check Roy as a huge influence on their music. So even though, you know, as you said in your intro, he's been gone a long time, almost 40 years, it's like his music has never gone away because there's always a new vocalist, a new singer. There's a guy at the moment in this end of the world called Marlon Williams, who people say, oh, yeah, that's the new Roy Orbison. So, you know, it's a testament to the power of Roy's music, you know, and the emotional sort of connection that he has with listeners that 40, almost 40 years after his death, people are still using him as a reference point for new artists. It's fantastic, you know, and it says so much about the music that he created over that, what, 20-year span of his career.
0: Yeah, tell me the story of Bruce Springsteen and when Bruce Springsteen introduced him to the Rock and Roll Hall of Fame.
1: Yeah, well, Bruce was in a band, I think they're called Steel Mill, out of Jersey. This is before the E Street Band. Roy was playing in Nashville, and Springsteen got the opportunity to open for them, Bruce. And they drove all the way from Jersey to Nashville, long, long drive, just to be on the same bill with Roy Orbison. They were the opening act, of course, you know, one of many on the day, and Roy was the headliner. But Springsteen sat side stage and just watched Roy perform, and he said, you know, these deep, dark songs, you know, they just resonated so strongly with him. And Bruce had already spent a lot of his time sitting in his bedroom back in Jersey listening to, I think it was a greatest hits collection of Roy's, over and over and over again. You know, it's such a big influence on his work. And, yeah, when Bruce finally got to induct Roy into the Rock and Roll Hall of Fame, I always find those sort of inductions interesting because you find out who the real fans are, the real fanboys. And Bruce was just in awe of this guy, you know, when he got to induct him. It was like Springsteen by that time, and this is in the early 80s, he's already accomplished many, many, many things in his own career. But you got the sense that inducting Roy into the Rock and Roll Hall of Fame was as big a moment in his career as anything that he'd done under his own name. So the connection was really strong. And, of course, they went on to do a thing called Black and White Night. Again, in the 80s, it was basically a collection of Roy performing with a band that was assembled from his biggest fans, Bruce Springsteen, Tom Waits, Elvis Costello, Bonnie Raitt, Katie Lang, Jennifer Warnes, all these amazing musicians who all got together just to perform Roy's songs with him out front. And it's it was a big hit. I think it was a cable performance that was done in the, I think it was 1983-84, called Black and White Night. And it's just an amazing performance. But again, it pays tribute to the way that his music had that kind of timelessness that contemporary artists from the 80s, you know, were saying, oh, God, I'd do anything to perform with Roy Orbison, even though to some people, Roy Orbison was seen as sort of a bit of a relic from the 60s. So, yeah, it's great. And the Springsteen connection was very strong, you know, very profound. I bet you if Bruce had been offered a spot in the Wilburys with Roy, he would have said yes straight away.
0: Jeff, after our guest, the book is Roy Orbison, King of Hearts. Imagine a concert. It's got, you have to find this somewhere on YouTube or somewhere has got to have it. A Black and White Night with Springsteen, Elvis Costello, Tom Waits, Jackson Browne, Bonnie Raitt, Roy Orbison. I mean, those are some, that's an unbelievable, one of those is fantastic. But all of them together on the stage for one concert, holy miracle, that's amazing.
1: Yeah. It was an incredible lineup.
0: Yeah, he also seemed, I got about 2 minutes here, and then I got to break more because I want to spend next segment talking about the Traveling Wilburys. You mentioned all the contemporary fans he had, but you mentioned Springsteen. He was friends with Dylan. He was friends with the Beatles. It seemed like he was a musician's musician. The musicians really got Roy Orbison.
1: Absolutely. Absolutely. That's absolutely true. And I think a lot of them were envious. I think a lot of, you know, I'm sure with people like Elvis Costello and maybe even Bruce, that to be able to sing like Roy Orbison, to hold those notes, to have that amazing voice would have just been almost unfathomable for them because it really was such a great instrument. And as I say, when I saw him in 83, his voice was as good as ever. So I think a lot of it was to do with the music, definitely with his musicality, you know, his range, his voice, and also his presence on stage. You know, one of the remarkable things about Roy is, unlike Elvis, he didn't need to gyrate his hips or do anything outrageous on stage. He just stood there stock still and sang, and people were just swept away, you know, and that's a very rare thing. And I think people like Springsteen acknowledged that and recognized it and sort of envied it too, I think.
0: Yeah. Jet black hair, black glasses, black tie, black suit, black shoes. Was that on purpose or was he just not very fancy?
1: It's funny. It sounds like you're describing Johnny Cash, doesn't it?
0: Yeah, yeah.
1: the black glasses, there's an interesting backstory to that. Roy was actually coming over to play with the Beatles the first time, and he'd left his prescription glasses behind, and all he had with him were his prescription shades. And he's really feared that he'd go on stage and people would say, oh, you're just trying to look cool wearing your shades. But, of course, then what happened was Roy was photographed after all these shows with the Beatles wearing these shades, and it became a sort of signature, you know, because everybody saw those photographs. So suddenly Roy felt obliged, I guess,
0: It was a thing.
1: Wearing those shades.
0: Yeah, the book is called Roy Orbison, King of Hearts. Jeff Apter, our guest. Roy Orbison, King of Hearts. We'll come back, talk about the Traveling Wilburys and the tragedy that Roy Orbison had to deal with. America at Night, back in a moment.
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0: That's the Traveling Wilburys, of course, the super group in the 80s. The new book is called Roy Orbison, King of Hearts. Jeff, after our guest, tell me about the Traveling Wilburys. Whose idea was it and how did it get started?
1: It's the ultimate fan club. It was Roy was touring. It was April 1988. He was playing on the West Coast. He was playing a show at Anaheim. And in the audience was George Harrison, Jeff Lynne from the Electric Light Orchestra, and Tom Petty. What had happened is George had needed to record an extra song for, I think it was a European release. George had a comeback record, Cloud Nine, the year before, and he needed to release an EP in Europe, and he was one song short. And these guys were all huge fans of Roy, knew Roy very, very well. And in fact, Jeff Lynne was already working with Roy on the record that would be Mystery Girl with that wonderful song, You Got It.

0: you hear it, and you just played another Wilbury song. When you hear Wilbury's voice, obviously these guys recognized this is way too good to be buried away on the B side of a foreign release. So they took it to the record company, who agreed, "We're not going to get in the way. Go away and do whatever you need to do," which was the first Traveling Wilburys record. It really was like a fan club. There's a great story I relate in the book where Tom Petty turned up one day, and they were recording it initially at Dave Stewart from the Eurythmics. He also had a studio as well, and they were working there. And Tom pulled up one day and popped the hood, and Roy came over, and Tom later said, "I couldn't believe it. I was checking the oil, standing alongside Roy Orbison." You know, just these simple things that they were doing with this guy. They were so thrilled to have his company there. And it wasn't merely lip service. Roy's contribution to the record was enormous. And, you know, it became much, much more than just this one-off exercise recording a simple song for a B-side of one of George's releases. It became a huge hit record. Tragedy, of course, being that, you know, Roy just got to sample the initial success, the great reaction to the first Traveling Wilburys record when he died, you know. And there's a story I relate again with Tom Petty, and Roy called him and said, "I can't believe this. This is so fantastic," because Roy had been out of the charts for, well, 20 years in America, and suddenly he was back. And it was beyond people name checking him. He was actually a commercial entity again, and he was so thrilled by it. But unfortunately, he didn't really get to sample it thoroughly, which is just such a tragedy. I always wonder, imagine what it would have been like if the Wilburys got together and decided to tour. That would have just been phenomenal.
1: Right. Now, I want to go back to something you said. Did you say "handle with care"? They were just riffing. Had they just
0: Yeah.
1: riffed that song?
0: They had a melody, and you know, they were throwing around ideas for lyrics, and George Harrison literally spotted a box that had "Handle with Care" on the side, and it became not just a lyric, but it became the title of the song and sort of the theme of the song too. So you know, wonderful accidental things happened when these guys were together in the studio. And I've seen footage of them together, and it really did look like just a, you know, more like a fan club, or you know, a gathering of good friends. You know, they just seem to be so in sync with each other, and I think that really comes through in the record. In fact, the
1: Yeah.
0: two records that they released, yeah.
1: Yeah. So when that first Traveling Wilburys song hit, that was my first experience with Roy Orbison. I was in college, and it was like I sort of knew the names, but it was like, wait a minute, this is really good. And then all of a sudden, who's this Roy Orbison guy? And then all of a sudden, like, I remember my professors were heartbroken that Roy Orbison died, and it was like, well, I barely got to know the guy, and he died. It was a flash in a pan. I mean, what could have been? You're right. If he would have lived and they would have toured, could you imagine what that tour would have been like?
0: Imagine if George Harrison hadn't played live for a long, long time. Dylan was a bit of a recluse, you know, and Tom Petty was at his peak, you know. So you had this marvelous chemistry within this band. But like I said, it really just seemed to be like a bunch of guys who just enjoyed making music with each other and hanging out together too. You know, George Harrison was quoted as saying, because he was sharing a place that Roy was his house guest, he said, "I couldn't believe it. I'd come down every morning and Roy Orbison's having breakfast in my house." Simple things like that. They were just in such, like you said before about him being a musician's musician. These guys were in awe of Roy. Roy was someone who they had idolized for a long, long time. And the opportunity to work with him, and not just in a token way, but to make a really, really great record, was just, for a lot of these guys, was really as big as anything else they'd done in their careers. And you're talking about some of the biggest stars of rock and roll.
1: George Harrison's now passed. Tom Petty's passed. Roy Orbison passed. Obviously, did you get to talk to anybody who was connected with the Traveling Wilburys?
0: No, sadly, as you say, it's an unfortunate sort of legacy, isn't it? That all these guys are gone. But there's a very interesting story you played down the line before, which is from, I like this. One of the things that George Harrison and Roy, we spoke about the Beatles earlier, one of the things they bonded about was later in his working career, George Harrison ran a company called Handmade Films, and Handmade Films released a lot of its first production was Life of Brian, the very controversial Monty Python film. And George was very close with all the Python guys, great friends. And it turned out that Roy was a huge Monty Python fan. They'd be in the car during the Wilburys era, and Roy would recite Python skits word by word. In fact,

0: some of the bawdy songs that Python recorded. Roy knew them inside out to the amazement of everybody else. So there was that really strong connection. With down the line, so the Wilburys thing was quite kind of funny because they decided there was enough material for a second record, but in sort of Monty Python fashion, they called it Wilburys 3, which I thought was quite good. And if you look at the video for that song, there's a empty rocking chair with a black guitar on it, and that's meant because Roy had died when they made the video, and that's Roy's spot. That's Roy in the video, which I think is really, really touching. And it just goes to show how much respect these guys had for Roy.
1: Died very young, 52, right? A heart attack?
0: Absolutely. Mind you, with Roy, it was interesting because he sort of looked. It was very hard to determine what age Roy was, even when he was 20, if you know what I mean. He sort of looked like he did for about 30 years. And if someone said he told you he was 25 or 45, you'd probably, be equally convinced in either way. So, yeah. But no, he always had problem with his health. He had heart surgery a few years before he died. He was a smoker, like George Harrison was a smoker as well. And eventually it caught up with him. But yeah, it was tough to write. The simple fact that this is a guy who really, really struggled for a long time to reclaim this territory that he'd found in the 60s. He was the number one recording artist in America and huge hit around the world. And finally he got that back. He got back to the top of the hill, if you like. And that's when he died,
1: Yeah. Let's go back to the, let's go
0: it
1: back.
0: was hard to write.
1: Yeah, I bet. The book is called Roy Orbison, King of Hearts. Jeff Apter, our guest for a couple of more minutes. Let's go back to the 60s because he's on top of the world. He's the number one artist. He's everything he ever wanted. And music starts to change, right? The counterculture comes in. The Jefferson Airplanes of the world, the Jimi Hendrix of the world, the Doors, and so his sort of music starts to fade, but also personal tragedy. So the tastes are changing, and then he loses his wife and he loses his children. What a devastating time for Roy Orbison.
0: Oh, just awful, just awful. And the connection when people knew or found out about Roy's personal life and then listened to his songs, they saw this connection between the two. The drama and the emotion in his songs was in a lot of cases him expressing what he'd been through off stage. In 1965, he's with his wife Claudette. They like to ride motorcycles together. That was one of their big things. If Roy was off the road and out of the studio, they'd go on, long distance rides together. And they're coming back home and just got disconnected, just at a traffic light or something, and Roy heard a commotion and doubled back. And Claudette had been hit by a truck and died at the site, with Roy in Roy's arms. This is terrible, terrible loss. A couple of years later, Roy's on tour in the UK and he gets a call. Roy and Claudette had built this dream home in Hendersonville, which is where I found out Johnny Cash lived there as well. A lot of musicians lived in this place down on, I think it's Old Hickory Lake, this beautiful spot. Roy had built his dream home there and he got a call. Look, Roy, terrible news. There's a fire at your house. And he said, well, as long as my boys are okay. And they had to tell him that that wasn't the case. Two of his three boys died in the fire. So these things back, well, virtually back to back in his life, just devastating blows, just almost unfathomable how the guy got through that. And what he did was he kept making music. He kept on the road. He tried his best to sort of just deal with this terrible heartache. But Johnny Cash was his neighbor, and Johnny Cash helped him through a lot of those really, really difficult times. He'd just be there for Roy when he knew that Roy needed someone. And also, he also understood Roy enough to know when he needed to be left alone. I think that relationship was really important to him, too. Again, another musician, people who really respected Roy as a musician, but also as a human being.
1: You mentioned his musical talents. You mentioned his voice. Also a prolific songwriter, was he not?
0: Well, when Roy would fallen out of favor, people like Don McLean recorded his song Crying. Linda Ronstadt recorded Blue Bayou. Katie Lang recorded Crying as well. These were all hits. And this introduced Roy's music to another new audience. We're going into the 80s now. So that was very, very useful. And obviously, Roy got rewarded with royalties for the songs. But it was a very comforting thing for him because as a live performer, he was playing smaller venues and his records weren't in the charts. of his own, but suddenly other people are recording his music. And this seemed to happen at regular intervals throughout Roy's career, either people mentioning him as a big influence, name-checking him, people like Springsteen, or in this case, as we're talking about, people recording his songs and really bringing him back to prominence. So, you know, these things happen quite regularly throughout Roy's 25 years. I guess when you think about the Rolling Stones, they've been around for how many years now? Because 60? 25 years isn't that long in some ways as a career. But, you know, Roy would always have these moments where someone would record one of his songs and people go, oh, yes, Roy Orbison. I remember Roy Orbison, you know, and bring him back into the mainstream. So it was interesting how even when his own star was starting to fade a little bit, someone would come out of the woodwork and record one of his songs and bring him back to prominence.
1: Jeff, it sounds like you've obviously written a lot of books about a lot of musicians. It sounds like you really liked Roy Orbison.
0: Oh, yeah, yeah. And I kept drawing back to this experience of seeing him when I was 21. And just the idea, you know, I may not sound like much, but the idea of anybody being able to silence a rowdy Australian crowd, they're doing a great job. And I remember walking away from that concert thinking, I've never experienced that before. You know, someone who really could command an audience just by the strength of his voice and his songs. It was really phenomenal. It stayed with me, and that's more than 40 years ago.
1: Yeah, Roy Orbison, King of Hearts. Jeff Apter, our guest author of the book. If you had, since you spent all this time with Roy Orbison and researching him, if you could ask him a question or two, what would you want to ask him?
0: Where did he keep all his cars? Roy was a mad car collector. You know, whenever he built a new house or bought a new property, he'd make sure the garage was bigger than the place before. There's this story is that Roy, if he was out driving and he spotted a car that he really admired, he'd tail the driver and pull them over and say, I'm Roy Orbison. If you ever think about selling your car, let me know. I want to buy it. You know, and quite often he would buy cars on the spot by the side of the road. So, yeah, I think I'd like to know, hey, Roy, you know.
1: Yeah.
0: Where are all these cars?
1: To sum up his legacy, I mean, there aren't too many people, regular fans of music who would mention Roy Orbison today, probably, but he was huge in the 60s. He was on a meteoric rise again in the 80s and still relevant today by musicians. There aren't too many people who can say that, right, that longevity of a career, right, the ups and downs. That's an extraordinary body of work for a man who's been gone for almost 40 years now.
0: Yeah, you're absolutely right. I think it goes to that timelessness. He didn't try to adjust to any kind of musical trend or genre of the time. You know, if you hear Elvis's early recordings now, they're very much of the 1950s. If you listen to Roy's early recordings, particularly the big hits like Crying and In Dreams and Only the Lonely, they have a timelessness. And I think that's really important. They didn't sound necessarily like they were from a specific time or place. They were just these amazing pieces of music. And yeah, here we are 60 years after some of these songs recorded, and you'll still hear them on, you know, classic radio, golden oldies radio. And in fact, last week I saw the Australian Roy Orbison show. So, you know, people are still out there playing the music. So it's fantastic. Yeah. And it just says so much about Roy's vocals, you know, that amazing voice and his presence as well. And just the respect that he was held, the esteem that he was held in by other musicians and by his fans. You know, it's a remarkable legacy. It really is.
1: The book is called Roy Orbison, King of Hearts. Jeff Apter has been our guest. The book just came out, getting a lot of attention. Roy Orbison, King of Hearts. Jeff, I know we had a couple of mishaps trying to schedule this interview. Thank you for keeping with us. What a wonderful story. Good luck with the book and safe travels. Thank you for your time.
0: Great to talk with you, McGraw. Thank you very much.
1: You got it. Jeff Apter is the author. The book is Roy Orbison, King of Hearts. America at Night, back in a moment.

0: 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Now, seeing my grandson out on the water, it means everything to me. Watching him and taking in the blue waves, the sea breeze, the blurry horizon.
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11: From the text line, 1-844-2-McGraw, 1-844-262-4729. Here you go. Orbison, not very well known. Pretty Woman, Blue Bayou, a member of the Traveling Wilburys with Bob Dylan, Tom Petty, and George Harrison. I think he's very well known. Look, with all due respect, the man died 40 years ago. And I think one could make the argument that Shaboozy is probably more famous today than Roy Orbison. If you ask people today, Roy Orbison doesn't roll off their tongue. However, if you play Only the Lonely and Pretty Women and some of these other songs, you know, Roy Orbison. Okay, I mean, died 40 years ago, but he still has fans out there in the music world. But in the general public, I'm not so sure. But it's good for them to rediscover Roy Orbison, because he was an amazing musician and amazing story. Quick story for you. You know, when I was playing baseball, they called my when I was pitching, they called my fastball a Roy Orbison fastball. And I think a lot of people don't know that. They called it a Roy Orbison fastball. Do you want to know why they called it a Roy Orbison fastball? Because it blew by you. Hey-o! Get it? Stay right there. We got lots more to get to. Next hour, we're going to check in with Bill Cleveland. Bill on the road. Apparently, he's in Quincy, Illinois. What in the world is he doing there? Plus, Representative Kevin Kiley wants people to remember, hey, there's a war in Ukraine going on, and it needs America's support. We will check in with him next hour. And then, of course, tomorrow, we're going to talk more about this China summit as President Trump wraps up day two. Our executive.
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11: From ABC News, I'm Dave Packer. The historic summit between President Trump and China's President Xi wraps up Friday. ABC's Selena Wang is in Beijing and says after the handshakes and President Trump's praise for Xi, both sides are meeting to achieve their respective agendas, and each side presented very different readouts.
15: The question is whether behind closed doors, Xi Jinping had tried to pressure Trump to reduce U.S. arms sales to Taiwan or to get the U.S. to change its language around Taiwan, for instance, to say it outright opposes Taiwan independence. But on Iran, the U.S. side spoke about how both leaders want this war to end, the Strait of Hormuz to reopen, but the Chinese readout of the meeting did not mention Iran's nuclear program or Iran or the Strait at all.
11: ABC News contributor John
16: John Cohen says Russia is taking advantage of the summit and the war in Iran to up its attacks.
17: It will leverage international events that they view can distract attention from what they're doing to continue to carry out their cyber and kinetic actions against Ukraine.
16: Thursday saw Russia's largest attack on Kyiv since the war began. 21 people killed, including 3 children. The Supreme Court preserving broad access to the abortion pill mifepristone without an in-person visit to the doctor. It keeps a hold on a lower court order that would have restricted the drug's availability as litigation over FDA safety regulation continues. Former Spirit Airlines employees suing the now-defunct company. The laid-off workers say Spirit violated federal labor laws when it abruptly ceased operations without advance notice and allegedly owes them compensation for unused vacation time and sick days. That according to a complaint filed this week. They're seeking damages equal to 60 days of wages and benefits, and they're asking for the case to be certified as a class action suit covering all impacted former employees. Spirit Airlines declined comment on the litigation. 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
16: Texas executed its 600th inmate since 1982 Thursday. Edward Busby Jr. was convicted in the death of a retired professor in 2004. Prosecutors say Laura Lee Crane was abducted and left in the trunk of a car. Busby's execution faced many legal challenges because he was deemed to be intellectually disabled, but it went forward after the U.S. Supreme Court lifted a stay. Health officials are tracking potential exposures to the hantavirus, and some weren't on the cruise ship where the hantavirus outbreak originated.
20: The number of Americans being monitored following that deadly hantavirus outbreak on a cruise ship growing to at least 41, while that sick passenger in France remains in intensive care, relying on an artificial lung to survive. At least a dozen states now tracking 25 passengers from that ship, as well as an additional 16 people who the CDC says were not on the cruise, but may have been exposed to an infected person during travel, including on flights.
16: ABC's Victor Oquendo. Three of the largest cell phone companies in the U.S. say they'll team up to get rid of dead zones. AT&T, T-Mobile, and Verizon say in a statement they will tap into satellite networks to fill in the gaps, particularly in rural areas. It may not even be summer officially anyway, but the schedule for the 2026 NFL season is out. Starts with a rematch from the Super Bowl, the New England Patriots against the Seattle Seahawks on September 9th. Next day, the 49ers play the Rams in Melbourne, Australia, one of 9 international games for the 2026 season. Dave Packer, ABC News.
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1: Westwood One presents America at Night. 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
2: Bill Cleveland. Bill on the road is in the green room. We'll talk with him at the bottom of the hour. Let's talk a little news because we're all talking about China, the summit going on in China, and also you have the war in Iran, which is getting a lot of attention. But there was a ceasefire announced just a couple of days ago. It was a three-day ceasefire between Russia and Ukraine. If you noticed, it probably didn't get a lot of attention, but yesterday, House Democrats teamed up with our guest, Kevin Kiley, independent from California, who used to be a Republican, along with Don Bacon, a retiring Republican from Nebraska, to sign and to pass a petition in the House to force a vote on Russian sanctions and billions of dollars in aid to Ukraine, much more of a symbolic vote than anything else. But to talk about it is Kevin Kiley, independent congressman from California. Representative Kiley, welcome back to America at Night.
3: Thanks so much. Good to be with you again.
2: This is more or less of a symbolic vote. So why did you go through all the energy to do it and to get it on the record?
3: Well, I don't know if I totally agree with that. I mean, it is it's a serious piece of legislation that uses, the tools that Congress has to assert itself here to try to provide additional leverage to lead to a durable peace that will, deter future Russian aggression. And so the fact that we now had a successful discharge petition, I was the decisive 218 signatures. So this is a way to bring a bill to the floor of the House for a vote without it having the blessing of leadership who usually, decides what comes to the floor. So this is going to pass when it comes to a vote in the House very shortly here. And I think that will create significant momentum for the Senate to act. It may not be an identical bill, but, whether it's this vehicle or something else, I think it increases the chances considerably that you're going to get a significant sanctions bill with teeth. And I think that, given what has been going on in Ukraine lately, we have a window of opportunity right here if we provide the right leverage. And so this bill, I think, is a way to do that.
2: What is going on with Ukraine? We had that sort of three-day ceasefire, which seemed rather odd at the time. They wanted to have a ceasefire to throw a party and throw a parade. But what are we hearing now out of Ukraine and Russia?
3: Yeah, so in recent weeks or months, Ukrainian forces have actually been capturing territory and their position has been strengthened considerably. This last month was the first since Russia's invasion in which the Russians experienced a net loss of territory. And you can see this as well in, the success of Ukrainian forces in degrading Russia's energy infrastructure. And then you can see it as well in Russia's weakened position, the increasing disaffection on the part of the Russian public. Putin himself even felt the need to say something like, well, the war is winding down, not that you can, take that at face value by any stretch of the imagination. But I think all of these factors have come together to create an opportunity for a durable and acceptable peace. But as you mentioned, the fact that you had this three-day ceasefire, and really it was violated almost immediately, and now, you've had these Russian drone attacks and so forth that have resumed with newfound ferocity. It shows that we need to have additional leverage in order to make this happen.
2: You were a Republican. You were on the show to talk about now you're an independent. What happened to the Republican Party? They were very much in favor of funding Ukraine and giving them the tools they needed to fight Russia. What happened? Why the change in the Republican Party?
3: Well, to be fair, there was a supplemental funding bill to provide significant funding for Ukraine that did pass. It has been a while. That was 2024, but you had significant Republican support for that. And even this discharge petition, it passed with the support of Republicans, Democrats, and independents, or one independent, that being me, I'm the one independent in the House. And I think that when the bill comes to the floor for an actual vote, you're going to see considerably more Republican support. In my case, I've been studying this legislation for some time. I think that anytime you're dealing with, a war of this magnitude, there's a lot of moving pieces. You need to think very carefully about how your actions are going to affect the various dynamics at play. But, you know, the recent events that have happened there led me to believe the time for this is right now. The time for Congress to assert itself and provide this additional leverage is right now. And I think that by acting right now, it will have a meaningful impact and can lead to it can significantly increase the chances of a positive outcome here, which is to say a relatively quick end to this war at last.
2: This discharge position, this discharge petition strategy that you used to bring it to a floor vote goes around Speaker Mike Johnson. So obviously he didn't want it or he would have brought it up. I mean, so in some ways there's the leadership at least didn't want this to pass. Even if it gets through the Senate, do you think Donald Trump would sign it?
3: I think that if you have a bill that gets through the both the House and the Senate, and lands on the president's desk, then, I think that, he certainly would, would be in a position where he would want to sign it. I mean, if that has been the clear intent of both houses of Congress, I think at that point it'll be clear that we need to speak with a unified voice as a country. Now, it's not to say that the Senate will necessarily pass this exact same bill. It's a complicated bill. It deals with a lot of different kind of levers that we can use here. So the Senate might, change it. They might, maybe focus more on the sanctions aspect of it. We'll see what they do, but we've given them a vehicle now. And I think that, obviously the president will engage throughout the process. But what I think what we've seen over the course of the last, year and a half or so, where Congress hasn't really been engaged, we haven't really been engaged since providing that appropriation in 2024, is that, that has not gotten us where we want to go. And so I think that the leverage that the United States can assert on this will be more powerful if we're speaking with one voice, if Congress provides for that additional leverage.
2: I want to ask you about redistricting, but doing this discharge petition, leaving the Republican Party, becoming an independent. Did you get any dirty looks this week from your House colleagues?
3: I think that everyone sort of just sees it as a natural evolution of the way I've always approached the job, which is that I've always been very independent-minded. I've always said that, look, my responsibility is to put my constituents first. I answer to my constituents, not party leaders on either side. And so I think that, formally having that as my designation in many people's eyes was simply, reflecting that. So, everyone's been, for the most part, has been pretty encouraging. Certainly the folks that I represent, they see it as totally consistent with what they were looking for and what I promised when I ran for office.
2: Let's talk redistricting, because it is a battle royale. It is a battle to the death, and it's a race to the bottom. What do you think, and what do you know?
3: Well, you're absolutely right. It's a race to the bottom. It's this mutually assured destruction, this redistricting war. It's gotten completely out of control. It should never have happened. I actually introduced legislation last year before all of this that would have nipped it in the bud and just said, let's not do any mid-decade redistricting, which is a sort of new phenomenon. Unfortunately, that legislation did not get the support it needed. And so now you've had one state after another, Texas, California, Virginia, although we had the court decision there, Florida, Alabama, South Carolina. And then there's many, many more states that are lined up for 2028. And so where does it end? It probably doesn't end if, this will just be a vicious cycle and we'll get into this, habit of every single election. You'll have states that are upending their map in hopes of squeezing out one more seat for purely partisan gain. It's total insanity. It's doing grave damage to our democracy. I think it's eroding public trust. It's eroding the very idea of representation. It's going to lead to a much more polarized Congress that is even more gridlocked than it is now. So I started one of these discharge petitions that we were just talking about, which has succeeded now with Ukraine. I just started it for my bill saying, let's stop all of this madness. Let's end mid-decade redistricting. Let's only redistrict once per decade after the census.
2: Well, yeah, but then you go back to the race to the bottom every 10 years as opposed to every 2 years. Is there a way to, because we've had redistricting fights from the very beginning, and it's been politicized, And it's been polarized from the very beginning. And that's just the nature of the beast and the system we work in. Is there a way to have it more fair, as opposed to more 50-50 districts than, you know, 60-40 districts one way or the other? Is there a way to sort of create a system where it's much more 50-50?
3: Yeah, I mean, I don't know that you'll ever have sort of your districts be uniformly competitive in that sense, just given the nature of, you know, if you want to have a compact district, some areas are just going to be more Democrat, some will be more Republican than others. But you can certainly make the system work better and have more districts, more of those districts, and widen the number of competitive seats. But, you know, what you can also do is just assure that we don't have partisan gerrymandering at all. So I'm working on legislation in addition to the bill I just mentioned about mid-decade redistricting. This bill would say that even when we do it, when we're supposed to, you know, at the start of each decade, you cannot take partisan advantage into account in drawing lines. So that's what we had in California, for example. We had an independent commission, but they decided, Governor Newsom decided that he wanted to get rid of it. So now we're back to partisan gerrymandering. But if every state had an independent commission like that, then you had a bar on taking partisanship into account, then you'd end up with a lot fairer lines.
2: Mm. Your colleagues, some of them are going to be redistricted out by their own party. Some of these districts are going to change to the point where they might be redistricted out because somebody's more conservative or a little more red or a little more blue. What's the talk in the back chamber from some of your colleagues about all of this?
3: Oh, well, people hate it. I'll tell you that very, very plainly. This is extremely unpopular with members on both sides because, yes, some people are seeing, you know, their seats just kind of eliminated. But then a much wider number, larger number of people, even if their district remains, you know, somewhat intact and they're not necessarily going to be at risk of losing reelection or something like that, they're nevertheless seeing significant change to the areas they represent. So they've represented a particular area maybe for many years, and that community has gotten to know them and continues to reelect them. Suddenly it's just tossed out of their district. And so when you gerrymander a map in order to try to, you know, make one or two or three seats more favorable for your party, you actually, impact a far larger number of seats than that. So there's a number of members of Congress who are going to have significantly different districts, and that could just become sort of the norm. Change will be the norm. You'll have rolling redistricting where the ground is constantly shifting beneath your feet. Representative government just can't function that way.
2: Real quick for you, Representative Kevin Kiley of California, now independent. Is there some concern in the cloakroom, in the lunchroom, in the gym, when you talk to your colleagues, not that they're redistricting and gerrymandering, but dummy-mandering, in that they're going to slice the salami too close and too thin, and it's going to backfire, ricochet, and you're going to get up Democrats where you thought Republicans were going to win, and Republicans where Democrats were thought to win?
3: Yeah, totally. That issue was raised as well, that, you know, if they need to borrow, you know, from one district in order to achieve their goals in another district, then the person who's losing one, you know, whose district is sort of being used to import people from, they're like, wait a minute, now I have a totally different mix of voters. And so it's not just that necessarily, like, you know, someone who had a very solid Democrat seat suddenly has a somewhat less solid Democrat seat. Sure, they don't like that. But then also they're suddenly running for reelection in a district where a lot of people have never heard of them. They never represented them before. So, you know, people don't like that either. So honestly, you know, it's not necessarily the worst thing in the world that people have to, you know, put some effort into campaigning, but this is not the way to do it. You don't want to, you know, create this just completely manipulative process where politicians are choosing their voters rather than voters choosing their politicians.
2: Yeah, no truer words have been said by an elected official. When the politicians choose their voters as opposed to the voters choosing their politicians, that is dangerous for a democracy. Representative Kevin Kiley, now independent from California, thanks for joining us on a busy night. I'm sure we'll talk to you down the road. Have a good night. Be safe.
3: I look forward to it. Thanks.
2: You got it. America at Night, back in a moment.
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5: All right, stay right there. We got lots more to get to. Bill is on the road. Bill Cleveland is on the road. He is somewhere over the rainbow. He's in Quincy, Illinois, so we will check in with him in just a few minutes. From the text line, is there a hockey game tonight? I don't know. We need to find out. Are the Canadians playing tonight? Richard, can you look that up for me and let me know if that's going on? The text line is alive and well. 1-844-2-McGraw. 1-844-262-4729. Somebody is very upset with me because I had the audacity to say that Roy Orbison is not very well known tonight. It's almost comical. I didn't mean to offend anybody. I didn't mean to offend anybody by saying Roy Orbison wasn't well known today. But the man died 40 years ago. Somebody is mad at me. In 2060, will anyone recall Shaboozy, Jelly Roll? Occasionally, a copy of Rolling Stone will appear in a library where I volunteer. There will be an article on someone who is characterized as a superstar. Who? Except that you have experienced something similar. Look. I love Roy Orbison. I didn't mean to offend Roy Orbison. I didn't mean to slight Roy Orbison. I just made mention that he wasn't well known today. The man died 40 years ago. He was beloved. He's well respected. But if you were to ask somebody in their 20s or 30s today, do you know Shaboozy? More people probably know the singer Shaboozy than Roy Orbison. More people know who Ben Affleck is today than who knows John Wayne. Doesn't mean John Wayne is any less relevant or any less wonderful. It just means that more people know who Ben Affleck is today as opposed to John Wayne. That's all. I didn't mean to offend you. You don't need to go off in a huff. You don't need to curse me out. Whoa. Holy mackerel. All right. Lots going on there. Tim says, don't forget the Traveling Wilburys. How could I forget the Traveling Wilburys? By the way, I love the Traveling Wilburys. Just absolutely love the Traveling. I like that sort of singer, songwriter, guitar playing folk song. I really like that. The Bob Dylans of the world. I love Bob Dylan. I love Tom Waits. I love Larry McMurtry. You ever hear any Larry McMurtry? I think that's it, right? His father wrote all those westerns. I always want to call him Fred McMurray, but that's not right. It's Larry McMurtry's the son, who's the folk singer. He's fantastic. I love him. I like that singer-songwriter sort of guitar and a voice. Sing me a song. I got a guitar and a voice. Let me tell you a tale. I love that. All right, stay right there. We'll check in with Bill Clevin, who has a voice and a car. Bill on the road. We'll check in with him straight ahead. America at Night.
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2: Popular demand? Who's demanding? No, nobody's demanding. Come on now.
1: I saw Dan Strauss last week, by the way.
2: Oh, yeah. Yeah. How's Dan doing?
1: You remember Dan Strauss, don't you?
2: Of course I do. Yeah, yeah. Good old radio friend.
1: Yeah, I vaguely remember Dan Strauss, but that's a whole other issue. all right, where do we find you in this crazy mixed-up world?
2: The great town of Quincy, Illinois. And hopefully, at least a few times this summer, I'll have a chance to chat with you about some of these great towns up and down the Mississippi River, because I'll be doing some traveling along the Mississippi. But Quincy, Illinois is just one of these great, old school river towns. To kind of paint the picture for folks who aren't familiar with the Midwest, obviously you have the Mississippi River, you have St. Louis, and then Quincy is probably about 2 hours up the Mississippi River from the St. Louis area, very close to Hannibal, if you're familiar with Mark Twain. That was his childhood home. He was from Hannibal. And pretty much right across the river is Quincy, Illinois. And I'm going to give you a handful of things you should know about Quincy. But the one thing that really jumps out, McGraw, and I don't know if you've ever had a chance to go there or not, but this place has got, it has to be close to 100

0: early 1900s, late 1800s, whatever. But they're absolutely beautiful. A lot of folks made their money with, you know, railroad and, I guess, riverboat money and stuff
1: like
0: that.
1: Barge traffic. Yeah.
0: And so I've been to Quincy four times. The last time I was there, I actually did a story all about these homes. I did a video. Folks can find it on my YouTube page. And some folks were really nice. They just let me into their homes. Can you imagine? Would you let me into your home if I came knocking?
1: No. I barely let you on my radio show.
0: Yeah, they didn't know what to do then, but they were nice. No, they let me in, did some filming, and a lot of these people took these homes. I called them mansions, and I think most people would. And they, you know, these people are just, they've restored them back to their original beauty. Here's a quote. This is from National Geographic, all right? So 16th and Main, that's an intersection there in Quincy. National Geographic called it one of the 10 most architecturally significant corners in America. Can you imagine? Quincy, Illinois, for God's sakes. But it's really cool. So they'll do home tours. People can go up there throughout the year. And I was making a joke, but truly they're very welcoming and they're always setting up like home tours. So folks, if you kind of, you know, you don't want to be like a voyeur, like you want to know what's going on inside the house, like what it really looks like. And they'll set up these tours throughout the year. So folks can kind of go around and check those out. Another thing that I found fascinating. So, and I know these are located up and down many rivers around, you know, the United States, but they're close to, they have a lock and dam. Have you ever been to a lock and dam? Remember?
1: I think that a lock and dam is the most fascinating engineering feat you've ever seen.
0: It is unbelievable. So it's lock and dam number 21 on the Mississippi River. A great bald eagle watching, if that's kind of your thing for at certain points of the year. But to me, the most crazy thing, and this is, you know, we call it the mighty Mississippi. I remember I was on this lock and dam, and you're up and you're on an observation tower, and you're looking down. And I remember seeing this tree. God only knows where it came from, if it was, you know, fell in or dumped in. Huge, huge, maybe like an oak tree. I mean, it's gigantic. And the Mississippi River was throwing that thing downstream like it was nothing. And I just thought, holy moly, that's why they call it the mighty Mississippi. It's just crazy. But yeah, the lock and dam's really cool. There's an observation tower. You can do tours and stuff. And then, you know, just a couple other things. So their visitor center, when you come into town, this visitor center, it looks like a castle overlooking the Mississippi River. There's some interesting history there. You can kind of tour that. You know, breweries, they've got a lot of cool local restaurants, small town bakeries. But it's just a really cool little destination. And like I mentioned, you know, the people are real friendly. Like it.
1: All right. All right. I have a couple questions before you move on. So wait for the house tour. Don't do what you did and just knock on strangers' doors and ask to see their house.
0: Well, I don't know. I mean, how are you going to meet people?
1: Exactly.
0: Yeah, no, they will do a tour. And I think they do one around, I hope I'm not speaking out of turn here. I think they do one around the holidays, too. So people kind of decorate, you know, these beautiful old, you know, old homes. And so it's cool to walk through. And to be honest, these people are very proud of their homes because most of them have restored them themselves. You know? So they love showing it off.
1: Yeah, I bet. Yeah. Now, you mentioned the lock and dams and you mentioned the eagles. Yeah. Now, with the repopulation of the eagles, I mean, they're off the endangered species list and they're sort of now everywhere. Now that we're further along in their recovery, when you go to a lock and dam, the eagles are smart enough to know that's where the fish get sort of caught up. And the eagles, I mean, it is like you see hundreds of eagles in a lock and dam at times of the year. It's amazing what you can see at a lock and dam when it comes to those eagles.
0: And it's cheaper to watch the eagles at the lock and dam than it is at the Sphere in Las Vegas. I just like to point that out.
1: Good to know. Good one.
0: The eagles, they're playing.
1: Yeah, I got it. I got it the first time.
0: Somebody out there got that. No, you're right. They are repopulated and they are amazing. I wasn't in Quincy, but I was in another small river town not that long ago, and I was taking a photo of a covered bridge and a few photos, and I was using my

0: and whatever. And up the river comes a bald eagle, and it had its wings out. And I'm telling you, it really is the most majestic thing you've ever seen up close and in person. They are awesome. I absolutely love bald eagles.
1: Yeah. Yeah. All right. What's the,
0: you're not a bird watcher, are you?
1: I'm not a bird watcher per se, but I did recently buy a bird house with a camera on it. And so when the birds come in, I get to watch the birds with the little one as they're eating from the bird seed that I leave in the bird house. So I guess I kind of am a bird watcher.
0: You know, I got to tell you, you know, I tease you occasionally about being a little bit older than me, but most of my, a lot of my travel writer friends who are probably 10 or 15 years old, they've hit the bird watching stage, and all of their stuff now is photos of birds. And it's, but I'm telling you, I'm on the cusp, because last summer I was in Florida, and a friend of mine probably has exactly what you have, at that little webcam inside of the birdhouse. And it, I hate to admit it, it really is fascinating to watch them do their thing. I mean, I never thought I'd get to this point, but yeah, here we are.
1: Yeah, no, I mean, my phone dings every time a squirrel goes up there or a bird goes up there. I mean, you see some red birds and some blue birds and some cardinals. Yeah. It's really kind of fascinating. All right, back to Quincy and the Eagles. Is there any are there any factories? What's the main industry up in Quincy?
0: I think there's a lot of like medical stuff in Quincy, and I don't want to get into trouble. I hope I'm not saying the wrong thing there, but I do believe there's a lot of like medical industry in the Quincy area. The other thing I was going to mention, I don't want to forget this. So I found out today, and I'm here for a couple of days because I have a book signing event at the Historical Society coming up this weekend. And so I'm trying to do a few things. And I found out today that they have a catfish trail. I love catfish. I'm kind of a picky eater. So I don't know why I like catfish, but I do. I love fresh catfish, and I like how everybody kind of has their own little way to season them up and spice them up or whatever. And they have this thing. It's called the Tri-County Catfish Trail. So there's like 50 restaurants all over the region, and you go and you can pick up this like little, I guess, like a passport or something like that, and try to visit as many of them as you can. Do you like catfish?
1: I don't, you know, be honest with you, I don't think I've ever had catfish.
0: Really?
1: I don't think I've ever had it.
0: The
1: whiskers look a little weird.
0: Well, they take those off. You don't have to eat those.
1: Oh, you don't have to eat the whiskers? Okay.
0: Have to eat the whiskers on the catfish. No, I know what you mean. They're a little hard to look at before they're, you know, their head's cut off and they're fried. But yeah, I don't particularly care for the whiskers either. Anyway, they got a great catfish trail. You can check that out. Now, one other thing I have to mention. So just north of Quincy, there's a guy, the town is called, I hope I say this correctly, Nauvoo, Nauvoo. I may have screwed that up, but if once you get to Quincy, you'll know where this is. Nauvoo, it's just north of town. There's a guy who has, I think it's like 10 acres of property, and he has built tree houses that people can come and stay in. And I stayed in one of the tree houses, and it's pretty cool. They're all like different themed. You take a shower outside. I don't know if it's on all of them. The one that I was in, you had the outdoor shower. So, you know, who doesn't want to bathe under the stars? That's pretty cool. And, you're in the great outdoors. It's peaceful. It's quiet. And I like unique lodging. Like I've stayed.
1: So hold on a second. Your shower is, you shower up in the tree outside?
0: Yeah, so the home, you know, it is a tree house, so it's built into trees. You're up off the ground, and then this particular one that I stayed in on the second level, and to be honest, I don't remember if there was another shower inside, but there was outside, and and there's, you know, little fencing, so you know if a deer walks by, he's not going to see you naked.
1: that's good. I don't want the deer to see me naked. Yeah. I don't care about the other humans. It's the deer I have a problem with.
0: Yeah, whatever. And then the shower runs outside. You've got, you know, the big shower head, and you're outside. It's cool.
1: By the way, doing a little research here, I didn't know this. Quincy, Illinois, was the home of one of the Lincoln-Douglas debates.
0: That's right. That's right. They were one of the sites at the Lincoln. What's the other one that's closest to St. Louis? Alton, I believe.
1: Oh yeah, Alton was another one. Yeah, yeah.
0: But yeah, that was another, a lot of great history, a lot of great like old performance theaters here in Quincy. I don't know. I love it. I think it's a really cool town, and don't sleep on it if you're doing the Great River Road, traveling up and down the Mississippi. And if you want to find that video, go on my Bill on the Road YouTube page, and you can see me going through strangers' homes in Quincy, Illinois.
1: You mentioned the Great River Road. I believe USA Today just named the Great River Road the best scenic drive in America for the second year in a row.
0: I didn't see the article, but that does not surprise me. It is it's very underrated. There are, you know, I mentioned Quincy a bunch tonight here, but you know, there are a lot of great towns just like it up and down the river, and especially in fall when the leaves start to change color, and it really is beautiful. And it goes all the way, you know, you're going all the way up the river. So yeah, you get to see a lot of the different parts of the country you don't normally get to see. And you can do it by, you know, they have different, what do you call them? Not cruise ships, but those river boats, they do tours. You can do that. Or you can literally be on the road and stop in some of these little towns along the way. A lot of
1: fun. The Great River Road goes 10 states from Minnesota all the way down to Louisiana, and it follows the Mississippi River, and you run across these great towns like Quincy and Hannibal. And you're right. It really is sort of you really do go back into time, and some of these old towns, you know, they've sort of either revitalized downtown, or some of them have always sort of stayed pretty relevant. But they have nice sort of, factories and manufacturing plants and some other industries, universities that sort of kept it a nice sort of quaint little small town feel. And Quincy is one of those places. Cool.
0: Oh, and they added pickleball. They added a new pickleball complex, too.
1: Oh, well, that's really why you're there. Now, look,
0: that's why I came.
1: Now, look, I don't want to make you freak out or anything. But, you know, we're kind of big in Quincy. We have a huge following in Quincy, Illinois.
0: Really?
1: Oh, yeah. No. So we're beaming into Quincy, Illinois now. So I know on the text line, somebody asked, when and where is Bill Cleveland's book signing in Quincy? So fans are already clamoring. They want to know when and where your book signing is.
0: Well, I appreciate that one person that texted in. That's very nice. I will be at the Historical Society Visitor Center at 2:00 on Sunday. And that is another cool place to see. It's like a mansion. I believe it's where, I hope I don't get this wrong, because you said you got Quincy people listening. I think it's where the guy who founded the town of Quincy, and I think he may have been a governor at one point, that's where he lived. It's a beautiful mansion, and on the backside they have a visitor center that ties in with their historical society. So, yeah, Sunday afternoon at 2:00, I'll be doing presidential road trips there.
1: All right, cool. All right, good. And then the website is billontheroad.com. They also have a great big bridge over the Mississippi River, do they not, right there? I think
0: they do. Yeah, it's a great bridge. And then that area down below the bridge, they got a nice little park and a cool trail. So if you like to ride bikes or you're a runner or whatever, you go up and down the river, you know, see the bluffs. I mean, it's a great part of the country.
1: Yeah, there you go. Good stuff. You can stay in a treehouse. You can have a shower. Shower and protect yourself from the deer seeing you naked. And go knock on a stranger's house and go see what's going on. Go see what's on the stove for dinner. Bill Cleveland,
0: man,
1: ladies and gentlemen.
0: I could be working for the tourism office.
1: There you go. Bill Cleveland, ladies and gentlemen, one of a kind. Bill on the Road. He's in Quincy, Illinois all weekend. The website, billontheroad.com. Bill, have yourself a good week. We'll check in with you next Thursday.
0: All right. Sounds good. See
1: you. You got it. Bill Cleveland in all of his glory. America at Night. Back in a moment.
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0: All right, can I go? Oh, I'm going called Nauvoo. It's a Mormon town from the text line where Joseph Smith and his brother were murdered. From there, Brigham Young led the flock across the river into Iowa and then on to Utah. A lot of history going on over there in Quincy, Illinois. Here's another one. You called him John Wayne. His real name is Marion Morrison. Sorry, I got his name wrong. Yeah, I apologize. I can only do so much. All right, that's going to do it for us for hour number two. I'm starting to get a little frog in my voice. I don't know if you can hear it or not, but here's what we're going to do. Open phones next hour. And text line is alive and well, 1-844-2-McGraw, 1-844-262-4729. Here's what we do. We're going to go away for a top-of-the-hour break. When we come back, phone calls. So call up. What are you thinking? What do you want to talk about? News of the day, interesting stuff. You want to go rogue? We love first-time callers. Love first-time callers. You need something answered, question, comment. The world is large and interesting. Keep it pithy and keep it interesting, and you're welcome all day long. 1-844-2-McGraw, 1-844-262-4729. We are just getting started. Hour number three right around the corner. Our engineer tonight is Alex Hinton. Our executive director is Alex Hinton. Our engineer is Richard Good. I'm McGraw-Milhaven. This is America.
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1: It dawned on me as we take a look at Santa Monica, California, not so far from Malibu, that was burned practically entirely to the ground due to the Democrat leadership ineptness in California. 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And thank you for tuning in. It just dawned on me, as I asked you if it's possible that Republicans, some Republicans, hate Trump more than they hate the Democrats, I've got a part two question to ask you. Is there any way to break the cycle of Trump derangement syndrome? If there are establishment Republicans who hate Trump so much that they're willing to risk losing the midterm elections in November, is there a way to break that fever, that Trump-hating fever? Is there anything that can be done to get these people to knock it off? And I wonder if you think there's a way. I mean, maybe it's a personal story that you've been engaged in with somebody in your life. Have you been able to win anybody over? Have you been able to convince somebody that their hatred for this one man isn't normal, isn't rational, isn't reasonable? I mean, the Trump derangement syndrome sufferers don't care about policies. They just hate the man. When you sit them down and talk about the Trump policies that have been delivered to the American people, they like the policies. But they hate him so much that they're turned into sort of raving lunatics. The Mississippi governor canceled a special session. Again, this is the headline from Axios. These southern states are delivering a big reprieve to the Democrats. They're getting a life jacket thrown out into the lake. They're proverbially drowning in the lake, and Republicans, like these South Carolina Republicans and these Mississippi Republicans, these deep South Republicans, they don't want to do redistricting. No, we like Jim Clyburn. He's a nice man. Oh, maybe if we get rid of Jim Clyburn's district, they'll call us racist. We don't want that. Oh, a vibrant Democratic Party is good for South Carolina. The Senate Majority Leader in South Carolina actually said that. Think about that. Knowing what lunatics the Democrats have become in 2026 America. A vibrant Democratic Party is good. There ain't nothing about the Democrat Party that's good for South Carolina. Shane Massey, or whatever your name is. But they've lost their minds. So my question is, is there anything that can change a Trump hater's mind? Is there any way to break the fever of the Trump haters? I mean, I wonder, I'd love to know your answer to that. Give it your best shot, because I don't know what to do with these people, and I don't know what the answer is. 800-655-MIKE, 800-655-6453. Here's a text from the upstate of South Carolina. The Rhino Republicans here in South Carolina want to remain in power, and they need the black vote to stay in power. Open primaries. That's another big debate here in South Carolina that I've been hearing about. Are open primaries a good thing? Closed primaries better? I mean, and here's a text from Georgia. TDS, Trump Derangement Syndrome, is a terminal disease. There's no cure until the poor man is dead. Do they think MAGA is going away? Do they honestly think that the movement that Trump created will die with him someday? Hate to break it to you, it's not going anywhere. I just wonder if you think there's any way to snap them out of it. 800-655-MIKE, one open line. 800-655-6453. Let's start with George in Polk City, Florida. Hey, George, welcome aboard. How are you, sir?
0: Thank you for the welcome, Mike. I've had some personal experience on exactly what you're talking about.
1: Okay.
0: And I have found out the question that I have asked these people that they can't answer. I said, okay, on a personal level, what has Trump actually done that has hurt you? None of us can answer that question.
1: I know.
0: They say, well, I've lost all of my friends, or it's fractured my family. Trump didn't do that. They did that.
1: They did it. They did it. He didn't do it.
0: I've got a couple of more points.
1: Sure.
0: The other thing I ask him is, I say, why have you given Trump the power personally upset you?
1: Yes.
0: Did you see that power?
1: Yes.
0: Man, that was crazy.
1: George, how do they respond to that, George?
0: They can't. They start blaming. The argument is it always works back to what has happened to them. But right. I will tell you one thing about this whole system today, and kind of Chris de Gaulle talked about this last year sometime.
1: Mm-hmm.
0: This whole thing of the Democratic Party is, and I call it truth denial syndrome instead, TDS. They just deny the truth. But
1: right.
0: In every ancient society, there was a warning against coveting. You kind of envy somebody, and then you're kind of jealous of them, and then you covet what they have, and then you get to the point where the Democrat Party is, you don't want those people to have what they have. And that's the millionaire thing.
1: It's a fascinating dynamic, isn't it, George? It really is in a bad way. Because look, we could lose this country if they take control of the House and or the Senate in a few months because of some of these Trump hating Republicans. We're going to be in such a world of hurt. You think affordability is bad now? What do you think they're going to do with their policies as they're tying Trump up with weekly impeachments? We're going to be in a world of hurt. Is there a way out of this? Tell me what you think. 800-655-MIKE, 800-655-6453.
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1: 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I think it's important to see what media that opposes our own worldview is saying about things like, well, the future of the Republican Party. And this New York Magazine article entitled "Why Ben Shapiro's Media Empire is Falling," this article says, and I think this is worth talking about, in the second Trump term, conventional conservatives are undoubtedly the power brokers, and they'll have another 2.5 years to impose their will on the country and the rest of the world. Marco Rubio might be the most important official in the Trump cabinet. And there are signs that he's displacing J.D. Vance as the front runner for 2028. Who, though, will actually own the future? What will the GOP look like in 10 or 20 years? Will your prototypical Republican be a Ben Shapiro Republican? Libertarian on economics? Interventionist on foreign policy and extremely pro-Israel? Or will they look very different? Closer to a Tucker Carlson or a Candace Owens or even a Nick Fuentes? Bill's in Columbus, Ohio, 25 past the hour. Hey, Bill, thanks for joining us today. How are you?
2: Oh, pretty good, Mike. How are you?
1: I'm great. Appreciate your call. What do you think?
2: Well, this is my thought, is when they say that they think that the younger conservatives are pulling away from like that Ben Shapiro mindset, I say the reason why they may think that and they may view it that way is just for the standpoint that you look at these younger conservatives, you know, 35, we'll say 18 to 35, just for that voting demographic. Mm-hmm. They don't remember the 9/11s. They don't remember the craziness that happened when we were attacked.
1: Right.
2: So they don't get what's going on.
1: They don't understand evil. You know, there's a real worry I have that too many Americans, frankly of all ages, mostly on the left but some on the right, don't recognize or appreciate the intensity of the evil that is all around us. You celebrate a young conservative's assassination, like we saw so many people react to Charlie Kirk's murder, positively. If you celebrate that, that's a brand of evil. If you're attacking Charlie's widow, that's evil. No, you don't need to be a rocket scientist to see through that. In fact, you know, and look at this text message I just got from Florida. Mike, you're taking their bait. We don't need to listen to their conspiracy ideas about the attempts to kill our president, about Macron's wife. And they're saying it's not America first to make sure we're not annihilated by the crazed terrorists with nuclear weapons. Stop giving them credibility, please. I'm not giving them credibility at all. I'm saying to you, you're making a mistake if you don't recognize and acknowledge how these people feel. You don't, again, I've said this 1,000 times, you can be cynical about our relationship with Israel without being an anti-Semite. And too many people go to DEFCON 1 and they say, you're a Jew hater if you're not comfortable with the role that Israel plays with our foreign policy. Now, it's up to us to try to persuade people about why Israel matters and why we should support the state of Israel. But to just denounce them as anti-Semites, you're not getting it. You're taking the bait. You're shutting it down in a way that you shouldn't do that. 800-655-MIKE. We have an open line, a busy day, a lot of breaking news, the latest on Trump's visit to China, and more, all straight ahead. So many people living with everyday pain think they're just stuck with it. 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Doesn't have to be that way. 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
1: There's a lot going on here in South Carolina, and we want to get Alan Wilson, the Attorney General, on the show to talk about this shocking Murdoch conviction being overturned yesterday by the South Carolina Supreme Court. And, of course, this is also where the redistricting wars have just kind of blown up, and there is a battle royale going on here among Republicans who just do not have the will to win. It's really that simple. And I think I know why. I'm learning a lot about why these Republicans, a few of them, not many, not most, not even many, but enough to block redistricting. There's two things at play here. Number one, you cannot understate the contempt that some of these Republican legislators in South Carolina have for Donald Trump. In fact, I got some information this week that one of them, a senator named Sean Bennett from the Lowcountry, he reportedly despises President Trump. Now, if you hate the president, you probably want to see daily impeachments. You probably want to see his administration handcuffed by all the obstructionist tactics the Democrats will do if they get control of the House and the Senate in November. So I guess if you're Sean Bennett, Senator Sean Bennett, you're fine with Democrats winning this November. Why would you do anything to help the Republican Party, even though you yourself are a Republican? And I'm convinced the other thing that's at play here, race. I believe that these gutless Republicans who are so nervous about doing the right thing and getting fair congressional maps drawn in a red state like South Carolina, they're just afraid of being called racists and bigots. James Clyburn stands to lose his seat. The man is 85 or 86 years old. He's running for what is he on, his 18th term? And so a lot of the good old boys here in South Carolina, I think, kind of like him. I mean, forget the fact that he probably single-handedly propped up that disastrous Biden presidency. He's the one that saved Biden's butt. Forget the fact that he's a typical out-of-touch leftist Democrat. Now, are you're going to tell me you're a Republican in South Carolina and you can't figure out how the United States is demanding that you finish the redistricting wars that they started in Virginia, that they started in Illinois, that they started in New England, that they started in California, that they started in New York? Democrats started this. Now Republicans have a chance to

0: we have to gently, lovingly, but firmly persuade them because they don't know. 800-655-MIKE. There's so many great things that happen when I come to South Carolina. Last year I had dinner with Dr. Dennis Black here in the upstate, learning all about rough greens. In fact, I want to bring him back. I want to take a couple of minutes out of your day and talk about something that I love, and that's dogs and what rough greens is doing for dogs all over America. I also want to tell you a little bit about Dr. Ashley Lucas, because this is also where I first met Dr. Lucas and learned about PhD weight loss and nutrition. There's a moment that nobody ever addresses with weight loss. It's the moment that the program you're on just stops working. The diet that worked before, it doesn't. The workouts don't hit the same. 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
4: Well, well, well, look at this headline. Democrats get a last-minute reprieve on 2026 redistricting. You know how grateful the Democrats are to Republicans here in the South? South Carolina, Alabama. I'm reading here at Axios. Republicans are slowing down a feared redistricting blitz across the Deep South. Democrats had been grappling with the imminent collapse of black political representation in the South. I love this. I love how articles like this always suggest that it's all about black lawmakers. I don't know. I'm sitting in a state with a black senator. What, is Tim Scott white and I didn't know it? Is he just not a black man? They just don't think black Republicans exist. Mississippi, Georgia, Louisiana have stepped back from the most aggressive redraw plans that were floated after the ruling by the United States Supreme Court. Supreme Court weakened the Voting Rights Act in late April. In Mississippi, Governor Tate Reeves canceled a special session scheduled for later this month. Reeves said Republicans will redraw the congressional districts ahead of the 2027 statewide elections. In Georgia, Governor Brian Kemp said yesterday he was calling for a special session on maps, but for the 2028 cycle. Ah, that's good. Let's wait. Let's delay. Now, South Carolina has, according to Axios, reversed course. The governor here, Henry McMaster, is expected to call a special session to draw out the district of Representative Jim Clyburn, a Democratic kingmaker. The guy's in his 17th term. 17th term. He's like 111 years old, and he's been in Congress, you know, since the days of John Quincy Adams. But they can't make him mad. Oh, no. You know what'll happen? If you draw his redistrict and Jim Clyburn is out, you know what people will call South Carolina Republicans? Racist. It just makes me crazy to see these Republicans hand victory over to the Democrats, who incidentally would never dream of giving any victories to the Republicans. You don't think Democrats would be steamrolling over Republicans if they have the chance? So we have the chance, and Republicans like the Senate Majority Leader in South Carolina, Shane Massey, don't take it. You know what that guy said this week? A vibrant Democratic Party is good for South Carolina. Let that sink in. Let that sink in. A vibrant Democratic Party is good for the state. I found out last night that there's one particular state senator from the Lowcountry here in South Carolina named Sean Bennett who hates President Trump with the heat of 1,000 suns. And that's the reason he doesn't care. He hates Trump more than he loves the country. Or so the story goes. Maybe if you know about Sean Bennett's track record, you can call the show and tell me. And I'd like you to call the show and tell me why Republicans are so willing to let their blind hatred of Trump and their fear of being called a bigot keep them from doing the right thing. You and I know this redistricting is the right thing to do. Look, Democrats want to play that game? Play the game. You want to try to gerrymander Virginia illegally and unconstitutionally? Well, we'll do it the right way. We'll do it by the book, and we will gain seats in the House of Representatives to try to keep Democrats from taking this country down the tubes in November. But Democrats, they must be grateful for a lot of deep South Republicans, and it turns my stomach. Let's turn it over to you at 800-655-MIKE. We also want to check in with Joey Hudson and get an update from his perspective about what Governor McMaster is expected to do later today. Welcome in to a Thursday episode of the Mike Gallagher Show in the Relief Factor Studios. 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
1: Snatching defeat from the jaws of victory. Boy, these Republicans know how to do it, don't they? A lot of text messages coming in. I love this one from South Dakota. A vibrant Democratic Party, like the Senate Majority Leader in South Carolina called it, would be good for the country if they weren't completely insane. Well, there is that. The Democrats are imploding. Have you heard about Congresswoman Frederica Wilson, Democrat from Florida? Wall Street Journal reports she's been gone for over a month. Nobody knows where the hell she is. She has missed her 43rd consecutive vote. And according to the Western Journal, although her media machine keeps churning out material, the 83-year-old Democratic member of Congress has not shown up for a vote in nearly a month. Nobody knows where she is. Nobody. She's missed her 43rd consecutive vote. 43 straight votes. Congresswoman Frederica Wilson. And, you know, her ex account is sending out pictures and they're acting like she's around. She hadn't been around in over a month. Nobody knows where she is. Now, she's 83. She's young. Clyburn is like 86. What is he? He's in his 17th term in a bogus congressional district that was drawn up to give him the job. You can't redistrict for race. And that, of course, that's the irony of this rallying cry by the Democrats. Here's the Axios story. It's all about race. Democrats had been grappling with the imminent collapse of black political representation in the South. Wait a minute. Can you gerrymander to benefit somebody racially? No, you cannot. Seems to be a reality that Axios wants to ignore. They all want to ignore it. You want, like I shared with you this Hans von Spakovsky on CBS Sunday Morning the other day. Hey, you want black representation? You live in South Carolina? Vote for a Republican. But Democrats have to be so appreciative of these weak-kneed Republicans who aren't willing to fight. They don't want to win. And I suspect some of them are doing this intentionally because of their hatred for President Trump and their terror of being called a racist. 800-655-MIKE. We'll start with Rich in Chicago, who joins us first up this hour on the Mike Gallagher Show. How you doing, Rich?
2: I'm doing well, Mike. How are you?
1: I'm good. Good. Appreciate your call.
2: Sure. I think, you know, one of the things that we have to remember is typically we do this redistricting stuff, and it takes many, many months to get this right. I mean, if you remember back in 2010, Republicans in Wisconsin and Pennsylvania drew really, really favorable maps for Republicans. And that took months and months and a bunch of, like, you know, they were locking all the information in a hotel in Columbus, Ohio. And so when you're going to do a really effective gerrymander, you got to take a lot of time with the data so that the politicians involved can kind of pick their voters the way they want to. And that's where you're seeing a lot of these Republican legislators a little worried, because if you read the polling and you see, boy, on a generic ballot, Democrats are beating a Republican by 10%. You don't really want to chop up all the state without really knowing what the ramifications are going to be.
1: like your state, like Illinois?
2: Exactly. I mean, that's the point, yeah. Right? So if you look at what Republicans were able to do in Wisconsin, where now, you know, Democratic candidates will get about 50% of the vote for the state house races, but they only have 33% of the seats. If you want to do a really effective gerrymander like Wisconsin Republicans did, it's going to take some time.
1: And well, so I mean, and of course, all of this is yeah, all of this is a red herring because Democrats have perfected the art of gerrymandering for decades. Again, look at your state. Look at New England. There's not a single Republican representative in all of New England, Rich. Not one. You think there's any Republicans in New England? So the argument is, all right, Democrats, you want to play this game? You want to shut out Republican voters in a state like Illinois? Well, then guess what? South Carolina is a ruby red state. You want to vote for a black representative? You got to vote for a Republican. All of this, this idea that there's a caution. Oh, we've got to proceed. Yeah, look, that's the problem with today's Republican Party. Not all, but a whole bunch of Republicans, and it blows my mind that it's in the Deep South, as Axios correctly characterizes it. Mississippi, Georgia, Louisiana, South Carolina. Oh, we gotta pump the brakes here a little bit. We've got to, and again, the takeaway, Democrats get a last-minute reprieve. Democrats get a big, big, fat Christmas gift with a nice big red bow wrapped around it. And it might just be enough to let them take control of the House of Representatives. And I'm not so sure that that isn't what the goal is here by some of these Republicans. Again, if you know a little bit about this Senator Sean Bennett, you let me know. My apologies, we had a technical glitch and can't get Joey on the show today. But I was going to ask Joey about the information that this guy just loathes Donald Trump. And so as a senator in the low country, he doesn't care if the House, if we lose control of the House to the Democrats. See, there's other agendas going on here. And these are agendas that are, frankly, nauseating. They're playing games. And, you know, it's what we say about the Democrats all the time. Their policies appear to be intentionally damaging for America. No cash bail, letting criminals go free. All this crap, this open borders, that's intentional. They know the consequences of these terrible policies, and they want to do it because I think they want to maintain power. It's all about who controls the American people. Well, the failure of Republicans in a state like South Carolina to step up and do the right thing, it's intentional. And I don't know whether the intent is steeped in a fear that they're going to be called racist, or whether it's just a loathing of President Trump, because we know what TDS does to people. We know what happens when somebody is consumed by that kind of hatred. 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
5: 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There is no word as to what may have caused the crash of a small plane Thursday afternoon here in Akron. Authorities say the 1963 Piper Cherokee aircraft left Akron Fulton Airport around 2 p.m. before crashing into a home on Canterbury Circle off of Schwartz Road. The owners of the home in the Coventry Crossing neighborhood were not injured. The names of the crash victims have not been released. The Geauga County Airport was closed on Thursday afternoon following a plane crash there. Geauga County Board of Commissioners confirmed no one was injured in that crash. The pilot reportedly told first responders before arriving at the airport that the plane was experiencing landing gear failure. Response groups were alerted of the landing gear failure when the plane was inbound. They were prepared to assist upon landing. A 44-year-old Akron man will be handed a lifetime in prison, his sentence after being convicted of murdering his wife last year in the 600 block of Talbot Avenue. According to the Summit County Prosecutor's Office, Rashid Lagway murdered his wife, 39-year-old Christina Smith, August 31, 2025. An autopsy showed Smith died from multiple injuries, including four broken ribs that lacerated her spleen, causing internal bleeding. She was taken to a nearby hospital where she was pronounced dead. The state of Ohio is cracking down on fraudulent purchases made with EBT cards. In order to make online or out-of-state purchases, SNAP recipients must now unlock their Ohio direction cards for 30, 60, or 90 minutes. Now, the Ohio Department of Jobs and Family Services says 56,000 suspicious out-of-state transactions amounting to $6.3 million were made over the last 6 months, affecting just under 13,000 EBT accounts. SNAP recipients can unlock their Ohio direction cards online or with the Connect EBT mobile app. A woman wounded in a mass shooting at an Airbnb party in Bath Township last fall has now filed a lawsuit against the property owner and the rental app platform. And the suit argues that Airbnb and property owner was liable because the home was listed in the township that prohibits short-term rentals. On November 2nd, 2025, police say several people opened fire at a house party on top of the Hill Drive. At that party, 18-year-old Elijah Wells of Akron was killed and eight others were wounded. A pretrial hearing set for May 21st for a 44-year-old Summit County Sheriff's Office sergeant charged in connection with an alleged domestic incident. Joshua Bollinger is charged with endangering children, domestic violence, and three counts of strangulation. Bolger's remains on the unpaid leave. He has been with the department since 2006. Get the local news at any time on WNIR.com. 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
5: In sports, it's a big night at Rocket Arena as the Cleveland Cavaliers host the Detroit Pistons in Game 6 of their... Oh, yeah.
9: Let's go, Cavs.
5: Oh, yeah. Wear your clothes. Wear your garb.
9: Yeah.
5: Wear your garb. This is Game 6 of their Eastern Conference semifinal series. Cavs are up 3-2 after a huge road win in overtime in Game 5 on Wednesday. Their first road win of the playoffs after being down 2-0. The Cavaliers have won 3 straight, and win tonight would send them right to the Eastern Conference Finals against the New York Knicks. Now a loss, and it's back to Detroit for Game 7 on Sunday. The Cavs are 6-0 at home in the playoffs this season. Tip-off is at 7, and the game is on Amazon Prime Video. There is also a Game 6 in the Western Conference semifinals. The San Antonio Spurs up 3-2 in the series. They are at the Minnesota Timberwolves at 9:30 on Amazon Prime Video. The Spurs beat Minnesota by 29 in Game 5 and would head to the Western Conference Finals against the Oklahoma City Thunder. With a win, the Timberwolves are looking for a win tonight to force a Game 7 back in San Antonio on Sunday. The NFL schedule was released yesterday, and the Browns are starting out on the road. They open the season on Sunday, September 13th at the Jacksonville Jaguars. Then at the Tampa Bay Buccaneers in Week 2. Their home opener is against the Carolina Panthers in Week 3 on Sunday, September 27th. The team has 16 of their 17 games at 1 p.m. on Sundays. Their lone primetime game is a Thursday night game at home against the Steelers on the first day of October. The Browns have 3 straight road games at the Titans, at Steelers, and at Saints. In late October, early November, their bye week is in Week 11. in November and December. They play four straight games at home. They finish up the season in Cincinnati against the Bengals in January. The 2026 NFL season will kick off with a Super Bowl rematch. The defending Super Bowl champion Seattle Seahawks will take on the New York Patriots after raising their championship banner on September 9th in the first of the NFL's 272 games. Now the Seahawks dominated the Patriots in the 29-13 victory that secured the franchise's second NFL title in February. It'll be just the third time that the teams have played in the Super Bowl face-off again in week one. The last time came in 2016 when the Broncos beat the Panthers. The NFL season

0: Three straight wins for the Ducks and four wins in their last five games. They host the Bay Sox again tonight in downtown Akron at 7:17. The PGA Championship has its biggest logjam after one round in 57 years. One name stands out, Scottie Scheffler, of course, the defending champion. He made two long birdie putts and got one big break at 67. Now, there are seven players tied for the first round lead, the most in a major league since 1969. So it's been a while.
1: The Beavers hate a logjam, by the way.
0: Everybody hates
1: a logjam.
0: And there'll be more of that coming up all morning. We'll be hearing more logjam jokes.
1: Right, good.
0: Now, TV...
1: I'm all for it. It's Friday. Let's go.
0: It is Friday. We're all about that. And TV coverage for round two today is on ESPN. This is starting at noon, and it's going on all day, Chris. All day of golf, Chris.
1: All day.
0: All day of golf.
1: Mr. Golf, are you listening? Take off the day from work.
0: Until the round comes to an end, which will be sometime around, let's just say 8 p.m.
1: 8. She's
0: 8 p.m. Check out our sports poll on WNIR.com. Thank you, Johnny Radio. And Johnny, you do an outstanding job in all of your roles here at the station.
1: Will there be a Beaver Law?
0: Yes.
1: No, that's not the question.
0: Will there be the poll question day? Oh, this is a good one. Okay. What playoffs are more entertaining, the NBA or the NHL? What say you? I'm going to say NBA.
1: Oh.
0: I'm just throwing it out there.
1: There you go.
0: Yeah. Weather coming up next.
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0: Take a look at our forecast today. Mostly sunny skies. I just love reading that.
1: Yes.
0: Upper 60s, about 68. Tonight, partly cloudy, the low 52. Then tomorrow, a chance of showers and possibly a thunderstorm after 2 p.m.
1: Well, we can't have that because we're going to neighbor's house and they're inviting us over for hot dogs and burgers outside. We know rain tomorrow afternoon.
0: I think you're going to have to go in their sunroom. They have a sunroom, don't they?
1: Yeah, it's very small, though, for this many people.
0: I'll see. Well, okay, get some umbrellas, a lot of patio umbrellas, all of those things. Remember, you can get the local news at any time at WNIR.com at the Talk of Akron. I'm Joyce Johnson.
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9: 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Now, here's Joyce Johnson and Chris Casale.
1: Good morning, everybody. It's Friday.
0: Good morning. Now, you were just talking about your neighbors,
1: right?
0: And one of our questions is about neighbors.
1: Okay.
0: There is a study done. Now, most Americans, believe it or not, avoid their neighbors. So we're asking today, how often do you talk to your neighbors? Is it daily, weekly, monthly, a few times a year, rarely or never? And do you get together with them?
1: Good question.
0: And, if you have any funny neighbor stories, we want to hear about those. Statistics. Okay, so Americans have all but stopped chatting with their neighbors. This is according to a report from the American Enterprise Institute. In 2012, 59% of Americans talk to a neighbor at least a few times a week. Mm. And that's 41% with young adults, driving the drop. But regular chats among

0: Among 18 to 29-year-olds fell from 51% to 25%. Drop in with neighbors, talking to your neighbors. Well, seniors dropped only 7 points, and that's because they're probably home more.
1: Right.
0: Okay.
1: Right.
0: So even seniors are at 56%. So Americans, though, actively avoid their neighbors. All right, which is, I know it happens. And I have neighbors that I absolutely love that I see a lot and I talk to a lot. And then there are some I never talk to.
1: Right.
0: Just even by distance down the road, too. That can be prohibitive. But I always try to wave, you know, be friendly. But some of the neighbors.
1: But that's not talking. Waving
0: is not
1: talking.
0: Really talking. It's not talking.
1: Right. Because I would always wave to the neighbors.
0: But talking.
1: Right. But now, we have new neighbors on the one side of our house. I have not been introduced to them yet, and they've not introduced themselves to us. Now, my wife was out there doing ripping out the weeds out of the garden the other day, and the gentleman came home, and she waved and said, "How you doing?" And I think he said, "Yeah, I'm good," but didn't come over and say, you know,
0: what's going on?
1: Anything and say, "Hi, I'm whoever," or anything like that. And Christine was sweaty and, you know, out in the garden. So now this is a gentleman, by the way, who... He does landscaping for a living, so he probably realized she's busy. I don't want to bother her. She's in the middle of something. So at least that's Christine's take. So I'm like, when are we going to meet these people? Because it's like the last person that moved into this place next door to us, the people that own the house, it's a rental. And we know the owners. But they said, "You're going to love this lady. She's the nicest person ever." We and two maybe 2.5 years never said squat to each other ever. I tried. We would be out in the garden doing stuff. She would drive into the garage and sit there and not come out. It was like, what did we do, Christine?
0: Because I'm
1: like,
0: nothing.
1: No, but I'm like, what? I mean, just what is up with this lady? Talk about your introverts.
0: Well, yes, in some of the neighbor site feuds. Awkwardness. Maybe they're just awkward, but then after a year or so, you know, after waving, you'd say, "Oh, can I help with that?"
1: We'd wave to each other, but that's it. It would never be a conversation. Never. Ever a word.
0: Maybe drop off cookies.
1: Well, yeah, like I did today. Christine's cookies are in the house. And I got to be honest with you, Johnny already said, Christine, if you're listening, that he loves the cookies. So.
0: Oh, so I'm going to have one as soon as I don't have to talk.
1: There you go.
0: Now, others are citing a simple disinterest in small talk, which is sort of, they just don't want to have small talk. They just want to go in their house, and they're calling it, you go into your house, you want entertainment bunkers.
1: Right.
0: So Americans are just like, they don't want to get to know people.
1: Yeah.
0: They don't want to have small chit-chat.
1: Now, I get on that chit-chat thing because I get that.
0: Yeah.
1: Because now here's a neighbor behind us.
0: Yeah.
1: Nikki. And we love Nikki. And she's got, she had 4 kids living there, 4 daughters.
0: Mm-hmm.
1: But they're all out except one now. The smallest one, the youngest one is still there. But so she's been there a while. So we know Nikki. And Nikki, the problem with talking with Nikki, we love talking to Nikki because she's very, very nice neighbor. But our patio's up here and she's way over there.
0: Oh,
1: so it's like one of those, "How you doing, Nikki? Well, I'm great. What's going on?" Or you can barely hear each other sometimes, and I'm playing the music.
0: See, that's
1: I'm always
0: rough.
1: Playing the music in the backyard. You know this.
0: Yeah.
1: I've always got the music playing.
0: Well, maybe they don't like your music.
1: No, she actually says,
0: oh,
1: I love
0: like it.
1: She says, "I love the music." Because I said, are you bothered by the music? She says, no, I love the music.
0: It. Yeah.
1: She says, "Turn it up. I can't quite hear it." I'm like, okay.
0: More ELO.
1: More ELO in the backyard.
0: Everyone, who doesn't like ELO, okay?
1: I don't know. My wife probably at this point, but I've been playing it for so many years.
0: Well, and you know what? I guess everybody has a different scenario.
1: Yeah.
0: But there are definitely some neighbors that I'm very close to. In fact, one of my best friends was my neighbor. She lived across the street. We got to know each other. And we have a lot in common. When we started talking, we realized, oh my gosh, we have so much in common.
1: And so many people,
0: No, we're born on the same day. The same year. We're both born July 8th, 1962. The same year in the same hospital to German mothers. And we both built a house across the street from each other.
1: That's freaky.
0: We both had 2 children, the oldest with a P initial, the youngest with a J initial. It was like,
1: what's going on?
0: What's going on here?
1: That's a Twilight Zone episode right there.
0: It was, but we are tight. We're
1: still
0: really
1: to this day.
0: To this day.
1: Very good.
0: To this day.
1: But you don't live across the street from each other.
0: No, she moved to St. Louis.
1: And she didn't let you know she was going to do this? I mean,
0: well, they had to. But I actually will see her this weekend. Okay. She's in town. So, you know, it's just kind of weird, you know, your relationship with your neighbors. We're also talking about, well, it's Celebrity Jeopardy Day.
1: Yes.
0: And what game show would you want to be on? And if there is one in particular, why? Like Hollywood Square. I think there's so many. Yeah. There's Jeopardy. My boss, I've shared the story before. My old boss at the Beacon actually won Jeopardy. And she said the question they asked, the last question for the big money was, it had to do with a musical. And she said, well, her favorite musical was My Fair Lady. It was all about My Fair Lady.
1: Weird.
0: She won.
1: How lucky.
0: She won on the show. So tell us what's yours. Do you have one that comes to mind?
1: Game show. Well, we were in The Price is Right. I told you that story. I didn't want to be on, but we were there.
0: Yeah.
1: Game show that I want to be on. Yeah, Wheel of Fortune. My wife is always telling me, because I'm pretty good at guessing the puzzles. And she says, why don't you get on there? I said, well, because you got to understand something. And I'm a radio guy, so I know what it's like with the lights on and the microphones hot and all that stuff in the studio. But it's like, it's just when you're there, it's a whole different premise than when you're just playing at home and sitting at your couch. And you know what I mean? It's like there's no pressure like there would be when you got Ryan Seacrest standing over here and Vanna White over there. Yes. You know, and it's like I'd see Vanna in that outfit and I'd be like, I can't think.
0: Well, in Family Feud, I would never be on Family Feud. I mean, our family wouldn't ever be able to get together and come up with one
1: Christine's
0: answer.
1: Christine's family would be good on Family Feud.
0: On Family Feud.
1: They'd be good on that.
0: All right. See, those are things to think about.
1: Our music theme today will be it's because it's Friday. So TGIF, I just say anything goes, let your hair down songs, whatever you want to do. It doesn't have anything to do with hair. Just let your hair down, have fun songs. Also, I wanted to mention we lost a couple of musical acts yesterday. Some people may or may not remember Claudine Lange.
0: I do.
1: And she passed away yesterday. Now,
0: Spider Savage.
1: Well, yeah, we'll get to him. But before that, she was 84 years old, by the way. She was married in 1961 to Andy Williams.
0: Yes.
1: Moon River.
0: Yes.
1: Glad you join me on that one, Joyce.
0: Moon River, wider than a mile.
1: Thank you very much. So Claudine Lange, the French singer, has passed away. Now, here's the story. She divorced Andy Williams in 75.
0: Yes.
1: Immediately started dating this skier, Olympian skier. His name was Spider Savage.
0: Savage, yeah.
1: And she ended up killing him, shooting him and killing him.
0: She said it was an accident.
1: Yeah, well, she got away with it.
0: She's holding the gun.
1: Did you know she got away with
0: it? I do know that. And I also know that Andy was one of her biggest supporters.
1: That's right.
0: He basically just said, I'm standing by you.
1: He
0: still loved her.
1: He did.
0: They had three kids together.
1: Right.
0: So he stood by her through that. She shot him in the stomach.
1: Yeah. And even if it was an accident, whatever it ended up being, she only got 2 years probation, fined $250, and sentenced to only 30 days in jail. So, you know, I'm not saying that that was right or wrong. I don't know. I didn't hear the whole legalese of it all, but, you know.
0: Well, she was 84 years old. And, you know, Chris, she also recorded a song. Are you aware?
1: Oh, she's recorded a lot of songs.
0: She's recorded a song. Now, I don't terribly like her as a singer.
1: No, and I'm not going to even bother playing her because I won't force you through that. But she was okay. She was just French, and she had that kind of sexy.
0: Yes.
1: Ooh, anything she would sing would have that French thing.
0: It would be kind of sexy.
1: Now, another person we lost yesterday at 90 years old who had two big hits, the late, great Clarence Carter.
2: I was born and raised down in Alabama on a farm way back up in the woods. I was so ragged that folks used to call

0: connection he never had.
1: Isn't that a great song?
2: That is a great song.
1: But he had one even better than that one in my book. I mean, I love Patches. That's a great, great Southern soul song. But even better than that's one I used to play all the time at the gigs that I used to do. And I still occasionally throw it out there and people go, I forgot about that one.
0: When I start making love, I don't just make love.
1: I be stroking.

0: you remember Stroking?
1: Oh, I do.
0: I used to play that all the time. I love it.
1: Great song.
0: They get to this one party, you go, he'd say, Stroke they kept it. Calling out my name. And I always go on the microphone, I go, Clarence Carter, Clarence Carter, Clarence Carter. Everybody, by the end of it, I did it so many times that people that I played it for knew that, and they were like always
1: That's
0: on board.
1: Funny. No, I did not realize that he had passed.
0: Yeah, yesterday.
1: What a voice,
0: 90.
1: Though. Wow.
0: Yeah, Clarence Carter.
1: Oh, my gosh.
0: Last night, I want to mention Colbert. I'm watching Colbert, and I don't usually watch Colbert, but I happen to have him on last night. I woke up, and he was on. And Letterman was on as a special guest. He's wrapping up his show. Colbert's done here in a few days. And what I love about Letterman is he said, let's go up on the roof and throw things off the roof, like he used to do.
1: That's so funny.
0: They go up there after a break, and they go up there and start throwing things, and they take CBS. He says everything we're throwing over the thing was owned by CBS.
1: Whoa.
0: So he was throwing his chair and sat in for whatever it was, 1,000 some hundred and odd shows, and the chairs the people sit in, and they had they said, what's the target? They show down, and they whip the thing off of it, and it's a CBS eye. So they had to hit the eye.
1: That's hysterical.
0: And then after all that, they took a bunch of watermelons like he used to do and wing the watermelons down there. And I loved it. And the funny part is Colbert says to Letterman, he says, you know, when I took this job on from you, the first thing they told me was, you're not allowed to throw anything off the roof of this building, the Ed Sullivan Theater, because that's where he was. And it's like, and he still did it. I loved it. It's like, you know.
1: Well, what can we throw here?
0: Oh, wow.
1: We can't. Throwing from the roof really doesn't.
0: Not here. It's not high.
1: It's not really a good destination kind of thing. We do have a trivia question today. 5% of us agree this makes a man or woman instantly unattractive. What is it? We will be giving hints on that. Also, what food do you crave the most? Now, I got to say yesterday, all right, my son, I want to first of all thank the people at Stan Hewitt, because my son goes, as a last minute thing, or it's an Akron landmark, he goes, let's go to Stan Hewitt. I said, great, because this is kind of an extension of Mother's Day. And he goes, let's go to Stan Hewitt together, and then we'll make sushi, which is one of the foods that I've craved. And it's kind of expensive to eat sushi. I love it with the little crab in it and all that stuff. So we bought the ingredients and made it. But we had a wonderful day walking around Stan Hewitt and inside there. And I really, it's just so beautiful. It's hard for me to imagine how people live that way,
0: right.
1: For one. Because, you know, you talk about space and your patio and all this stuff. It's like, this is the room where they would write letters.
0: Mm-mm.
1: And
0: this
1: is the room, you know, this is like...
0: My friend was Stan Hewitt. He's upset because he's a car guy, and they always have the car show there.
1: On Father's Day.
0: Well, there's this big drama. I don't know if they're doing it this year.
1: They are.
0: They finally decided.
1: Yeah, they are.
0: Oh, good. So you never let me know, because back and forth was back and forth at another place, and they were fighting with them and that and this. And
1: it's happening.
0: Oh, good. All right.
1: I actually talked to the PR person, Erica. I talked to her and was talking about the car show. And I said, you know what? We should come back, because you really can't, unless you can walk a lot. We wanted to look at the plants. We wanted to look at all that stuff, too, because the weather was good. We talked about the car show, and they are having the car show again this year. It's on Father's Day. It's just a good time.
0: I'm happy to hear that, because my friend was like, he kept sending me all the time the drama between Stan Hewitt and whatever else place they were talking about doing it at, and I don't remember, but whatever it was. And it was like, why are they doing this? It's like they've done it forever, and then they decided in the middle of something they didn't want to do it anymore. And I'm thinking that's great. And, you know, I got to mention this, too. I know they're not a sponsor, but I have to mention this, because they're going to close. So who cares?
1: Yeah.
0: Spaghetti Warehouse, where you and I used to eat all the time.
1: Every month.
0: When we used to work at the other radio station 37 years ago. And that place has survived all the ups and downs of everything. And they're closing this Sunday.
1: Right. They're closing.
0: So if you're a Spaghetti Warehouse fanatic.
1: It was so funny, because not only that, but... because we went, like, we would go with clients. We had to go, I think, listener of the month or whatever.
0: Yeah.
1: And I was always going every single month. So what I decided to do, and I went with Al Ruska a couple times, too. We liked to sit in that caboose and just eat.
0: Al Ruska, by the way, was our head engineer.
1: Fun guy.
0: Miss Al.
1: Yes.
0: He's still around. I mean,
1: He's still around. But I decided I was going to try everything on the menu, and I did it. I mean, I'd get a different dessert.
0: You tried everything.
1: I actually tried because I ate there so often.
0: Well, you knew it all, yeah.
1: I knew
0: you knew that menu back and forth.
1: And I wanted to be able to say, oh, yes, this is good. Or right. You'll love this dessert paired with this. And aside from alcohol, because I wasn't drinking on the job, but I just remember just having every single item that was on their menu.
0: That's funny.
1: For years.
0: We should get, you and I should get the caboose.
1: Oh, yeah.
0: And put it in your backyard.
1: Oh, right.
0: So we can relive this in your backyard.
2: I would put cats in there.
0: Why not?
1: I mean,
0: let them enjoy.
1: It would be another shelter, another facility for them to stay at.
0: The caboose shelter for the cats. I like. And by the way, I keep seeing the stories on TV about the beagles everywhere.
1: Oh yes,
0: coming to Ohio.
1: Yep.
0: And they're getting homes. They're all of them have homes. There's 23 from one of a kind.
1: Yes.
0: Got homes already, and there's more coming from the other place. So, all right, it's Friday, everybody.
1: Friday.
0: We're gonna let our hair down, and that's what you do. You just. Let your hair down, and even though I don't have any hair to let down, it's barely there. But just do what you can to have fun today. It's Friday. We've made it, kids.

0: hearts that keep things alive. It's Chris Casale and Joyce Johnson here on your Friday Morning Buzz at WNIR Kent Akron. We're going to be taking your calls after ABC News. Stick with us. It's 6 o'clock.
1: From ABC News, I'm Chuck Severson. President Trump and some of his top secretaries of defense, treasury, state, and more are on Air Force One coming home from a two-day China summit in Beijing. After today's second day of talks with President Xi, no major agreements have been announced, but the U.S. chief saying
2: that we've settled a lot of different problems that other people wouldn't have been able to settle.
1: And
2: we've made some fantastic trade deals, great for both countries.
1: Sources tell ABC News that President Trump might be preparing to drop a lawsuit he filed against the Internal Revenue Service worth billions. It was in relation to the 2019 leak of his tax returns. A lot of his critics said any settlement would be like him paying himself. The proposed settlement would create a $1.7 billion fund, says ABC News Washington managing editor Catherine Falders.
3: It opens up the door for the nearly 1,600 individuals who were charged in connection with the January 6th attack on the Capitol to file a claim for it to be reviewed and then for them to be paid. How much? We don't know. This could be done in private. This is something January 6th defendants have been talking about for quite some time, that they want to be paid.
1: A Texas man convicted in a retired professor's killing back in 2004, who experts said was intellectually disabled, was executed overnight. In Oklahoma, a judge has allowed Richard Glossop to be released with a monitoring device ahead of a new trial. ABC's Andrea Fujii.
4: He was arrested in 1997 and sentenced to death in connection with a murder-for-hire scheme targeting his former boss, motel owner Barry Ventrice. But through the decades, he maintained his innocence. Last year, he was granted a new trial after the Supreme Court agreed that prosecutors had knowingly allowed false testimony from a witness.
1: In states like Nebraska, Idaho, and Alaska, Democratic officials are, in some cases, openly promoting independent candidates they hope can outperform the Democratic label. 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
1: Two people are dead after a small plane crashed into a home in Akron, Ohio, a neighbor.
7: You just heard a real quick whining of it, like it was like revving, and then all of a sudden, boom, and an explosion, and our house shook.
1: Both victims were on the plane. The family inside the house, a father, mother, and two kids, were able to make it out safely. A medical transport plane crashed in the mountains of New Mexico around midnight, officials say, leaving four people dead and igniting a wildfire. It's Friday, May 15th. On this day in 1940, nylon stockings first went on sale. Breastfeeding for any length of time may protect mothers from developing developing depression for up to 10 years. That's according to a new study in Ireland, says ABC's Melissa Don.
8: Furthermore, each week of exclusive breastfeeding reduced the odds of developing those mental health issues by 2%. Though breastfeeding can be both physically and emotionally taxing, the results support how beneficial it can be for a mother's emotional well-being.
1: Data shows breastfeeding also lowers a mother's risk of breast and ovarian cancers. Parents across the country worried about too much screen time in schools are lobbying educators to go back to pencils and paper. Hundreds have signed a petition in Pennsylvania's Lower Merion School District to allow parents to opt out of digital devices for their kids. School board members say it's not feasible to opt out of technology they call essential to the curriculum. Chuck Severson, ABC News.
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14: 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And Frank's Place, 549 West Market Street, featuring happy hour Monday through Friday, 3 p.m. to 6 p.m. Fridays, enjoy their 30-day aged sirloin steak dinner with potato, just $19 or $24 for carryout. Frank's Place, Akron's best neighborhood bar, serving great food for over 33 years. Investigators are still trying to determine what caused a deadly plane crash in Akron. Authorities say the 1963 Piper Cherokee aircraft left Akron Fulton Airport Thursday afternoon before crashing into a home on Canterbury Circle off of Schwartz Road. Now, the owners of the home in the Coventry Crossing neighborhood were not injured. The names of the plane crash victims have not been released. Governor Mike DeWine says the state will implement new measures to combat Medicaid fraud. The measures include having GPS verification of home visits and payment suspensions for high-risk providers. The move comes following criticism from GOP legislative leaders who say more action is needed to address fraud in Ohio's $43 billion program. More revenue coming to the state. Ohio has collected $1.2 billion more in taxes than expected this fiscal year. The additional money is sparking a statehouse debate over whether to fund schools, expand homestead exemptions, cut gas taxes, or save the surplus. Lawmakers are divided on how to spend the windfall. The dilapidated elevators in the Howard K. Stubbs Justice Center in downtown Akron are going to get a facelift. Akron City Council approved spending $2.5 million to upgrade 3 of the 5 outdated elevators that require frequent repair. The 60-year-old building will soon go through $67 million renovations. And after conducting a nearly 2-year search for a new police station, the mayor decided to remain in the 9-story, 60-year-old building. Regional traffic planners are redoing their study of stadium parking after receiving lower figures regarding space available. Brook Park is working with local businesses to identify about 10,000 parking spots off-site of the new Brown Stadium, with many expected to be vacant land or on business lots that are just not in use during evenings or weekends. The Northeast Ohio area-wide coordinating agency is redoing its traffic study because it received new information from Brook Park's consultant that there would only be 8,500 to 9,000 spaces. Now, regional traffic planners had been working with the assumption that there would be 12,000. Meanwhile, the city mayor, Edward Orcutt, says the Planning Commission's 13,000 space requirement remains unchanged. If you're dodging potholes while driving in Akron, take heart. The city is about to start paving 47 miles. Now, City Council approved spending $6.5 million to smooth things out this year, and an additional $1.8 million for streets made of concrete. Get the local news at any time on WNIR.com. WNIR Sports, coming up next.
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16: Human trafficking is happening in Ohio. Our state ranks among the top 10 in the nation for reported cases. We must do better. And as governor, Vivek Ramaswamy will protect Ohioans and deliver justice for victims.
17: Human traffickers are predators who should be behind bars for decades. Teresa Flores knows that more than anyone, and together we're fighting to end this crisis.
18: As a child, I was forced into sex slavery. 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Because Vivek gave survivors like me a voice.
16: Ramaswamy served as an executive producer on a film that shined a light on human trafficking. And he has been a staunch advocate for using every means possible to raise awareness and end this crime.
18: As governor, Vivek will lock up human traffickers, protect our children, and deliver justice. Let's end this evil for good with Vivek Ramaswamy.
16: Vivek Ramaswamy for governor.
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14: In sports, it's a big night at Rocket Arena as the Cleveland Cavaliers host the Detroit Pistons in Game 6 of their Eastern Conference semifinal series. The Cavs are up 3-2 after a huge road win in overtime in Game 5 on Wednesday, their first road win of the playoffs. After being down 2-0, the Cavs have won 3 straight, and when a win tonight sends them to the Eastern Conference Finals against the New York Knicks. Now, a loss and it's back to Detroit for Game 7 on Sunday. The Cavs are 6-0 at home in the playoffs this season. Tip-off is at 7, and the game is on Amazon Prime Video. There's also a Game 6 in the Western Conference semifinals. The San Antonio Spurs up 3-2 in the series. They're at Minnesota Timberwolves at 9:30 on Amazon Prime Video. The Spurs beat Minnesota by 29 in Game 5 and would head to the Western Conference Finals against the Oklahoma City Thunder with a win. Now the Timberwolves are looking for a win tonight to force a Game 7 back in San Antonio on Sunday. The NFL schedule was released yesterday, and the Browns are starting out on the road. They opened the season on Sunday, September 13th at the Jacksonville Jaguars, then at the Tampa Bay Buccaneers in Week 2. Their home opener is against the Carolina Panthers in Week 3 on Sunday, September 27th. The team has 16 of their 17 games at 1 p.m. on Sundays. Their lone primetime game is Thursday night, game at home against the Steelers on the first day of October. The Browns have 3 straight road games at the Titans, at Steelers, and at Saints in late October, early November. Their bye week is in Week 11. In November and December, they play 4 straight games at home. They finish up the season in Cincinnati against the Bengals in January. The 2026 NFL season will kick off with a Super Bowl rematch. The defending Super Bowl champion Seattle Seahawks will take on the New England Patriots after raising their championship banner on September 9th in the first of the NFL's 272 games. The Seahawks dominated the Patriots in the 29-13 victory that secured the franchise's second NFL title in February. It'll be just the third time that the teams that played in the Super Bowl face off again in Week 1. The last time came in 2016 when the Broncos beat the Panthers. The NFL season will be opening on a Wednesday for just the second time in league history. Now, the Giants hosted the Cowboys on September 5th, 2012. After a day off, the Cleveland Guardians opened a three-game series at Progressive Field against the Cincinnati Reds. The Guardians are 24-21, good for first place in the American League Central. The Reds are 23-21 and currently in last place in the National League Central. First pitch is scheduled for 7:10. The Akron Rubber Ducks score two runs in the ninth inning to rally for a 3-2 win over the Chesapeake Bay Sox at Credit Union Park. That's three straight wins for the Ducks and four wins in their last five games. They host the Bay Sox again tonight in downtown Akron at 7:17. The PGA Championship has its biggest logjam. After one round in 57 years, one name stands out. You know it, Scottie Scheffler, the defending champion. He made two long birdie putts and got one big break at 67. Well, there are seven players tied for the first round's lead. Now, most in the major championships since 1969. TV coverage for round two today on ESPN starting at noon and going all day until the round comes to an end sometime around 8 p.m. Check out our WNR Sports poll on WNR.com, courtesy of Johnny Radio. What playoffs are more entertaining, the NBA or the NHL? Weather coming up next.
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14: Take a look at our forecast for today. Mostly sunny skies with a high of about 68 tonight. Partly cloudy, the low 52. Then tomorrow we do have a chance of showers. Then possibly a thunderstorm after 2 p.m. And then becoming sunny again, the high 78. 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
23: 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Now, here's Joyce Johnson and Chris Casale.
0: Friday, everybody. It's Friday. Let your hair down.

0: TGIF, everybody. It is Friday Morning Buzz. Chris and Joyce right now. Collison coming up at 7 o'clock. And we've got lots of stuff to talk about this morning.
1: Lots of stuff.
0: Including, what game show would you like to be on? You know, there's lots of game shows.
1: Oh, my gosh,
0: there.
1: Yeah. And, you know, some of them, like Password, they bring them back. They went out for a while, and then they come back. And Concentration, I think, you know. Yeah. There were just so many. The Wheel of Fortune.
0: Sure. Password, how about
1: Password. Oh, yeah. Yep.
0: Alan Ludden. Who is Betty White's husband.
1: Oh, yes.
0: A lot of people forget that.
1: Mm.
0: Betty White was actually married at one time when she was alive.
1: She was gorgeous, by the way, when she was young.
0: If you don't like Betty White, just get out of my face. I'm sorry. I can't even take it. I'm sorry. That's like, she's the most American thing I know.
1: And she almost made it to 100 when she passed. And they had just planned her big party, and everything was out, and then she passed away. But, you know, it's one of those things. And we are talking today, first of all, what food that you crave the most. And, gosh, for me, chocolate, sushi. Now, I've been eating the cookies. Christine, I want to give a very special shout-out here. How do you get them so they're not, like, they're chewy enough? Mm-hmm. You obviously must stand by the oven when you make these, because I have an issue with this. I can't do it.
0: 3 minutes, one side, 4 minutes, the other. That's what she told me. She had me flipping them and said, set it at 4 minutes. I didn't do it I only did the first two things. And then, God bless her, man. She worked so hard, and she said, I'm making cookies. I'm like, what is up with that?
1: And these are so good. Okay, Kristen, I'm not going to share them with my family. I'm going to be finishing them here this morning with my coffee. I told, you know, Chris, I spent yesterday with my one son, kind of an extended Mother's Day at Stan Heward. Now, thankfully, when we were at Stan Heward, he didn't say, well, where's the laser tag area, Mom? He didn't do that, okay? You know, he didn't say, oh, this was already broken when I entered the room. He didn't do that. So we're happy the day went good. But these cookies, I'm going to eat myself.
0: And Johnny Radio, I was on the break there. I went out and I said, Johnny, did you finish those cookies? He said, gone.
1: Gone.
0: Gone.
1: I'm on my last one. I am going to eat it. We're also talking about your neighbors today. People are not talking to their neighbors. They are just sealing themselves off of the area. They're just not doing it. So we want to know, you know, how often do you talk to your neighbors or get together with your neighbors? Daily, weekly, monthly, a few times a year, rarely or never? For me, it depends on the neighbor. Some I talk to a lot. Like whenever I see them out, even if I'm in my car, I'll stop and chat. Michelle, you know who you are. I will stop and I'll chat to them and just, you know, catch up on everything that's going on. I love to do that. But most people aren't. They're just not doing that. They don't want the small talk. Maybe there's a feud going on in your neighborhood. So we want to hear your funny neighborhood stories, too, because there are lots of them. Neighbors that do these weird things, terrible things, or they're trying to get revenge on you for making noise. But they go into their entertainment bunkers, and then you never hear from them.
0: And what food do you crave?
1: Yeah.
0: What food? I am bologna. I like my bologna. I don't care. They don't make my brand anymore, but I still eat bologna.
1: Thick cut?
0: Oh, yeah. It's got to be number five on the thing. I always tell them, I'll take six pieces at number five. And they're like, you know, when you go to a deli and I'm there at Acme and I tell them, and they know, it's like, and you tell those people that, they're like, wow, you even know the machines. That's pretty good, Cassell.
1: Yeah, you're a serious bologna eater if you know the thickness, what you want.
0: You got to be prepared to fry the bologna, and you got to have at least a number five or up. I'm just telling
1: you
0: right
1: now.
0: It's
1: so funny. I just buy it in the package, but we have some at the house, and we all like it. And sometimes I'll just eat the bologna. I forget
0: just
1: the bread.
0: Yeah.
1: I just grab the bread.
0: Get a piece of Kraft macaroni, or macaroni, the Kraft cheese, the American cheese, and just wrap it.
1: Yes.
0: It's done. Lunch?
1: Yes.
0: Lunch is on.
1: Who needs the bread?
0: Who needs it?
1: We're not doing that. 5% of us agree this makes a man or woman instantly unattractive. What is it? I have to agree with this answer. I will give hints later, but I agree with this one.
0: Well, we'll see.
1: Yeah.
0: Let's go to the phones. Good morning, WNIR, Friday. How you doing?
2: Guess who it is?
0: Well, I would take one guess.
1: Oh.
0: D-O-N.
2: Remember when I said that they had to fix my floor?
1: Okay, what happened?
0: Oh, boy.
2: It's been 2 weeks, and I can't, I have a land phone, and you can't put it in the other room because it doesn't work. Mm. So I haven't
0: been able to call
2: for 2 weeks.
0: Oh, Lord. I was wondering where you've been.
2: Yeah.
0: I'm sorry about that. So you're fixed now, though?
2: Yeah, I'm fixed now.
0: Yes.
1: Well, good. Right. That's good thing to be able to do that.
2: How come the Fox across the road.
0: Foxed.
1: Wouldn't need to get to the other side.
0: No,
1: it wouldn't
0: be too easy.
1: He was outfoxed.
0: Oh, outfoxed is good.
1: Yeah, but it wasn't. I don't think that's the right answer.
2: Because it wanted to eat the chicken. Get it?
1: Oh,
0: eat the
1: chicken. That's severe.
2: That's
1: very severe.
0: That's called joke spin right there. That was joke spin.
1: All right, now besides the peanut M&Ms, is there a food that you really crave?
2: I'm getting. They've been having this pork tenderloin, and the other day they wrapped it with bacon.
1: Yeah,
2: it's so good.
1: It's good.
2: It's almost better than steak.
1: Oh, really?
2: I'm getting. I think that's one of the best meat you could have.
1: Well, you know what?
0: Sounds good.
1: If you crave it, if you don't get something a lot, you start to want to have that. Now, how about some funny neighbor stories? And it could be the people that live next
0: door.
1: He's
0: got lots of them right
1: there. Right there. You live in this community where everybody's at.
2: Yep. Well, yeah.
1: Do you avoid them like the bubonic plague or what?
2: Well, when I was at home, we had this Italian neighborhood and everything, and everybody started moving to the suburbs.
1: Mm-hmm.
2: We were like the last one. So everybody who moved in, nobody talked to anybody.
0: Oh, wow. That's too bad.
2: Yeah. But over here, everybody's in everybody's nose. If you do something wrong, they tell you. Like you'd be sitting on a chair and you'd nod off. Hey, Don, you're sleeping. You know that?
0: Thanks for telling me. Thanks for waking me up and telling me that. Yeah.
2: Why don't they leave?
1: Wow.
0: Sometimes you wonder if you really want to talk to the neighbors.
2: Yeah, and then they do all these activities. You got to be with the other people, and you got to show them how smart you are in the trivia and everything.
0: Do you play bingo down there?
2: Oh, they play. They had community bingo yesterday.
0: Ooh.
2: Where they had.
0: Do you play?
2: No, I don't really do the bingo. I do mostly the trivia and stuff like that.
1: Mm-hmm.
2: But they had, they give gifts out and they had pizza and everything.
1: That's nice to do.
2: And then they have bingo, regular bingo and everything. But
0: that's cool.
2: Yeah, my game show would be. I would think it would be the fun one. Would be Hollywood Squares.
0: There
1: yes, I agree.
2: Because they give you the question and the comedians, they give you a chance to answer.
1: Well, they answer it, and then, you can decide if you agree with them.
2: So you might have an easier time than Jeopardy.
1: You're right.
2: So fast.
1: I think that would be definitely. And I just think, gosh, Hollywood Squares was so fun to watch.
0: Sure was.
1: With the Paul.
2: Yeah, they have it on now.
1: Oh, there.
0: There's your theme.
1: Yeah.
2: Well, the old one had Peter Marshall and Charlie Weaver all in and everything. Now they got a new one. I haven't seen the new one.
0: I have seen it. It's, what's her name, Center Square? It's Drew Barrymore. She's the executive producer.
1: What nice is that?
0: And,
2: what gets me is it seems like the comedians already have to know the answer because they already have the joke ready.
1: And they may. I don't know how that show works, but
2: because,
1: I think they might give them an idea.
2: They have to joke about that answer before.
1: Right. They're prepared, I think, somewhat.
0: The comedians.
1: Somewhat, yes.
0: They know. Yeah, they have to have something funny to say, so they've been given it. But the guy who always answered the best was Paul Lynn. Because, I mean, he even if he did have it ahead of time, he just always had that wit, that crazy,
2: you mean,
0: sexual...
2: Uncle
0: Arthur Witt, yes, this is crazy.
2: Well, he was on Bewitched.
1: See that, but you know what? It was so funny. You always loved when they called his square you always loved it because you knew he was going to be right there with them.
0: Sure.
1: 5% of us agree this makes a man or woman instantly unattractive. What do you think it might be?
2: Do they burp?
0: Do they burp?
1: Not burping. Would you like to win today?
0: He's a winner.
2: Sure.
1: You're a winner.
0: No doubt about it. You're going to Luigi's.
1: It's two. It's a twofer.
0: And you're also getting a family four-pack of tickets to the Akron Rubber Ducks.
1: To the Rubber Ducks.
0: Which is right down the street from Luigi's, so it works out perfectly.
1: Yeah, you could do both.
0: You could do both in one shot.
1: I have your information. I don't think you've moved. You're at the.
2: No,
1: I got your place. So you're a winner today. Thanks for calling. Okay. Hey, call Saturday. Talk to Julie and I, okay?
0: That's tomorrow.
2: Okay.
0: Yeah.
1: All right. Take care.
0: Take care,
1: bye.
0: Don. Glad he got his phone back and his room back and his everything else back because I get it.
1: Yeah.
0: Thanks. Good morning, WNIR.
1: Good morning. Hello.
3: Good morning, nice people.
0: Hey, there
3: he
0: is.
3: It's good to hear Don's voice. I'm
0: yes.
1: I
0: well,
1: know.
0: He had a good reason for not being with us. He was moved out of his space, and there's nothing worse than that.
3: Well, I always enjoy his jokes.
0: Yeah, he's got some good ones, doesn't he?
1: Yes, today's was a good joke.
0: Yeah,
3: well, you know what? When he said that, I was shouting into the phone, chicken.
1: Right. Chicken. You knew the answer?
3: I knew the answer.
1: Oh, yes. My gosh.
0: Chicken.
1: See, you could be on a game show.
0: Or on this morning show, for real. You want to take this chair over when I move? Yeah. Joyce will slide over there. Right. She is still all musical chairs.
1: You can come in and do sports.
3: That would be great.
1: I know. You love sports.
3: Hey, I got a trivia question for you.
1: Oh, yes.
3: It's a music trivia.
1: Okay.
0: Lay it on.
1: Right. Yeah.
3: We can play anything this morning, right? Right, Chris? Right.
0: Anything.
1: It's trivia.
0: Friday.
3: I challenge you to give me the name of this song.
0: Challenge me to. Okay, here we go.

0: Well, I know it's not Bungle in the Jungle.
1: That's what I was thinking.
0: And it's not Run Through the Jungle by Creedence Clearwater. And
1: Bungle
0: it's not.
1: In the
0: It wasn't a theme from the Banana Splits. It was very close to some of those things, but I have no idea.
1: I don't know
2: okay,
1: either.
2: Well, you know
0: You'd
2: what?
0: Stump me. Oh, listen to this.
1: Oh, we take that personally.
0: Oh, listen to this.
1: We resemble that.
0: See how he got us back?
1: See how he got us?
2: I had to get you back after all those.
1: All those buzzers.
0: Very good, Mr. Yeah. Nerpa.
2: That album, that song is from an album, early Pink Floyd.
0: Wow.
1: No way.
2: Chris, are you familiar with the Umagumma album?
0: I am not.
2: Umagumma, and the name of the song is Several Species of Small Free Animals Gathered Together in a Cave and Grooving with a Pict.
0: One of Joyce's favorites. I can't believe I didn't know it.
1: I did not know that one either.
0: Unbelievable.
1: Yeah.
0: I didn't know. I don't go that far back on the Floyd, but...
2: Well, it was like 69, I think.
0: Yeah.
2: I think it was 69. Was it one of their early albums?
0: Yeah. I jump in around, what's the one with the cow on it? Adam Hart, Mother.
2: Oh, yeah.
0: They named their albums so damn weird.
1: That's weird.
0: That song, you said, that title's crazy. But, yeah, well, you know, when you start with See Emily Play as your first record, and then you go from there, and, you know, what are you going to do?
2: I've got like five Pink Floyd albums. I love their music.
0: I do, too, but I don't know that one. But I guess I'll have to add that to my collection of Pink Floyd.
1: That's funny.
0: When I get done listening to Brain Damage and Us, and Them.
2: And one of the classic albums we didn't mention yesterday with the cover.
1: Oh, yeah.
2: With the Prism.
0: Mm-hmm. Oh, yeah. But, well, yeah, Dark Side of the Moon.
1: Dark Side of the Moon. Yes.
0: Sure, yeah.
2: Didn't have to get the that time, so you got it.
0: Yeah. Now you're going to force the trivia on him now.
1: Yes.
0: Our trivia. I can't wait to push the button. I'm just
1: all right,
0: kidding.
1: So
0: you know I'm kidding.
2: I know.
1: Let's start and work our way. We're going to claw our way up here.
0: Oh, claw. Okay, I love that.
1: 5% of us agree this makes a man or woman instantly unattractive. What is it?
2: Well, it's probably more than 5%, but I'm going to say bad breath.
0: Ooh. Ah. Take that. Take that.
1: Well,
0: you know,
1: I would say
0: it's all good.
1: I would say that is more than 5% of people. Because if someone gets real close to you, it's like, oh my gosh, you know what I do? I say, would you like some gum? And hopefully they're not offended by that. But
0: you know, Mary out front sometimes, I love her dearly. She likes to come over sometimes and she wants to talk after the show.
1: Yeah.
0: And I'm like, I want to be close, but stand off because I'm telling you, I know I've got what I call radio morning show breath after the show. I don't now.
1: Yeah.
0: Come on over, Joyce. I'm good now. It's just early.
1: Fresh
0: it's very
1: as
0: early.
1: A daisy, he says.
0: But after 10 o'clock, it's
1: after
0: like.
1: After 10, don't go near.
0: This dry throat is.
1: There's a There's, take a breath of gum.
0: Well, I am out in the car. I got to get to the car.
1: There's ways to work through that.
0: I get out the door and I go to the car.
1: All right. How about food that you crave the most?
2: Mm. Well, I crave it all year, and finally it gets here. The first of the year, pigs in a blanket.
0: Pigs in a blanket. See, I thought he was going to say corn on the cob.
1: Yeah.
0: Because you wait all year. I wait all the year for corn on the cob.
2: Once a year. And my dad used to make them all the time.
1: Mm-hmm.
2: They were so good. And my brother Randy makes them now. And they're so. But you have to use sour heads.
1: Ah, okay.
2: You have to use
1: not
2: sour,
1: sour balls.
2: That's the,
1: right. That's let's not make that. Let's not all make that mistake again.
0: Yes.
2: That sounds like a VD.
1: Yeah. That's right.
0: Joyce wasn't here yesterday for Man Show Thursday, so she's making up for it now.
1: I'm making up for
0: it's
1: it.
0: It's all good.
1: All right, so how about neighbor stories? Funny neighbor stories,
0: yeah.
1: Or, you know, I'm sure you do talk to your neighbor, even though there might be space between your homes.
2: Well, you know, we've got a little bit of space, but it's a nice neighborhood, and most people have been here for a long time.
1: Mm-hmm.
2: In fact, we just lost one of our patrons.
0: Oh, I'm so sorry.
2: 90 years old, and just a wonderful guy, I'm close to most of my neighbors.
1: Oh, that's They're, good.
2: You know,
1: yeah.
0: He does live in a nice neighborhood, Joyce. I'll tell you this, and I only know where he lives because I got his address from Phil because I wanted to drop off the, you know, I've got the big boy bank thing I wanted to give you. So I came to your house, but I didn't want to ring the doorbell and go down to your driveway. You got a long driveway. And I'm like, I was just afraid to do that. But I tried to call. Remember, that's why I called, and your wife didn't know the number, so she didn't answer. But that's okay.
2: Well, it said Christine.
0: Right, that's my wife. Yeah, she owns the phones. She owns everything.
2: Yeah, and she answered the phone, so she didn't recognize the name.
0: Right.
2: So, you know, she's kind of, you know,
0: I appreciate that. That's all good. It was all right. I just, but I got to see your neighborhood, and he does live in a nice, all white picket fences along the street. Chris, see, Joycey, it's just crazy to see. It's beautiful.
1: I have not seen your home.
0: No, I'm joking. It's not that. But it's very nice. He's got a nice neighborhood.
2: You know, in the wintertime, you know, where we are close, and I kind of shovel snow for a lot of our neighborhood.
1: That's very nice.
2: The person I told you about, he was, you know, they're 90 years old. And they got a couple of boys that come over and help them, but when they can't, and the boys can't get out there, I'll shovel their driveway, and then the neighbor next to them, he's got cancer, so he has a tough time. So I kind of shovel the snow.
0: You keep an eye on him and help out. That's so nice. That's a good neighbor right there.
2: It's a great neighborhood. I mean, the people are wonderful. Our neighbors next door have moved, though, and the house is for sale, pending. So I don't know what the new people are going to be like. We'll see.
0: Joyce could move into your neighborhood.
2: Joyce, come on over.
1: Well, the property value would go down, but that's okay. I think you could work through that, right?
2: I'm sure we could.
1: You could work through it?
0: No, seriously, when I was on his street, I was thinking, I looked across the street, and I thought, oh, that's probably where Marcy lives over there.
1: Oh,
0: and it's
1: that's
0: like,
1: cute.
0: And I just loved it. It was like, it's such a nice little street. Couldn't get in the house, though.
2: Well, but I've been in this neighborhood for a long time. I went to school in Pennsylvania.
1: Yes.
2: I lived in Pittsburgh for 4 years. So about 8-9 years, I was out of here. But then I came back and bought a house here, and the rest is history. But we got some people that I've known that have been neighbors for 60 years.
0: Wow.
2: And they're wonderful people, so I can't say enough about our neighborhood.
0: Well, I'm glad you still take care of those that are in need there, and I'm sorry about your loss of the neighbor there. The other one, 90 years old?
2: He was 90 years old.
0: God bless him. Well, you know, he lived a nice life. 90's good.
2: Yep. And his wife's still there, so I'm sure we'll be helping her out.
1: You are a good person.
0: That's right.
1: You're a good person.
0: And you call us every day.
2: I'm not.
1: And you're
2: going
1: to call Saturday for Julie and I. Yep. Yeah.
0: That's a demand, by the way. I don't know what the hell she's talking about.
1: He might have
0: something planned for tomorrow morning, Joyce.
1: You know what? He knows to call from the car. He knows to call from another location. He can call collect.
2: I like my landline, though.
1: Oh, I know you do.
0: I guess you got your marching orders there.
1: You still have a landline, which is so funny.
0: All right, my friend.
1: We love that you call.
2: All right, guys.
0: Take care.
1: All right, take care. Bye.
0: Bye-bye. Have a great one. All right, let's get you caught up in the latest news. Here's Joyce Johnson.
1: 6:37. Good morning. I'm Joyce Johnson, WNIR News. This news is brought to you by The Bistro on Main and Kent. 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Two people are dead after a plane crashed into a home on Canterbury Circle in Akron. The 1963 Piper Cherokee aircraft had taken off Thursday afternoon from Akron Fulton Airport around 2 p.m. Now crews and investigators

0: $50 million in Medicaid spending from 2018 to 2004. And Ohio native Vice President J.D. Vance announced the Centers for Medicare and Medicaid Services will impose a six-month nationwide freeze on new hospice and home health agencies as part of the effort to curb the fraud. The city of North Royalton is turning to voters to approve a tax for emergency medical services this November. In May 2022, voters approved a five-year 1.7 mil replacement levy for EMS. The levy allowed the city to create three new firefighter paramedic positions while increasing property taxes for landowners. That levy, which has generated $1.7 million to $1.8 million a year, is set to expire in 2027. Legislation for the new EMS levy expected to be introduced at the May 19th City Council meeting. An Ohio appellate panel questioned whether school vouchers truly provide parents educational choice during arguments over the constitutionality of the state's ED Choice programs, which cost an estimated $837.7 million this fiscal year. Judges raised doubts about whether striking down vouchers would direct more funding to public schools. A ruling is expected in the coming months. Resurfacing work is set for a section of East Barlow Road in Hudson. Starting Tuesday, East Barlow Road from the Norfolk Southern train tracks to Stowe Road will be milled and resurfaced. Now, the project includes a lane reduction between the Sagamore Companies and Little Tykes, the city of Hudson said in a news release. Now, work will take place during daytime hours and is expected to be completed by June 5th. About 1,000 groupings of items from the shuttered Notre Dame College, ranging from locker room equipment to laboratory items, all up for sale in an online auction running through May 19th and 20th. Now, the campus itself was sold last week to Akron Children's Hospital for $8 million, and any unsold auction items will be turned over to the hospital system. Now, Notre Dame College opened its doors in 1921 as an all-women's college. The South Euclid College closed in 2024 amid a financial collapse as well as declining enrollment. Get the local news at any time on WNIR.com. WNIR Sports. Coming up next.
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0: In sports, the 2026 NFL season will kick off with a Super Bowl rematch.

0: match. The defending Super Bowl champion Seattle Seahawks will take on the New England Patriots after raising their championship banner on September 9th in the first of the NFL's 272 games. The Seahawks dominated the Patriots in a 27-13 victory that secured the franchise's second NFL title in February. It'll be just the third time that the teams that played in the Super Bowl face off again in week one. The last time came in 2016 when the Broncos beat the Panthers. The NFL season will be opening on Wednesday for just the second time in league history. The Giants hosted the Cowboys on September 5th, 2012. And after a day off, the Cleveland Guardians open a three-game series at Progressive Field against the Cincinnati Reds. The Guardians are 24-21, good for first place in the American League Central. The Reds are 23-21 and currently in last place in the National League Central. First pitch scheduled for 7:10. And Akron Rubber Ducks scored two runs in the ninth inning to rally for a 3-2 win over the Chesapeake Bay Sox at Credit Union Park. That is three straight wins for the Ducks and four wins in the last five games. They host the Bay Sox again tonight in downtown Akron. That game at 7:17. The PGA Championship biggest logjam after one round in 57 years. One name stands out, Scottie Scheffler, the defending champion. He made two long birdie putts and got one big break for a 67. There are seven players tied for the first round's lead, the most in a Major League Championship since 1969. TV coverage for round two today on ESPN starting at noon and going all day until the round comes to an end sometime around 8 p.m. And a big night at Rocket Arena as Cleveland Cavaliers host the Detroit Pistons in game six of their Eastern Conference semifinal series. The Cavs are 6-0 at home in the playoffs this season. Tip off at 7 and the game is on Amazon Prime Video. There is also a game six in the Western Conference semifinals. The San Antonio Spurs up 3-2 in a series of the Minnesota Timberwolves at 9:30 on Amazon Prime Video. The NFL schedule released yesterday. Browns are starting out on the road. They open the series on Sunday, September 13th at the Jacksonville Jaguars, then at Tampa Bay Buccaneers in week two. Their home opener is against the Carolina Panthers in week three on Sunday, September 27th. The team has 16 of their 17 games at 1 p.m. on Sundays. Their lone primetime game is a Thursday night game at home against the Steelers on the first day of October. The Browns have three straight road games at the Titans, at Steelers, and at Saints in late October, early November. Their bye week is in week 11. In November, December, they play four straight games at home. They finish up the season in Cincinnati against the Bengals in January. Check out our sports poll. What playoffs are more entertaining, NBA or NHL? 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
0: Taking a look at our forecast today, mostly sunny, the high 68 tonight, partly cloudy skies, a low 52 tomorrow, a chance of showers and possibly a thunderstorm after 2 p.m., then sunny, the high 78. 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
9: Friday, everybody. Let's go.

0: Eric Carmen, the late great from the Raspberries, and of course on his own there, that's from his first album, simply titled Eric Carmen. He made two albums, by the way, Joyce, that had
1: Didn't
0: the name
1: that.
0: Eric Carmen.
1: Well, hey, why not? Might not be very original, but you'll always know who does the album.
0: Right.
1: Like, you'll never question, like, who's on this album.
0: Exactly.
1: Right?
0: And that was the first song he did on his own that, you know, when you bought the album and you heard that on his solo thing, and I'm thinking, wow, what a great song. He had a very Beach Boys sound there. He always loved the Beach Boys and The Who and, you know, the Beatles, of course, and all that stuff. And he just melded it all into his songs. And I always loved that. But, Eric Carmen, I'm going to miss him. But Sunrise, that's a good one to wake up to here on a Friday morning.
1: It is Friday.
0: It was a nice drive into work today. It was a little brisk out there, though. If Marlboro guy is listening with his dog there on the patio, his cigar in his mouth and a cup of coffee, I'm thinking might be a little nippy for him this morning.
1: We're a wrap.
0: I don't see him wearing a wrap. But yeah, might have his robe on. Stick, you know, walk out with the robe on. I mean, what the hell?
1: With nothing underneath it.
0: Well, now, see, now that was Joyce's call.
1: That's the way to get to know your neighbors. In a big way. And all the local police.
0: He could flash them once in a while. And the police. That's right. And the police.
1: That's right.
0: He probably knows all the local police.
1: That is right.
0: All right. We're talking so many things this morning. We got, let's see, how often do you talk to your neighbors? Well, it's not going to happen often with Marlboro Man if he does what you just said.
1: Yeah.
0: But you could tell us about your stories of neighbors. Maybe you have a cool story about that. What else you got, Joyce?
1: We have, well, it is Celebrity Jeopardy Day. So what game show would you like to be on? Interesting, because it could be a show that is no longer on, too.
0: Right.
1: So if there's one that you like, because they bring them back, they revisit them. And sometimes they're more popular than ever. So tell us about a game show. Food that you crave the most. I was just sharing, I crave sushi. It's a little expensive. So my son and I, after going to Stan Hewitt, we went home and we made sushi.
0: Your own sushi.
1: We made our own sushi, and boy, is it good and much cheaper.
0: How do you roll it up? You got the special stuff to roll it?
1: We got the mats. The bamboo mats.
0: Well, I've never done it, so I don't know. I eat it, but I don't make it.
1: You know, Chris, it's easy.
0: Yeah.
1: And thanks to him supervising, they turned out.
0: All right.
1: But always good. 5% of us agree this makes a man or woman instantly unattractive. What is it? Not burping, not bad breath. What do you think it is?
0: Good morning, WNIR. You're on the air.
2: Good morning.
1: Good morning. Hi, Comedy Killer.
2: Hey, here's a deep thought for you.
0: Thought.
2: Talking about musicians, you know James Hetfield from Metallica, right?
0: Oh, sure.
2: Now, you realize if he officiated the wedding between Miss Piggy and Kermit the Frog, that would make him a pastor of Muppets.
1: Oh, wow. Wow. You know,
0: that's a good one.
1: That's much deeper than we usually go on a Friday, but sure.
0: Master of Puppets. That's great.
1: Master of Puppets.
0: I love it. He's got it.
1: Yeah, I love the
0: very good little spin there on the Metallica.
1: Yeah. Are you working this weekend?
2: Yeah, tonight's the first concert at Blossom. I'm booked.
1: Okay.
0: Wow, great. Wow. Who's there? Who's there tonight?
2: Some rapper named Kid Cudi.
0: Kid Cudi. I know. Cudi. He's pretty good, actually. Mm-hmm. Of the rappers, I'm not big on the rappers. He's all right.
2: I've never heard of him, but you know, he's one of the ones that got famous from like YouTube and TikTok and whatnot.
0: Yeah. Right.
1: Yeah, Kid Cudi. He's been around a while, and so they anticipate some big crowds. You think?
2: They do. And it's funny because I had a guy a couple weeks ago book me. He put his deposit down, and I had messaged him day to day that I need to pick up a dress and a time. Then the last I got on Monday or Tuesday was, I'm good. And I'm like, I was like, well, since you don't want to give me the info, I'll cancel your appointment. He's like, what about my deposit? And I said, I've been trying to get a hold of you for 2 weeks.
0: That's right. That's fair. You keep it.
2: So I was like, you know, it's gone. Forget about it.
0: Right.
2: And then that's the last I heard of them. And somebody called me on Wednesday, says, are you willing to come to Avon Lake to pick people up? And I said, well, here's what I got to charge you. She's like, that's fine.
0: Well, cool. Well, you know, Avon Lake's not that close, I'm sure. You got to, gas prices are high, you know. Now, what kind of car do you drive? Do you drive an SUV or something?
2: I have a Mazda 5 minivan.
0: Okay.
2: It's probably the smallest minivan you've ever seen.
0: But it's perfect for what you do. You know.
2: I mean, I mainly got it because I do more airport stuff than I do anything.
0: Right, so you got plenty of room for luggage in the back and plenty of room for the passengers there in the middle.
2: Up front, yeah.
0: Or up front. You let them sit up front with you?
2: Yeah, well, usually if it's one person, they'll sit up front with me so we can chat.
0: Nice.
2: Plus, I don't like to use the sliding door that much because you know how much of a pain those things can be.
0: Mm-hmm. Yeah, I had one of those. Yeah, I know exactly. The deer took mine out. Once the deer hit the side of my car one middle of the night, I was driving back from a gig. I was DJing at a place, and a white albino-looking deer flew out in front of my car, hit the right front quarter panel, spun completely around, hit the sliding door so badly that it would never open properly again. I mean, they fixed it, but it just was never right. I mean, it never worked.
1: Drives me crazy. What happened to the deer? Did he...
0: You know, I looked for the deer. I stopped and looked. He ran off. So I'm hoping.
1: He fared better than your car.
0: Yes, a lot. Because I didn't know it was in the dark there. I could see, though, enough to see that, but I couldn't see the car. So I had to go about a mile or two down where there was a parking lot with lots of lights. And I pulled over and I went, oh, Lord. It was bad.
1: Now, 5% of us agree this makes a man or woman instantly unattractive. What is it? It's not burping or bad breath. What do you think?
2: Makes them instantly unattractive.
1: Mm-hmm.
2: I'm gonna have to. I have to guess the facial piercing.
0: Facial piercing.
1: Yeah, some people like them, some don't.
0: No.
1: With the gauges and.
0: No, thank you. Next.
1: I try to be non-judgmental about that, but you know, it just depends. Just depends.
2: Nothing worse than seeing somebody that looks like they ran face first into a tackle box. Yeah, it's like, you know, don't walk past an electromagnet. The thing with the, you know, like your face first right into it.
1: Mm-hmm.
0: Exactly.
1: Well, yeah, it's one of those things. And again, what game show would you be on?
0: The game show.
1: Yeah.
2: Let's go back in the time machine a little bit. Do you remember a game show called Double Dare?
0: Oh, yes, of course.
1: I remember that one.
0: Well, oh, sure. It was on Nickelodeon, right?
2: Yep.
0: Yeah, right.
2: Summers. And I got to actually do a cut because the end game was you had to go through these 8 obstacles and they were really messy.
0: Mm.
2: And, you know, one of them you had to climb up this thing and go down the Sunday slide and there was like whipped cream and chocolate.
1: Oh,
0: you never saw this choice? It was on for years.
1: I don't think I've seen it, no. Mm.
0: What was the guy's name? Summers? What was his first name?
2: Mark Summers.
0: Mark Summers, yeah.
2: He looked like Mark Harmon.
0: He did, but he was really good. He was a good host for that show.
2: I got to meet them. They were up at Randall Park Mall many years ago.
0: Yeah.
2: And I got to go up and compete and go down the Sunday slide and go through. So they had 4 obstacles set up, and I got a free pair of Reeboks and a T-shirt.
1: Wow. There you go. Worth your time.
0: Yes, it
1: worth was. Your time.
2: An experience you never forget.
0: No, clearly you didn't, and I'm glad you had fun with that. That's I remember that show, the Double Dare. That was fun. Nickelodeon.
1: I'm gonna have to
2: look it up. They need to bring that back for the kids. It was a great show.
0: Yeah, nobody got hurt. It was slimy. Everything they did on Nickelodeon back in the day was slimy. I kind of like that.
1: Call us Saturday.
2: Yeah,
0: appreciate the call these girls tomorrow. They're gonna be here, Joyce and
1: call
0: Julie.
1: Saturday.
0: All right.
1: All right. Take care.
0: Have a great day, there, buddy. 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That's Northeast Furniture's Clearance Center. Well, there goes another hour, Joyce.
1: It's flying by, but guess who joins us?
0: Yes, he's here.
1: He's here. He's preparing himself for stepping in to be
0: he's
1: the real star here.
0: Lubing himself up for the show. Mr. Tom Cullison will be joining us soon.

0: It's Chris Cassale, Joyce Johnson, and soon, as we mentioned, Tom Collison will be joining us 7 o'clock at WNIR Kent Akron. We appreciate you tuning in.
1: From ABC News, I'm Chuck Severson. Details are few on what President Trump is coming home with on Air Force One from a two-day China summit in Beijing after today's second day of talks with President Xi on China's ally Iran, says ABC's Lionel Moise.
2: Earlier, Trump's sitting down with Fox News.
3: They're not fighting a war with us or anything.
4: No.
3: He said he's not going to give military equipment. That's a big statement. He said that today. That's a big statement.
2: The two leaders also discussing trade, with Xi agreeing to buy hundreds of American-made planes.
1: And
5: we've made some fantastic trade deals, great for both countries.
1: Sources tell ABC News that President Trump might be preparing to drop a lawsuit he filed against the Internal Revenue Service worth billions. It was in relation to the 2019 leak of his tax returns. The proposed settlement would create a $1.7 billion fund, says ABC News Washington managing editor Catherine Falders.
6: He believes that, okay, I will drop this. I won't be paid personally, but in exchange for this, we must create this victim settlement fund, paying all the people he pardoned.
1: A Texas man who experts said was intellectually disabled, convicted in a retired professor's killing in 2004, was executed overnight. In Oklahoma, judges allowed Richard Glossop to be released with a monitoring device ahead of a new trial. The Supreme Court agreed that prosecutors had knowingly allowed false testimony from a witness. Warnings to high schoolers and their parents after a senior game nearly ended with a shooting in Michigan. A teen holding a water gun that looked like a real weapon was face-to-face with a police officer and sprayed him before realizing he was a cop, from the officer's body camera.
7: Hey, what the f***, dude? Sorry. Get on the ground. Get on the ground. Get on the ground.
8: This could have been tragic. He had a millisecond to make a decision to shoot or not shoot, and he made the right decision.
1: Davison Township Police Chief Jay Rendon says the game is Water Wars or Senior Assassin. 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
1: Employees from the Long Island Railroad, one of the major train lines in the nation's biggest city, could be going on strike overnight tonight as negotiations stall. ABC's Anthony Carlo.
11: We can gauge optimism all we want, but the fact is negotiations are at a stalemate. Neither side could say anything promising about where talks stand. It appears as though both sides are hung up on what wages for LIRR workers could look like in the fourth year of a new contract.
1: Nations across Asia are pushing for the use of more biofuels in transportation in order to slash dependence on imported fossil fuels, which had been disrupted by the Iran war, Asia's hardest hit by the ongoing energy shock. There is hope for an experimental drug to give pancreatic cancer patients more time. The FDA has okayed limited use for some patients. Dr. Brandon Huffman, cancer specialist at Dana-Farber Cancer Institute.
12: The cancer has these little genetic mutations. They're like little light switches. They're turned on, and the cancer is growing. It's spreading, and this drug, it turns off the lights, shrinking the cancer, helping the patients live better and longer.
1: Reports in the New England Journal of Medicine. Move over, China. The first giant panda born in Indonesia is growing and healthy, say its doctors, before his public debut later this month at Indonesian Safari Park outside the capital, Jakarta, nicknamed Rio. Chuck Severson, ABC News.
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17: 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I'm Joyce Johnson, WNIR News. 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Two people on aboard a small plane were killed when their plane crashed into a house in an Akron neighborhood and burst into flames. Investigators say the plane, a 1963 Piper Cherokee, had just taken off from the Akron-Fulton Airport. Akron police said seconds later the plane went down, crashing into a house on Canterbury Circle. Members of the family at the home were able to escape without injury. SNAP recipients in Ohio must now unlock their EBT cards before making an out-of-state purchase. According to the Ohio Department of Job and Family Services, the electronic benefit cards will now block high-risk transactions, requiring recipients to unlock their cards several minutes before completing their purchases. State officials say that the change is intended to protect food assistance funds from online and out-of-state criminals. In the past 6 months, authorities say 56,000 suspicious out-of-state transactions were made, and that amounted to more than $6.3 million, impacting over 12,000 Ohio accounts. A bipartisan Ohio Senate bill would extend the civil lawsuit filing deadline for adult sexual assault survivors from 1 year to 5 years. Now, Senate Bill 421 would create an exemption for offenses including rape and sexual battery. Under current Ohio law, adults who allege they were sexually assaulted generally have 1 year from the date of the offense to file a civil lawsuit seeking monetary damages from the person they accuse. That is separate from criminal prosecution prosecutions as it could be able to recover compensation for medical bills, counseling, lost wages, pain, suffering, and other losses. Public hearing set for proposed changes to Stowe zoning requirements. One would remove the 6-unit per acre density cap established by the city. The second would make changes to minor plans development rules. Now, those changes include requiring most developments with detached 1-unit structures or townhouses to require at least 20% of the units be accessible to those with limited mobility and to require a percentage of the units to be offered at affordable rates as defined by the federal government. Public hearing scheduled on both proposed changes for 5 p.m. May 28th during Stowe City Council's meeting at City Hall. Medina County Commissioners raised concerns about a private consultant for County Auditor Anthony Capretta after learning he signed a termination letter for a county employee. Critics say the move is a role that exceeds his authority. Finance Director Brett Thomas says his office has continued to reject payment requests connected to Diamond Point Consulting, operated by Painesville attorney Dennis DiCamillo. The consulting agency has received $214,000 in payments since 2023. The investigation continues at this hour following the arrest of a 50-year-old Alliance man accused of killing his wife. Police say the suspect, Robert Andre Ross, found in West Virginia by U.S. Marshals during a traffic stop. Police say his wife, Ashley Ross, was found dead Wednesday morning in a home in the 300 block of West Eli Street. She was discovered by two of her children who called police yelling for help after finding her body in a bedroom. And sheriff's deputies in Ohio were dispatched to wrangle an unusual and extremely non-native animal, a loose zebra named Zach. Licking County Sheriff's Office said on social media that the zebra was spotted wandering loose in the area. Now, deputies were able to locate the animal's owner, who revealed the zebra's name, and the animal, native to Africa, safely returned to his owner's property. The Sheriff's Office said, "It's just not your average day." You bet it's not. Get the local news at any time on WNIR.com. 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
4: In sports, it is a big night at Rocket Arena as the Cleveland Cavaliers host the Detroit Pistons in Game 6 of their Eastern Conference semifinal series. Cavs are up 3-2 after a huge road win in overtime in Game 5 on Wednesday, their first road win of the playoffs. After being down 2-0, the Cavs have won 3 straight, and a win tonight sends them to the Eastern Conference Finals against the New York Knicks. A loss, and it's back to Detroit for Game 7 on Sunday. Yeah, we're all going to be watching. We're going to be following along.
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2: Just wrap it up.
3: Wrap this thing up.
4: The Cavs are 6-0 at home in the playoffs this season. Tip-off at 7, and the game is on Amazon Prime Video. There's also a Game 6 in the Western Conference semifinals. The San Antonio Spurs up 3-2 in the series. They are at Minnesota Timberwolves at 9:30 on Amazon Prime Video. Spurs beat Minnesota by 29 in Game 5 and would head to the Western Conference Finals against the Oklahoma City Thunder with a win. The Timberwolves are looking for a win tonight to force a Game 7 back in San Antonio on Sunday. The NFL schedule released yesterday, and the Browns are starting out on the road.
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3: Looks like the Browns are on the road again.
4: Well, at least for the first game. They open the season on Sunday, September 13th at the Jacksonville Jaguars. Then, okay, back, still on the road, Tampa Bay Buccaneers in Week 2. Their home opener is against the Carolina Panthers in Week 3 on Sunday, September 27th. The team has 16 of their 17 games at 1 p.m. on Sundays. Their lone primetime game is a Thursday night game at home against the Steelers on the first day of October. The Browns have 3 straight road games at the Titans, at Steelers, and at Saints in late October, early November. Their bye week is in Week 11. in November and December. They play four straight games at home. Then they finish up the season in Cincinnati against the Bengals in January. The 2026 NFL season kicking off with a Super Bowl rematch. The defending Super Bowl champion Seattle Seahawks will take on the New England Patriots after raising their championship banner on September 9th in the first of the NFL's 272 games. Now the Seahawks dominated the Patriots in a 29-13 victory that secured the franchise's second NFL title in February. They'll be the third time that the teams that played in the Super Bowl face off again in week one. The last time came in 2016 when the Broncos beat the Panthers. The NFL season will be opening on a Wednesday for just the second time in league history. The Giants hosted the Cowboys on September 5th, 2012. And after a day off, the Cleveland Guardians open a three-game series at Progressive Field against the Cincinnati Reds. Guardians are 24-21, good for first place in the American League Central. The Reds are 23-21 and currently in last place in the National League Central. First pitch scheduled for 7:10. And finally, the Akron Rubber Ducks.
5: Quack.
4: Scored two runs, in the ninth inning to rally for a 3-2 win over the Chesapeake Bay Sox. At the Credit Union Park, that's three straight wins for the Ducks and four wins in their last five games. Ooh. They host the Bay Sox again tonight in downtown Akron at 7:17. Yeah. Check out our sports poll. What playoffs are more entertaining? Want to hear you guys what you think. Is it the NBA or the NHL?
5: Oh, well,
3: that's obvious.
5: You know, it's obvious.
4: Is it obvious?
5: I mean, there's your choices.
3: There's other choices.
5: I mean, it's pretty obvious. Right. I shouldn't have to explain it.
3: I'm glad you chose them because that's who I was going to choose.
4: Now, I said NBA, okay?
3: NBA.
4: Is that the one with the orangish ball?
3: That was a choice?
5: Yeah, the big bouncy
4: one.
5: The big bouncy one.
3: I didn't know that was a choice.
5: You had mentioned that the Browns start their season on the road. And then I had to ask, why did the Browns cross the road?
3: Yes.
5: I don't know. I haven't figured that part of the joke out yet. But I'm working on it. There's
4: to
5: a
4: get
5: joke there.
4: Somewhere.
5: Hey, and I did hear, I don't know if I believe it. I think it's phony, a false fake news. But LeBron said that he would like to retire as a Cav. And he said that the word was he might join the Cavs for a day to be a Cav. And I'm thinking, that's fake news. That's got to be fake news. Yeah, but I could see him saying he would like to retire as a Cav. We talked about this several times over the past couple of weeks.
3: Wow.
5: So I thought I saw it, and I don't know if I believe that or not. Maybe it's just conjecture. But
3: breaking news is what you're saying, but not really.
5: But not really. It could be yes. Absolutely.
3: Johnny's poll, by the way, his sports poll, is guess who's leading there, Joyce? It's NHL.
4: Wow.
3: Over your NBA.
4: Yeah.
3: So, sorry. Hate to break the news. I bet you got some weather coming up after this break,
4: right? I do have weather coming up.
3: And of course, we got calls coming up.
5: The phones lit up.
3: I know they're all lit up already. We love that. So thank you for calling. It's Friday. Let's go. Let your hair down. Music. We're doing it up.
5: Jubilee Friday
4: next.
3: Yeah, that's right. Thank you, Jubilee Donuts, for the donuts. We appreciate that, too. We're just pigging out over here.
5: Oh, yeah.
3: It's all good.
5: Oh, yeah. All good, brother.
3: WNIR.
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4: Best deal?
5: It's
4: okay,
5: the best.
4: You can grab
5: that's
4: eight.
5: That's the food I crave.
4: Oh my
5: We're
4: gosh.
5: Talking food you crave.
3: Their chicken's
4: food
3: so good.
4: You crave.
5: Fried chicken.
4: All right, so,
5: good. So
4: you grab an 8-piece fried chicken, just $10. 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Mm-hmm. Take a look at our forecast today. All right, it's changed a little bit. All
3: what?
4: Right, today,
3: what?
4: Yeah, it's changed, Chris.
3: Better or worse?
4: Worse. Today, increasing cloudiness. The high about 68. Tonight, mostly cloudy, then clear. The low 52. But tomorrow,
5: Saturday, it is.
4: Chance of showers and possibly a thunderstorm. This is all before 4 p.m.
3: Oh, wait a minute. It's going to rain before 4 now?
4: Yeah.
3: Oh, this is good news.
4: And then, but then showers. So it looks like there's going to be just rain. Chris, then, just bring an umbrella everywhere you
5: and
4: go.
5: Then showers.
4: The high 78. Remember, you get the local news at any time at WNIR.com at the Talk of Akron. I'm Joyce Johnson.
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7: 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Toll free from anywhere.
3: He said anywhere.
7: 1-800-669-4100.
5: Oh, yeah.
7: Now, here's Joyce Johnson.
3: There she is.
7: Chris Kasaya.
3: Oh, hey, I'm here.
7: And Tom Collison.
3: Oh, yeah, he's here.
5: Oh, yeah.
3: Oh, go ahead, ladies.
7: And
3: let it go. Tommy Cullison in the house.
5: You'll have that.
3: With Joyce and Chris.
0: Mr. Big Star. Who do you think you are, Mr. Big Star?
3: Yeah, Mr. Big Star, how you doing?
5: We're talking about, I'm doing well, thank you. How are you guys doing this morning?
3: Great.
4: We're great. Cookie-filled. Cookie-filled morning,
5: yeah,
4: and
5: you,
4: then
5: Christine.
4: Donuts, and, you know, we're set, really. Yeah.
3: About all that.
4: We're so set.
5: I heard you talking on the way in about food you crave, and the first thing I thought of was... Acme's fried chicken. Now, I love fried chicken.
3: It's
5: and
3: very
5: I've
3: dirty.
5: Eaten fried chicken at restaurants all over the country.
3: It is very good.
5: But the Acme fried chicken. So I do. I crave fried chicken. That's the food I crave. So, I heard you talk about bologna. I love fried bologna sandwiches. But I bought a pound package of bologna in the deli.
3: Yeah.
5: And after about 3/4 of the way through it, man, I'm getting tired of bologna. So. But I did. But I do. I lunch meat. I like.
3: I don't bologna. Understand what you're saying. That language I don't understand when you say you can't eat all the bologna.
5: Yeah.
3: I mean,
5: that's,
3: I can eat all.
5: That's
3: the bologna.
5: Like my brother-in-law once said. We were having hot fudge sundaes. He goes, "Oh, there's too much hot fudge on these."
3: Oh.
5: My sister and I looked at each other like an alien. You know, what? What do you? I've never heard of.
4: That's not possible.
5: Or a bottle of leftover wine. What? Leftover wine? What is that?
3: Game shows.
5: Ah,
3: you might remember
5: yeah.
3: this theme right here. It was a game show with Dick Clark. There's your hint.
5: Dick Clark.
3: Yeah.
5: Sounds game show-ish, doesn't it?
3: You don't remember the show?
5: I don't remember the show.
3: $10,000 pyramid. Here's your host,
5: that?
3: Dick Clark.
4: Not to be confused with pyramid schemes.
5: The pyramids is a whole different thing.
4: Whole yeah. different game.
5: There are people in prison for that game. Yeah.
4: That's right.
5: My favorite was Shenanigans. I've mentioned that many times with the host Stubby K.
4: Stubby.
5: Shenanigans. He sang it. And
4: honestly,
5: it
4: what was the kids, premise of it?
5: It was a kids' game show, and it was set up like a board game. And you had to walk around this different squares. And I don't remember if you spun something or you had to roll dice, but you had to walk around. And then there were different things you had to do.
3: Let's go back in time.
5: Hit in the face with goop or whatever.
3: Let's go back in time and relive that moment of your childhood.
8: What's going on here? Brought to you by Milton Bradley. The people who make those exciting action games like Time Bomb.
5: Candyland.
4: Oh, I remember that.
8: And easy money. And here's the man with all the shenanigans. So let's sing with another play.
0: Shenanigans.
5: Stubby K.
0: Have some fun and play shenanigans. My name is Stubby K.
3: Stubby K.
5: You don't want a nickname like Stubby, do you, Chris?
4: I don't think it's his real name. Stubby.
5: Shenanigans.
9: There it is.
5: And you had to do stuff like you had to put a blindfold on or reach into a box that you couldn't see into and feel something and try to guess what it is. It
4: was Jell-O.
5: Like Jell-O or peeled grapes.
4: Pudding.
5: And they would make you think it was eyeballs and stuff.
4: Yes.
5: It was just a fun show. Probably it was only on for a season.
4: We could do that here.
5: No, shenanigans. There's a lot of shenanigans that go
4: many.
5: On around here.
4: Many.
5: For sure. Yeah, but there's all kinds of great game shows. You ever notice when you look at the game show channel, like the old shows from the 50s, and at the end you won like $35? What? That's what you won? They flipped the little card over and you won another $5. And yay!
3: Not a lot of money to be made. Then they did the how much, $64,000 question or whatever it was, and then
5: was that the one with the suitcases?
3: Yeah, no, that was earlier. That was the one they got on all the trouble.
5: Oh, $64.
3: They rigged the game. Remember?
5: Yes,
3: first time
5: they
3: ever rigged a game.
5: There's a movie about that.
3: There was a quiz show.
5: Yeah, quiz show. That
3: Robert
5: was
3: Redford directed.
5: Yes, absolutely. It was a pretty good movie.
3: Yeah, it wasn't too bad. You want to talk to some?
4: Let's go to the phones.
5: Absolutely.
4: Let's do it.
3: WNIR. Good morning.
10: Hey guys, how you doing?
5: Hey, how are you? Anyways.
10: You were talking about CJ Warehouse earlier.
4: Yes.
10: Last time I went down there was around 2 months ago.
4: Mm-hmm.
10: Me, my mom, my stepfather went there. We were the only people there.
4: Well,
5: where was that at?
4: Spaghetti Warehouse is closing this weekend.
5: Yeah, that's
3: the end of it.
5: It has changed a lot over the years. That was one of our favorites.
3: Still got the caboose.
5: Yes.
4: Yeah, I would like to. I was dined in the caboose.
5: You were what?
4: I was dined in the caboose. They have a caboose right there.
5: Dined.
3: Not died. Dined.
5: Yeah, I died.
4: Yeah, I die here.
3: But Joyce, we could take you down. Kelly and I could set it up if you want to die there.
5: There were several of the spaghetti warehouses around. There was one in Columbus, I think, Dayton, and I think they are all gone now. And this is the last.
3: I think it's the last one.
5: But they all had the caboose or a bus in there, whatever it is, a trolley car.
4: Yeah, like a train caboose.
5: So you were down there. You were down there, Robert. There's nobody there.
10: 2 months ago. Yeah. We were the only one in the restaurant.
5: Really? Yeah.
10: Yeah.
5: Wow. Well, that tells you something right there.
3: What game show would you like to be on there, Robert?
10: Well, I'd like to be on Price is Right.
5: The Price is Right.
4: No one has said that. That's a good one.
5: Yeah.
4: Price is Right.
10: There's another game
4: show. Come on down.
10: For a weird reason. Let me explain why.
4: Okay.
10: It was called Press Your Luck in the 80s.
5: It was Press Your Luck?
10: Yeah.
5: Okay.
4: Pressing our luck now.
5: Yeah, where we are. The premise was...
10: First part show, and then different lights flash up.
4: Okay.
10: Now, every once in a while, they have whammy in between.
5: They had whammy?
10: A whammy, yeah.
5: What did you do, get hit with a hammer or something? A whammy!
3: Well, there was a show called Whammy, too.
5: Yeah.
10: Yeah, it was a remake.
4: So if forget Whack-A-Mole.
3: Whack-A-Mole.
5: Right? Sort of like Whack-A-Mole, yeah.
10: Yes. Back in the mid-80s, this one guy figured out how to beat the system.
4: Oh.
5: Mm.
10: He hit $100,000.
3: He knew when to hit the button, right?
5: Yeah.
10: Yeah. But anyway, just made a movie of it on one of the streaming services called Luckiest Man in the World.
5: Luckiest Man in the World. Yeah. Well, that's pretty much Chris
4: Kassale.
5: Chris Kassale.
3: Me? Am I the luckiest man in the world?
5: Well, you work with us.
3: Well, there's that.
4: Cookies. Yeah, it's perfectly made cookies.
5: Christine made you cookies.
4: $3 minutes aside.
10: But the guy figured out how to beat the system.
5: Cheaters.
10: He didn't believe in banks, so he took all the money home.
3: Oh,
10: and got robbed.
3: Robbed. Oh, that'll
5: I don't think. Them. I don't think they hand you a bag of cash in a game show. What I understand, sometimes you don't even get to take home what you win.
4: I believe you get taxed.
3: Well,
5: yeah.
3: You get taxed.
5: Yeah, 1099.
3: Yeah, they do that for sure.
10: You ever heard of an actor by name Walter Goggins?
5: Walter Goggins.
4: No.
10: Yeah.
3: It's right on the
10: Walmart commercial.
5: Okay. Oh, yeah, the guy in the wall. The name's familiar. He's the guy that right now is doing all the Walmart commercials. Yes.
10: Yeah. In this movie, he plays a host of a game show.
5: Ah, okay. Oh. All righty.
10: After the game show ended, the guy who was the host died in a plane crash.
4: Oh, dear. Ooh. Oh, my gosh.
5: Doesn't sound like
3: that's
5: a fun
3: nice.
5: Yeah.
10: But anyway, it's on streaming services right now.
5: Oh, I'll have to look for that. What's the name of the movie again?
10: Luckiest man in the world.
5: You know, our own Lou Santini. He's got a couple of game shows in the works, and one I've hosted or introduced him called Comedians Against Humanity, and it's sort of like a takeoff on the game Cards Against Humanity.
4: Yes.
5: A lot of fun. Stage show.
10: Yeah.
5: And it's a lot of fun.
10: Another game show I remember, it was on Lifetime.
5: Okay. Oh, wow.
10: It's called Supermarket Sweep.
5: Supermarket sweep. That's what, yes. They go through the supermarket, try to grab as much as they can.
3: I knew somebody that was on that show.
5: Acme did that.
3: They had their thing or something.
5: Once you win,
3: they do that every so often.
5: 30 seconds or 90 seconds to run through the store and grab what you want.
10: I was always waiting to see if two carts and people crash into each other.
3: That's right, collide.
4: Oh, yes. Oh my.
10: Yes. But anyway,
5: demolition derby
10: for years.
5: Anyways.
10: You're talking about those beagles.
4: Beagles, yeah, that were rescued.
3: We love the beagles.
4: Yeah.
10: Well,
5: John, Paul, Ringo.
3: And the beagles.
5: Beagles.
10: In Wisconsin got
3: how did he get in here?
10: Emily, that's a couple times.
4: Yeah, I did the story.
3: Right,
4: yep.
3: Right.
10: Mm-hmm. Well, one of the people who raided it appeared in Baywatch.
4: Oh, whoa. Yeah.
5: Giggity, giggity.
4: Haven't we all?
5: Well, yeah. They've approached Chris and I many times.
4: Many times.
5: We're pretty busy here.
4: We need someone to play the beekeepers. Yeah, there we are.
5: We need somebody to play the hobo on the beach. Yeah, okay.
10: Yeah, I guess they're doing a remake.
5: Oh, mm-hmm. Of Baywatch again?
10: Yeah.
4: Maybe we'll make this cut.
5: This will be the third. Yeah.
4: Maybe we'll make this cut.
3: There you go, Joyce. You want to act? There it is. Baywatch. Show right there.
5: Yeah, they should run down the beach. That red bikini.
10: Jeans, the Pirates pitcher?
4: Yeah.
3: Yeah.
10: His girlfriend is in the series.
5: Oh.
4: Okay.
5: Well,
4: there
5: you go.
4: That'd be nice.
5: All right.
10: Anyway,
3: we got to run.
5: Yeah,
3: thank you,
4: thanks for calling, man.
5: I like the idea of maybe making our own game show.
3: Yeah.
5: You know, husband and wife, mm-hmm. and it's like whack-a-mole.
3: Mm-hmm.
5: The husband has a bunch of doors he has to come out of, and the wife is given a baseball bat.
3: Or a skillet.
5: Yes. And when he pokes his head out, she's got a swing at him. She gets him, bang, she gets a prize.
3: It's funny you brought up Price is Right, because I think this is Bob Barker was the greatest of all time. Of all the game shows ever, here's a little taste of that.
9: Down here first, this was his first punch. And that first punch, Brian, my friend, you are not going to be sorry that you punched out that hole. You are not going to be sorry. What?
11: What is it?
9: I'll tell you. You and your wife have come out here from Louisville, Kentucky.
11: Yes, that's correct.
9: And it has cost a certain amount of money to get here.
11: Yes, it did.
9: I'll bet you this would probably cover that trip.
11: Definitely. Definitely.
9: How do you know? You don't know what's here.
11: I don't know. I hope so.
9: I think that you will agree that it is nice to win $5,000.
4: Oh, well.
5: Unfortunately, it's not what he won. $5,000.
9: Now, wait a minute.
5: Uh-oh.
9: Where's your bride?
12: Right there.
9: What's your name?
12: Carletta.
9: Carletta, he wants to give this back.
5: Oh.
4: Oh.
9: You have anything to say?
5: No.
4: You.
3: Listen to that.
9: Audience, all together, tell him what to do.
11: Audience, if you're scared by a dog, I'm going for it.
3: He's going for it.
4: Yeah.
9: He's a gambling man.
3: Listen how great Bob Barker is here.
9: I've never had a contestant give back $5,000.
3: Here we go.
9: $5,000, Brian. Oh, Brian. Brian. Can we change the rules of the game? You know, he gave that up and he got $10,000.
4: Yeah! Oh, my gosh.
5: Ding, ding, ding.
3: See, Barker was the greatest ever.
5: He stretched that
3: right
5: up
3: there
5: for a whole bit.
3: Yes, that's how great he was. Yeah. He just knew how to do everything so perfectly.
5: Yeah, absolutely.
3: You got to love it. Let's take another call. Good morning,
5: call?
3: WNIR.
5: Hello. Anyway.
13: Good morning, Joe.
5: Good morning.
3: Good morning.
4: Is this Mr. Happy?
13: Yes, me.
4: Hi, Mr. All Happy. Right. How are you?
13: I'm doing great.
4: Good. How about what game show would you want to be on?
3: Game show, yes.
4: Mm-hmm.
13: Joyce Johnson, I got to ask you.
4: Okay.
13: Deal or no deal?
3: Deal or no,
5: no deal,
3: Joyce?
4: We're going to deal, man.
3: She's
4: we're
3: dealing.
5: Deal
3: She's
5: or
3: deal.
5: No
4: we're
5: deal.
4: We're big risk takers here.
5: Obviously. It's obvious.
4: That is
13: correct. And the price is right also.
3: Yeah,
5: the price is right.
3: Wasn't that great? That Bob Barker bit is so great. I mean, he was just so on.
5: What was the name of the guy that on the The one with Monty Hall. He would bring him, bring the table down.
3: Let's make a deal.
5: Yeah. What was the, there was a guy that came in, it was the announcer.
3: Johnny Olson.
5: Johnny Olson, that's it. I was thinking about that.
3: Who ended up on The Price is Right, exactly. Saying, come on down.
5: Right. Exactly.
3: He was, you're the next contestant on The Price is Right.
5: The Price is Right.
3: And he had that little line, the way he said everything was just the greatest thing ever. How are you, caller, today? It's Friday, don't you know it? Sorry, I just kind of lost my Johnny Olson mind there for a minute.
5: So you would like to be on the Price is Right?
13: Yes.
5: That was a great show. That was a great show. I remember saying every time I was homesick from school, which I faked a lot, I would watch Price is Right.
4: Mm-hmm. Mr. Happy, so 5% of us agree this makes a man or woman instantly unattractive. What do you think it is? It's not burping or bad breath or facial piercings. What do you think it is? Mm.
13: Well, let's go the other way. How about lack of sleep?
4: Oh, lack of sleep.
5: Nothing's worse than going on a date and having her yawn.
3: The Price is Right horn there. Sorry.
4: Now, do you know your neighbors? Are you? Do you talk to your neighbors at all?
13: Oh, a little bit. But before I moved here, when I lived in the Falls, you knew who my neighbors were.
4: Well, yes. My good friend Lisa Bazzesi.
5: Oh, Lisa. Yes.
3: Do you miss living next door to Lisa?
13: Oh, boy,
5: there was a long pause there. Yeah, sorry, really Lisa. Sorry, Lisa.
4: But you're still in touch, so that's good. Same here. I'm still in touch with Lisa, even though she moved away. All right, so how about a food that you crave? Can you think of one?
13: Well, I can think of a bunch.
4: Okay.
13: One I crave, but I always get it when I want it, is pasta.
4: Oh, okay, pasta. Yeah, pasta.
13: One that I don't get, pineapple upside down cake.
4: Mm. Oh, yeah.
13: And homemade cinnamon rolls.
5: Oh, yeah, homemade Cinnabons.
3: You know what I think I just heard him say is he likes pasta, and I think I know the place to send this gentleman. How would you like to go to Luigi's? You're
4: a winner, man.
5: Yeah. Oh,
4: this is a twofer day, too. You also get a family four-pack to a local Akron Rubber Ducks game.
5: You bet.
4: To take the neighbor of your choice. Very good.
3: And listen to his excitement. It's just amazing.
4: Mr. Happy.
5: Mr. Happy. Yeah, the tickets for the baseball game are not any particular game. They're vouchers for any game that you want to go to.
3: But you could go to the one, if there's a game the night you go to Luigi's, it's right down the street. Literally.
5: Perfect night out.
4: Yeah. And I ask about this because Mr. Bowler had wanted to know. You can actually, if you just want to go by yourself to a game, you can go four times.
5: You can go to four different games.
4: You just get a voucher, so you technically can go four different times. Yes. Yes, that's a little fun fact.
13: Now I'm getting excited.
5: Yeah. There,

0: I was happy. I like that. That's what we want on a Friday. We want to be happy, everybody.
1: Happy.
0: Let's go. It's
1: Whoop-whoop.
0: Morning
1: happy.
0: Buzz.
2: There goes Chris. Chris.
1: Millionaire.
2: Out of his chair, shaking it.
1: Yeah.
2: Yeah, man.
1: Shaking it. Don't do any floor dances.
2: He's a regular dancing machine.
0: Here comes Joyce Johnson and the news on WNIR. Whoop.
1: 7:40. Good morning. I'm Joyce Johnson, WNIR News. 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Call 330-920-4494. There is no word as to what may have caused the crash of a small plane Thursday afternoon in Akron. Authorities say the 1963 Piper Cherokee aircraft left Akron Fulton Airport around 2 p.m. before crashing into a home on Canterbury Circle off of Schwartz Road. Now, the owners of the home in the Coventry Crossing neighborhood were not injured. The names of the plane crash victims have not yet been released. The Geauga County Airport was closed Thursday also afternoon following a plane crash there. Geauga County Board of Commissioners confirmed no one was injured in that crash. The pilot reportedly told first responders before arriving at the airport that the plane was experiencing landing gear failure. A 44-year-old man was handed a lifetime prison sentence after being convicted of murdering his wife last year in the 600 block of Talbot Avenue. According to the Summit County Prosecutor's Office, Rashid Lagway murdered his wife, 39-year-old Christina Smith, August 31, 2025. An autopsy showed Smith died from multiple injuries, including four broken ribs that lacerated her spleen, causing internal bleeding. She was taken to a nearby hospital where she was pronounced dead. The state of Ohio is cracking down on fraudulent purchases made with EBT cards in order to make online or out-of-state purchases. SNAP recipients must now unlock their Ohio direction cards for 30, 60, or 90 minutes. The Ohio Department of Jobs and Family Services says 56,000 suspicious out-of-state transactions amounting to $6.3 million were made over the last 6 months, affecting just under 13,000 EBT accounts. Now, SNAP recipients can unlock their Ohio direction cards online or with the Connect EBT mobile app. A woman wounded in a mass shooting at an Airbnb party in Bath Township last fall has now filed a lawsuit against the property owner and the rental app platform. The suit argues that Airbnb and property owner was liable because the home was listed in the township that prohibits short-term rentals. On November 2, 2025, police say several people opened fire at the house party on top of the Hill Drive. At that party, 18-year-old Elijah Wells of Akron was killed and 8 others wounded. Pretrial hearing set for May 21st for a 44-year-old Summit County Sheriff's Office sergeant charged in connection with an alleged domestic incident. Joshua Bollinger is charged with endangering children, domestic violence, and 3 counts of strangulation. Get the local news at any time on WNIR.com. WNIR Sports coming up next. Yeah.

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1: Hey, Carlson, guess what time it is?
2: What time is it,
1: kids? It's time for sports!
3: Ah! This is my favorite time of the morning.
2: Mine too. Mine too.
1: Ladies and gentlemen, Joyce Johnson.
3: You know, I've learned so much about sports. And your knowledge of sports has just been so incredible, the two of you.
1: It's obviously good.
4: That's obvious. We shouldn't have to explain that.
3: No explanation needed here.
4: None needed.
3: None
1: needed. Or warranted.
3: Or wanted.
2: Or available.
3: In sports, it is a big night at Rocket Arena.
2: Oh, it is.
3: As the Cleveland Cavaliers host the Detroit Pistons in Game 6 of their Eastern Conference semifinal series, the Cavs are up 3-2 after a huge road win in overtime in Game 5 on Wednesday, their first road win of the playoffs. After being down 2-0, the Cavs have won 3 straight, and a win tonight sends them to the Eastern Conference Finals against the New York Knicks, a loss, and it's back to Detroit for Game 7 on Sunday. The Cavs are 6-0 at home in the playoffs this season. Tip-off at 7, and the game is on Amazon Prime Video. There's also a Game 6 in the Western Conference semifinals. The San Antonio Spurs up 3-2 in a series. They are at Minnesota Timberwolves at 9:30 on Amazon Prime Video. NFL schedule released yesterday. The Browns are starting out on the road. They open the season on Sunday, September 13th at the Jacksonville Jaguars. Then at the Tampa Bay Buccaneers in week 2. Their home opener is against the Carolina Panthers in week 3 on Sunday, September 27th. They finish up the season in Cincinnati against the Bengals in January. 2026 NFL season kicking off with a Super Bowl rematch. The defending Super Bowl champion Seattle Seahawks will take on the New England Patriots after raising their championship banner on September 9th. In the first of the NFL's 272 games, the Seahawks dominated the Patriots in a 29-13 victory that secured the franchise's second NFL title in February. Giants hosted the Cowboys September 5th, 2012. And after a day off, Cleveland Guardians opened a 3-game series at Progressive Field against the Cincinnati Reds, currently in last place in the National League Central. First pitch scheduled for 7:10. Akron Rubber Ducks scored 2 runs in the 9th inning to rally for a 3-2 win over the Chesapeake Bay Sox. They host the Bay Sox again tonight in downtown Akron at 7:17. The PGA Championship has its biggest logjam after one round in 57 years. One name stands out, Scottie Scheffler, the defending champion, made a long, 2 long birdie putts and got one big break for a 67. And TV coverage for round 2 today on ESPN starting at noon, going all day until the round comes to an end sometime around 8 p.m.
1: She said log jam.
4: Log jam.
3: Log jam. We have those here.
4: Sometimes.
3: More than you know.
4: More than you care to know.
3: More than you know.
1: You know those beavers hate a log jam.
3: Gosh, twice in one morning.
1: Golfers and beavers.
4: Yeah. What? We have the honey dippers out here.
1: Honey dippers.
3: Okay.
4: Once a month.
3: Yeah.
4: What kind of septic tank do we have back there?
3: Oh, see, I don't want to know.
4: What are they?
1: Honey dippers.
4: They're here once a month.
3: No.
1: Robert Plant is back in the back?
3: Yeah.
4: Yes, the honey dippers.
1: I love that. Honey drippers. They were drippers, not dippers.
4: Yeah.
3: Traffic and weather coming up next.
1: But we have a sports poll.
3: Yeah. We do.
1: Don't let us down. Johnny Radio said they're waiting on the edge of a seat over there.
3: All right, so This is a difficult one. When playoffs are more entertaining for you, the NBA or the NHL? Tell us.
1: Okay, stop the music.
3: Yeah.
1: Go.
3: Yeah, which is it? NBA? NHL? Which is it?
4: Which is more entertaining
3: for you?
1: I'll take Roof Max for 20, Jack.
0: Okay. 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
1: Oh, no, she's holding the phone. Yeah. You know what
3: now,
1: that means.
3: Holding the
4: now,
3: phone.
4: Now, with traffic.
3: The phone.
1: Dun, traffic.
3: All right, so, yeah, you know, we bring you up to date information
1: here.
3: The left lane is blocked right now on 77. This is northbound, just beyond Arlington Road, a very busy area. Due to an accident there, you need to stay to the right. To avoid
4: stay
3: that problem,
4: right.
3: Stay to the right, and we'll update you
4: that
3: on that.
4: That is a problem
3: you know.
4: Area. We have crashes there, slowdowns there all the time.
3: All the time. Yeah. So it's going to be a slow go, but if you stay to the right, you'll at least get through. You'll at least get to where you need to go. Look at our WNR forecast today. Increasing cloudiness, the high 68 tonight. Mostly cloudy, then clearing up. You know, clear skies, the low 52. Tomorrow, a chance of showers, then possibly a thunderstorm before 4, then showers.
1: The what? High,
3: then more showers.
1: Showers then
3: showers. Well, the thunderstorm and then just some showers. The high 78. 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I'm Joyce Johnson.
1: So, in other words, it's going to rain.
3: It's going to rain.
4: What's the difference between rain and showers?
1: I don't
3: rain
1: know.
3: Rain and a thunderstorm. And,
4: well, the thunderstorm.
3: That's
4: now.
3: The big
9: 303-673-1234.
4: Yeah.
9: Toll free from anywhere. 1-800-669-4100. Now, here's Joyce Johnson, Chris Kasane, and Tom Cullison.
1: TGIF, it's Friday, and we're letting our hair down this morning.
11: Uh-oh. I preach, my dear friends, you're about to receive on John Barleycorn, nicotine, and the temptations of Eve.
1: Let it all hang out,
4: you
1: baby.
4: You betcha, baby. This was Song of the Week. One of our songs of the week.
11: No barking by the sewer sign. Hot dogs, my razor broke. Water dripping up the spout, but I don't care.
4: Let it all hang out.
1: That's a way to be on a
4: sort
1: Friday.
4: Sort of like a Freak Flag Friday. Let it all hang out.
1: I love it. You just got
4: to
1: do it.
4: We played this over and over on the way to school every day.
1: Like
4: and by Wednesday, my daughter's standing in her locker, and she's going, doon, doon, doon, let it all hang out. She gets stuck in her head.
1: You taught
4: Song
1: her.
4: Of the week.
1: I love it.
4: Yeah, the hombres.
1: How often do you talk to your neighbors, if at all? And if you do, let's have a story, if you have one. What food do you crave is one of the things we're asking for. And how about game shows you would like to be on? And instead of playing The Price is Right, for the next person that gets the question wrong, I'm going to play an old TV show, Treasure Hunt. You remember Treasure Hunt?
4: Oh, yeah. Yes.
1: That was another Chuck Barris show, but it wasn't hosted by him. But I can't remember the guy who hosted it, but that when they had losers, they always played loser music, and this was it. So you're going to get that instead of
3: play
1: the,
3: that a lot
4: instead of the dun-dun-dun.
1: Instead of the horn
3: now,
1: for the next person.
3: Our trivia question: 5% of us agree this makes a man or woman instantly unattractive. What is it? It's not the burping. It's not bad breath. But it's not facial piercings. It's not lack of sleep. I will be giving a hint as we
4: you
3: get.
4: You say it's only 5% though.
3: Only 5%.
4: So 95% just doesn't bother them. I guess.
3: But I'm one of the people, I do find this unattractive in a person. I got to say. It just shows me they're just not intellectually inclined.
1: Okay, all right. There it is. Good morning, WNIR. Let's see if you've got it.
12: Good morning, everybody.
1: Well,
12: good
1: he, Mr. Oil, will definitely be good. He's a very intelligent man.
4: Absolutely.
1: So we can't include him on that, but how's it going?
12: Oh, good, good. Oh, talk about neighbors. We have a neighbor from hell next door.
1: The neighbor from hell. What's your story? Come on.
12: He hasn't cut his grass in 2 years.
3: Ooh. Oh,
1: that's a good neighbor. That's a really good.
12: He has a dumpster that's been out there we came home from the beach on the 13th of February. The dumpster is still there.
3: Is it filled? Is it
4: one of the large roll-off dumpsters,
12: oh,
4: the big one?
12: I even called the company and asked them when they were going to take it away, and they said they can't take it away until he calls and has them take it away.
4: Oh, my.
12: It's been there for almost 4 months.
4: Oh, is this guy living there? Or is that
12: he's living there. Yeah.
1: Let me ask you. He probably still has the political signs in the yard.
12: No.
1: Oh, yeah. Well, if he, one of those guys.
4: If he did, you wouldn't see him because the grass has got to be hip high.
3: Well, the city could do something.
12: He's a young kid.
1: Oh, a young kid.
12: 27 years old. His parents, his father died a couple years ago. He has all kinds of tools, and he never uses them.
1: So he was left with all these things to do to keep the house nice and the house.
4: If you call the city, they will come out.
12: We live in the township.
4: Awesome.
12: We've talked to him several times, and they, in fact, he was behind on his taxes, and his employer actually went and paid his taxes for him.
3: Mm. Wow.
4: Yeah, hopefully. Maybe the kid has some real issues, and you got to kind of overlook it, but still.
12: He's lazy. Yeah. Anyway. Yeah. Oh, you talk about Stubby K.
4: Yes.
1: Stubby K.
4: Shenanigans. I love that. It was only on for, I think, a season. But
12: his real name was Bernard Kaufman.
4: Bernard. No wonder he went by Stubby K.
1: Yeah.
4: Bernard Kaufman doesn't have the ring to it.
12: And one of his famous songs was, he was in Little Abner. He was a song called Jubilation Tea Corn Pone.
4: You bet. I forgot all about that. He was in Little Abner. You bet.
12: He was also Nicely Johnson in Guys and Dolls.
4: Oh, yeah.
12: Sit Down, You're Rocking the Boat, and all that kind of stuff.
4: Yeah, yeah. He was in the Lee Marvin film, Cat Ballou.
12: Yeah, that's right.
4: Yeah, him and Nat King Cole.
12: Yeah.
4: Yeah.
12: Did we lose you?
1: No, somebody picks up his. I think he's on are you on a party line? He always sounds like he's on a party line.
12: No, this is a landline, but.
3: Okay.
12: And we're not getting rid of we like it, but anyway.
1: They're coming back, by the way.
3: Yeah.
1: Just in time that people have their ripped out. They're coming back.
12: I'm not getting rid of mine. It doesn't cost us that much anyway.
3: Right.
12: But anyway, your poll question about, mm-hmm. How about B.O.?
4: B.O.?
3: No.
4: Nope. Oh, boom.
1: Wait.
4: You missed it.
1: I can't play that loser thing for him.
12: Oh, anyway, what else are we talking about?
4: Game shows. Game show you'd like to be on?
12: How about The Joker's Wild? Remember that?
4: Oh, man, mm-hmm. I remember that. That was a very popular show. In fact, they did that a couple times. I think that came back again. Who was the host of it?
12: Oh, I can't.
1: Jack Barry.
4: Chuck doesn't say Jack Barry.
3: Chuck Barry.
4: Chuck Berry. My dingaling.
3: Blueberry.
4: No.
12: He got in trouble, actually, Jack Berry.
4: Jack Berry
3: for what?
12: For something. It was crooked on a game show or something.
3: Oh, dear.
12: Talk about a game show. It was the $64 question.
3: Okay. You know,
4: yes.
12: Jack Benny was on once, answered one question, and took the money.
4: And took the money. Yeah,
3: makes sense. Jack Benny would do that.
1: Here we go.
3: For sure.
8: Jaja, honey, it's high time you knew that our town was founded by that beloved man, a setting up there on that beloved horse, Jubilation T. Corn Pone. Greatest fighting general and military strategist the Confederacy ever knew.
13: Was he brave?
8: Brave? Why, J.T. Corn Pone didn't know the meaning of the word fear. Terror, yes, but fear never. And all over the countryside, there's monuments commemorating the names of his famous battles.
13: Such as?
8: Corn Pone's disaster. Corn Pone's misjudgment. Corn Pone's catastrophe. And Corn Pone's humiliation. When we fought the Yankees and annihilation was near, who was there to lead the charge that took us safe to the rear? Why, it was Jubilation T. Corn Pone.
4: Stubby K.
1: There you go.
4: What, Mr. Royer, what was Stubby K's real name?
12: Bernard Kaufman.
4: Oh.
12: And he was actually a pretty extensive. He was in vaudeville a long time. Yeah, and he died in 94. But he was things that I crave.
4: Yes, foods that you crave.
12: Somebody mentioned earlier that pigs in a blanket, but
3: there's
12: a difference between pigs in a blanket and what we used to call what was known as haloopki, which is stuffed cabbage.
3: Yes. Halukia.
12: A lot of people call stuffed cabbage pigs in the blanket. That's what we call pigs in the blanket.
14: Right.
12: That's what they have now, they put
3: Hey, we're out of time. Call tomorrow.
1: Oh. WNAR, Ken Akron.
15: From ABC News, I'm Chuck Sievertson. Good morning. Talking about Taiwan, tariffs, and the Strait of Hormuz. This past hour, President Trump on Air Force One telling reporters about the two-day summit in China they're flying back from. The president saying the issue of Taiwan came up, but that he made no promises to President Xi on the U.S.'s next steps.
16: He feels very strongly. I made no commitment either way. We'll see what happens.
15: And?
16: We didn't discuss tariffs. I mean, they're paying tariffs. They're paying substantial tariffs, but we didn't discuss.
17: Trump, who brought along with him over a dozen top American business leaders, also touting what he claims are, quote, fantastic trade deals, saying China will be buying American soybeans and 200 Boeing planes. But the Chinese have not confirmed these commitments.
15: ABC News Chief White House Correspondent Mary Bruce. Mr. Trump also says he thinks China's President Xi will try to help get Iran, an ally, to reopen the Strait of Hormuz. Sources tell ABC News President Trump might be preparing to drop a lawsuit he filed against the Internal Revenue Service. It was in relation to the 2019 leak of his tax returns. The proposed settlement would create a $1.7 billion fund for claims from January 6th rioters. ABC News Washington Managing Editor Catherine Falders.
18: The commission is in large part picked by the Attorney General, by the acting Attorney General in this case. I'm told by sources that Trump can also fire anybody on this commission. It could be at his discretion. He doesn't have to say why. The decisions that this commission that oversees the fund makes, they don't have to be made public.
15: In Oklahoma, a judge has allowed Richard Glossop to be released from death row with a monitoring device ahead of a new trial. He's been locked up for nearly 30 years for an alleged murder-for-hire plot targeting his boss. The Supreme Court agreed that prosecutors had knowingly allowed false testimony from a witness. You're listening to ABC News.
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15: The shooting and house fire in Santa Clara, California, a week ago is now a suspected targeted murder-suicide. Police say one brother is the suspected killer of the other brother.
24: As the fire intensified and additional gunfire continued, officers began evacuating nearby homes, establishing containment, and coordinating a large-scale public safety response.
15: Santa Clara Police Chief Corey Morgan. What could affect Wall Street today are reports on manufacturing and industrial production. There's hope for an experimental drug to allow pancreatic cancer patients to live better and longer. The FDA has okayed limited use for some patients. Dr. Brandon Huffman, cancer specialist at Dana-Farber Cancer Institute.
25: It's a targeted therapy, and the early trial data that were just published in the New England Journal of Medicine showed that it's well tolerated. It's a once-a-day pill. And it really works.
15: Finding high death rates and disturbing conditions, an undercover investigation into Romania's publicly funded shelters for stray dogs carried out by the international animal welfare organization, Four Paws. No comment so far from Romania's National Veterinary Agency. It's Friday, May 15th. On this date in 1928, Disney's Mickey Mouse and Minnie Mouse made their first appearances in a short test film that was not widely distributed, called Plane Crazy. Mickey was a pilot romancing Minnie. Chuck Sievertson, ABC News.
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3: 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Investigators still trying to determine what caused a deadly plane crash in Akron. Authorities say the 1963 Piper Cherokee aircraft left Akron Fulton Airport Thursday afternoon before crashing into a home on Canterbury Circle off of Schwartz Road. Now, the owners of the home in the Coventry Crossing neighborhood were not injured. The names of the plane crash victims have not yet been released. Governor Mike DeWine says the state will implement new measures to combat Medicaid fraud. The measures include having GPS verification of home visits and payment suspensions for high-risk providers. The move comes following criticism from GOP legislative leaders who say more action is needed to address fraud in Ohio's $43 billion program. More revenue coming to the state. Ohio has collected $1.2 billion more in taxes than expected this fiscal year. The additional money is sparking a state house debate over whether to fund schools, expand homestead exemptions, cut gas taxes, or save the surplus. Lawmakers are divided on how to spend the windfall. The dilapidated elevators in the Howard K. Stubbs Justice Center in downtown Akron are going to get a facelift. Akron City Council approved spending $2.5 million to update three of the five outdated elevators that require frequent repairs. Now, the 60-year-old building will soon go through a $67 million renovation. After conducting a nearly two-year search for a new police station, the mayor decided to remain in the nine-story 60-year-old building. Regional traffic planners are redoing their study of stadium parking after receiving lower figures regarding space available. Brook Park is working with local businesses to identify about 10,000 parking spots offside of the new Brown Stadium, with many expected to be on vacant land or on business lots that are not in use during evenings or weekends. The Northeast Ohio Area-Wide Coordinating Agency is redoing its traffic study because it received new information from Brook Park's consultants that there would only be 8,500 to 9,000 spaces. Regional traffic planners had been working with the assumption that there would be 12,000. And if you're dodging potholes while driving in Akron, take heart. The city is about to start paving 47 miles of pavement. City Council approved spending $6.5 million to smooth things out this year and an additional $1.8 million for streets made of concrete. Get the local news at any time on WNIR.com. 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
1: Another big night.
4: Again.
3: Another big night.
1: Unlike every other night this week.
4: The Cavs could take it. They could wrap it up tonight.
1: They could. Night.
4: But
1: will they?
4: Well,
3: we don't know.
4: It's obvious.
3: We do not know. It is a big night, though. Doing traffic. I'm doing this. It's a big night at Rocket Arena as the Cleveland Cavaliers host the Detroit Pistons in Game 6 of their Eastern Conference semifinal.
1: I like her sports
3: series.
1: Voice. It's very good.
4: Yes.
1: Sports voice.
3: We should crunch, step on, trounce.
4: Squish.
3: Squash.
1: Squash him.
3: Squash.
1: Squish, squash. I was taking a bath.
3: All of the above. We're going to do it here.
1: Yes.
3: Okay, so the Cavs. All right, the Cavs are 6-0 at home in the playoffs this season. Tip-off is 7, and the game is on Amazon Prime Video for those that are going to watch it. I know Kali, myself, maybe Chris and Christine. There's also a Game 6 in the Western Conference semifinals. The San Antonio Spurs, up 3-2 in the series, are at Minnesota Timberwolves at 9:30 on Amazon Prime Video. The Spurs beat Minnesota by 29 in Game 5 and would head to the Western Conference Finals against the Oklahoma City Thunder with a win. The Timberwolves looking for a win tonight to force a Game 7 back in San Antonio on Sunday. The NFL schedule released yesterday, and the Browns are starting out on the road, okay? They're going to be on the road again. They opened the season on Sunday, September 13th, at the Jacksonville Jaguars. Love that name. Wonder if they have the Jaguar Prince. Then at the Tampa Bay Buccaneers in Week 2, their home opener is against the Carolina Panthers. Meow. In Week 3, on Sunday, September 27th, the team has 16 of their 17 games. I love the cat names. I'm just going to say it.
1: There's a stray cat in the corner over there.
3: He needs to be trapped and neutered.
1: He needs neutered.
3: The team has 16 of their 17 games at 1 on Sunday. I love working with you, gentlemen.
4: we haven't let her get through
1: the highlight of your career. This is her radio career highlight,
3: you know,
1: right here.
3: There is a trap right outside that our Chip has put out there. It can be utilized.
4: It's right by my car. It makes me nervous every day I get out.
3: You should be nervous.
4: Look at that thing, huh?
3: You should be very nervous.
4: So there's an apple in there.
3: their lone primetime game, a Thursday night game at home against the Steelers on the first day of October. The Browns have 3 straight road games at the Titans.
1: STO would be watching that game.
3: Of course.
1: God bless you.
3: And it's Saints late October, early November. Their bye week is in week 11. In November and December, they play 4 straight games at home. They finish up the season in Cincinnati against the Bengal Tigers in January.
1: Yeah.
3: It's a Cats. The 2026 NFL season going to kick off with a Super Bowl rematch. The defending Super Bowl champion Seattle Seahawks will take on the New England Patriots after raising their championship banner on September 9th in the first of the NFL's 272 games, Seahawks dominated the Patriots in a 13 victory that secured the franchise's second NFL title in February. It'll be just the third time that the teams that played in the Super Bowl face off again in week one. And the last time came in 2016 when the Broncos beat the Panthers. The NFL season will be opening on a Wednesday for just the second time in league history. And the Giants hosted the Cowboys on September 5th, 2012. After an off day, the Cleveland Guardians opened a three-game series at Progressive Field against the Cincinnati Reds. Guardians are 24-21, good for first place in the American League Central. The Reds are 23-21 and currently in last place in the National League Central. First pitch scheduled for 7:10, and the Akron Rubber Ducks scored two runs in the ninth inning to rally for a 3-2 win over the Chesapeake Bay Sox. At Credit Union Park, that's three straight wins for the Ducks.
4: Whack.
3: And four wins in their last five games. They host the Bay Sox again tonight in downtown Akron.
1: We've got tickets to win.
3: Yeah,
4: you bet you
3: we're
4: we
3: giving
4: do.
3: Away tickets. 7:17 tonight. Our sports poll on WNIR.com. What playoffs are more entertaining for you? The NBA or NHL? It could go either way for me.
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3: We do still have a traffic problem to report this morning. All right. So, again, stay to the right side. Traffic 77 northbound backed up now about a mile because of that accident north of the Arlington Road exit. Left lane is blocked. Okay. And crews are at the scene trying to clear that problem up. But in the meantime, avoid that area if at all possible. Again, that's 77 north beyond Arlington Road. Be aware of that problem. Also, taking a look at our forecast, increasing cloudiness today, the high 68. Then tonight, mostly cloudy skies. Then becoming clear, the low 52. Tomorrow, chance of showers, possibly a thunderstorm. Be aware.
1: Yes.
3: Be painfully aware.
4: Painful.
3: Painfully aware of that. The high, though, on Saturday is going to be out 78 degrees. Remember, you can get the local news at any time at WNIR.com. At the Talk of Akron, I'm Joyce Johnson.
1: All righty, everybody. It's Friday.
3: Oh, ego.
1: How about it? Yeah, she loves this song by Elton John.
3: Oh, I do.
1: Slit Your Hair Down Friday. We're just playing anything, so it's all good.
4: Playing
1: so
4: anything.
1: Anything. Anything. Well, this is a good one. An unknown Elton song except us. Yeah.

0: one of those deep cuts, huh?
1: This is not a deep cut. This is actually a 45 they put out.
0: Really?
1: It was never an album cut. It was always just a single.
0: I do not remember.
1: Joyce and I remember this song vividly. It was released around 1977, Yeah, it wasn't a huge hit, but we always liked that one. I remember Joyce, he liked that from years ago, 30-some years ago.
2: Once again, I said to Chris, there's a song I can't find.
0: Is that it?
2: Oh, yeah.
0: Really?
2: This was it. Chris is like, is this it? Oh, yeah. Chris finds it. He knows. He can find it. So, Ego, one of his, not everyone knows the song.
1: No, but
2: it's
1: a nice
2: like
1: song.
0: That was a single, but never on an album.
1: Never on an album. Not even a greatest hits or anything. Nothing. 330-673-1234, and we've got lots of calls. We think we know what we're talking about. So
0: Should we grab a phone? Let's grab a call. Yeah.
1: Good morning, WNIR.
0: That's you. How you doing today?
1: Good morning, WNIR. Hey, we'll try this one. Yeah. WNIR.
0: Good morning.
3: Good morning. It's Mr. Math here.
0: Mr. Math. We go 1, 2, 3,
2: Hi.
0: 4. Boom. There you are.
2: Mr. Math, right. how you doing, man?
3: Okay, I'm hanging in. It's Friday.
2: Yes, it is a Friday today. And how about weird neighbors or funny neighbors? Do you even talk to your neighbors?
3: Oh, boy. My neighbors are like, well, I think I told you when I was in Illinois, I was terrified of one of my neighbors because she kept calling the city on me because I wasn't raking my leaves fast enough.
1: See, the last guy had a problem with no lawn mow next door, and now you
0: He said he hadn't mowed the lawn in 2 years.
1: That's terrible.
0: 2 years?
1: That's uncalled for.
0: Yeah. But you weren't raking up your leaves quick enough. She was probably pissed because the leaves were blowing over into her yard.
3: Oh, yeah. And she wanted me to go over and clean them up.
0: Oh, go over to her yard and rake up your leaves.
3: Yeah. Mm. Yeah, she was crazy.
0: Yeah.
3: You know?
0: Crazy neighbors.
3: Mm-hmm. Yeah, but as far as funny neighbors, I don't think...
2: They're not that funny.
3: When I was growing up, I thought there was a woman next door who looked kind of funny. But
1: looked kind of funny.
2: Yeah.
0: Looked funny. She looked, she's a weird-looking woman,
1: Interesting.
3: Yeah, but
0: we all aren't as lucky as 420 to have a Carney Kim next
1: that's
0: door.
1: True. That, yeah.
2: Now, what game show? What game show would you want to be on?
3: Oh, boy. You know what? I think... Family Feud just seems like so much
0: fun. Oh, yeah.
1: Family
0: that would be a lot of fun. Could be embarrassing, but...
1: Yeah.
3: Because I think I seem to get more of the correct answers there than I do with... I suck at Jeopardy.
0: Oh, yeah.
3: I really do. Yeah.
2: Jeopardy's hard.
3: Wheel of Fortune, I don't know. It's okay, I guess. It's a little... That's a little easier, but it's still... No, Family Feud, it's just... And that Family Feud is just so much fun, and the hosts make it so. Yeah.
2: Sure.
0: Yeah, absolutely.
2: All the difference in the world.
1: I think we have a little taste of your Family Feud here, if you're ready.
4: Top eight answers on the board. If Steve Harvey were reincarnated, name an animal he'd come back as.
5: A donkey.
0: You can see in your mind what his face looks like.
1: That's right.
0: Huh? What?
4: Right off the top. I'm a jackass.
0: You knew that was coming. I'm a jackass.
1: I love it.
0: Family Feud. Yeah. So you'd like to be on Family Feud. How about the rest of your family, though? I mean.
3: Oh, I don't. Well, I don't know if they. My mom and they are so old, but in the earlier, we would have had to find a fifth person though. There's only four of us.
2: Bringing some smart. Us, obviously.
1: Let's see how good you'd be on the game show. Let's have you try our trivia.
0: Oh, there we go.
2: Okay, here you go. 5% of us agree this makes a man or woman instantly unattractive. What is it? It's not burping, bad breath, facial piercings. It's not lack of sleep or body odor. What do you think it is?
3: Okay, repeat that. Is that what a man makes a man unattractive?
2: Oh, man or woman instantly unattractive.
3: For me, did anyone say tattoos?
0: Tattoos.
1: Sorry.
2: It's not tattoos.
1: All right.
2: But you know, either love them or you don't.
0: Yeah. Absolutely.
2: And, you know, yeah. I'm kinda,
0: facial tattoos, yeah. Man, that's tough.
3: Especially if it's on your face.
0: Yes, facial tattoos.
2: But you know what? It's their choice. Yep. I feel like, hey,
0: their face.
2: If they want to be individualistic like that, I'm cool with that and whatever. But some people really are offended by tattoos. Mm-hmm. Food you crave a lot?
3: I think. What's that?
2: What food do you crave a lot?
0: Is there a food that you crave a lot?
3: Oh, well, I used to love gyros.
0: Gyros.
2: Oh, the gyros.
1: Thank you for saying it correctly, by the way.
2: Yeah.
1: Everybody always says gyros.
2: Gyros.
3: I can't find a good place to make them.
2: Oh, really?
1: Mm-hmm. Well,
0: famous place used to be in the Akron U area. That was at the Double Time.
2: Mm. Yeah.
0: On Market Street, I think, or Exchange. Mm-hmm. They were famous for their gyros.
2: But, how do you feel about pizza, award-winning pizza.
0: Oh,
2: how do you feel about rubber ducks games?
0: Love it.
2: What's your feeling?
3: My feeling is I'm taking a break from pizza.
2: Would you eat another food? What I'm saying is, do you want to win today?
1: No, I think
2: you're eligible.
3: I overdosed that stuff.
2: You overdosed.
0: Oh.
2: You've overdosed.
1: He's overdosed.
3: Yeah. Mm-hmm.
0: Save our prize for Math.
2: We're always glad when you call.
1: Yeah. Mr. Math, go grab your rake and rake those leaves, will you?
0: While you're out there, while you're raking the leaves,
1: take care, buddy.
0: Count them all.
1: Yes.
0: Mr. Math, count them all.
1: Count them all.
0: One,
1: two, three. WNIR. Hello there. It's Friday.
0: How are you today? Good morning.
5: Hi, how are you doing?
0: We're doing well. How are you today?
2: Hey, who are we talking to?
5: This is Three Bomb.
2: Three Bomb. How you doing today, man?
0: I didn't recognize your
2: Three
0: voice.
1: I did not either.
0: Yeah,
2: Three Bomb, you've been calling.
5: I didn't recognize my voice either.
1: Now it sounds like
2: that's
1: you.
2: Funny.
1: So what's going on, Frank?
5: Yeah. I heard of that baloney, Colson. It's low-hanging fruit on that one.
0: Because
5: you're full of baloney.
0: Full of baloney.
1: Right.
2: Mm-hmm.
0: Yeah.
2: What game show would you be on, Three Bomb?
5: I had a Chris Kasale question.
2: Ask Chris. He's with it.
0: Here we go.
2: Yeah.
1: Friday.
5: Because of his profundity on trivia on music.
0: Profundity.
1: I'm so tired.
5: Okay. Mm-hmm. The band Depeche Mode.
1: Yes.
2: Mm-hmm. Yeah.
1: Yes.
5: I have a couple questions about that. Do you know what do you know where they formed or what year?
1: I would think it would be the early or late 70s.
5: That's very good. It's 1980 in essence.
1: Oh, close.
0: 1980.
1: Okay. Very close.
2: Oh, good.
5: But here's the main question. Depeche, what does that mean? Do you know what that means?
1: I do not. And I'm not going to look it up because I don't want to cheat.
2: Yeah.
1: I really don't, Depeche.
5: I actually called the library yesterday to get this.
1: Oh, okay.
5: It's a French word that means the fashion news.
0: The fashion news.
1: Very interesting.
2: Really? I've never heard that used in any conversation. Yeah. Like,
5: Depeche. And
2: Depeche.
5: What? Here's the other related question.
2: Okay.
5: What English word is Depeche is a French word, but what English word is derived from the same Latin root word as Depeche?
1: Now Joyce is being the most intelligent of the three of us. I will let her handle
2: Depeche,
1: this one.
2: Depeche. Yeah.
0: It's a
2: Depeche.
1: English word. Put you down there, Kelly.
0: Oh, that's all right.
2: I don't know. Joyce does not know.
1: Oh no.
2: I'm talking in third person. I don't know.
5: Dispatch.
2: How does that?
5: Dispatch. It kind of sounds like Depeche and Dispatch.
2: Yeah.
0: But you say Depeche is a fashion.
2: It's a fashion word.
0: News. Fashion news.
2: Fashion news. Okay. Which obviously we don't follow.
0: All right.
5: Well, so anyhow, it's just kind of interesting. Because I heard that.
2: Yeah, that is interesting.
5: I'm like, what the hell is Depeche?
1: Right.
2: Yeah.
0: So you called the library. And the librarian goes, hey, it's Three Bomb on the phone again with another dumb question.
2: Yeah.
5: I call the library all the time.
2: I bet they love you there.
0: Now, listen,
2: it's like, we'll put you on hold.
1: Don't you guys make fun of that library because I use it all the time.
5: I have another question.
1: Yes,
2: go ahead.
1: Another question.
5: Okay. You know the Who's next album where they're urinating on that monolithic?
1: I do. One of my favorite albums by The Who. By the way,
5: okay.
1: Not that it matters.
5: That's the stone from the 2001 Space Odyssey movie at the end of the movie, right?
1: I didn't know that. Wow.
5: That stone is a
1: It's still there.
5: There's an urban myth, or it might not be an urban myth, that the Who urinating on that stone is to diss the director of 2001 Space Odyssey, Stanley Kubrick. It was to diss him because he would not participate in a like a film shoot of them.
1: Wow.
5: creating a film about them. So,
1: wow, that's out there.
5: There's an urban myth about that, and I wanted to know if you knew.
1: I've never heard that.
0: No, it would make some sense, I guess, but I've never heard if that's true or not.
1: Yeah.
0: Interesting. Yeah, I've heard it
5: for years, and I don't think it's really true.
1: I mean, I was wondering, why were they in the middle of nowhere with this photograph? Which is, that thing's still there somewhere, but it's getting a little more buried in the ground since they did it way back in the early 70s.
0: It's funny you would bring that up, though, because just yesterday I went out and I peed on Chris's tires on his car.
1: Wait a minute, what?
2: Wow, I didn't see that coming.
0: Yeah. Well, you know, it's an urban myth, but hey.
2: Urban.
1: I'm not going to make your damn movie either, buddy.
0: Now, Chris won't make my movie.
1: No clip, no anything. You get nothing.
2: Nothing.
1: And lots of it.
2: Well, I know you've won this month, but we love when you call because you always bring us a three bomb. You bring us facts.
0: Do we have a three bomb today?
5: This was my three bomb.
0: That was the three bomb.
1: Laid it right on.
0: All right, okay. Yeah. Snuck
1: well,
0: it in
1: you.
0: There.
1: Thank
2: quiz.
1: You for that.
2: Yeah.
5: Oh, wait, one more thing. Oh. Bob Barker was a black belt in 2 martial arts.
1: Come on.
5: And he was a member of a Native American tribe. One of the North.
0: Wait a minute. And Adam Sandler got to punch him in the face? What?
5: Yeah.
0: Why didn't he defend himself?
5: He was a black belt in karate and another form of martial arts, sambo or something.
0: Bob Barker?
5: Bob Barker. Also, he was a member of a card-carrying member of a Native American tribe in one of the Northwest tribes.
0: Really? I never heard that.
1: Come on.
0: What do we know?
1: Right, well,
2: not a lot.
1: We're learning some interesting things.
0: Three bomb called the library, and that's what they told him.
1: Well, that's it. The library told him. That's all. Thank you.
5: The library.
1: I go there all the time. At least once a week, I go to my library.
0: I do. I'm a card-carrying library guy. I got a library card.
1: Very interesting.
0: You betcha. Yeah. Three bomb.
1: You know, I was driving out of here yesterday, and I drove by a place on the left side of the road. I noticed there was, in Kent here, as a jiu-jitsu place.
0: Wow.
1: I thought, hi, karate.
0: Yeah.
1: I thought maybe
0: wax on, wax off.
1: I should take some classes.
0: Oh, yeah. I think all three of us ought to go in there and take classes.
2: Wouldn't
1: that be great?
0: Yeah, like a trio.
1: The three amigos.
0: Yes.
2: Right. How do you know which one to do? Taekwondo, karate? What do you take?
0: Karate?
2: What do you take?
0: I don't know.
2: Maybe a quiet hot yoga or something. Maybe hot yoga would be the way to go for us.
0: Or just a yogurt.
2: Little.
0: I'm gonna. Got my martial arts class. What are you having? Blueberry yogurt. What? Doesn't make sense.
2: That's right. We bring it on when it comes to that.
0: I got kicked out of the Y not too long ago. I was in there, and I was in my karate class.
2: Oh.
0: And man, this woman. She just could not defend herself. I was on fire too. Knocked her down. Bah, couple roundhouse kicks and everything. And then the instructor came up and said, "Mr. Cullison, this is the senior Pilates class."
2: Oh, see.
0: And that's probably
2: that was the last of it for
0: it was
2: you.
0: The end
2: wasn't
0: of that,
2: it?
0: I got kicked out. Yeah.
2: It was the last.
0: No
2: of
0: wonder
2: it for
0: she
2: you.
0: Couldn't defend herself very well. But I did.
2: No.
0: I did teach her a lesson. 82. She'll be all right after some traction.
2: We are talking about celebrity game shows. Would you be on a game show? Which one would you choose?
0: Yeah, I think it's the final of the Celebrity Jeopardy. Made me think of game shows.
1: Right.
0: What kind of game show would you like? I'd like to be on Password.
1: There you go.
2: Oh,
0: Alan
2: Ludden.
1: Sure. WNIR, you're on the air.
2: Good morning.
6: Good morning.
0: Good morning.
2: Hi, good morning.
0: How are you today?
6: I'm good. How are you guys?
0: Doing well.
2: Who are we talking to?
6: This is Razor, and you're my favorite morning show.
2: Razor.
1: Thank
2: Razor.
1: You.
0: Yeah.
2: Good for you, Razor. Have you shaved today already, Razor, or no? Maybe not.
6: Well, a little bit. I trimmed the beard.
0: Trimmed the beard, or you shaved your beard?
2: Mm-hmm.
6: No, just trimmed it.
0: Oh, good.
2: Trimmed it. Good for you. What game show do you think you'd be on?
6: You know, I was thinking about a couple of the good ones got taken, but how about the dating game? That would be fun.
2: Oh, my gosh,
0: Our dating game or the dating show? We used to have the dating game here.
6: Did you?
0: Yeah, we had our own little dating show, yeah.
6: Yeah, it would be fun. Yeah. Interesting.
1: The dating game.
0: Oh, yeah.
1: Jim Lang.
0: Yep. There were a lot of celebrities on that show over the years.
6: The game show where they would put you on see if you were telling a lie or not. I can't remember.
2: Oh, yes. Yeah. To tell the truth?
6: That's the one I would want to be on.
1: Is that to tell the truth? Maybe.
2: Is that to tell the truth?
1: Maybe.
2: I liked Whose Line Is It Anyway? Where you try to guess what they do.
1: Yeah.
2: Yeah. Oh, my gosh. What a great show.
6: Yeah. That was a good show.
2: What a great
0: show. What's my line? That was it. What's my line? That's the one where they flipped the card over. You got $5 every time there was a correct answer or something. Five. Mm-hmm. The contestant would end the show with like $80. What? I came all the way to California, to L.A. to star on a game show, and I won $80 before taxes.
1: Wow. $80, baby.
0: Yeah.
6: $5 gets you a gallon of gas.
2: Now, are you close to your neighbors? Like, do you talk to them? And any funny neighbors' stories? Maybe you have bad neighbors. I don't know.
6: Yeah, I have both. I have a good one and a bad one.
2: Oh. Mm-hmm. Tell us the bad one.
0: Yeah.
6: The bad one doesn't. He isn't home a lot. So.
2: Okay, that's good.
6: Yeah, the good neighbor. We get along good, and I'm blessed that way.
0: Yeah. It's always iffy. We had the one caller said his house, the house next door was for sale, and it's pending. So you never know who's moving in. Oh, boy.
6: Right. The bad neighbor decided to have a bonfire on a windy day, and guess where all the hot ashes were blown?
1: Right towards your house. I've had that happen.
6: My
1: wife had to go out. This is a true story. My wife had to go out to the old neighbors next door because they were doing just that. They were burning a bunch of stuff, and the ashes were heading towards our trees. And she says, you should go over and say something to them. And I said, I can't. She's, I'm going. And she went and I couldn't hear what she was saying to him. But all I know is the next thing I know is, she comes back and I said, I don't know who you are, but thank you very much. Cause the fire went out immediately. But then
0: she put water on it.
1: He thought he was going to get cute though. He had this light. They have this big light. That's it's a big light that's over top of their garage, which is outside of our bedroom window.
2: Yeah.
0: Uh-oh.
1: And he decided to turn it on at nighttime and leave it on all night. Unrealizing we want that light on all night long. Thank you very much.
0: Yeah, thank you.
1: So
6: thank you.
1: Sometimes it wins. It works out to your options.
6: Yeah.
1: The people that are living there now have got the light off, and we want it back on.
2: Tell them. We want the light on.
0: Send your wife over. She'll straighten them out.
6: Yeah, you get a little nervous, though, when you see red ashes on your roof.
1: That's scary. That's very scary.
2: Yeah. I mean, and I tell you what, I'm always afraid when they have these big bonfires that it will blow, and it'll catch your house on fire, catch your, our pergola on fire. We just don't want to deal with that stuff. We don't want to deal with that. 5% of us agree this makes a man or woman instantly unattractive. What do you think it is?
6: Oh, man, I think I got this. I'm open. This is foul language.
2: Yes!
1: That's it!
0: Ding,
2: that
0: ding, ding!
2: That is correct! That is correct. And I have to agree with this because anyone that just has to use foul language, especially all the time, if it's part of their regular dialogue, that's not cool.
1: Not cool.
2: It's not cool. You want to win today.
6: It really does. It dumbs you down. Sure, absolutely.
1: He's good.
2: The razor.
0: Yeah, Luigi's.
2: Yeah.
0: Yummy.
1: I even got a song for you, man. Luigi's, you're going to Luigi's? Of course, great
0: and the
1: food. Yeah, go see the Akron Rubber Ducks, too. Here's a little song for you, Razor Man. Are you ready?

0: Yeah.
1: How about that? Your own song.
2: I love it.
1: That's a phone. That's the Talbot Brothers of the Bermuda. They're long gone, every member of the band. But this is a true story about this group, Talbot Brothers of Bermuda. My mom and dad bought the house literally across the street from where I grew up. So we moved everything over, and they had this one little place. It was a little square door.
0: Like a little cubby?
1: A little cubby door. Yeah. And I opened it up, and there were all these records in there that they left, knowing I love music.
0: Yeah.
1: And they left these albums. And there was like two albums by the Talbot Brothers of Bermuda, because the people that lived in the house used to go to Bermuda all the time, and they would see this group perform. And they actually were on the Ed Sullivan Show two or three times back in the day.
0: The
1: Talbot Brothers of Bermuda, yeah. And I love them, and still to this day, I love their music, and I thought of Razor, and I thought of you immediately as soon as you said Razor.
0: Razor back.
2: Awesome. Thank you.
3: You're a winner, man.
0: Betcha. Winner, winner. Yeah, you got Luigi's coming your way, and passes to Rubber Ducks.
3: The Rubber Ducks.
0: Four packs.
2: You guys are awesome.
3: You're awesome, too. Thanks for calling.
0: That makes you awesome as well. Yeah, thanks for calling. All righty. Have a good weekend. Uh-oh. We got something else here?
1: Nope.
0: Oh, okay. Yeah, I thought you were going to play something more.
1: Oh, yeah, I do. I have one more thing before we go to news.
0: Okay.
1: I play just a little more taste of the Talbot Brothers of Bermuda, because this was my favorite song. Well, they have a couple of them. We always play one for Buggy Babe.
0: Yes.
1: Because we have one called Bermuda Buggy Ride. That's their song.
0: Bermuda Buggy Ride.
1: And then there's this one right here that I absolutely love, this song by the Talbot Brothers of Bermuda.
4: He's got fractals on her butt. She is nice. And when she's in my arms, it's paradise. Although she smells just

0: 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Two people are dead after a plane crashed into a home on Canterbury Circle in Akron. The 1963 Piper Cherokee aircraft had taken off Thursday afternoon from Akron Fulton Airport around 2 p.m. Crews and investigators are trying to determine the cause of the crash that occurred off of Schwartz Road in Coventry Crossing neighborhood. Now, the residents of the home were not injured. The Summit County Medical Examiner's Office and the Akron Police are investigating a homicide at this hour of a 40-year-old male. Akron Police and EMS were called to the area of Marcy Street and Cole Avenue for the shooting. When first responders arrived on the scene, they discovered the victim inside a vehicle with gunshot wounds. The victim was pronounced dead at the scene. House Republicans are launching a federal oversight task force with its first investigation focused on alleged Medicaid fraud here in Ohio. The Daily Wire previously reported that 288 home health care companies shared the same Columbus address and appeared to have vacant offices despite billing the federal government for $250 million in Medicaid spending from 2018 to 2024. The city of North Royalton is turning to voters to approve a tax for emergency medical service this November. In May 2022, voters approved a five-year 1.7 mil replacement levy for EMS. The levy allowed the city to create three new firefighter paramedic positions while increasing property taxes for landowners. That levy, which has generated $1.7 million to $1.8 million a year, is set to expire in 2027. An Ohio appellate panel questioned whether school vouchers truly provide parents educational choice during arguments over the constitutionality of the state's EdChoice programs, which cost an estimated $837.7 million this fiscal year. Judges raised doubts about whether striking down vouchers would direct more funding to public schools. A ruling is expected in the coming months. Resurfacing work is set for a section of East Barlow Road in Hudson. Starting Tuesday, May 19th, East Barlow Road from the Norfolk Southern train tracks to Stowe Road will be milled and resurfaced. Now, the project includes a lane reduction between the Sagamore Companies and Little Tykes, the city of Hudson, said in a news release. Now, work will take place during daytime hours, expected to be completed by June 5th. Two-way traffic will be maintained throughout the project, but motorists should anticipate some delays there. And about 1,000 items from the shuttered Notre Dame College, ranging from locker room equipment to laboratory items, up for sale in an online auction running through May 19th and 20th. Now, the campus itself was sold last week to Akron Children's Hospital for $8 million, and any unsold auction items will be turned over to the hospital system. Now, Notre Dame College opened its doors in 1921 as an all-women's college. The South Euclid College closed in 2024 amid a financial collapse as well as declining enrollment. Get the local news at any time on WNIR.com. WNIR Sports coming up next.
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1: And now, ladies and gentlemen, the final sports of the morning, and Joyce Johnson.
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3: It's a lot of work for you. We really don't want
1: you. We
3: want
1: to give you a break, Joyce.
3: Give you a break.
1: Really, just thank you.
2: Well, there's a lot to report. And
3: you
2: first
3: bet.
2: Of all, this is a big night at Rockin' Arena.
1: Big.
3: Big.
1: Huge. We're talking huge.
2: Huge.
1: Huge.
2: Huge.
1: Who do I sound like? Yeah.
3: Huge, huge,
1: huge,
2: yeah. Huge.
4: It's probably the greatest night. Greatest night of basketball ever.
1: It's fast. Yes.
3: Go ahead.
1: Can we see who they want?
2: The Cleveland Cavaliers. All right, so they're hosting the Detroit Pistons. This is game six of their Eastern Conference semifinal series. The Cavs are up 3-2 after the road trip. You know, the big road trip, the huge road win in overtime in game five on Wednesday. Their first road win of the playoffs, okay? It's huge for them. After being down 2-0, the Cavs have won 3 straight, and a win tonight sends them to the Eastern Conference Finals against the New York Knicks, a loss, and it's back to Detroit for Game 7 on Sunday. Cavs are 6-0 at home in the playoffs this season, tip-off at 7, and the game is on Amazon Prime Video. Also, a Game 6 in the Western Conference Semifinals, the San Antonio Spurs up 3-2. In the series, and they're at the Minnesota Timberwolves 9:30 on Amazon Prime Video. The Spurs beat Minnesota by 29 in Game 5 and would head to the Western Conference Finals against the Oklahoma City Thunder with a win. Timberwolves are looking forward to a win tonight to force a Game 7 back in San Antonio on Sunday. Well, the NFL schedule released yesterday. Browns are going to be, you know, on the road. They open the season on Sunday, September 13th at the Jacksonville Jaguars. Then at the Tampa Bay Buccaneers in week 2. The home opener is against the Carolina Panthers in week 3 on Sunday, September 27th. The team has 16 of their 17 games at 1 p.m. on Sundays. Their lone primetime game is a Thursday night game at home against the Steelers on the first day of October. Browns have 3 straight road games at the Titans, at Steelers, and at Saints in late October, early November. Their bye week is in week 11 in November and December. They play 4 straight games at home. They finish up the season in Cincinnati against the Bengals in January. And the 2026 NFL season is going to kick off with a Super Bowl rematch. The defending Super Bowl champion Seattle Seahawks will take on the New England Patriots. After raising their championship banner on September 9th in the first of the NFL's 272 games, Seahawks dominated the Patriots in a 29-13 victory that secured the franchise's second NFL title in February. It'll be just the third time that the teams that played in the Super Bowl face off again in week 1. The last time came in 2016 when the Broncos beat the Panthers. The NFL season will be opening on Wednesday for just the second time in league history. Giants hosted the Cowboys September 5th, 2012. After an off day, the Cleveland Guardians open a 3-game series at Progressive Field against the Cincinnati Reds. The Guardians are 24-21. Good for first place in the American League Central. The Reds are 23-21 and currently in last place in the National League Central. First pitch is scheduled for 7:10. Check out our sports poll. What playoffs are more entertaining, the NBA or the NHL? Traffic and weather coming up next.
1: But first,
3: boom, boom, boom, boom, boom.
1: Couchburner just brought this in to me, the front page of the Akron Beacon Journal. Thank you, Couch. He'll be on at 10 o'clock this morning, by the way. just about an hour and 10 minutes from right now.
3: You bet.
1: So not long to wait. This is Devo, as you well know, and their big hit, Whip It.
3: Whip it good.
1: So in the front page of the Akron Beacon Journal, which Couchburner just loaned to me to read, the state legislators of Ohio have the opportunity to crack that whip, get it, and give pass a slip for Ohio Devo Day to go forward, ladies and gentlemen.
3: Ohio Devo
1: Day. Yeah, how about that? Now, there's a band, if you're going to say a band that deserves to be whipped it up and literally have an Ohio Day. Why not Devo?
3: Why not Devo?
1: So thank you, state legislators, for doing that.
3: Pot hats.
1: Oh, yeah. I used to have one of those.
3: Yeah, we had one floating around here. I think Couch has it. Couch wears it a lot.
2: Does he wear it?
1: I want him to wear it right now. Bring it in here, Couch. I want to see it. But thank you for that. I'll give this back to him. But he'll tell you more about this later, I'm sure, because this is big. Ohio Devo Day.
3: I was excited because I thought it was short for Degenerate Day.
2: Oh,
3: I was voting for it.
2: Celebrate.
3: Yeah. No, it's Devo.
1: He'll be back in just a minute. The rest of us, maybe not. WNIR.
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3: Uh-oh, she's got the phone up again.
2: No, but it's good news. Oh. That accident on 77 northbound, just north of Arlington, it's now clear.
3: Ooh.
2: All lanes are open.
3: That's what's nice. We joke about having her phone up.
2: Yeah.
3: But you get up to the second traffic information
2: you,
3: that way.
2: Get information.
3: Thank you.
1: No, really. Only on WNIR in the morning.
2: The and the people that text me during the show, I really can't get back to you. It's really hard to do that.
3: Yeah. But we do like it when they call. And a lot of times
2: we'll
3: get an update on a road condition.
2: Mm-hmm.
3: I'm stuck in traffic, thank you. But
2: we love that.
3: And then they let us know.
2: Just let us know. That's what we do. Our forecast today, increasing cloudiness, the high 68. Tonight, cloudy, then clearing, the low 52. Tomorrow, chance of showers and possibly thunderstorms, the high 78. 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
3: Did Joyce just say increasing clowniness? I'm thinking,
2: like a clouder of cats?
3: No, like a cloud.
2: Cloudiness. Cloudiness. Mr. Wiggins. At the Talk of Akron, I'm Joyce Johnson.
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1: This is the Talk of Akron. WNIR.
3: She was talking about us. Clowniness.
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3: Simple
1: toll
3: as that.
1: Free from anywhere. 1-800-669-4100. Now, here's Joyce Johnson.
3: Oh, yeah.
1: Chris Kaseo.
3: You bet.
1: And Tom Cullison.
3: Oh, well.
1: It's all good.
3: It's all good.
1: Friday, everybody. Let your hair down. We're letting it go. Escape.
3: You bet.
1: And express.
3: Let your freak fly.
1: Yourself.
3: Fly.
1: WNIR.
3: Express yourself. Mm-hmm.

0: got a lot of phone calls here, so we're just going to go right
1: Let's
0: to
1: go
0: them
1: to
0: now.
1: Call.
0: Good morning, WNIR. You're on the air.
2: Hi, it's
1: Meemaw.
2: How are you?
1: Hi, Meemaw. How are you?
2: I'm great today.
1: Yeah. Awesome.
3: What
1: awesome,
3: food do you crave the most, Meemaw?
2: Oh, always pizza and baked Alaska.
1: Pizza
3: baked Alaska.
1: Baked Alaska.
3: Okay. Well, and how about bad neighbors' stories? Do you have a bad neighbor or a funny neighbor?
2: Oh, I've had lots of bad neighbors.
3: Really?
2: When I was a kid, we had Mrs. Brown, and she was Mrs. Kravitz to the neighborhood.
1: Oh, boy.
2: Yeah. She told on everything we did. We didn't get away with anything. She was always with her binoculars out the door.
3: She had binoculars?
2: Oh, my gosh, binoculars.
0: You know what else she had? She had a lovely daughter. Mrs. Brown. I'm
1: Mrs.
0: sorry.
1: Brown.
0: I'm sorry. I had to do it.
2: She did have a lovely daughter.
0: She did have a lovely daughter.
2: She was always sneaking on us, too.
1: but she was the nosy neighbor.
2: Oh, my gosh, yes. Always. But it was, it was kind of funny.
1: Yeah.
2: Don't do anything around the Browns' house.
1: Yeah.
2: Don't
1: do anything around. So they'll tell mom and dad. Uh-oh.
2: Oh, yeah.
1: Oh.
2: Yeah.
3: What game show would you want to be on?
2: Deal or No Deal.
1: Deal or No right. Deal. Now, that's the one with the suitcases, right?
0: That's the one with the suitcases.
1: Yeah. Yeah, and all the women.
0: What was his name that used to host that? I don't know. There's a newer version, but it was the guy, Howie Mandel.
1: Howie Mandel.
0: He's a germaphobe. Did you know that about him? He's a germaphobe.
1: No, does not like to shake hands.
0: No, he doesn't like to shake hands. He doesn't like to be around.
1: No.
0: I don't.
1: No hugs. Nothing.
2: He didn't shake hands on the show. It was amazing because you knew he didn't like to.
0: Right. Yeah.
1: I think he felt stuck. Yeah, he felt like he should. Yeah.
3: That's kind of weird. You can use Purell.
1: Yeah.
3: I mean, it's not like you have to touch your face or something.
0: Now, see, my wife will tell you that it's bad to use too much of that stuff because it's just as bad as getting the germs themselves. Purell does not kill all germs,
3: and it's not
0: good for you to use all the time. I mean, I'm not saying don't use it, but just don't use it all the time. Because my wife, I do that a lot. I use Purell because I'm kind of a germaphobe. Not against you two, but
1: should be. You might want to rethink
0: the people that are here after me in this chair. Not couch is good.
3: We should be wearing a biohazard suit.
0: Yeah.
3: This is a new question. Which workplace sitcom is set in the Parks and Recs department in Indiana? What sitcom do you think it is?
2: Oh, geez.
3: It's in the Parks Department.
2: I have no idea.
3: We kind of say the name of it.
1: Yeah.
3: Which workplace sitcom set in the
1: Parks and Recs? Yes.
0: Well, she got it.
3: You want to win, Meemaw?
1: There you go.
3: You want to win today?
1: Oh, yeah.
2: I would love.
3: How awesome.
1: Yeah.
3: You're a winner today.
1: Luigi's.
0: I didn't hear her answer. She was so quick. Wow.
3: Yeah,
0: you're on
3: Parks
0: top
3: and
0: of it.
3: Recs, which is a very funny show. I haven't seen all the episodes, but the ones I have.
1: I've seen clips, but I've never seen the show.
0: I never really watched it.
3: You didn't watch it?
1: No. Is it still on?
3: Yeah, do you know? Is it still on?
0: I think it reruns.
2: I don't know. I never heard of it.
3: Parks and Rec, that was a very good guess.
1: You're a
3: winner. And Meemaw, I have your information, unless you've moved out of Cuyahoga Falls.
2: Nope, I'm still there.
3: Good for you for that.
0: All right, I got to know what food you crave before we let you go.
2: Oh, I told you, the pizza and baked Alaska.
0: Oh, she did mention
1: pizza
0: it before.
1: And baked Alaska.
0: I'm sorry. Baked Alaska, that's what
1: I
0: made me
1: think. I
0: bet
1: that's the only person that's going to say they crave baked Alaska.
0: Yeah, baked Alaska. I don't think I've ever had baked Alaska. That's why I forgot that she said
2: it. When she was in home ec in high school.
1: Home ec.
2: Mm-hmm. And it was so good, and we don't get it very often.
1: Imagine home ec class and the teacher asked Joyce to make baked Alaska?
3: You know, that's a bad situation. That's a bad memory right there.
1: I'm sorry, I brought up a traumatizing moment for Joyce.
0: Well, enjoy the pizza, all right?
3: Yes.
0: Enjoy the pizza.
3: Do the cleanup.
0: Yeah, the cleanup. Joyce will have to do the cleanup.
1: Look at the time.
0: Appreciate it. Thank you so much for the call. You're a winner. Another winner on the Morning Buzz this morning at WNIR. We do appreciate it. A little CCR to take us to the top of the hour.

0: Yeah.
1: Yeah.
0: We appreciate you spending some time with us this morning.
1: Oh, yeah.
0: I'm Chris Casale. Joyce Johnson's here. Tom Cullison, and more of your calls coming up after the top of the hour. Time for ABC News. It is 9 o'clock. WNIR. Ken Akron.
2: From ABC News, I'm Chuck Sievertson. They didn't discuss tariffs, but they did talk about Taiwan, says President Trump to reporters this morning on Air Force One, flying back from the two-day summit in Beijing. The president saying he made no promises to President Xi about whether a major U.S. sale of weapons to Taiwan will go through.
3: He feels very strongly. I made no commitment either way. We'll see what happens.
2: Mr. Trump, who brought along with him over a dozen top American business leaders touting what he claims are fantastic trade deals, saying China will be buying American soybeans and 200 Boeing planes. But the Chinese have not confirmed those commitments. ABC News Chief White House Correspondent Mary Bruce.
4: Throughout the trip, Trump laying on the flattery.
5: You're a great leader. I say it to everybody. You're a great leader. Sometimes people don't like me saying it, but I say it anyway because it's true.
4: President Xi striking a more serious tone. When our two sides cooperate, both benefit, he said. When we confront each other, both suffer. China and the United States should be partners instead of rivals.
2: Sources tell ABC News that President Trump might be preparing to drop a lawsuit he filed against the IRS. It was in relation to the 2019 leak of his tax returns. The proposed settlement would create a $1.7 billion fund for claims from January 6th rioters. ABC's Catherine Falders.
6: The settlement terms that we're told, you know, they're expected to prohibit Trump himself from directly receiving payments related to his legal claims. But entities associated with him are not explicitly barred from filing additional claims.
2: In Oklahoma, a judge has allowed Richard Glossop to be released from death row after nearly 30 years with a monitoring device ahead of a new trial, convicted of an alleged murder-for-hire plot targeting his boss. The Supreme Court agreed that prosecutors knowingly allowed false testimony from a witness. You're listening to ABC News.
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2: New warnings to high schoolers and their parents this morning after a senior game nearly ended with a shooting in Michigan. A teenager holding a water gun that looked a lot like a real weapon was face-to-face with a police officer and sprayed him before realizing he was a cop.
9: This could have been tragic. He had a millisecond to make a decision to shoot or not shoot, and he made the right decision.
2: Jay Rendon, Police Chief, Davison Township, Michigan, says the teen was taking part in a hunting game known as Water Wars or Senior Assassin. Australia identifying a neo-Nazi network as the second organization being banned under its new law criminalizing hate groups and support for them. The law is in response to an anti-Semitic attack on a Hanukkah celebration in Sydney last December. 15 people were killed. There is hope for an experimental drug to allow pancreatic cancer patients to live better and longer. The FDA has okayed use for some patients.
10: Up until now, we really only had chemotherapy to treat this cancer.
2: Dr. Brandon Huffman, cancer specialist at Dana-Farber Cancer Institute.
10: The early trial data that were just published in the New England Journal of Medicine showed that it's well tolerated.
2: And it's a once-a-day pill. A new Ebola virus outbreak in Congo's remote Ituri province has over 200 suspected cases and 65 deaths so far, say African health officials. Clean energy strategy aimed at doubling Canada's electric grid is announced by Prime Minister Mark Carney, expanding hydro, nuclear, wind, solar, and geothermal. Chuck Sievertson, ABC News.
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16: 9:06. Good morning. I'm Joyce Johnson, WNIR News. 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The investigation continues at this hour following the arrest of a 50-year-old Alliance man accused of killing his wife. Police say the suspect, Robert Andre Ross, found in West Virginia by U.S. Marshals during a traffic stop. Police say his wife, Ashley Ross, was found dead Wednesday morning in a home in the 300 block of West Ely Street. Now, she was discovered by two of her children who called police yelling for help after finding her body in a bedroom. Medina County Commissioners raised concerns about a private consultant for County Auditor Anthony Capretta after learning he signed a termination letter for county employees. Critics say that the move is a role that exceeds his authority. And a public hearing is set for proposed changes to Stowe zoning requirements. One would remove the 6-unit-per-acre density cap established by the city. The second would make changes to minor plan development rules. Those changes include requiring most developments with detached 1-unit structures or townhouses to require at least 20% of the units to be accessible to those with limited mobility, and to require a percentage of the units to be offered at affordable rates as defined by the federal government. Public hearing scheduled on both proposed changes for 5 p.m. May 28th during Stowe City Council's meeting at City Hall on Darrow Road. A bipartisan Ohio Senate bill would extend the civil lawsuit filing deadline for adult sexual assault survivors from 1 year to 5 years. Senate Bill 421 would create an exception for offenses including rape and sexual battery. Under current Ohio law, adults who allege they were sexually assaulted generally have 1 year from the date of the offense to file a civil lawsuit seeking monetary damages from the person they accused. That is a separate from criminal prosecutions, as it can be used to recover compensation for medical bills, counseling, lost wages, pain, suffering, and other losses. SNAP recipients in Ohio must now unlock their EBT cards before making an out-of-state purchase. This is according to the Ohio Department of Job and Family Services. The electronic benefit card will now block high-risk transactions, requiring recipients to unlock their cards 30, 60, 90 minutes before completing purchases. State officials say that the change is intended to protect food assistance funds from online and out-of-state criminals. In the past 6 months, authorities say 56,000 suspicious out-of-state transactions were made that amounted to more than $6.3 million, impacting over 12,000 Ohio accounts. And again, still no updates and no identities of the two people on board a small plane that were killed when their plane crashed into a house in an Akron neighborhood and burst into flames. Investigators say the plane, a 1963 Piper Cherokee, had just taken off from Akron Fulton Airport. Akron police said seconds later, the plane went down, crashing into a house on Canterbury Circle. Members of the family at the home were able to escape without injury. Sheriff deputies in Ohio were dispatched to wrangle an unusual and extremely non-native animal, a loose zebra named Zach. The Licking County Sheriff's Office said on social media that the zebra was spotted wandering loose in the area. They were able to locate the animal's owner, and the animal, native to Africa, was safely returned to his owner's property. The Sheriff's Office said, quote, "It's just not your average day."
0: The zebra. Zach, the zebra
17: not
0: on the
17: returned,
0: loose.
17: Not returned to a zoo. Mm-hmm.
16: No.
17: Returned to its owner.
16: His home.
17: Yes. So there's some guy out there. Yeah, I got myself a zebra.
0: A zebra.
17: His name is Zach.
0: Yeah.
17: His name is Zach.
0: Mm-hmm. I used to see somebody on the way to Salem that used to have a bunch of camels.
17: Oh.
0: I'm not kidding. Camels.
17: Really?
0: Yeah, the right side of the road if you're going into, not quite into Salem. Yeah, I haven't seen them for a while, but they had camels. Why would you have camels?
16: I don't know. What do you feed a camel?
0: I don't know.
16: You don't have to give them a lot of water. I mean they can store it for a while. Yeah.
17: I can see, you know, alpacas and stuff. They use the
0: alpacas,
17: the fur or hair or whatever you want to call that.
0: Yeah, but, you can make all kinds of.
17: Yeah, but
0: things keep you warm.
17: I don't know. I'm curious about is that the SNAP card?
16: Oh yeah,
17: they use that for out of state. What can you buy out of state with a SNAP card? Food? I mean,
16: go on Amazon.
17: Really? I thought it was for food and essentials.
16: Yeah. Food and essentials.
17: So people have used the SNAP card, and then they were...
0: I've always wondered, what are the essentials? Are they cigarettes? Are they potato chips?
16: For me, it's body butter.
17: Yeah.
16: Okay?
0: Now
16: that we're on the subject.
17: Wow.
16: Body butter.
17: I never knew. I wonder what Don thinks of that body butter.
16: WNIR weather coming
17: giggity.
16: Up next.
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22: Body butter?
0: Body butter,
16: and you know that can be used for many, many purposes.
17: I rented that movie.
0: Now, wait a minute. So what kind of purposes are you talking about, Joyce? Because Kelly and I are looking at each other like, I think
16: moisturizing and exfoliating is so key. You know, I told you yesterday, I got together with my son, Jack. You know, it's like an extended Mother's Day. All right, we went to Stan Hewitt. We made sushi. But he also brought me body butter. He buys me little lotion and stuff that I love. Like, what mother would not be grateful to her child for
0: bring
16: lotions?
0: You body butter.
17: Where do you buy body butter? Right next to the KY Jelly.
16: Look at my glowing skin.
0: I was going to mention
16: glowing.
0: That.
17: I'm glowing right now.
16: You are glowing for different reasons.
17: Look at this. I'm glowing.
16: Okay, your eyes are glowing.
0: Do you have any butter? Wait, you have body butter on you now?
16: I do.
0: Well, let's have some.
16: Okay.
0: Come on, Joyce.
16: All right, hold on.
0: Bring
16: it
0: out here. Color, you're going to use
16: butter.
0: It. I'm not putting that crap on me. All right, hand it over.
17: Oh.
0: Go on.
17: See, I have one like
0: that. What's on your hands?
17: Mine says, I can't believe it's not butter.
16: You can at least smell it. Smell
17: okay.
0: All right, smell it.
16: Smell it.
0: How's the butter body butter
17: smell? It does smell good.
0: What's the smell
17: it
0: like?
17: It has kind of a vanilla. Kind
16: yeah,
17: of a vanilla.
16: Yeah. This is vanilla cashmere.
17: Ooh, vanilla cashmere.
16: No, cashmere. Yeah. You see? I know. See?
17: See, I misunderstood all
0: together. I think I got high.
17: This morning, she said use body butter, and I didn't have any, so I used Nutella.
16: Oh, see. Yeah.
17: It's a little sticky, but
16: little I smell sticky, like, yeah. sticky. Smell like
0: a little peanut buttery or something, yeah.
16: I do. I carry everything on me.
0: We have the weather, right?
16: The weather.
0: It's weather, yes.
17: We still have weather
16: we
17: to do.
16: Have weather.
0: I knew there was something we're supposed to do
16: not
0: other than body butter.
16: A hurry here.
0: I saw the note. It just said body butter, then weather, right?
16: Body butter. Okay, so taking a look at our forecast. All right, first of all, increasing cloudiness is the high today, 68. Tonight, cloudy. Okay, and then, you know, becoming clear later, the low 52 tomorrow.
0: Now, from this point on, listen up, folks, because this is where it gets really tricky.
16: All right, it's actually simplified.
17: Oh.
16: A chance of showers, then possibly a thunderstorm. Mm-hmm. The high tomorrow is going to be 78. Just be careful.
17: That's
16: that
17: Saturday.
16: Before, yeah.
17: How about Sunday? Before. Sunday, what are we looking at? Oh, we don't have to jump ahead. Sorry.
16: We're jumping ahead. Slight chance of showers. Okay. The high is going to be like 85.
17: It's going to be warm.
16: Man, it's going to be really
17: Monday,
16: hot.
17: We were talking about sunshine and 91 or 92.
0: Yeah, what happened to that Monday?
17: Does
0: deal?
17: Monday look like that still?
0: Still 91?
16: Sunny.
17: Like
16: 90.
0: Yeah. 90? Okay.
16: How is that possible?
17: I don't know, but I'm all right with it.
16: We're totally all right with that. Remember, you can get the local news at any time at WNIR.com at the Talk of Akron.
0: WNIR.
16: Joyce Johnson.
0: Joyce Johnson. Yes. Good morning, everybody. It's Chris and Joyce and Tom and everybody we're doing. And you. Good morning, WNIR.
17: Good morning. How are you today?
3: I'm doing well.
17: Good.
0: Beautiful.
17: Good to hear from you.
3: Twinsburg Walker here.
17: Twinsburg Walker.
16: Twinsburg Walker. How you doing, man?
3: Yeah. I am doing well.
17: Good. Good to hear.
3: The game show I'd like to be on.
17: Yeah, game show you'd like to be on.
3: 30 years ago, Survivor.
0: Survivor.
17: Survivor. Wow.
0: What's up? It's 50th season right now, or so. Mm-hmm. Right? It's up to 50th. Not 50 years, but 50.
3: Right.
0: Season.
3: I would not be in shape to do it, but 30 years ago, Survivor.
0: Are you on a what do you call it?
17: Speakerphone.
0: Speakerphone, because I'm having a hard time hearing.
17: Yeah, you're kind of muffled.
0: Can you jump off that?
3: Come on,
0: can jump off that, can you? Can you do that for us, please? Makes it so much easier. Can you jump off of that and just speak through your phone, please?
16: Jump off that phone, not a cliff or anything.
0: Yeah,
16: don't
0: yeah,
16: hurt but, yourself.
0: No. We don't want you to hurt yourself.
16: Like
0: don't do anything to hurt yourself.
16: Like a roof
17: but Survivor, that is that's up as a wild show. I think it's still on. But,
0: you know, it's still on. It's big right
17: now. I haven't
0: now.
17: Seen it in a
0: I don't
17: long
0: watch
17: time.
0: It,
17: I don't watch it. But I wouldn't.
3: Isn't it any better?
0: No, about 1,000.
17: Mucho better. Yes.
16: Mucho.
17: So mucho. So you would like
16: Chavez.
17: To be a Thomas Chavez.
3: Neighbors.
17: Neighbors. You've had issues
3: I
17: with.
3: I live in between two retired gentlemen.
0: Oh boy.
17: Retired is the word. Not
0: yes. Yes. That's right. Retired.
16: We're just talking about
0: and Joyce retired. Was just talking about retired
16: talking
0: people.
16: Talking about that.
3: Their lawn looked like a golf course.
17: Oh yeah, they have a lot of time.
16: Yeah,
17: so
16: they do.
17: Manicure with yes, the and
3: do,
17: the other neighbor.
3: I do maintain my property.
0: Thank you.
3: But after working, I'm not going to make my yard look like a golf course.
17: Right.
0: Well, it's nice to have your yard look like a green, though. I've always wanted to do that, but...
17: Well, retired, they have all the time. Well, you work that one day a week, usually, Chris.
0: Yes, yeah,
17: so
0: I'll be Chris.
17: You should have a lot of time on your hands. You nap a lot. But,
0: I do nap a lot.
3: Hey, Tom?
17: Yes, sir?
3: Is it you that said you enjoy going to car shows?
17: I do enjoy going to car shows. I'm not a... car fix-it guy, but I love looking at them and drooling over them.
16: I was talking about that because Stan Hewitt, I was talking to the PR person there. They are doing on Father's Day their car show, which is huge.
17: That's a high-end
16: car
17: show.
16: It's a good time, man.
0: They were back and forth for a long time on whether they were going to do it there or not this year, which my car show friend.
3: There's one every Friday in Cuyahoga Falls.
17: Oh, yes.
3: Not so far from you.
17: Yeah, they used to.
3: Say the name of the establishment?
0: I don't know. They're not
16: a
0: sponsor.
16: Not.
0: Better not.
17: They used to have a car show in the falls. I thought it was on Mondays at one point. But
3: yes, there's also that one.
17: Oh, there's two different ones.
16: Okay.
3: Yes.
17: Yeah. But I went to the one on Monday once my daughter and I expected a dozen cars or 20 cars. It was big. It was a lot of vehicles
3: there. They closed down the street for that.
17: Right.
0: That's cool.
17: Yeah.
3: On 2nd Street, maybe?
17: Yes, I believe. So there is a second car show there. Mm. Is it regularly on Fridays, you said?
3: Yes, but this one is not on 2nd Street.
0: Do you have a car of your own that you show?
3: Yes, I do. I have an 83 Monte Carlo.
17: Ooh. 83 Monte
0: Carlo. That'd be a nice car, sure. I had an 82 Cutlass, which is of that same GM world, but
4: Right, it's team Bobby style.
17: We have a friend of the station, used to be on the TV side of things, Handy Randy Lipscomb. And he used to have this one of the old school Lincolns from from the probably early 70s, mid 70s. It was the land yacht. It was huge. I think
0: my mom
17: he's
0: had
17: got
0: one
17: rid
0: of those
17: of
0: too.
17: It.
0: She had the one with the suicide
17: super
0: doors.
17: Super nice car. Yeah,
0: remember this
17: nice.
0: Lincoln with the suicide doors?
17: Yeah, suicide doors. You bet.
0: That's the where I had all the A-tracks. But
17: 83 Monty. That's a nice car.
0: We have a
17: nice
0: new trivia question.
16: We do.
17: All right.
16: You ready for it?
4: Go ahead.
16: Which gymnastics legend was rumored to have been banned from Louis Vuitton
17: from the store. Banned from the store.
16: Uh-huh.
4: Mary Lou Retton. I have no idea.
17: Mary Lou.
16: Not Mary Lou. Not Mary Lou. I remember watching her.
17: Yeah.
0: I remember her on the box of Cheerios.
16: Yeah. Mary Lou Retton.
0: Sorry, that's not it.
16: Anyone who could do a balance beam has my respect. Yeah. Okay? Because it was another thing.
17: The double backflip is easy.
0: Cullison can do that without even thinking.
17: Yeah. I get up a lot of times in the morning, first thing I do, double backflip.
0: That's it.
17: Wake up a little bit.
16: Hey, when I fall on the ice,
0: Teresa loves
16: double backflip.
17: You betcha.
16: Right on the ice.
17: Or a double backache.
16: That's right. That is not it.
0: I apologize, but thanks for trying.
16: Yeah. Mm-hmm. You're the man.
4: Hey, talk to you later.
0: Thank you for being a part of the Morning Buzz here on this Friday. We appreciate it.
17: I do get a kick out of car shows. The one there at Stan Hewitt on Father's Day, that is a high-end.
16: It is a great one.
17: That is a nice car show.
0: My friend was seriously worried they weren't going to do it there this year.
17: Yes.
0: I don't know why all of a sudden they decided to play this. I don't know what it was, a power pole or whatever they were doing over there, but it was very interesting.
16: The PR person was the one I talked to yesterday because I was there. Uh-huh. And I tell you what, I've been there so many times, but there are things every time I go, I just don't remember seeing them, just all the celebrities that spent the night there. It's pretty cool. Mm-hmm. Pretty cool place.
0: All I know is my friend and all of his, and I mean all of his car showing buddies were like freaked out that Stan Hewitt wasn't going to do it, but so Joyce has got the scoop there.
16: I got the scoop.
17: Thank you very much. Awesome. Father's Day.
0: WNIR. How you doing?
5: Good morning, crew.
17: Good morning.
16: How are you? Who are we talking to?
5: Ten.
17: Oh boy.
16: How you doing, Ten?
17: Competition between her brother continues.
16: I'm always tempted to call you the laugher, but you actually changed your handle, so I have to respect that. We have to respect it.
0: Yes.
5: Thank you. Thank you for being so accommodating.
16: Oh, we have to be here. That's what we're all about here. How about your neighbors?
0: This is a first for us.
16: Yeah, it's a first for you. How about a neighbor's story? Like, do you get along with your neighbors? Do you talk to them?
5: We do. We do. We have just a great couple next door that, you know, we've had over, they've had us over.
0: That's nice.
5: And it is.
0: Are they a younger couple or an older couple?
5: They're our age.
0: Same age. Okay, good.
5: She's a little bit older, but
17: oh boy.
5: She's listening.
0: Have I ever mentioned I like older women?
17: Oh boy.
0: I didn't say that, did I? Okay, I did. I said it.
5: Too funny.
0: I'm married to a younger one.
5: Too funny. But yeah. But on that though, Joyce, with stories with neighbors, I remember a particular winter. My husband and I were out shoveling the driveway, and the neighbors up the street, and we don't know their names, and they don't know ours, but they're, you know, they always say hi and whatnot. And you know, she drives by, and she says to my husband, "So, you guys are out here shoveling. You should just get somebody to do that for you."
0: Your
5: wife is too old to be doing that.
0: The old wife is too old.
16: That doesn't work.
0: That's a nice statement.
16: That's not good.
5: Yeah.
0: So that neighbor's off the Christmas card list.
17: I had a neighbor do the same thing. She came down the street and she said, "Teresa is too old to be out there shoveling the driveway."
0: Yeah.
17: And I told her, I said, "Well, I looked out the window and I thought she was doing a great job."
0: That just sounds like Kelly.
5: Bob, you sound just like my husband.
0: Yes.
17: Oh. Yes. I took her cocoa. I
0: got to say this about the shoveling the snow, because I've wondered, if is this possible we could do this? Because have you done this where you're out there shoveling and you do it so beautifully, and you get to the end of the thing and you get it all cleaned up, and then about a minute or two later, the plow truck comes by and blocks it all back in.
17: Fills up now, this driveway skirt.
0: Is
17: you
0: it
17: bet.
0: Fair for us to stand there with a shovel full of snow and wing it at them when they come by?
17: I think, yeah.
0: I just wanted to know if that's possible.
17: Or snowballs.
5: I always think that as they do that, as they pass my house, they're chuckling. And
0: yes, I think so, too. Yeah. Say, look at that clean driver. We're going to get that. Watch this. Watch this, Homer. We're going to get
17: hold my beer.
5: Yeah. But today's weather is very nice.
16: Yeah. Well, it's going to get really hot next week, which I don't
5: that's
16: know.
5: That's what I hear. But, it's gonna be hot. It is May.
16: Yeah. True. It could go either way.
0: Have you ever seen Joyce out in the sun when she's wearing body butter? Because that is quite a sight for everyone to
17: see.
0: It's
17: like a grilled cheese.
16: I am glowing. I am glowing when I'm out there.
5: Joyce, I got to say, I almost lost my coffee.
16: Well, the truth hurts.
17: Yeah.
16: But it's...
0: The things, you know, it's always when you think you know somebody, and then all of a sudden, body butter comes up.
17: Where
0: and then
17: that
0: it just changes
17: from?
0: The whole parameter.
16: Well, I did a show with the Red Cross at one point, and this is for... I was interviewing them, and they said...
0: Jeez, I hope
16: keep,
0: somebody wasn't saved life from this
16: always,
0: story.
16: Yeah. Always keep an emergency kit, and they're like talking about the things in their emergency kit, and I said, wait a minute, there has to be some body butter in there, because
17: they say in the
16: like
17: winter,
16: essential.
17: You should have sidewalk salt in your car, a shovel, they say some protein bar, a candle for heat, and a big jar of body butter.
16: Right,
17: because you never know when you're stuck in the car and you're going to need to moisturize.
16: All right, now this is our new trivia question here.
0: And a new one.
16: All right, it's the same one from the last that we didn't get. Now, it's not Mary Lou Retton, but it's a more recent gymnast.
0: Oh, wow.
16: Okay.
0: She's giving a big hit.
16: That's pretty big. She got the twisties, too. Which gymnastics legend rumored to have been banned from Louis Vuitton? Who was it?
5: Oh, I can see her face. I can see her face.
0: Gymnast.
5: And she's a beautiful young lady.
16: Yes, she is.
5: Oh.
16: Recently got married.
5: Yes, she did.
0: Her first name starts with an S?
16: Yes, it starts with an S.
17: I know who you're talking about.
5: Simone?
16: Yes!
17: Simone Biles?
16: Simone! Yeah. It's Simone.
0: Yeah. That's what I
17: she got
0: she
17: banned
0: about.
17: From
16: I
17: the
16: guess
0: I
16: so.
0: I honestly did not know. Because
17: Louis Vuitton? She got banned from the store?
16: From a store. I don't know. Maybe she was like being a... I don't know. Maybe she started doing the twisties. I don't
17: the
16: know
17: twisties.
16: What was happening. I don't know. She was doing back... Who knows?
0: Hey, Ted.
5: Yes.
0: I think you should be going to Luigi's.
17: What do
0: you
17: think? Boy.
16: I think this is a two for day.
17: Yeah.
0: Luigi's.
16: Yeah, you're going to win, man. You're a winner.
17: The competition between her and her brother continues.
0: Yeah.
5: I can't wait to call and tell him.
16: Rub it in his nose.
17: We're going to talk about that on Monday. Relatives that you visit or they visit you. So just wacky stories about relatives.
5: I'll start working on it now.
0: Please do. Right. Yeah, think about that over the weekend.
17: Monday is National Visit Your Relatives Day, so we're going to talk about that. Oh, so there you go. Okay. So start thinking about that for Monday.
5: All right. Well, you guys have a wonderful weekend.
0: Well, you too. Right, thanks for being a part of the Morning Buzz. We appreciate that.
17: Her and her brother had this competition on who wins, and they don't take each other out.
16: No, they don't.
17: They just point out, I want another thing for Luigi. Sorry, you can't go with me.
0: Joyce was talking about that weather, and it all reminds me of the windows of my house, because I have pillow windows at my house. And I love them. I love them.
17: The number one reason.
0: But, you know, I go to friends' houses, and they got the windows, and they've got the big, you can feel the cold coming in the wintertime, because they don't have pillows.
17: A lot of times you'll have an easy chair or something, and it's by a window, and you'll feel that draft. And is there a window open? Yeah. And I've done that before. Is there a window open? That's the number one reason that people call Pella windows and doors, is drafts. A lot of times in the winter, you'll be sitting there and feel that cold air breeze through. It's like, where's that coming from? Do I have a window open? Or I mentioned this many times. I had a door, and you close the door, front door, thunk, and it closes. Ah, nice. And then I can see daylight around the edge of the door.
0: Good.
17: It's not sealing properly. All you need to do is call the folks at Pella Windows and Doors, and they will come out. If you like, they'll come out to your house. They'll look over the house. They'll talk with you to find out what you're really looking for. What kind of window do you want? 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
0: Hang on. 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
0: It is TGIF Friday right here with Chris Cassell, Joyce Johnson, Tom Cullison.
23: I got this feeling.
17: Oh, yeah.
23: Inside my bones.
17: Inside my what?
0: Bones.
17: Oh, bones.
0: When I turn it on. Instead of your... Not your body butter bones.
17: Body butter.
16: Well, wait till you guys start using body butter, then we'll have some converts here.
17: Mm-hmm.
16: I got that sunshine in my pocket. In his pocket.
17: Oh, I like it.
23: I feel that hot blood in my body when it drops.
17: Ooh.
23: Ooh. Take my eyes off of it. Moving so phenomenally. Come on, like the way we rock it. So don't stop. And under the lights when everything.
0: Justin Timberlake, by the way.
17: Really?
0: Love this song.
17: Yeah. Feel free to give us a call. Oh, we got lines are lit up. 330-673-1234. Feel free to give us a buzz.
16: We
17: love to hear from new callers.
16: New trivia. Yeah.
17: Oh.
16: New trivia here. All right, apart from acting, Pierce Brosnan has a unique skill that he learned from working in the circus.
17: Working
16: in the circus. This is I did not know this.
17: Pierce Brosnan.
16: Apart from acting, Pierce Brosnan, who was a Bond, has a unique skill that he learned from working in the circus. He's also married to Keely Shea Smith, who was on Unsolved Mysteries for many years.
17: I know what it is.
16: You know what it is.
17: He can guess people's weights.
16: Yeah.
0: W-N-R.
17: Give you a cue.
0: Hello. You're on the air.
16: Good morning. Oh, you sound so good.
0: Oh, man. WNIR.
17: How you doing this
16: good
17: morning?
16: Good morning.
17: You there?
0: I know. Oh, it's that guy again.
17: Well,
0: jeez.
17: A lot of people call
0: WNIR.
17: Me, set the phone down. There we are. Hello.
16: Hi.
17: Hey.
0: You know, the problem with that last two callers is that he doesn't realize, or she doesn't realize, that we have a lot of other callers.
17: Yes. So
0: thank you for trying.
17: You just keep moving.
0: You just keep on trying.
17: On.
16: It
17: you
16: just
17: betcha.
16: Blocks the line for other people.
0: That's right. We actually care to call.
16: We do like the Ooga Booga guy, and we have been wanting to talk to him for so long, but he does not hold either. I don't know what's wrong there.
24: Grandpa Jones.
0: Grandpa Jones.
17: And then it comes down to taking a call from 420.
0: Yeah, 420.
24: I'm sorry.
17: Oh,
16: no,
17: what,
16: we
17: sorry.
16: Love you.
0: What's your feelings about body butter?
17: Oh.
24: Oh, is that a KY?
17: that's a jelly. This is butter.
16: Yeah.
24: It doesn't sound bad.
16: If you get your wife body butter, I guarantee she would love you.
17: They must have different scents. Definitely vanilla.
16: Vanilla cashmere.
17: Vanilla cashmere.
16: Is that one?
24: I like that smell.
16: It's a nice smell.
17: It is.
16: So you smell nice. Like, it's a light fragrance.
17: Mm-hmm.
24: Nice.
16: It is
0: nice, he says.
24: I just want to go to sleep.
16: Stressful day.
0: If you could smell it, you would. It's just kind of very calming.
17: I wonder if they have body butter that smells like Fireball.
0: Oh, Fireball.
17: I'm just thinking.
16: Yeah, firecrackers.
0: Cinnamon.
16: Would you be on a game show? Is there one that you would like to be on?
24: Well, there are two, and I can't decide between the two of them. And that's Hollywood Squares and The Gong Show.
17: The Gong Show.
24: Not as a contestant on The Gong Show, but as a judge.
17: As a panelist. Ooh.
16: Okay.
0: Right next to J.P. Morgan.
17: That's the first thing I thought of, too.
24: Because, people want to hit the gong.
17: Yes.
24: Know, when the sisters are up there with their popsicle
17: twins.
24: I would fight them. I'd tear that mallet out of their hand. Gonging them.
17: Don't stop. Yeah, not gong them.
24: I know.
17: Gene, the dancing machine.
0: Chucky Baby. Hey, Chucky
17: where,
0: Baby.
17: The masked comedian.
24: I was going to say the unknown comic.
17: Yes, unknown comic. Unknown that comic. Was it. Yes, well, unknown comic.
24: Me and Gene and the unknown comic were the, I'd say, the big stars.
0: Wait a minute. Oh, hold on. There he is.

0: He was just a backstage guy that worked backstage.
1: The janitor.
0: And he was dancing around, and they
1: NBC janitor.
0: Yeah. Gene, Gene, the dancing machine, baby.
1: Did you watch last night, 420? Did you watch Colbert? He had Letterman on, and they threw CBS property over the out over the roof of the Ed Sullivan Theater.
2: Oh, no.
1: Oh, it was great.
2: You get in trouble for that.
1: Yeah, I know. He went out there. Letterman said, we're going to go do it. And so they go up during a break, and they're up on the Ed Sullivan Theater roof. And before they do a thing, Colbert says, you know, when I first got hired here to replace you, the first thing they told me was never, ever, ever throw anything off that roof.
2: Right.
1: So he never did until now. And so what he did was he took literally CBS property. So he took his chair that he sat in for all these shows and the chairs the guests sat in and started winging them over the side of the Ed Sullivan Theater. And they had to hit a target. And they pulled the thing off to see what the target was. It was the CBS eye.
0: Oh, boy.
1: I love it.
0: Letterman was famous for famous.
2: Just recording off. They weren't just like... Got crazy.
0: Yeah.
1: Then they did like some watermelons. They did watermelons after that.
0: They did bowling balls and portable TVs.
2: Oh, that would be fun.
1: Oh, it was great. It was so great. All right, questions. What do we got? What
0: well, food. Foods that you crave.
1: Well, we know about his offer. He knows we talk to his neighbors because we talk to Carmen.
3: You like your
1: Carnival
3: neighbors.
1: Kim.
3: You talk to them.
2: Yep.
1: You were supposed to have somebody on the phone for us, by the way. You don't have anybody set up?
2: No, she hasn't come out.
1: Well, what about anybody else? Just go outside your house. You got a cell phone, right?
2: Oh, yeah. Well,
1: Step outside the house and let's go.
2: Wayne across the street just went back in.
0: Oh.
2: Okay. The property next door, my friend John passed away.
0: Yes.
2: We have his cats.
0: Yeah.
3: Yeah, that's right.
2: But he has, whoever bought the house has people working on it.
0: Uh-huh.
2: And... Wayne was upset about something.
0: Went
2: up to talk to him, and then he went in the house.
1: Oh, boy.
2: Dang it. 5 minutes earlier.
0: Yeah.
1: You would have had it.
2: I would have had him on.
1: That would have been the interview of the day.
0: That's the plan for next week.
1: Yeah, we got
0: to
1: get
0: least,
1: you.
0: At least once next week, we want you to grab the mailman, the neighbor.
1: Yeah, Joyce, you know, probably heard this. We've had him do this where he actually had the mailman on. He's had
0: the guy from the liquor store.
1: The liquor store.
3: I was here.
1: You were
3: that.
1: Here. Carney Kim.
3: Yeah.
1: Carney Kim. And he's very good.
3: It's like guests.
1: Man on the street. He's very good at Man on the Street.
3: Man on the Street, MOS.
0: Next week, we'd like to...
1: As we like to call it 420 on the street.
0: Yeah.
1: Which is a dangerous thing.
3: And at TV23, every now and then I run into people say, oh, you interviewed me. I said... What did we talk about? They said, oh, I was just on the street. I said, oh, you were an MOS.
1: A man on the street.
3: That's what we called him. We just got MOS. A million of those interviews.
2: I missed 23. I missed the local.
0: Yeah. I did, too. I liked TV 23.
2: That's when it went digital, right?
3: Well, there were ownership changes, all kinds of things that happened. But
1: what was the facility like, Joyce? I never worked there.
3: Bad.
1: Okay, good.
3: Yeah, it was bad.
1: So it's just like everywhere else we've worked.
3: Yeah. But you have to understand, I did not
0: yellow
3: only...
0: Yellow paints. And...
3: I was not only like a weekend anchor, but I also did the weather there. I did news reporting, and I did traffic in the morning. So it's a pretty long day.
0: Sounds pretty much like...
3: 6 days away.
1: They were going to change the call letters to WJJJ, but it just didn't happen.
3: It just didn't happen. Now, apart from acting, Pierce Bronson has a unique skill that he learned from working in the circus. What do you think that skill was?
2: Listen, I was going to say, this isn't my answer. I was going to say trapeze artist because I worked for a guy that he actually worked on it. He was a trapeze artist.
0: Wow. Really?
2: I'm like, man, that's like, that scares me.
0: Yeah.
2: I don't even like to watch him.
1: High wire, right?
2: So,
0: yeah.
2: But I would say knife throwing.
3: We'll take off trapeze artist and knife throwing. That is not
0: And weight guesser. That's not it either.
1: You might make fun of the weight guesser, but that's how Steve Martin got his start.
0: That's the first thing I think of.
1: It's a true story. Well, he was. That's what he did originally.
0: And it was in The Jerk. He did play that part in The Jerk, too.
1: Yes.
3: When we talk about circus experience, we turn to Mr. Cullison.
0: Yeah.
3: Because family members, we're not kidding.
1: No.
3: They were current.

0: Right. So we're talking
1: they
0: about
1: set up like rope ladders and stuff.
2: Yes.
1: We'd be sitting around getting blitzed and we'd be going up. You set them up and we're trying to go up the rope ladders. And he's like, even if you make it to the top, here's a little trick. You know, and he takes his big toe and freaking spins the ladder. I was like, man, that's not fair.
2: Spin.
3: Like, right. Man,
2: we have
1: 50 cents is 50 cents.
2: There's a comedian hypnotist that is local, and he used to be at the Funny Stop a lot, Michael Odo. And Mike was coming down to the Funny Stop, and he came in here, as we used to have guests in on Friday.
0: Right.
2: And he goes, hey, Cully, he goes, I wanted to tell you, I know your brother. And I went, uh-oh. And he goes, no, he goes, really? He goes, your brother's the one that taught me how to eat fire.
3: Oh.
0: Wow.
2: Now, that's something not everybody can claim.
0: Yeah, right.
2: Your brother taught someone how to eat fire. And I said, oh, yeah, well, I'm not surprised at that in the least. Nope. So next week, your job is to find us somebody on the street and give us some info. Let us know what's
1: That is noted. I can hang out here and there. And
2: all right, if you can't, that's all right. But if you can, that's part of their
1: rear. No, because it is fun. Yeah. It's fun.
3: Hey, thanks for calling today.
2: Yeah. All right. You take care of yourself. You bet, 420. We'll talk to you, brother.
0: All right, we're going to take a quick break, and we'll be right back, and we might give an answer or two out for the trivia question on WNIR.
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0: A little song for Joyce today since she's body buttering up over there.
2: Butter me up, buttercup.
3: Build me up, buttercup.
0: Ben Folds 5 here.
3: Oh, look at this.
0: Where's 420 when you need him, because this is it. He'll know this one.
2: Castanets?
0: She doesn't use jelly is the song.
2: Oh.

0: Yeah.
1: The Ben Folds Five.
2: Ben Folds Five, yeah.
1: She don't use jelly? Is that the name of the song?
2: Yeah, she don't use jelly.
1: She don't use jelly.
0: Chris knows all these songs.
2: Well, she asks.
1: But she Chris uses body butter. Body butter.
0: All right, so our question.
2: Yes, and if you were paying very good attention right there,
0: good
2: you might have heard.
0: You would
2: have just heard an answer. Hand. Yeah.
0: Apart from acting, Pierce Bronson has a unique skill that he learned from working in the circus. Not knife throwing, not trapeze, but it's something else that was mentioned in the last five minutes.
2: And unbeknownst to Mr. Tom Kellison, he may have gave the answer away, not even knowing we were asking. We weren't even talking about the question, but it happens to be the okay. WNIR. Let's find out if they were truly listening. How you doing?
3: I was truly listening.
2: Oh, here it is. Right. And what was the answer?
3: What
2: was the answer?
3: The Pierce Brosnan question.
1: Yes. Yes.
3: Ride a unicycle.
1: Ride a unicycle. Hey, Monday is ride a unicycle day. Now that you mention it, ride a unicycle
0: ride a
1: day.
0: Unicycle.
2: Now, what I'm giving a hint because Tom, by accident, unknowingly,
1: I didn't know,
2: was talking about something else and mentioned the answer to the trivia question that Joyce came up with.
1: No wonder Joyce gave me a funny look.
2: It was, yes.
0: You just see me
2: but that's okay. You didn't get it. But that's all right.
1: A unicycle.
2: So we're still going to ask
1: you. Have you ever ridden a unicycle?
2: Good question.
3: No, I've never ridden a unicycle. I'm not going to start now.
1: No, I'm not starting now. No, I would end up at the ER.
2: How about a game show you'd like to be on?
3: Do you remember a game show called Diamond Head?
0: No.
1: I do not. Diamond Head, I do not.
0: What was that?
3: The Diamond Head. It was set in Hawaii at Diamond Head Volcano.
2: Makes sense.

0: And
1: it was what?
2: It makes sense that it was in Hawaii.
3: What was the premise? What was the premise of the game?
1: Yeah. They started. It was 50-plus years ago. I can't remember all the details, but they started out by like dividing the audience. It was outdoors, if I remember. They divided the audience into two sections, and then some people moved on to a level and another level. Bob Eubanks was the host.
3: Bob Eubanks. Called Diamond Head. I do not remember that.
4: I don't either.
1: It was really filmed in Hawaii. It wasn't like a set.
3: Yeah. And the winner got to like jump into the volcano. It was a sacrifice kind of game show. I've never heard of that.
1: That could have been it.
3: Yeah. Diamond Head.
4: Okay.
1: Yep, I remember.
4: We learn something every day. Yeah. All right, how about neighbors' stories? Do you talk to your neighbors a few times a week? Maybe even barbecue together? I don't know.
1: We don't barbecue together, but we'll chit-chat.
4: Okay, you do chat.
3: Yeah.
4: Okay.
1: We're all friendly, but we also have a fence, so that makes it better.
4: Fences make good neighbors.
3: You remember the story about the guy that held those girls captive for years in his house, and his neighbor goes, "Man, I used to have barbecue with that guy."
1: Mm-hmm. Right, that song they made up that song.
3: Yeah.
1: No, the neighbors are okay. We've been there a while.
3: And my neighbors are
2: all right. Diamond Head was on 1975. I have I have not listened to this, so we're going to hear it together. A little clip from the show.
3: Diamond Head.
2: There he goes.
1: Okay.
5: Yeah. Third and final question on our third island, Bert and Janet. Here it comes. If you were in Louisiana and someone said the word bayou, does this refer to the University of Louisiana, a channel of water, or the Mardi Gras parade? Bert's got in first.
6: Channel of water.
5: Channel of water is right, Bert. All right. Wow. Julia Silver Ensemble, congratulations. You won island number three. Janet, thank you for playing the newlywed game.
6: The newlywed game.
2: The newlywed game? Wait, he forgot what show he's hosting.
3: The newlywed game? Yeah.
2: That was Bob Eubanks screwing up literally there on that show.
3: Man, he must have.
1: That was Bob Eubanks.
2: That was him. Yeah, he actually said, "Thanks for playing on the newlywed game." He got confused what show he was hosting.
1: Okay, maybe
2: that's kind of funny.
1: Only on in 1975.
2: Yeah.
1: Okay.
2: There you go.
1: He wasn't on his A game then. Probably.
3: Well, let's face it. All of us in radio
2: game would have been long over by now.
3: All of us in radio have been doing the news or doing something, and you go to hit a promo and you say the wrong station.
2: Oh, yeah,
3: you use the call letter. So here he is, the dating, the newlywed game. Well, wait a minute. No, it's not the newlywed game.
4: Yes.
3: The Diamond Head.
2: There you go.
3: Yeah. All right. Is there a food that...
1: Hawaii, though.
3: It was in Hawaii. Oh, so you had to fly out to Hawaii. You had to be there. So what is a food that you crave? Is there a certain food item that you just crave?
1: Probably original plain potato chips.
2: Potato chips.
3: I know a lot of people crave the original Lawson's chip dip.
2: Oh, I still love that.
1: It's pretty good, no doubt about it.
2: You can still get that at certain places.
3: You can still find it, you bet.
2: Not as easily as it was before since this MAPCO came out in.
3: All the great foods in this world, all the exotic foods in this world, Chris chose bologna.
2: I like bologna.
4: But I do too. I like
3: bologna.
4: Eat a piece of bologna. I
3: chose fried chicken, so it's not much.
2: Well, that's good.
3: I asked the kids at the hospital every time, because I'm there at dinner, if you could order anything in the whole wide world, what would you order?
2: Right.
3: And usually it's chicken fingers or grilled cheese or cheese pizza. One girl, she's 8, sushi. I love sushi.
4: Yes.
3: But an 8-year-old girl generally is not going to choose sushi.
4: I don't know anymore.
3: Then I was embarrassed because I said tater tots.
4: Now, when you go to the hospital, do you say, "Hey, kids, are you going to eat that pudding?"
3: Absolutely.
4: "Hey, kid, that cookie looks awful good."
3: Oh, yeah. I try to steal their dessert.
2: You
3: every
2: do
3: time.
2: Not.
3: I do.
2: And they let you stay?
3: Yeah. I said, have you ordered dinner yet? And she said, yeah. I said, "What'd you have?" And they'll tell me. And I said, I look around and said, "Well, did you order dessert?" And she goes, "Uh-huh." And she goes, "I got a brownie right here for." I said, "Ooh.
4: Oh,
3: you gonna eat all that,
2: kids?" If you're listening, and you're happen to be in the hospital room right now, and some guy with a long hair and a scraggly looking beard and a tie,
3: and a cat in a hat
2: book, run from your room and say, "I'm out of here.
3: I'm out of dessert.
4: Do it anymore."
2: Thanks for the call.
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2: All right, real quick, I want to mention this because it was 3 years ago on this date. Yeah. Now, talking about good butter, body butter, you know she has to wear this, too, just like Joyce, because she's very smooth. Martha Stewart.
3: Oh. Oh, yeah. She probably invented body butter.
2: Yeah. Mm. She became the oldest ever Sports Illustrated cover model at 81 years old, appearing as part of the swimsuit issue. Now, I never got that issue.
3: Oh, dang.
2: But that might be one I would be interested to see. Yeah. Just saying.
4: Well, they took, you know, they put on, you know, Cindy Crawford, and they put her face over my body, which is a little upsetting.
3: That was, yes.
4: It's upsetting, but I worked through it.
3: Well, you were demanding a little too much money, so they couldn't actually use your
4: just
3: likeness.
4: My head.
3: Now, Martha Stewart's good friends of Snoop Dogg. That's funny. That's a strike.
2: They both have wines, too. Yeah. No, they really, the same company put out their wines.
3: I wonder if Snoop Dogg has body butter.
4: I bet he does.
3: Yeah.
2: 18 years ago on this date, this is funny because they should make a country song about this, but it hasn't been done yet. Shania Twain and record producer Robert Mutt Lang, who's the guy who brought you Heartbeat City by the Cars. Mm-hmm. He brought you Back in Black by AC/DC. He brought you Hysteria by Def Leppard and many, many, many others. Well, they separated after 14 years of marriage. Mutt Lang. And this is very interesting because the deal started because Robert Mutt Lang, had an affair with Twain's best friend.
3: Oh.
2: Her name was Mary Ann. And that triggered the split. And then Twain, get this, this is where the country song comes in, later marries her ex-husband.
3: Mary Ann's ex-husband?
2: Yes, Mary Ann's husband.
3: Sounds like a
4: song.
3: Sounds like a
2: country song that has not been written yet. That's why I said
3: either that or a movie I rent.
2: Very quickly, birthdays.
3: Happy birthday.
2: Hopefully sneak in one more call.
3: We got time.
2: Birthdays are kind of average today. But we got Brian Eno. People like Brian Eno.
3: Sure.
2: From England. He's, of course, he was part of Roxy Music. And also did a lot of stuff on his old day. Producer, songwriter for U2, a couple songs. Is in the Rock and Roll Hall of Fame, too. 2019. 78 years old today, Brian Eno. Chaz Palminteri, who I love. Great actor. 74 years old. The Bronx Tale.
3: Tale is marvelous.
2: You've never seen that movie. He is so good in that. The story about the little kid. Yeah. He did write it. And the little kid that the story is about is really his true life story.
4: Oh.
2: Yeah, that was his life story.
3: Okay. Robert De Niro's in that, I believe.
2: He is. He's the father. He's the father of that little kid. Yeah. Dan Patrick from Zanesville, Ohio. You might know him as the TV sportscaster for Football Night in America from 2006 to 2018. Sports Center from 1989 to 2006. And a sports writer for Sports Illustrated. We'll get back to that Sports Illustrated again. 70 years old today. And ex-NFL football player from the Dallas Cowboys, Arizona Cardinals, Emmitt Smith, is 57 years old today. Let's go back to the phones. Good morning, WNIR.
10: Good morning.
3: Good morning. Good morning.
4: How are you? How's traffic?
10: Good. Oh, good. It's fine. There's nothing going on.
4: Good. Yeah. That's what we like to hear.
2: Right.
4: We'd love to hear that.
3: You snuck in right under the bell. Good to hear from you.
10: Yeah. The best line in the Bronx Tale is, "Now you's can't leave."
3: Now you's can't leave. Yeah, great scene. Mm-hmm. That biker gang goes in the bar and his goombas teach him a lesson.
2: Right.
4: Yeah. Take a
3: it's
4: shot.
3: A really good movie.
4: Take a shot at our trick. We're coming up to the top. So if you don't get it, I will give this away. Now, Tom talked about this. Apart from acting, Pierce Brosnan has a unique skill that he learned from working in the circus. It's not riding a unicycle. It's not the trapeze. It's not knife throwing. What do you think it is?
10: Well, I watched him do an interview for Dr. Fate when he played in the movie Black Adam. And he mentioned what the answer is. He's a fire eater.
4: Yes! Yes!
3: I had no idea when I mentioned Mike Odo.
10: You know, when I heard Tom say it, I was like,
4: yeah.
2: Well, that's the answer to the question.
10: Throwing out the clue.
4: Oh, yeah.
3: I had no idea.
2: He had no idea.
3: Yeah, Joyce gave me a funny look. She looked at Chris, and I didn't think too much. Oh,
2: yes. That happens. Yeah.
4: It does.
2: Legit, it was all legit. Yeah.
4: It is. But I would never think, I mean, I would hate to think, or he was someone's apprentice where he learned how to do this.
3: Yeah.
4: The fire eater's apprentice.
3: Yeah, you don't want to make too many mistakes.
4: No.
3: When you're practicing fire eating.
4: Right.
3: And you don't want to have a beard.
4: Not necessarily. Yeah. I think that would be a risk.
3: Detrimental.
4: Yes. How about neighbor's stories? Do you have any?
10: When I was a kid, we had this neighbor when we lived in Cleveland. He lives right next door, and he liked to park his car in the driveway of our apartment building. There was a small driveway. It was just for the people that lived in our apartment building. And he would park there. He would park on the front lawn. Mm. You know, and it got to the point where we were just like, you know, we went, you know, I didn't, but my aunt went over and says, you can't park here. You know, you're parking on the lawn. You know, you shouldn't be doing this. And he basically dismissed her.
2: Uh-oh.
10: So she finally she had a friend named Charlie.
3: Ah.
10: And Charlie. Charlie did stuff.
3: You know? Charlie
2: did stuff.
3: Oh,
2: like
3: boy.
2: That. Charlie did
4: His
2: stuff.
4: His name is Charlie. Yeah. Okay.
2: You got it done.
10: He says, Charlie, this is what's going on. So what can I do? He says, don't worry about it. I'll take care of it.
3: Don't worry about it.
10: The next day he was moving everything out.
3: Oh, boy.
4: Oh, my gosh. Wow.
3: Charlie took care of business.
4: Charlie left on his Harley.
10: Yeah, I wish there were more Charlies around.
4: That's so funny.
3: Made him an offer he couldn't refuse.
4: Yes. Now, if you were going to be on a game show, which one would you choose? Do you have a favorite?
10: Actually, two. I would like to do either, you know, those Japanese obstacle courses.
3: Oh, yeah. Yeah.
10: Some of those things, and also the original Iron Chef.
2: Oh, that's a good one, Iron Chef. Yeah.
3: Wow.
10: Where they would interrupt the thing. Oh, yes, Fuku-san, that is milk they're using. so corny, but that's when I first started watching. But then when they brought the American version, it wasn't even close.
3: It wasn't the same.
2: All watered down. Yeah.
3: Well, they made an Americanized version of that obstacle course one that was in Japan or Asian of some kind.
10: Yeah, here we had it was the gladiators. Or
3: yeah,
10: whatever.
3: It wasn't nearly this funny.
10: Yeah, where you got beat up by the muscle steroid guy.
4: Yeah.
2: Well, we appreciate the call,
4: Thanks
2: my friend. We got to run. I'm sorry, it's the end of the show. But thank you for calling us up and make sure you give a buzz tomorrow. Maybe
3: tomorrow,
2: if you have a chance.
3: Julie and Joyce.
2: Yeah, Julie and Joyce.
3: The Lady
2: tomorrow.
3: Show.
4: Yeah,
3: baby. Well, thank you, Chris.
2: Thank you, Tom.
3: Joyce, for allowing me.
2: Thank you, Joyce.
3: It was fun.
2: Thank you, listeners. Thank you, Luigi's. And thank you, Akron Rubber Ducks, for the prizes.
4: I'll see you tomorrow.
3: Oh, yeah.
2: Ladies and gentlemen, John Couchburner Denny.
3: Numero uno.
2: Is in the house. He'll be up next. WNIR, Ken Akron. Make it a great Friday and a great weekend.

10:07. Good morning. I'm Joyce Johnson, WNIR News. 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There is no word as to what may have caused the crash of a small plane Thursday afternoon in Akron. Authorities say the 1963 Piper Cherokee aircraft left Akron Fulton Airport around 2 p.m. before crashing into a home on Canterbury Circle off of Schwartz Road. Now, the owners of the home in the Coventry Crossing neighborhood were not injured. The names of the plane crash victims have not yet been released. Geauga County Airport closed Thursday afternoon following a plane crash there. Geauga County Board of Commissioners confirmed no one was injured in that crash. The pilot reportedly told first responders before arriving at the airport that the plane was experiencing landing gear failure. The Summit County Medical Examiner's Office and the Akron Police at this hour are investigating the homicide of a 40-year-old male. Police and EMS were called to the area of Marcy Street and Cole Avenue for a shooting. When first responders arrived on the scene, they discovered the victim inside a vehicle with gunshot wounds. The victim was pronounced dead at the scene. A 44-year-old Akron man was handed a lifetime prison sentence after being convicted of murdering his wife last year in the 600 block of Talbot Avenue. According to the Summit County Prosecutor's Office, Rashid Lagway murdered his wife, 39-year-old Christina Smith, August 31st, 2025. An autopsy showed Smith died from multiple injuries, including four broken ribs that lacerated her spleen, causing internal bleeding. She was taken to a nearby hospital where she was pronounced dead. The state of Ohio cracking down on fraudulent purchases made with EBT cards. In order to make online or out-of-state purchases, SNAP recipients must now unlock their Ohio direction cards for 30, 60, or 90 minutes. The Ohio Department of Jobs and Family Services says 56,000 suspicious out-of-state transactions amounting to $6.3 million were made over the last 6 months, affecting just under 13,000 EBT accounts. SNAP recipients can unlock their Ohio direction cards online or with the Connect EBT mobile app. About 1,000 groupings of items from the shuttered Notre Dame College, ranging from locker room equipment to laboratory items, are up for sale in an online auction running through May 19th and 20th. Now, the campus itself was sold last week to Akron Children's Hospital for $8 million, and any unsold auction items will be turned over to the hospital system. Notre Dame College opened its doors in 1921 as an all-women's college. The South Euclid College closed in 2024 amid financial collapse as well as declining enrollment. Get the local news at any time on WNIR.com. WNIR weather coming up next. When a

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4: Taking a look at our WNIR forecast today, increasing cloudiness with a high of 68 tonight. Mostly cloudy skies, the low 52. Tomorrow, a chance of showers, possibly a thunderstorm, the high 78. 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
1: Woohoo! The new phone books are here. The new phone books are here. Good morning. On a great Friday, Cleveland Browns 2026 schedule is here. Good news and bad news all over. A return to primetime, a Thursday night game against the Stillers. Hey, Yenzal and Stillers country. I think they're in Pittsburgh. I'd have to double check. I think it's October 1st. But the bad news... Six of the first nine Brown games are on the road. You want to talk NFL? 330-673-1234. A gripe Friday. The NFL schedule makers did Browns coach Todd Monken no favors in his first season as head coach. The bright spot is the Browns made it back to primetime Thursday night against the Stillers at home. Oh, woohoo! See, if we would have sales tax instead of property tax to pay for the schools, all those people from Pittsburgh would pay for your schools. But no, you know. So it will be in Cleveland. But they'll play six of their first nine games on the road, including three straight on the road, weeks 7, 8, 9. That's a tall order for any NFL coach, let alone a rookie coach. Then later in the streaky schedule, they'll play four at home and then finish with another three or four. So if they can survive, if they can hit 500 through the first nine, then they're going to have most of them on the, you know. The season is made up of many challenges, Coach Monken said at the press release yesterday. The three-game stretch is going to be tough. If we want to be the team we think we can become, we need to overcome those challenges. Something I've been saying, much to the chagrin falls of many of our Browns fans. After the draft, I said, you know who your starter's going to be in game one? It's going to be Deshaun Watson. It's time to get that $200 million out of him. And this is, I don't know. Usually it's, this is Mary Kay Cabot. Thanks, Mary Kay. This is Mary Kay's article in The Plain Dealer. Deshaun Watson, who will likely be the starter this season. The grueling early road slate kicks off back-to-back games in Florida. They go to Jacksonville on the northeast corner there, September 13th, and then Tampa the next week on the Gulf of America. Both games mark a homecoming of sorts for Monken, who served as Jaguars receivers coach from 07 to 10 and was the Bucs offensive coordinator and receivers coach from 16 to 18. And let's see here, Deshaun Watson, who could be your starter? He's 7-0 all-time versus the Jaguars. He's never lost to Tampa's Raymond J. Stadium, either in college at Clemson, hold that tiger, or in the pros. But you say, couch, we only watch the NFL on Thanksgiving and maybe Christmas. Well, I got good news for you. The Thanksgiving and Christmas. Somewhere the Detroit Lions will probably be. You got to have Detroit, right? Yeah, okay. They say morning game. I don't know if they have the times announced yet. They just say the morning game and then Chicago at Detroit on Thanksgiving, Green Bay at Da Bears on Christmas. We only invented it. Akron had the first NFL championship, the Akron Pros in 1920. We have the Pro Football Hall of Fame in Canton. You don't care? Moving on. I gave you your chance, sporties. My son scraped his arm. I almost missed the warning sign. And it was life-threatening. It's sepsis. This is Newsweek. Sepsis occurs when the body produces an immune response. And what they're doing is getting people scared of the summertime knee scrapes. Thursday last week, my son Leo scraped his arm, writes a young lady, Samantha Silver, in Newsweek. On the playground, completely usual. He's a really sporty kid. He was playing football. He listens to the couch version. He came home from school and said he scraped his arm. The nurse had cleaned it, put a plaster on it. And then it says what Americans call a bandage. She must be British. Anyhow, the point is that you got to make sure that you put what we had when we were kids. I was asking Debbie and Mary in the front office. Mercuricome? That's what Debbie said. Mercuricome. Is that how you pronounced it? We came in with any scrapes. My mom would take me, get in the tub. She'd spray me down, de-louse me like Shawshank Redemption. And then every cut I had was bright orange or yellow from methylate or mercurochrome. You remember that? 330-673-1234. No. If you don't want to talk about football and mercurochrome, you aren't going to want to talk about any of this crap. But whatever, I don't care. I'm here till 3 o'clock. Donald Trump defends China purchasing U.S. farmland as our poll today. Should China be able to buy farmland in America. Now, you must have an opinion about that. You could just call up and say yes or no. 330-673-1234. What could go wrong? Concerns over Chinese land purchases in the U.S. have increased in recent years, especially when they occur near military bases. We talked a lot about that. And the Trump administration has sought to restrict those acquisitions. But speaking to Hannity last night from Beijing, Trump framed China land ownership as a market issue rather than ideological. I think I said something like that. Oh, you want China to buy property? Hey, if they want to overpay for my house, come on in. Xie xie, buke qi, ni hao. Those are the three Chinese words. I believe in a free market. So what if, you know, so what if China wants to live, move in next door? Trump said, quote, look, it's not that I love it, China buying. You want to see the, you want to see farm prices drop. You want to see farmers lose a lot of money. Just take China out of the market. All right. Well, if you're not going to call about that, you're not going to call about that. Then I'll put that over here. It's all right. I literally have 4 inches of topics to get through. Parents across America who are worried about excessive screen time in schools are lobbying educators to go back to pencil and papers. In places like Montgomery County, outside of Philadelphia, Pennsylvania. For high school senior Alaya Pack, getting distracted during school is the norm. Kids in her Pennsylvania school district use iPads starting in kindergarten, switch to Chromebooks in second grade, and get their own MacBook in eighth grade. She has ADHD and finds it difficult to concentrate when she learns from a screen. She'll watch Netflix in class on her school laptop, hiding her earbuds behind her long curly hair. It's very hard to get into the mindset of being in school when everybody's looking at their screens. Across the country, parents are voicing concerns about excessive screen times in school and lobbying educators to go back to pencil and paper. The FBI, you want 200 grand? Listen up. The FBI is offering you 200 grand if you know where Monica Witt is. She's a former Air Force intelligence specialist who was charged in 2019 with spying for Iran. In an announcement yesterday, the FBI said it's still trying to locate Monica Witt, who they believe defected to Iran in 2013. The agency said it believes she likely continues to support Iran's nefarious activities. The FBI has not forgotten and believes that during this critical moment in Iran's history, there's someone who knows something about her whereabouts, said Daniel Wurzbicki, special agent at the FBI field office in Washington, D.C.
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1: An explosive was discovered underwater at the base of the drinking water reservoir dam in Alabama that supplies the city of Mobile, Mobile, Alabama, surrounding region of drinking water. The explosive was discovered Wednesday when maintenance workers were doing routine maintenance. The Mobile area water sewer system, known as Mawawals. They were surveying the Converse Reservoir Dam in Mobile County for routine maintenance and repairs when they noticed something looked weird. They said it was a giant grenade-type IED. That's what it looked like on the radio. You know, they have their radios with their scuba thingies. We think we got a bomb down here. What should we do? Move it. Get it out of there. So anyhow, who's trying to blow up the water reservoir? Probably all those people Biden let in. AI data centers. To hell with you, Stark County. We're going to move our data centers out to the Atlantic Ocean. Better take the money and run. A company called something. I don't even, this stupid name, Pantelalasaosos, I don't know. They've raised $140 million in new funding to develop and deploy autonomous floating AI computer nodes powered by ocean waves. No cooling, no grid needed. There's your problem. Hey, let's put a bunch of these things out in Lake Rockwell and, I don't know, Portage Lakes, Berlin, Pimatuning, Mosquito. Tapping. How big of waves do you need to generate these things? I thought it was a great idea. The round was led by Peter Thiel, T-H-I-E-L. Somebody call in. I think he was PayPal billionaire with what's-his-face that owns the Mavericks, the guy I don't like. Peter Thiel's a multi-billionaire, and he's pumped $140 million into this company. They have a pilot manufacturing facility near Portland, Oregon. They deploy Ocean 3 pilot nodes in Northern Pacific Ocean as a testing. I think it's a great idea. Good morning. You're on the air on a great Friday.
7: Hey, Couch. How are you doing?
1: Good. What's up?
7: So you've got a topic that is right down my alley. I retired from teaching last June, and I found myself very rarely ever using any technology in the last 2 to 3 years of teaching. That includes Chromebooks. And I'll tell you why. When a kid opens up a Chromebook, just like the phone, the eyes go to wherever. And, you know, there are ways to monitor it, but then if you're monitoring them, you're taking away instructional time. So we just reverted to simply books, paper, and pencil my last 2 to 3 years of teaching.
1: What county are you in?
7: Summit.
1: Summit County, Ohio. Okay.
7: Yes. And it made life so much easier. I'm not saying that we would never use a Chromebook, because we did on rare occasions. But if we were reading a novel or whatever, it would be paper, pencil, and the actual book itself. So, that screen time is very real. And the way it distracts kids is very real. And, paper, pencil, tests, writings, analysis of a book or whatever, just so much easier from a class management standpoint and focus. So, I mean, I heartily recommend that. If I were a guy to teach a young teacher in the future, That would be one of the things, because, those kids.
1: The Philadelphia suburb school system board member said, quote, "There's not an option for us to not have technology in our schools." She said, "We need these Chromebooks. We paid for these Chromebooks, and I got a commission on every Chromebook, probably."
7: Right.
1: The board has a meeting to discuss updates on district's technology policies, including repealing a policy that allows for opt-outs. Parents could opt out their child. Over 100 people showed up to protest, many wearing buttons that said, "Screens down, pencils up."
7: Yeah, I mean, and it's not like Chromebooks don't have a place. I mean,
1: Well, they say we emphasize we're not anti-technology. In fact, most parents agree that learning how to responsibly use computers in today, they're ubiquitous after all, right? I mean, they're everywhere. It's an essential life skill. They just don't want tech to dominate in the classroom. So at the end of the day, why do we need to pay you $100,000 plus your $4,000 a month retirement and Cadillac health care you get? Why do we need you if we have a Chromebook?
7: Absolutely. You know, I mean, you might as well let AI teach your kids. And I, you know, then that takes away the art of teaching. And again, you know, once a kid opens up that Chromebook, that kid can go anywhere he or she wants to, pull up games, that kind of stuff. And so we just didn't bother with it. Chromebooks stayed closed. And, you know, it was just a book. It was paper. It was pencil. It was whatever.
1: Teachers love it. It's measurable, right? It's very measurable. Somebody turns in their grades or whatever, their paper or whatever. Or that your son didn't turn in his stuff. The teachers like it because it makes teaching easier and measurable. But the critics say the question whether technology has become so intertwined with learning that it's impossible to opt out. Kids use devices to play educational games, submit their homework, access online resources, write essays. But with artificial intelligence, who's writing the essays? The kids are.
7: Absolutely. And you know what? You know, we had ways to check that out, because kids still did writings on their Chromebook at times. But then what we did is we have there is an online app called Brisk, and you could apply that to each and every writing. And it was based on the number of, edits they have. So if a kid wrote and there were no edits at all, you knew it was a complete cut and paste. And it was kind of neat. And I tell you what, any kid who tried to, you know, get away with that, I called them out on it, and they just admitted it. Hey, you got me. I mean, there are ways to flag that, believe me. So I heard that as one of the topics. Hey, the other thing is that Mr. Fed had something wrong yesterday, which is...
1: Only one thing?
7: So he said the New York City mayor, Mondani, balanced the budget.
1: Yeah.
7: That's really not true. You know what he got? He got $4 billion from Kathy Hochul, the governor, this year, and $4 billion next year to cover an $8 billion shortfall in the budget.
1: Mm-hmm.
7: So really, the people in New York are still on the hook for that $8 billion, because that $8 billion is not free. And so Mamdani didn't balance the budget. He got an $8 billion bailout.
1: Mm-hmm.
7: So Mr. Fed, you're wrong. And by the way, you called the morning show this morning, so you can't call today, right?
1: Oh, hallelujah. Thank you.
7: Okay. Hey.
1: WNIR, hello.
8: Hello. Yeah, Mercure Chrome had mercury in it. That's why they took it off.
1: Yeah, hence the Merc. Yeah, Mercury.
8: Yeah, iodine works so good. Hey, do you think, for the farm thing, I think that's kind of alarming about finding that bomb in drinking water.
1: In Mobile Bay, yeah. They're very sketchy on what it was.
8: Well, I'm wondering if it's something to be, what if somebody's planting them all over and expecting one day just to
1: sleeper cells, right? Right.
8: Exactly.
1: What my first thought when I read that last night is?
8: What's that?
1: What is everybody going crazy about? Everybody's flipping out. We don't want data centers in Perry Township. We don't want the progress. We don't want the data centers. Our electric will go crazy. My water well will go dry. They need water for all these data centers. That's why, Peter Thiel, what was he? PayPal? How did he become a trillionaire? Peter Thiel, do you know?
8: So
1: you don't know. Okay, doesn't matter. Billionaire is funding $150 million to put these data centers out in the ocean, and they would automatically be cooled by the ocean and blah, blah, blah, blah, blah. Let's say you have all of these data centers in America, like Canton, Ohio. They have a reservoir somewhere. I know they get their water out of the big engine out of the wells, but that water comes to the ground, and they got to have a reservoir, right? Water towers. How easy would it be to blow up a water tower? How easy? It'd be a lot easier than a dam. But if you got everybody dependent in 20 years on AI and data centers, and then kaboom, your sleeper cell starts blowing up all the water that supplies them, you shut America down. That was my first thought.
8: Well, you know, I just thought about this. So back to PayPal. Didn't Elon Musk or one of those guys start PayPal, the guy that owns the...
1: The guy that owns the Mavericks, he's the Dallas Mavericks. He was in, it doesn't matter. I just know Peter Thiel, people like, he's a boogeyman for some of my callers. Anybody that's a billionaire, they all hate him. They hate Elon Musk because he's been successful. Yeah.
8: Well, he gives a lot of people, families, homes and houses and a life and a life. So they forget about that. They're just evil. So anyways, these data sets, I just thought about this while you were talking. They don't absorb more water than a hospital, a small hospital, a big office building, a University of Akron, or, you know, you got these universities building. They don't absorb, they run off of chilled water systems to cool the building. Huge triple chillers and cooling towers. You don't hear anybody complaining about, the water electrically went up because, University of Akron just, bought two more buildings or a hospital, Akron City Hospital built, increased their size by half by increasing these wings that they did over the last 15 years. I don't think people realize that. I think this is all just fear-mongering and ignorance, because these big places use more water to cool than what the cooling a lot of some of these data centers do.
1: Right.
8: Anybody think of that, though?
1: Yeah, but the University of Akron and Kent State and Ohio State and Ohio U, they all have football and basketball. The data centers need their own football team.
8: Well, that's it. But I bet if you crunch the numbers, you'll probably find out that University of Akron is equivalent to, five, six data centers when it comes to energy usage and water. Well,
1: Peter Thiel is a German-American entrepreneur, venture capitalist, PayPal, 98. He was the first outside investor in Facebook in 04. Okay. I didn't know he was German. He's from Frankfurt, West Germany. Maybe that's why they don't like him. And he's a Stanford. He's from Frankfurt. He's a Frankfurter, and he went to Stanford University out there in California. So, I don't know, whatever.
8: The farmland thing. Shame on you for the free enterprise with China. I'm going to have to
1: spoil. Have you seen Licking County recently? They bought 15,000 acres down in Licking County around that microchip deal they're building down there. Old farmland. I mean, as far as you could see. The only reason I know is on the south side, there were like three or four what we used to call vugular porosity. You have about a 1 in 10 chance of hitting a well, but if you do, you can retire type of oil well there, okay? And I had a couple guys, we rolled the dice probably in 010, 011, 12. But it's right there in Pataskala, not too far from where the tragedy was on 70 for the Tuskegee Valley fatalities, That area there. 15,000 acres was bought up
8: by the Chinese.
1: I don't know, who cares?
8: Well, I care. I mean, the Chinese, they're communists. Why do we? I think Jesus cares. He gave us his country to, you know, be a light on the world. And I think us selling off parts of a country that was blessed.
1: No, look. You want to get rid of the? You want to get rid of the federal debt? Sell most of Nevada and Arizona that's still owned by the U.S. government, and pay off the national debt. Let China buy most of Arizona.
8: Oh, I see. So sell our souls so we can get money. That's basically what you're saying.
1: Why not?

0: country.
1: I got news for you. I got news for you. New York City elected a commie. We are a commie. Look, it started in 1933 with FDR. Social security, right? Medicaid, Medicare. Look, you're either pregnant or you're not. You're either a laissez-faire capitalist system or you're a controlled communism. And we got commies everywhere. Hell, we got a Chinese mayor that in California, Arcadia, California, 58-year-old Chinese lady. Oh, yeah, I was spying for China. I'm going to go to jail for 10 years. Might as well get some money out of them.
0: And you wonder why we have so much troubles in our country today, because the grace is being pulled, because we're just, it's just bad. You can't qualify it or.
1: Let me ask you a question. Do the communist Chinese, do they allow free ownership of real estate for the citizens of China?
0: I don't think so.
1: That's right. And
0: so
1: we.
0: Well, I guess.
1: No. Listen, we never, ever. We are a communist system. We never voted for our inside property leverage. Our inside property levies. We're serfs. We never own our real estate in Ohio. Pay your mortgage off. Do all this work. Get it worth a lot of money, and then don't pay your property taxes for 24 months. The schools in Ohio are funded by communism.
0: No, it wasn't funded by communism. It was funded by government to change the rules of property ownership and instated.
1: Blah, blah, blah. I'm going to get my Chromebook out. You're boring me. No wonder they have Chromebooks, because most teachers are boring.
0: Oh, God. Fuck.
1: Man, I shut you up, didn't I?
0: No, you didn't shut me up. I just don't know where to start, because it's like, I guess you have to
1: everything I've said is accurate.
0: No, it's not accurate, because you're saying we're communist because of property taxes. That's not communism. Communism doesn't believe in God.
1: Communism is a death by a thousand cuts.
0: Our country grew the way it did and prospered the way it did.
1: No. Listen, Jesus said, render under Caesar that which belongs to Caesar.
0: That's right. That's right. It doesn't mean we're communists.
1: Well then,
0: I guess the premise.
1: Why don't what business? Yeah, all right, let me. If we're not communists, it's for the people's good. Why do we have zoning rules? That's communist.
0: Zoning? You mean land zoning?
1: Yeah.
0: Well, it's called being organized.
1: Oh, you can't sell your land to the commies, because my dog will begin. My neighbor shouldn't have anything to say about my property.
0: What does zoning have to do with that?
1: It's communism. It's the people controlling everyone.
0: So it's called being organized.
1: Yeah. Hitler made the trains run on time. Hitler was organized too.
0: Wow. Look to you. That's funny.
1: Yeah, you look, no offense. You have no, I'd have a battle of wits with you, but you'd have to go get some ammunition.
0: Not at all. I've got it. I just wasn't prepared to have you throw out these things that really don't apply. Like, how do you answer them?
1: So, where'd you go to college?
0: I went to Akron.
1: And what's your degree in?
0: Business.
1: Bachelor's degree in business what? Management, entrepreneurship, what?
0: Management. Why?
1: Well, what do you do for a living?
0: I'm in the tech field.
1: Tech field. What the hell's that mean?
0: Well, why are you asking these questions, first of all? You're trying to set me up for something.
1: No, I'm not. I'm just trying to talk to... Look, you're my only phone call, so I'm going to talk to you till 3 o'clock.

0: I'm your only phone call?
1: Oh, I'm just kidding. You kidding me? I used you to fill my lines up. Nobody calls. Nobody calls when I'm real calm and whatever. Oh, Couch is raising his voice. We might know what's going on. Turn the radio off. What's Couch doing in there? But you're a commie, but you're a nice commie. It's okay. Should China be allowed to buy up American farmland? Yes or no?
0: Of course not.
1: Oh, why?
0: Why would you want to support something that's anti-Christ?
1: Because Trump said it's a good idea.
0: You said, well...
1: Trump said China should be allowed to buy up our farmland. We shouldn't turn our farmland into golf courses, said the golf course owner. We shouldn't turn farmland into solar panels. We got to feed America. And if the American farmer can't make it, maybe China could grow, do better. China could do better feeding $1.2 billion people. They have four times our population. China knows more about growing than the American farmer. You want 300 houses on 300 acres, or do you want food?
0: I guess it all depends on what you believe in. If you believe in God or you believe in the Bible, or you don't.
1: What in the hell does that have to do with anything?
0: It has everything to do with it because it's
1: principle. We got freedom of religion and freedom from your religion.
0: That's right.
1: We don't need Ten Commandments, because if you ever watched Mel Brooks coming down, there were actually 15, and he dropped one of the tablets.
0: So you don't believe that spiritual laws guide prosperity or disaster
1: no,
0: in our world?
1: Not at all.
0: Lives.
1: No.
0: You don't believe in any spiritual...
1: No.
0: Oh, okay. I didn't realize you were an atheist. I thought...
1: I'm not.
0: Talk about going to church.
1: What spirits?
0: How can you go to the church?
1: What is a spirit? The holy
0: law.
1: So there's one spirit controlling everything? Is that what you're saying?
0: Oh, I see. You just haven't been.
1: No, do you believe in the Trinity?
0: I think that you need to start praying, and then God will give you that gift of awareness to see what I'm talking about. They'll explode.
1: I'm on a mission from God.
0: You can't just go to church, walk out.
1: What does Jesus have to do with property tax?
0: This is over your head. You wouldn't understand.
1: Oh, see, typical religious mumbo jumbo.
0: No, not at all. No, not at all. You're at a low spiritual level. Otherwise, you wouldn't be having this argument. Because you all are at a certain point, but
1: no.
0: We make a decision.
1: Look, this isn't this isn't the Bible Power Hour. Put your hand on the radio and feel the vibration of my voice. All I'm saying is, don't sit here and tell me that the way Ohio runs, that look, they have $5 billion of our money in the unclaimed funds. And they want to do what the commies do. Oh, it's for the greater good of we the people. We're going to give a billionaire $600 million to build a stadium in Brook Park, Ohio. That's communism by my definition. What's your definition of communism?
0: Oh, I'm not even going down that road.
1: Okay.
0: Come on.
1: All right. WNIR, hello.
2: Hello, Mr. Couch.
1: What's up?
2: Well, you've got the pot boiling, don't you?
1: No, whatever. All I want to do is talk about the Brown schedule. And he's calling in with some existential. But I went to Catholic church last Saturday, for Sunday. Hi, Father Rick. They were talking about the Trinity, the Father, the Son, the Holy Ghost. We used to call it the Holy Ghost when I was a kid. And ghosts scared people. So now, when did they go from ghost to spirit? Ecumenical.
2: I can't remember. I remember.
1: Oh. It was when Scooby-Doo came out. And kids are... Remember Scooby-Doo's being chased by ghosts? Mommy, is Jesus chasing Scooby-Doo? They had to change the name ghost to spirit. Look it up!
2: Well, there you go. One of the things I wanted to talk about, though, was this organ harvesting.
1: Organ harvesting?
2: Yeah, well, over in China, there's a, I sent you a link on it. There was a thing in Congress that they were bringing it up, you know, about forced organ harvesting. And another thing to talk about, too, was, said about the data centers being out in the ocean with the waves.
1: Yeah.
2: That brought to mind in Canton at the Stark County Library, a guy by the name of Compton Marks, back, it was in the late 60s, early 70s, I believe. He was the architect that designed the place. And it's a solar-powered heating and air conditioning, et cetera. But he also had a thought about generating electricity out in the ocean using the waves to power the generation.
1: Sure. Have you seen the latest incarnate? I watched the other night about that. There's the waves. Basically, what they do is... They have a long tube with like a windmill thingy, and when the waves are coming in, when the tide is coming in, it generates electricity, and then it knows when to turn the other direction when the wave is turning out. The back and forth wave action was inefficient, okay? But the idea of these being in the ocean is you've got all the water you need to cool them, right? And they could run on solar panels. You don't need these data centers to be in. Now, I don't know how you're going to get data from the Atlantic Ocean to Akron, Ohio, but whatever.
2: Well, I mean, you could be generating. The thing of it is they would be self-contained, and they would be away from whoever, and they would be generating their own energy and their cooling and stuff would be right there. So they would be, like I say, all self-contained. And, getting data to and from is the way we get it all the time through the so-called airwaves or whatever you want.
1: Hey, what organ, you got any organs that are worth anything? How much can you sell a kidney for in China?
2: Well, see, that's the thing about this, revelation in terms of what they were talking about in Congress. They would get organs from, there was supposedly a hot mic thing that I heard on the Epic Times about Putin and Xi here a while back. And they were talking about getting organs from young people and essentially living to be 100 years or 150 years old.
1: Mm-hmm.
2: You know?
1: Right.
2: And that's what they talk about forced murder, so to speak, taking the organs of a 20 year old, you know, and selling them to, you know, aristocracy people that have the money to buy them.
1: Sure.
2: You know, and, you know, getting you to live forever. But the point that I would make about that is that's just one of the things that China's doing. The biggest thing, I think, with China, or one of the biggest, is that the money and people that they've put into our educational system, which is promoting communism, the idea that it is so great for us and, you know, nobody pays anything, you know, everything's free. And that gets into the minds of our young people, and they go for this.
1: We've crossed the Rubicon, man. We're done.
2: We have.
1: All right, I got to go. Appreciate it.
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1: I don't know. You don't own your property. I think that's communism. You pay it off. You have a 30-year mortgage. You live in it forever. And you don't pay your property taxes. It goes to sale. How's that not communism? That's my definition. I'm just saying. The guy was, oh, Jesus didn't believe that. Jesus said, render under Caesar. Pay your taxes. Should China be allowed to buy up American farmland? It's a gripe Friday. Six of the first nine Browns games are on the road. Air Force allegedly, they're looking for this Monica Witt. She defected to Iran. Mobile, Alabama dam needed for drinking water. Maintenance worker found some kind of explosive device right at the dam. We don't know what's going on there. Data centers could soon ride the ocean waves. Newsom wants a $100 million fund to rebuild the Palisades area of L.A. A year and a half after the fire, he realizes, you know what, it's going to be hard to get reelected if I don't have people that have voting addresses. Kash Patel went on the USS Arizona Pearl Harbor snorkeling drunken bachelor party, if you believe this story. They do admit that they were snorkeling around Arizona. I had a big problem with that. Maybe you do, too. And it is 11 o'clock on the Talk of Akron. WNIR, Kent Akron here today.
6: From ABC News, I'm Chuck Sievertson. Questions remain as President Trump flies back home from the Beijing summit. He's touting what he calls fantastic trade deals, but Chinese officials confirming nothing. ABC's Mary Bruce in the Chinese capital.
7: The president came to Beijing hoping to convince Xi to use his influence over Iran, one of China's closest allies, to open the Strait of Hormuz.
8: We did discuss Iran. We feel very similar to Iran.
7: But it's unclear if Xi agreed to pressure Iran.
9: They are allies. China provides a lot of support to Iran. Iran sells a majority of its oil to China. But ultimately, Iran views the Strait of Hormuz as its only real leverage point. They can't actually fight the United States military. They're completely overmatched. So even with the pressure of President Xi, it's unlikely that Iran would do this.
6: ABC News contributor, former Pentagon official Mick Mulroy. President Trump on social media announcing the location of his proposed National Garden of American Heroes in West Potomac Park. Sources tell ABC News President Trump is expected to drop his lawsuit against the IRS in exchange for potential taxpayer-funded financial comp for allies, including January 6th rioters he pardoned. ABC's Rachel Scott.
10: The proposed fund, which could face legal hurdles, would draw its money from a Treasury Department judgment fund, a permanent bucket of federal dollars used to pay court judgments and settlements, sources said. The settlement terms are expected to bar the president from directly receiving payments related to the claims of his lawsuits. but it does not explicitly prohibit entities associated with him from doing so.
6: An Iraqi national firebombed a bank in Amsterdam, tried to set off homemade bombs at a bank in Paris, coordinated an attack against Jewish institutions in the U.S., and stabbed two people in London, all to stop the U.S. and Israel from waging war in Iran. That in a criminal complaint unsealed today in New York, the man has a hearing today. You're listening to ABC News.
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6: This deadly crash is being investigated. ABC's Trevor Ault.
13: A medical transport plane crashed in the mountains of New Mexico, leaving four people dead and igniting a wildfire. Authorities say the small propeller plane took off from Roswell, carrying four crew members and medical personnel around midnight. It lost communications, vanishing from radar, then crashed.
6: Two people are dead after their small plane crashed into a home in Akron, Ohio. A father, mother, and two kids inside the house were able to make it out safely. Breastfeeding for any length of time may protect mothers from developing anxiety and depression for up to 10 years. That's according to a new study in Ireland, says ABC's Melissa Don.
14: Furthermore, each week of exclusive breastfeeding reduced the odds of developing those mental health issues by 2%. Though breastfeeding can be both physically and emotionally taxing, the results support how beneficial it can be for a mother's emotional well-being.
6: Data shows breastfeeding also lowers a mother's risk of breast and ovarian cancers. Finding high death rates and disturbing conditions, an undercover investigation into Romania's publicly funded shelters for stray dogs carried out by the International Animal Welfare Organization, Four Paws. No comment so far from Romania's National Veterinary Agency. Britain's Duke and Duchess of Sussex, Harry and Meghan, are making for Netflix a war film based on an Afghanistan memoir by Major Adam Jowett, who led the unit. Chuck Sievertson, ABC News.
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0: 8.5 minutes past 11 a.m. and a very good morning to you. And right now, some sunshine, mostly sunny skies and 57 degrees. We'll have a full look at the weather forecast in a moment. First off, here's what's happening this hour in the news. The news brought to you by TaylorMade Jewelry, your number one jewelry source. The news also brought to you by, at least your WNIR web news, brought to you by CNB Homes. Contact them at 330-730-2025. Two people aboard a small plane killed when their plane crashed into a house in an Akron neighborhood, bursting into flames. Investigators report that the plane, a 1963 Piper Cherokee, had just taken off from the Akron-Fulton Airport. Akron police say seconds later, the plane went down, crashing into a house on Canterbury Circle. Members of the family inside the home able to escape without injury. Now, the Geauga County Airport was closed Thursday afternoon following a plane crash there. Geauga County Board of Commissioners confirmed no one injured in that crash. The pilot reportedly told first responders before arriving at the airport that the plane was experiencing some landing gear failure. Response groups were alerted to the landing gear failure when the plane was inbound. They were prepared to assist upon landing. Again, that plane crash, no one was injured. A 44-year-old Akron man was handed a lifetime prison sentence after being convicted of murdering his wife last year. That took place in the 600 block of Talbot Avenue, according to the Summit County Prosecutor's Office. Rashid Legway murdered his wife, 39-year-old Christina Smith, on August 31st of 2025. An autopsy showed that Smith died from multiple injuries, including four broken ribs that lacerated her spleen, causing internal bleeding. She was taken to a nearby hospital, where she was pronounced dead. The investigation continues at this hour following the arrest of a 50-year-old Alliance man. He's accused of killing his wife. Police say the suspect, Robert Andre Ross, was found in West Virginia by U.S. Marshals during a traffic stop. Police say that his wife, Ashley Ross, was found dead Wednesday morning in a home in the 300 block of West Eli Street. She was discovered by two of her children, who then called police yelling for help after finding her body in a bedroom. The Summit County Medical Examiner's Office and the Akron Police are investigating the homicide of a 40-year-old male. Akron Police and EMS were called out to the area of Marcy and Cole Avenues, Marcy Street and Cole, for a shooting there. When first responders did arrive on the scene, they discovered the victim inside of a vehicle with a gunshot wound. The victim pronounced dead at the scene. Investigation, obviously, continues there. And more revenue is coming into the Buckeye State. Ohio has collected $1.2 billion more in taxes than expected this fiscal year. The additional money is sparking a state house debate over whether it's to fund schools, to expand homestead exemptions, cut gas taxes, or save the surplus. The lawmakers are divided on how to spend that windfall money. $1.2 billion extra. We're going to come back. We're going to take a look at the weather forecast right after this.
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0: In the weather forecast. Go Cavs. Tonight's the night, huh? Mostly sunny skies for the day today. A high temperature near 69 degrees. Partly cloudy overnight, low near 52. Then a chance of showers on Saturday. Possibly a thunderstorm or so rolling through by midday. But late in the day, we could see some sunshine and a high of 78. Showers likely Saturday night. Possible thunderstorms. Slight chance of some showers on Sunday. Although late in the morning, we have a chance of some thunderstorms rolling through on Sunday. A high 85 degrees. Right now, 57 With 13 and a half minutes past 11 o'clock, we have mostly sunny skies. Talk of Akron, WNIR. Go Cavs, huh? Tonight could wrap it up against Detroit.
4: And then get to the Eastern Conference Finals, mm-hmm. I think, yeah.
0: I don't think, we don't know yet who they would be facing out there.
4: No.
0: But, tonight they could. If not, they're at home. The Cavs are at home. But if not, they don't pull it off tonight, then they go back to Detroit
4: boo.
0: For a sign. Yeah, boo.
4: What time's the Beacon Journal print?
0: Oh, I don't know. It's got to be late evening. I know a lot of times they miss late game finals. And
4: well, because the Beacon Journal
0: mm-hmm.
4: headline today, Bath mass shooting survivor sues Airbnb.
0: Okay.
4: Bandmates want Ohio Devo Day to go forward,
0: mm-hmm.
4: right?
0: Yeah.
4: Private room at LeBron's Akron restaurant takes guests back to 1984, the year he was born, you know, the 330 project.
0: Yeah. But?
4: A small plane crashed into a northeastern Ohio town, mm-hmm. writes UPI. I had to get a UPI to get about the Akron plane crash.
0: Wow. Right there. Yeah.
4: Why wasn't it in the paper yesterday?
0: Oh,
4: it happened at 3:45 p.m. yesterday.
0: You would think that'd be early enough to get it in
4: That's
0: the paper.
4: That's what I'm just saying. killing both occupants of the aircraft. The Piper PA-28 crashed into home in Akron, Coventry Crossing area. That's mm-hmm. north of Swartz Road, just south of 224
0: right.
4: there.
0: We're by Firestone Metro Park.
4: Yeah.
0: Mm-hmm. By Firestone Golf Club, of course.
4: Yeah, exactly. Yeah. But
0: wow, I'm surprised. But maybe they just didn't have enough details. I don't know.
4: You
0: would think they would at least say, hey, you know, this happened. But we beat them.
4: Firefighters respond to calls of the plane at 2238 Canterbury Circle, found heavy smoke.
0: Mm.
4: Residents were in the home. No one was injured in the home, but the two in the airplane.
0: Imagine being in the home and have that happen. What was that?
4: What are the odds of an airplane?
0: Yeah. And everybody living through it, at least all the residents of the home living through it,
4: mm-hmm.
0: Two passengers on the plane did perish.
4: But,
0: mm-hmm.
4: But we don't know where they were from. I don't know any details. The FAA said in NTSB they're investigating. My heart is with the families impacted by the tragic plane crash in Akron today, as well as the first responders working at the devastating scene, end quote. Rep. Congresswoman Amelia Strong Sykes, a Democrat mm-hmm. representing Ohio's 13th Congressional District, which includes Akron, she said in a social media statement. She's running mm-hmm. against our own Kerry Coleman, mm-hmm. but I don't know.
0: Yeah, I don't know. I'm more interested to
4: find
0: out what's
4: going on. Were they trying
0: to
4: get into Shorty Fulton?
0: They just took off.
4: They just taken
0: off. Fulton.
4: Oh, okay.
0: Yeah.
4: I didn't know
0: that. That's my understanding. They just had taken off. Let's see. Two people on board the small plane killed when their plane crashed into a house in Akron. Investigators say the plane, a 1963 Piper Cherokee, had just taken off from Akron Fulton Airport.
4: Oh, I didn't hear the
0: age of the plane. Yeah, 1963. That sounds old. I don't know if that's old for a Piper or not. It's a 63 Piper Cherokee.
4: Mm.
0: Akron police say seconds later the plane went down, crashing into a house on Canterbury Circle. Members of the family inside the home were able to escape without injury.
4: Mm-hmm.
0: That's pretty remarkable. Three people in the house, I believe.
4: Mm-hmm.
0: Marvelous. That's good to hear. But unfortunately, the two folks on board the plane did die in the mishap.
4: Mm.
0: So, more importantly, is what's going on with Devo? Whip it, baby.
4: Well, Devo's their first official concert was in Kent. Might have been Kent. I think it was in Kent.
0: Hmm. they had a choice, Akron or Kent, and they took Kent.
4: Well, you know, because
0: that's the flashes, you know.
4: Mark Mothersbaugh was, you know, there on May 4th,
0: mm-hmm.
4: along with Jerry Casale. Ravenna, I think he grew up in Ravenna. Jerry did. Anyhow, state legislatures want to have an opportunity to crack the whip and give the pass a slip. Rep. Veronica Sims, Democrat of Akron, introduced legislation with Rep. Michelle Grimm of Democrat of Toledo to designate April 18 as Devo Day.
0: I hope when they presented this, I hope they wore those flower pot hats.
4: Hey, they're energy domes.
0: Energy domes. That's what I meant to say.
4: They're not flower pot.
0: Energy domes.
4: But April, the date.
0: Crack that whip.
4: All right, here it is. The 18th day of April designated as Devo Day in honor of the new wave band Devo from Akron, Ohio, which defined the new wave sound reflecting the feelings of a generation inspired by Kent State's May 4th shooting. We are devolving. Our
0: yes.
4: evolution stopped.
0: Devolving,
4: when
0: yes.
4: you're yeah. But their Devo's first official performance was at Kent State University, April 18, 1973.
0: Wow.
4: You were probably there. As comment, Jerry Casale said, I passed the legislation. We'll be there for the ceremony. April 18 was the date of the when Mark Mothersbaugh joined the band at KSU's Creative Arts Festival of 1973. Hmm. He said, we initially called ourselves the Sextet Devo.
0: Well, the Sextet
4: yeah.
0: Devo. But it just shortened it. De-evolized, the de-evolution to Devo.
4: Yes.
0: You know, if our younger audience out there, our younger listeners are unfamiliar with Devo, they might be familiar with the theme from Rugrats.
4: Oh.
0: Mark Mothersbaugh has been all over music for Nickelodeon.
4: He's all over TV yeah. for everything. Uh-huh. Yeah.
0: Yeah. But whip it. Whip it good. That's what the boss does. Crack that whip. I got to go down and get my lashes right now.
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4: 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WNIR.
7: Hey, how you doing?
4: Okay.
7: Anyhow, data cooling centers. I hear the conversations and it's all up in my mouth a little bit. But, so I've been in the commercial heating and cooling business for 45 years and was involved with, data cooler center stuff. So your old units can use the 1 to 5 million gallons of water a day. The newer systems use zero. There's one that uses zero. Can I say the name? One's in Norton, one's in Akron. Can I say the name of the one in Norton, the one I was involved with?
4: No. What do you mean? Data center? What do you mean? Name of what?
7: Data cooling center. And then that way you can look it up and get more information.
4: That's the name of a business?
7: No. I want to tell you the name of the data.
4: No, don't, because I don't know what you're going to say. So, yeah.
7: Well, I was going to say, if you could bleep it out, it's the name of a place that makes cool heating or cool.
4: You mean B&W?
7: No. You haven't heard of them.
4: Okay. And what about it?
7: They use zero water. And then there's another one in Akron that makes cooling for data centers only that uses 60,000 gallons a year because they have to for each center because they have to change the water in their tanks.
4: Why?
7: So the one. Why what?
4: Why do they have to change the water?
7: That's their for maintenance. That's their system. The one that's out in Norton uses zero water to cool data cooling to cool data processing centers.
4: Okay.
7: So the new, well, I'm just saying the 5 million gallons of water a day, whatever, that's old technology. So to, you know, people saying the newer ones that they're up, oh, it's going to drain the water. Well, the new systems do not use water or do not use much water at all.
4: Mm-hmm.
7: And that's just the point I wanted to make. So that is old technology and used to be. That's why I wanted to tell you the name of the one, and you could bleep it and look it up, and then you'd have more information, you know, talking about it. But if you don't want to, that's fine.
4: Well, I mean, okay. What would I learn?
7: About the water usage of the new systems, and then you would know for a fact that I'm not talking crap or whatever.
4: Okay. So you're saying that the people that are saying that these things use 5 million gallons a day, that's false?
7: It's false now. That is old technology. It used to use a lot of water.
4: Okay.
7: And I'm just saying, in our area, there's two places that make cooling for specifically data centers only. One has no water usage. The other one has.
4: Give me an example of a data center, an existing one, that they would do.
7: I don't know. When I was involved with them, we did them. Texas, Tennessee, all that. I don't know the names of the companies for them. I just know the heating and cooling companies because that's what I have been and am involved with.
4: Okay.
7: So I don't know anything about the data centers. I know about the cooling systems.
4: Mm-hmm.
7: And so, it was, go ahead, I'm sorry.
4: So you're saying that the technology... This isn't a new technology, cooling, huge, you know, heat generating thing. Any bank of computers, the technology's been around for a long time and it's evolved. So the story that these data centers are going to drain people's wells and Perry Township and all that, you're saying that might have been true years ago, but not today.
7: Correct.
4: Okay.
7: The cooling systems, I don't know. The cooling systems themselves use none or very little water. And it's important that the data cooling centers stay a certain temperature.
4: Mm-hmm.
7: But you're correct. That's what I'm saying. That was the old technology with using that much water, but is not anymore. And there's two places that make them within 15 miles of each other in our area.
4: Mm-hmm. All righty. I appreciate it. Thank you. WNIR, hello.
8: Couch.
4: Hey.
8: I got a gripe with you, brother, taking that guy to task about Jesus and taxes. you know it all along, man. The whole time you were having that conversation, you said it. Render to Caesar. And you know it. You know it. Why are you taking him to task?
4: Because I have 22 topics you wouldn't have called if I didn't have that conversation. That's why.
8: Look, man, I was trying to get some gas. I'm headed into work. I got 12 hours of driving ahead of me. It's just not when you want it. Wow. It's stewardship versus ownership.
4: Amen, man. Brother. I know.
8: I will teach you that.
4: I was having fun with him a little bit. Come on.
8: I don't know, man. I don't know if he knows that, because he even said, I didn't know you were atheist.
4: I'm not atheist.
8: I know that, but I don't...
4: Look, the point that I was trying to make, okay, is our government allows freedom of religion and freedom from religion, okay?
8: Yeah.
4: And all I said was, I believe... that we have a communist system in America now. It's communism light. You can call it socialism, okay? But really, socialism always devolves into communism. For example, we have inside millage on all our properties that we all live in that own our properties in Ohio that we've never voted on. Does that sound like a fair system to you?
8: I agree with you. I always have on that subject.
4: That was my whole point, you know.
8: I know, but you know what you did, man. I think you took it a little bit too far with him.
4: No, I didn't.
8: He wasn't sure of what you even
4: exactly.
8: At one
4: that's the idea. Keep up guessing.
8: Oh my God.
4: WNIR, hello. We'll be back. Iran closes the Strait of Hormuz, and what happens? 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
4: You had me rolling with this business management tech commie. You destroyed me. Let me see here. It was an interesting headline. The fate of Taiwan runs through Erie, Pennsylvania. Erie, Pennsylvania, in the last 20 years, has become a political anomaly. It's a long story, but basically what they're saying is, if you're a politician and you want to know when people lick their finger and put it, see which way the wind is blowing politically, look to Erie, Pennsylvania. They have a very democratic Erie, PA, the city, but the surrounding Tri-County area is diverse, Democratic-leaning urban core, but still, they have the conservative county electorate. So I thought this was, basically, if the fate of Taiwan comes down to a fight against China, the self-governing island, democracy will almost certainly need the U.S. to come to its defense for Taipei to triumph. Maybe a long war, but one that would require the buy-in from American people. Trump directly said that Taiwan independence and the cross-strait peace are irreconcilable fire and water. If anybody can explain that one to me, call it. Donald Trump defends China purchasing U.S. farmland. That's really what got the whole thing started. Oh, we can't have commies buying our farmland. Speaking to Fox News host Sean Hannity from Beijing during his visit to China, Trump framed China land ownership as a market issue rather than ideological. And that was the point. Jesus or Christianity, Judaism, Islam. Trump is saying this is a market issue, not a religious or ideological one. Trump added that Chinese investors had acquired U.S. farmland for years without intervention from previous administrations. But they've had a lot of land for a long time. Barack Obama did nothing about it. They bought it up during the Obama administration. He did nothing about it. So why should I change? Trump asked. That was what the whole thing was. It was more about markets versus, you know. This one I thought would get you guys to call it. Remember mercurochrome and methylate and all that stuff? My son scraped his arm. I almost missed the warning sign and it was life-threatening sepsis. We didn't have to worry about that stuff. Whatever we came in from. Mom, I crashed my bike in the gravel. I got scrapies and boo-boos. Mom, next thing you know, your arm was yellow for 3 days. We didn't have to worry about it. Do they even make that mercurochrome or the methylate anymore? The NFL's pushing for too many international games, writes a sports guy. He didn't like these international games. Kash Patel, FBI director. He admits that they got special permission to go snorkeling around the Arizona and Pearl Harbor. But he denies that it was a bachelor party and a bunch of... Kash Patel's a party animal. The Associated Press obtained government emails, which reveal after visiting a field office in Hawaii in August, Kash Patel went on to describe was described by a government official as a VIP snorkeling expedition around the sunken USS Arizona, and the veteran who watches over the hallowed site said it was inappropriate, and I agree.
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11: Yeah, Ohio, became a state in 1803.
4: Wait a minute, I can't understand a word you're saying. What now?
11: Ohio became a state in 1803.
4: We did not.
11: No. Not for sure. That's pretty good about you.
4: March 1st, 1903. 1803, okay.
11: 1803.
4: Yeah, right. That is the official date. Okay. From 1803 onward, the fact got lost in the dustbin of history, and here's it would have remained if it wasn't for a legal-eyed, history-minded state representative in the 83rd Congress that raised the issue in the 1950s about Ohio statehood. They brought up the fact that there were some illegal members of the U.S. Senate and the House occupying seats in the United States Congress that they should not legally occupy. After some discussion, Ohio Representative George Bender introduced legislation January 1st, 1953, to retroactively grant Ohio statehood to March 1st of 1803. On May 19th of 1953, the House voted to approve legislation, this is the U.S. Congress, that ratified the original state constitution that most believe became Ohio March 1st, 1803, effectively admitting Ohio to the Union, backdated to March 1st of 1803, but technically Ohio did not become a state till August 7th, of 1953, when President Dwight David Eisenhower signed this legislation.
11: Wow, that's hard to believe.
4: And I am surprised that this isn't the first time I've talked about it, but when I was going through my old files, literally going through piles of paper, I found this, and I thought, I'll bring it back up, because when I brought it up in March, we had everything going on with Trump, and it kind of died on the vine, but what it meant was, basically, yet is Ohio really a state? Well, that depends. If Ohio wasn't legally a state when Bender, who had been serving as U.S. rep since 1938, and who would later become an Ohio senator, legally a U.S. representative would introduce a specific piece of legislation, that legislation could end up in the Supreme Court. Think of, and if this is true, did we, this is a favorite topic for the people that hate the IRS, which came around in 1913. Is the IRS constitutional?
11: Oh, good question.
4: So if Ohio technically didn't become a state, we aren't the eighth state. We'd be the 48th state technically. And yeah, should everything that any congressional thing that had an Ohio congressperson or a senator sign off on, if they didn't do this in the 50s, we'd really be in a pickle.
11: Well, I was born in 1953, so I should be an Ohio resident because I was born after that date.
4: Well, you better double check.
11: Okay, thanks. Good talking to you.
4: All right. WNIR, hello. WNIR, hello.
12: Mr. Couch, can I revisit a topic from yesterday?
4: Oh, please do.
12: Bicycles. Here's my pet peeve, and if I was king for a day, I would mandate or legislate any two-wheel vehicle, bicycles, scooters, electric bikes, that the rider wear an orange safety vest and have a flicker light on the front and the back of the bicycle. Does that make sense?
4: Mm-hmm.
12: I don't know what your listening public, in any comment they might have. I know bicyclists would probably him and Hall about it, but I know from experience, after driving many years, that bicycles, especially in the evening hours on a two-lane blacktop where the speed limit is anywhere from 35 to 55 miles an hour, and they're riding along sometimes two abreast with dark clothing, are just hard to see. And especially when there's, if you're in a wooded area like in the valley here in Akron, and there's many, many bicycles down there and scooters and whatever. But I don't think it would be unreasonable for bicyclists, because really they are risking life and limb when they go out on the freeway, not the freeway, of course, but on a traveled roadway, as I said earlier, 55 miles an hour, 45, 35, and they're riding along, and you just can't see them sometimes. And I just would like to throw that out to your listening audience. If anybody,
4: well, luckily, I dug through my pile. I have all my topics from the week here. Tampa Bay, Florida, Tampa Bay Times. The online reaction quickly curdled into something between open contempt for cyclists and frothing rage of cyclists on the public roadways. The comments turned vicious, dehumanizing, childish, and dripping with casual bloodlust by the internet posters. One poster wrote, "They get what they get if they want to act like a bunch of idiots who think they're above the law," speaking of the 14 bicyclists that were hit by a drowsy driver in Tampa earlier this month. One online person wrote, "Well, you ride a bike, then die." That wasn't the usual liberal conservative knee-jerk showdown. Trump's name wasn't even mentioned, they write. The target of this internet fury, which is usually reserved for Trump derangement syndrome, is cyclists. People hate bicyclists on public roads. It's that simple, writes the Tampa Bay. In this case, a group of them, on a Saturday morning 2 weeks ago in Deland, Florida, about 30 miles north of Orlando. Bicyclists were victims here. But in a bizarre ecosystem of anti-cyclist hysteria, innocence doesn't matter. The verdict arrives before. About a dozen riders were pedaling east on a two-lane road when a pickup truck approached them in the other direction. The driver crossed the center line and plowed into the group. A security camera captured the impact. Several cyclists were hospitalized. None were killed, but three are in serious condition. The 30-year-old driver, who stayed at the scene, was later cited for failing to maintain his lane, according to Florida Highway Patrol. The condition known as asleep or fatigued, also known as inattentive. He was working a double shift, and he was driving home. The possibly sleepy driver drifted into the opposite lane and slammed into a group of cyclists out for a weekend ride. In most cases, that would register a straightforward case of driver negligence, not online. The whole theme of this is people online are saying, you know, if the cyclists weren't on the road, this guy would have swerved back and nothing would have happened. Road cyclists are often treated as guilty until proven innocent, especially if they ride.

0: had their spandex on and their full regalia of their uniform. And it was tragic. There was a death. And I can relate real quick an experience. If you can visualize this, that this was in Columbus. It was a four-lane road in downtown Columbus. I was about the third car in line, stopped at a traffic light, and there was a line of cars behind me. Here come this bicycle between the edge of the curb and the line of cars, probably an area there of about 3 feet. This guy was in full regalia. He had his feet on the pedals that have these little stirrups like, and he was coming from all the way back, passing all the stop cars till he got up to the first car that was stopped at the traffic light. Now, he didn't put his feet on the ground. He was kind of doing a balancing act, going from left, right, left, right. He was watching the traffic signal on the other side. When it turned amber, he cheated and pulled right out in front of the first car in line. So there he was. He was at the head of the line, and all the cars had to swing out around him. And I was about the third car to come around. And when I pulled out around him, I kind of beat my horn. He reached back and grabbed a chain, one of these chains that they lock their bicycle up with, and he started swinging that at my car. He made about three swings. Luckily, he missed, or it would have been game on right then. But anyway, they think they own the road. And I'm going to, like I say, if I were king for a day, I would mandate legislation, safety vests, helmet, and flicker lights. Those flicker lights are wonderful. They're just like when you're driving over in Medina County and you come to a stop sign. They have these solar-powered stop signs.
1: Mm-hmm.
0: They are wonderful. They're wonderful. They're better than roundabouts. Okay.
1: All right, I appreciate your call, better than roundabouts.
0: Okay.
1: All right, thanks. WNIR, hello.
2: Hey, so when I crashed my bike a couple times, you know, and my mom, she just take me in the house and rub some dirt on it.
1: Yeah, exactly.
2: Couple guys I know, a couple kids, they wrecked their bike, you know, and they laid there and cried, and then mom come and babied them, and it turns out they're from Dover. I'm from, you know, us Philly kids, we just ain't sissies.
1: You guys don't even know how to ride a bicycle. You can't even, you're riding a unicycle around.
2: That's tough. You ever try that?
1: Yeah. One time at Akron U, there was a guy at Akron U, and he used to ride his unicycle through the campus. And man, the guy was, and he would stop there outside Gardner Student Center, and he could literally juggle while he was riding it. I don't know where he came from. He was around, and I said, "Hey, let me try that thing." And I tried riding a unicycle once, and I'm like, "Nope, that ain't gonna work for me. Sorry."
2: Yeah, my cousin had one. He was about 8 years older than.
1: Well, I'll tell you what, man. When I used to go to Tuscora Park, I'd have to pedal up the hill. The hill you guys use for the other side of it down toward the 7 Mile Drive is where the Soapbox Derby guys used to go down.
2: Yeah.
1: And I would go down that hill, man, and I could coast all the way around and go all the way. I could literally coast all the way around to the front entrance of the Tuscora Park, man. And I bet you, I God only knows how fast I was going, you know, on that thing. But if I wiped out, man, you wiped out, did you, you know, my buddy Mario, he crashed into the bales of hay. His steering mechanism broke and he crashed.
2: Yeah, we talked about that before because I won the county championship in 94.
1: Yeah.
2: And some kid, the dad had it, the steering backwards. So he tried to go left and went right over the embankment, right through the bales.
1: That's right.
2: But I had a history teacher in junior high, and he had this thing, I never forgot it. In 1803, Ohio came to be.
1: Sure. But that wasn't. That's true. On 1803.

0: But March 1st, 1803, but we really didn't legally become a state backdated to 1803 from March 7th of 1953.
1: Yeah, man, I was losing it earlier. You shot that guy down, the tech, the business management tech, Tommy. That was funny. But so, man, can you imagine just sitting in your house, just minding your own business, and that plane just crashes through your house? I mean, if the plane don't kill you, the heart attack will.
0: Exactly.
1: Wild.
0: I know. Yep. Well, ironically, Bruno and I, after we graduated, we lived there. We lived about, as I look at it, Swartz Roads. We lived about three, we literally lived where we could walk the dog to the west side of the south course. Okay, they have Firestone. So we lived a couple, three blocks away from there where that airplane crashed. And, I mean, I worked in Stowe, which was under the flight path of the Kent State, you know, airport there in Stowe. And I used to watch those guys coming in, and I'm like, I would look up the window, and I'm like, man, I hope he's going to make it. You could see him, you got college kids learning how to fly, and the wings are kind of teetering back and forth, and I'm like, I don't know if that guy's going to make it or not. And I'm sitting in the middle of this, you know, like a shopping center, and I'm like, I don't stand a chance if that guy crashes into this building.
1: Yeah, that one beach you're talking about, St. Martin.
0: Yeah,
1: I've watched some videos. That's crazy how them planes come in so like that. Right? Just you're on the beach and it's like 20 feet above you.
0: Oh, back I saw those videos years ago, and I thought, man, wouldn't it be fun back in the day when I was really hooting and hollering? You know, get about 8 or 10 beers in you and try to jump up and touch the wheels of a 787 coming into land.
1: Right. Hey, have you seen the Spencer Pratt, the guy that's running? He's kind of.
0: Yep, been watching all of it. Doesn't bring. Nobody's called about it at all because it's California. What reality show is he on? Do you know?
1: I can't remember.
0: Why doesn't anybody know that?
1: I don't know. I mean, I could look it up, but off the top of my head, I don't know it.
0: He was living. He's basically standing outside L.A. Mayor's million-dollar mansion, and he goes, "This is my house." He's got an Airstream on his burned-out lot in Palisades.
1: Yeah.
0: What about it?
1: I mean, I've just been following, you know, some of the debates and stuff, and now they don't even want to debate him anymore because he's just like, they just can't handle the common sense that he's bringing to the table.
0: Does he have a chance of being elected mayor, you think?
1: I mean, I don't know. They better do something out there. But, I'd vote for him, but I'm not in California. You know, I don't know. I think they're scared. They're scared of him. So.
0: Newsom, they must be scared because out of the blue. How long ago was that Palisades fire? 14, 15 months ago, right?
1: Yeah, not, yeah, year and
0: okay,
1: a half.
0: Okay, year and a half. All of a sudden, hold on a minute. Small plane crashes into Ohio. Proposed constitutional amendment would make hunting and fishing a constitutional right in the state of Ohio. Critics call this bill in Ohio to make hunting and fishing a constitutional right, a solution in search of a problem. Somewhere in my pile, what's his face? Pretty boy wants to get $100 million in fast track building permits.
1: And, yeah, I heard you bring that up earlier. I mean, why'd they wait so long? Like,
0: what? Have you ever been to the Arizona out at Pearl Harbor?
1: No.
0: I'm going to tell you what, man, there's a couple, three places I've been. Antietam Battlefield up there at the Shanksville up in PA where the Flight 93 crashed. They got a memorial there. And standing over that, the Arizona, man, I'm telling you what, I could feel it. You talk about spiritual to our caller in the 10 o'clock hour. You know, they're very spiritual. But Kash Patel went snorkeling around the Arizona. Your thoughts?
1: That guy is he's I like him, but he's wild. He just had an interview He was, I think it was a Senate thing, Kash Patel.
0: Yeah.
1: And,
0: are you drunk now, Senator? Am I? I'll take a test if you, what are they doing? I mean, I don't know.
1: And then he's like, Kash Patel's like, you're the one that was running up a bar tab drinking with a gang banging rapist, telling that other guy. And he's like, I'll take your test. You going to take it too?
0: Well, I mean, the bottom line is, I mean, Hoover's rolling in his grave. You know, he was FBI director for 48 years. See Kash Patel partying like a frat boy when the Olympic hockey team. That was just one example. Why This Matters, writes the New York Times. The revelation comes amid ongoing criticism that the FBI director's activities of use of government resources have had at times blurred the line between professional and leisure activities, like going over to the... He claimed, the FBI director had a legitimate claim. Look, what better time to go and talk to people about the Summer Olympics in L.A. than at the Winter Olympics in Italy, right?
1: Yeah.
0: That was his cover story. But then they show him chugging champagne and partying in the locker room, you know. But this includes controversy sparked in February after video surfaced of Patel drinking and celebrating in the locker room with members of U.S. men's hockey team following their gold medal winner at the Winter Olympics. He also faced allegations of unprofessional behavior, including excessive drinking, were detailed in an article in The Atlantic a week ago. Patel has denied those allegations and sued the outlet over its reporting. Okay. But the AP reported Patel went on a, quote, VIP snorkel expedition around the USS Arizona, of course, a sunken battleship that is the resting place of more than 900 soldiers and Marines at Pearl Harbor, and blah, blah, blah. The report noted that while Patel's visit to Hawaii and Honolulu field office was public knowledge, detail of his snorkeling at the site were previously undisclosed. The AP said in the article, quote, the swim revealed in government emails obtained by the AP Freedom of Information Act comes to light amid criticism of Patel's use of the FBI taxpayer-paid airplane in his global travel, which blurs professional responsibilities from leisure activities. So if it was Comey, the AP wouldn't have said a word, right?
1: Right. But... yeah, I can see they have a point, but I mean, like you said, if it was, you know, Comey, they wouldn't say anything.
0: All right, brother.
1: Did you see Trump's? They wouldn't let the Secret Service in, the Chinese.
0: Yeah,
1: they wouldn't let it. And then Trump gave a toast, and you know, at the big meeting, and I'm thinking that's kind of risky. That even what if they poisoned him or something? I think he was
0: Trump is a famous teetotaler. He doesn't drink. You know, his brother was an alcoholic. He never and he took us. He was being polite and he took a sip of the champagne. But I think he waited to see if General Xi or Xi Jinping drank from it first. You know when you know the whole. You know the history of clinking glasses.
1: No, tell me.
0: As if you're at a table. And somebody pours you a drink, and you clink your glass with, like, the king. The king, if your drink is poisoned, the king isn't going to risk the possibility of your drink getting in, your poison drink getting into. The whole idea of clinking glasses is to make sure, it's a way of saying, oh, we're not poisoned. Exactly what you're talking about. Of course, you went to Philly. You wouldn't understand that.
1: Oh, I resemble that statement.
0: I'll see you, brother. See
2: ya. 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
0: Thank you, David. I'm going to take a break for lunch on our way to 70 degrees on Friday. WNIR, Kent Akron, is 12 o'clock.
8: From ABC News, I'm Mike Dubusky. With that high-profile summit with Chinese President Xi Jinping now in the rearview mirror, President Trump is touting areas where the two countries agreed. ABC News Chief White House Correspondent Mary Bruce.
9: Trump, who brought along with him over a dozen top American business leaders, also touting what he claims are, quote, fantastic trade deals, saying China will be buying American soybeans and 200 Boeing planes. But the Chinese have not confirmed these commitments.
8: Trump also says both sides agree that Iran should never have a nuclear weapon. As the president makes his way back to the U.S. right now, he's telling reporters on Air Force One that he didn't ask for China's help with reopening the Strait of Hormuz, but that China has an interest in getting that key waterway open.
10: I don't need favors. I think he will. I think automatically he'd like to see it opened up. He gets about 40% of his energy or his oil from that.
8: ABC News has learned the president is preparing to drop his $10 billion lawsuit against the IRS, which accused the agency of leaking his tax returns. Instead, he says he's going to create a $1.7 billion fund that would pay out taxpayer money to alleged government victims of government weaponization. ABC News national correspondent Stephen Portnoy has more from Washington.
11: The House Judiciary Committee's top Democrat calls the idea a giant affront to the rule of law. In a statement, Jamie Raskin of Maryland says Trump has no authority to conjure up billion-dollar compensation schemes. Sources tell ABC News the $1.7 billion fund would pay out claims to those who say they were unfairly targeted by the Biden administration, including those who were pardoned for rioting at the Capitol on January 6.
8: A newly unsealed criminal complaint in New York accuses an Iraqi national of firebombing a Bank of New York Mellon building in Amsterdam, all in an attempt to stop the U.S. and Israel from waging war on Iran. Prosecutors say he's aligned with the Iran Revolutionary Guard Corps. You're listening to ABC News.
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8: Cuba facing more pressure from the U.S. with CIA Director John Ratcliffe's sudden visit to Havana. ABC's Matt Rivers has more.
17: This surprise, unannounced trip to Cuba comes at a time of some of the worst tensions between the United States and Cuba that we have seen in generations. As a U.S. oil embargo continues to put near unprecedented strain on the island, choking off its fuel supply. Blackouts, which have long been a problem on the island, are now worse than ever. Just yesterday, half the island's power grid failing. And we know Donald Trump has threatened military action against the island for months now.
8: The CIA told Cubans they need to stop allowing adversaries like China and Russia unfettered access to the island. The Census Bureau's latest estimates show some of the nation's biggest cities are shrinking while smaller ones are growing. New York City is still the biggest city in the country, but its population shrank by over 12,000 between 2024 and 2025.
18: Meanwhile, Charlotte, North Carolina added 21,000 people over that time. And the fastest growing city in the nation for the second year in a row.
19: Our small town's not so small anymore.
18: Michaela Everson runs a bakery in the Dallas suburb of Salina. And while constant growth has its drawbacks.
19: Now that I have a business hat to put on, that makes me really happy.
18: Salina grew by nearly 25% in the Census Bureau's latest count. Jim Ryan, ABC News, Dallas.
8: A strike deadline is looming for the Long Island Railroad, the busiest commuter railroad in the country. The center of the dispute? Pay. I'm Mike Dubusky, ABC News.
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0: C-103. 7 minutes past the hour of 12 noon, and a very good afternoon to you. Right now, 60 degrees, and we're back into partly cloudy skies. We're going to teeter back and forth between cloud and sun today. We'll take a full look at that weather forecast coming up momentarily. First off, here's what's happening this hour in the news. 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In the news this hour, two people on board a small airplane were killed when their plane crashed into a house in an Akron neighborhood and then bursting into flames. Investigators report that the plane, a 1963 Piper Cherokee, had just taken off from the Akron-Fulton Airport. Akron police say seconds later, the plane went down, crashing into a house on Canterbury Circle. Members of that family, inside the home at the time, were able to escape without injury. But again, two people aboard the aircraft both killed in that crash. The Geauga County Airport was closed on Thursday afternoon following a plane crash there. Geauga County Board of Commissioners confirmed no one was injured in the crash. Now, the pilot reportedly told first responders before arriving at the airport that his plane was experiencing landing gear failure. Response groups were alerted to the landing gear failure when the plane was inbound. They were prepared to assist upon landing, and again, no injuries reported there. A 44-year-old Akron man was handed a lifetime prison sentence after being convicted of murdering his wife last year. That took place in the 600 block of Talbot Avenue. According to the Summit County Prosecutor's Office, Rashid Langway murdered his wife, 39-year-old Christina Smith, on August 31st of 25. An autopsy showed Smith died from multiple injuries, including four broken ribs that lacerated her spleen, causing internal bleeding. She was taken to a nearby hospital where she was pronounced dead. Once again, that was in August of 2025. The investigation continues at this hour. Following the arrest of a 50-year-old Alliance man accused of killing his wife, police say the suspect, Robert Andre Ross, found in West Virginia by U.S. Marshals, during a traffic stop. Police say that his wife, Ashley Ross, was found dead Wednesday morning in a home in the 300 block of West Eli Street. She was discovered by two of her children, who called police yelling for help after finding her body in the bedroom. The Summit County Medical Examiner's Office and the Akron Police investigating today the homicide of a 40-year-old male. Akron Police and EMS were called out to the area of Marcy Street and Cole Avenue for a shooting. When the responders arrived on the scene, they discovered the victim inside of a vehicle with gunshot wounds. The victim pronounced dead at the scene. No more details yet available on that. We're going to come back. More local news right after this.
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3: And 12 and a half minutes past 12 noon. Again, the temperature 60 degrees under some cloud cover. Forecast coming up here momentarily. 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A woman wounded in a mass shooting at an Airbnb party in Bath Township last fall has filed a lawsuit against the property owner and the rental app platform. The suit argues that the Airbnb and property owner are liable because the home was listed in a township that prohibits short-term rentals. On November 2nd, 2025, police say that several people opened fire at a house party on Top of the Hill Drive. At that party, 18-year-old Elijah Wells of Akron killed, 8 others wounded. More revenues coming into the Buckeye State. Ohio has collected $1.2 billion more in taxes than expected this fiscal year. The additional money is sparking a state house debate. What to do with the funds? They say fund schools, expand the homestead exemption, cut gas taxes, or just save the surplus for a rainy day. Lawmakers are divided on how to spend the windfall. House Republicans are launching a federal oversight task force with its first investigation focused on alleged Medicaid fraud here in the Buckeye State. The Daily Wire previously reported that the 288 home health care companies share the same Columbus address and appear to have vacant offices, despite billing the federal government for $250 million in Medicaid spending from 2018 to 2024. Ohio native Vice President J.D. Vance announced the Centers for Medicare and Medicaid Services will impose a six-month nationwide freeze on new hospice and home health agencies as part of an effort to curb any kind of fraud. SNAP recipients in Ohio must now unlock their EBT cards before making any out-of-state purchase. According to the Ohio Department of Job and Family Services, the electronic benefits card will now block high-risk transactions, requiring recipients to unlock their cards for 30, 60, or 90 minutes before completing such purchases. State officials say that the change is intended to protect food assistance funds from online and out-of-state criminals. A bipartisan Ohio Senate bill would extend the civil lawsuit filing deadline for adult sexual assault survivors from 1 to 5 years. Senate Bill 421 would create an exception for offenses, including rape and sexual battery. Under current Ohio law, adults who allege they were sexually assaulted generally have 1 year from the date of the offense to file a civil lawsuit seeking any monetary damages from the person that they accuse. That is separate from criminal prosecution, as it can be used to recover compensation for medical bills, counseling, lost wages, pain, suffering, and other such losses. 16 minutes past 12 o'clock. We're going to come back, see what's going on in the world of sports right after this.
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3: 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The sports this hour brought to you by the Bistro on Main in Kent. Hey, Tuesday through Friday from 4 to 6, it's the Bistro's social hour. 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Well, it's a big night at Rocket Arena, and as the Cleveland Cavaliers host the Detroit Pistons, Game 6 of the Eastern Conference semifinals. The Cavs are up 3-2 after a huge win in overtime, Game 5 on Wednesday, their first road win of the playoffs. Now, after being down 2-0, the Cavs have come back 3 straight wins, and a win tonight sends them on to the Eastern Conference Finals against the New York Knicks. A loss means back to Detroit for Game 7 on Sunday. Also Game 6 in the Western Conference semifinals, the San Antonio Spurs up 3-2 in their series. They're at the Minnesota Timberwolves, 9:30. You'll find it on Amazon Prime Video. NFL schedule released yesterday. The Browns are starting out on the road. They open the season on Sunday, September 13th at the Jacksonville Jaguars. Then at the Tampa Bay Buccaneers in Week 2, their home opener against the Carolina Panthers planned for Week 3, Sunday, September 27th. After a day off, Cleveland Guardians open a 3-game series at Progressive Field against the Cincinnati Reds. Guardians are 24-21, good for first place in the American League Central. The Reds 23-21, currently in last place in the National League. First pitch scheduled for 7:10 tonight. And the Rubber Ducks scored 2 runs in the ninth inning to rally for a 3-2 win over the Chesapeake Bay Sox at 717 Credit Union Park. 3 straight wins for the Ducks, 4 wins in their last 5 games. They host the Bay Sox again tonight, downtown Akron at 717. Back with a look at business and the weather after this.
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3: In business news, Babcock & Wilcox announced that it has priced an underwritten public offering of 10,810,811 shares of common stock at a price to the public of $18.50 per share for gross proceeds of approximately $200 million before deducting underwriting discounts and commissions and estimated offering expenses payable to the company. The company has granted the underwriters a 30-day option to purchase up to an additional 15% of its common stock sold in the offering at the public offering price. President Donald Trump says American aircraft manufacturer Boeing has a deal to sell at least 200 planes to China. Trump told reporters about the sale on Air Force One on Friday as he flew back from a summit with Chinese President. Trump says China's reserved the right to buy as many as 750 Boeing planes. Neither the Chinese government nor Boeing issued any statement confirming such an agreement, though. Honda reported a $2.7 billion full-year loss its first ever loss, blaming an expensive EV pivot and the Iran war oil and trade pressures. Tokyo-based Honda now runs both a profitable combustion business, but it does not want to invest anymore into a growing EV unit that still loses money. SpaceX preparing to file its long-anticipated IPO prospectus as soon as next week. Sources told CNBC a public offering would mark the largest tech IPO in over a decade and force Starlink, Starship, and the broader space business into open books. The U.S. stock market is falling from its record and joining a worldwide drop for stocks as higher oil prices send a bit of a shiver through the bond market. The S&P 500 fell 0.9% Friday from its all-time high. The Dow Jones Industrial Average dropped 428 points. The NASDAQ Composite sank 1.3% from its current record. Technology stocks led the market lower, particularly AI winners. They had shot so high that some critics said they'd just gone too far. Oil prices continuing to rise as the war drags on in Iran seems to be the stumbling block across the board. In the weather forecast, how about this? We have a mixture of clouds and sun. As we move farther into the day, we should see more sunshine, a high today near 69 degrees. Partly cloudy, though, overnight, an overnight low of 52. Saturday, chance of showers. Showers possible mixed with thunderstorms into the afternoon. And they're saying maybe late afternoon on Saturday, tomorrow, we might see some sunshine. But for most part, good part of the day, showers possible thunderstorms on Saturday and a high for the day near 78. Showers likely overnight, Saturday night, possible thunderstorms and overnight low 62. Sunday, not much better. Slight chance of showers, chance of rain, chance of thunderstorms in mid-morning. Mostly cloudy throughout the entire day. And a high, Sunday, 85 degrees. Now, finally, Monday, they're calling for some sunshine and a high near 90. It is Friday, so that's a few days away. We'll see what transpires. But they're calling for some sunshine on Monday and a high of 90. Whoa. Right now, we are looking at partly cloudy skies, maybe a little bit of sun peeking through in your part of the world. The temperature reading, 60 degrees at the Talk of Akron, WNIR.
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The

0: Let me get organized here. Lines wide open. 330-673-1234. On the national level, we have two different things going on. In Greater Philadelphia, Pennsylvania, the school there is getting rid of, they want to limit like the e-books and MacBooks and all the screens in favor of pencils and pens and paper to learn. And on the other side of the spectrum, a private school that's opening campuses in New York and California is using AI, artificial intelligence, bots, to teach kids their academic subjects in just 2 hours a day, claiming its Silicon Valley method could shake up the future of U.S. education. It's called Alpha School, a chain of private and charter schools founded in Austin, Texas, way back in 2014. They opened its campus in downtown Manhattan's financial district last fall. In California, it opened schools last summer in San Francisco, Santa Barbara, and Lake Forest in Orange County. There are no teachers. There is no homework. Tuition can run a stiff $65,000 a year. Inside, students spend 2 hours a day learning language, math, science, and other key subjects like history, clicking through lessons on tablets and laptops. Again, just the opposite of what they're doing in Philadelphia. With the help of human, quote, guides. So they have some humans roaming the classroom, but they're not, quote, end quote, teachers. The rest of the day is devoted to life skill workshops. That can mean climbing rock, a 40-foot rock wall, assembling pieces of IKEA furniture, or solving Rubik's Cube. They also interview each other to make sure that the kids aren't saying, like. So the students police one another for public speaking, which is interesting to me. The company is led by Mackenzie Price, a 49-year-old Stanford-educated entrepreneur who regularly churns out videos to her 1 million Instagram followers, claiming Alpha can teach students twice as fast as conventional schools. Price speaks of the language of disruption, warning that traditional schools have poisoned young minds. Alpha staffers, she said, strive to instill growth mindset, a hustle culture phrase used by tech bros, writes the New York Post, which I'm reading from. And they encourage kids to set their own goals and challenges. Price cautions, teachers are not going to be replaced. They're going to be transformed. And it's such an exciting time for teachers, she wrote. I don't know if teachers are going to like this or not. Some critics are wary of Alpha's replacement of screens, or placement of screens, rather, not replacement. The replacement's going on in Philly. Some critics are wary of Alpha's placement of screens at the center of its daily program versus conventional teachers, questioning whether it amounts to a high-tech experiment that could put kids' mental health at risk. Doctors and psychologists warn that overuse of technology can have damaging effect on children and make teens more likely to suffer from social anxiety, low self-esteem, and depression. I believe it's dangerous to wipe teachers from the classrooms, end quote, said Joe Fursinelli, a Detroit Teacher of the Year and founder of the Lionheart Experience, which brings mental health programs to schools. What I worry about is it'll take away from our human development. Meanwhile, Price, who last summer schmoozed with billionaire hedge fund founder Bill Ackman at the Hamptons event and was later appeared on LinkedIn co-founder Reid Hoffman's podcast, leans heavily into tech startup culture. In recent Instagram posts, she wrote, "Report cards are basically useless at this point. Instead, we put students in charge of their own accountability process." What do you think of that one? 330-673-1234. Do you want to send your kid where they have no true teacher, where AI is teaching them? Would you pay over five grand a month to do it? Price told the New York Post, "I think there's never been a more exciting time to be a five-year-old than there is right now." On her Instagram account, a 10-year-old alpha student boasts she's a successful Airbnb manager at 10 years of age. While a teenage girl announces she funded and founded her own phone app. Alpha is quickly growing. Its new financial district campus opened doors in September, just weeks as three California campuses or about a dozen additional sister schools in Miami, Austin, Scottsdale, and Charlotte, North Carolina. In August, Ackman encouraged nearly 2 million followers on X to post about this. It's truly a breakthrough of innovation. I don't know. What do you think of that? So on one side of the country, in Philadelphia, the parents want to get rid of the screens. And this one is an exclusive screen-centered AI technology. This is a very long article. It's very interesting, I think. But 330-673-1234. Hello, you're on the air, WNIR.
1: Okay, let me take you off speaker. Mm-hmm. Okay, Healy, I want to talk to something. I might have missed something this morning. I might have fell asleep. But what I'd like to talk about is this idea that Trump is no longer going to sue the IRS for $1.7 billion about his releasing, his tax returns. But they want to set up some kind of a fund, and they're talking about January 6th, people receiving money from that, like they're victims. So they, I watched it live on TV, and to me, they were domestic terrorists.
0: You watched what live on TV? Trump giving a speech on TV? What are you talking about?
1: Well, it's on the news. I think I saw.
0: Oh, you mean you watched on January 6, 2021, the people storming the Capitol building for the electoral college?
1: Oh, yeah.
0: Okay, yeah. All right.
1: I saw that.
0: And you think that the January 6 people are terrorists?
1: I would say the people that were forcibly going into there with, beating cops with flagpoles, spraying them with bear spray. Shoving them down on the ground. I would call that terrorist.
0: Okay.
1: Domestic terrorist. But now it seems like our taxpayer money is going to be used to give them up to $1 million each, the people that stormed the Capitol.
0: Yeah. This article, I had it this morning. Nobody paid attention to it, and I buried it. President Donald Trump is expected. I'm reading, this is ABC News, okay, which, of course, you hear at the top of the hour here. President Trump is expected to drop his $10 billion lawsuit against the Internal Revenue Service in exchange for a creation of a $1.7 billion fund to compensate allies of Trump who claim they were wrongly targeted by the Biden administration. The commission overseeing the compensation fund would have a total authority to hand out approximately $1.7 billion in taxpayer funds to settle claims brought by anyone who alleges they were harmed by Biden administration's weaponization of the legal system, including 1,600 individuals charged in connection with the January 6th Capitol attack, as well as potential entities associated with Trump himself. While the settlement is expected to be agreed upon in the coming days, sources cautioned that the final terms may not be set until they're officially announced. In addition to the public apology from the IRS, the compensation fund is believed to be the main condition for Trump to drop a series of legal actions he filed against the federal government, including a $10 billion lawsuit related to the 2019 leak of his tax returns, as well as $250 million in legal claims related to the 2022 Mar-a-Lago search of his Mar-a-Lago estate by Russia. Or a state and the Russia collusion investigation he faced.
1: Okay. How do you see these people that stormed the Capitol? Do you see different groups that some were terrorists, some weren't? I mean, I can say some were terrorists and some weren't, but my belief is anybody that went there and saw what was going on and went into the building or stayed around did not use very good judgment.
0: That I agree with you on that part, you know.
1: I mean, they may have not been violent, crazy people, but, like, if you went into the building when you saw what was going on, that's not a very smart thing to do.
0: No, without a doubt. I agree with that, but...
1: But how do you feel about these people getting compensated?
0: Oh, I don't know. I saw the article this morning, and it's I don't know if this is even constitutional, what he's doing. This is it's a court case that's gonna have to work its way through. Do you think that Trump is, I think, the only president that's ever had his private residence raided by the IRS or the federal government, the Mar-a-Lago, over the the Russia claim?
1: Know.
0: Do you?
1: I'm not it.
0: Do you? No,
1: know.
0: You can't ask me to comment and not comment yourself. Do you think Trump?
1: Well, I don't. I probably, he is the only one. But I don't know that for sure.
0: He's the only president to have his personal residence raided by the FBI?
1: That could be. I could believe that.
0: Okay.
1: I don't know.
0: Well, that's his allegation.
1: I don't know of any other case.
0: I don't either. I mean, they never went into Nixon's house. They didn't go to Joe Biden's house when he had boxes of classified documents next to his 64 Corvette or whatever. Now, here's the rest of the story. Here's the rest of the story from ABC. The proposed fund, which could face significant legal hurdles. I think this is just what I coined a phrase years ago. This is one of the laser pointers for the cats in the media to run with. I just see this as, but I don't know, with Trump, all, you know, we never know, but it could face significant legal hurdles to draw money from the Treasury Department's judgment fund. That is a permanent appropriation used by federal governments to pay court judgments and settlements. So I don't think this is likely to come about.
1: Well, you know, in today's world, anything's possible.
0: Okay.
1: Because the Supreme Court, who knows what they're going to do if they went to the Supreme Court.
0: Right.
1: There's been a lot of things done that I'm not happy with that seem to be where he's overstepped his powers, like tearing down part of the White House. I don't believe he had the constitutional right to do that. And then to try to build this other ballroom, I don't think he has the constitutional right to do that. I think there's a lot of things that he's done that were not constitutional, but the Republicans aren't, you know, they're not going to go after him because, you know, all he has to do is flip a switch and they're going to be out of office. So, I mean, it just, but you do agree with me. Some of those people were terrorists, and some of them were just not very bright to stay around or to

0: going to have the change of power over on that day. That's what was going on.
1: Yeah, the Electoral College.
0: That seems to me to be terrorism. And people that went in there that weren't, like, violent or just whatever, I think they were just plain stupid.
1: Okay, thank you. WNIR, hello.
2: What's going on, Kyle?
1: Hey, what's on your mind?
2: Well, I wanted to tell you, I was actually at January 6th. I took my 13-year-old daughter with me. And there were a million people there. And out of those million people, about 50 of them got absolutely crazy. But they got crazy because they were being shot with pepper balls nonstop for almost a half an hour before they started climbing up the walls. And it was a peaceful protest to begin with. The police were involved with getting everybody crazy. They kept throwing grenades at 80-year-old ladies that went bang and blew your eardrums out. There was plastic grenades being thrown with shrapnel going into people and having to be hauled out of there. This was before anybody even climbed up there. I was 200 yards away. I never went up the steps.
1: Are you still there? You broke out of, you were 200 feet away or 200 yards away, never went up the steps. Are you still there?
2: Yeah, I'm here.
1: Oh, okay. You cut out. Continue.
2: Oh. Anyways, they were throwing plastic, these grenades. They're actual grenades that blow up, except it puts out plastic shards instead of metal shards. It's in the face with these gas-powered pellet guns, you know, that shoot rubber balls with, like, pepper in it. And they were doing that to piss the crowd off before anybody even climbed up or
1: Again, I don't want to relate to January 6th. This guy, this is a Trump derangement syndrome topic. You understand this? Trump pardoned
2: absolutely.
1: Trump pardoned these people. But this is the part that no one remembers.
3: We have responsibility, Terry. We did not have any accountability for what was going on there, and we should have. This is ridiculous. You're going to ask me in the middle of the thing when they've already breached the inaugural stuff that should we call the Capitol Police? I mean, the National Guard? Why weren't the National Guard there to begin with?
4: They thought that they had sufficient resources.
3: No, there's not a question of how they had been. They don't know. They clearly didn't know, and I take responsibility.
1: There you go. Nancy Pelosi's responsible for it.
2: A total setup. They had undercover people in there that were agitators. The place was really calm. For a million people there, it was really calm.
1: Mm-hmm.
2: And then all of a sudden, there was going to be a peaceful march to the Capitol. Nobody was going to go in the Capitol, but the police took it upon themselves to start shooting people. I mean, not with pistols or guns, but with, like, less than lethal things, I should say. But they're pretty lethal. I saw a couple people with their eyeballs blown out, getting shot right in the eye. I mean, it was terrible. Mm-hmm. It was, like, traumatic, to be honest with you. And it was all caused by the Washington, D.C. police.
1: Well, there's thousands.
2: That's all
1: of, okay, thank you. WNIR, hello.
5: Good afternoon, John.
1: Hey, old timer.
5: you're absolutely right. This is nothing more than a laser on the wall to rile up the cat.
1: Right.
5: Trump does this, and it's kind of funny when you think about it. But, you know, based on the comments of the guy that brought this subject up, and I know you hate to belabor this January 6th BS, but, you know, first of all of the riots that took place after George Floyd, I wonder how many billions of dollars of damage was done to the Capitol versus the rest of the cities around the country with these riots that took place. And how many of those people were jailed and held without due process for months upon months, if not years, like the January 6th people. So, you know, to call these people terrorists, I think, is a kind of a stretch of the point. But it is what it is, and you're absolutely right. It'll be Trump will figure it out with his lawyers, and you know what? You won't hear much about it. Other

0: other than the far left news station. Mm-hmm. Which obviously, the guy that called is a fan of. You know, I wanted to make a comment about Trump's visit to Xi. You know, I think what people are missing in this whole thing is what Trump's done in Iran is exactly one of the reasons why he went to meet with Xi in China over, and it's the Taiwan issue. This, in my mind, is the number one most divisive issue of our time, simply because of the fact that I think, you know, he is trying to prevent exactly what he is trying to prevent in Iran. He's trying to do the same thing with China. You know, if China decides to invade Taiwan, you know, it's going to make Iran look like a pillow fight. And, you know, it's probably the most dangerous situation in my mind that faces not only the United States and China, but the rest of the world, not only from an economic standpoint, but from a serious conflict standpoint, where you have two of the world's major powers are going to go at it. And to be perfectly honest with you, I don't believe that we as a country, based upon what I see in the population, in differences of opinions politically, and the divisiveness that exists today in our country, I don't think we're in any position at all to take on China in a one-on-one confrontation. It's unfortunate, and I feel, you know, it's hard to say that. It's hard to imagine it, but you know, I look back at the sacrifices that were made during World War II, and I don't know if you saw on Fox News, Tom Hanks, of all people, is going to do a special on the 250th anniversary of our nation, a documentary with regard to World War II. But I look back at the sacrifices the American people made during that conflict, and I ask myself the question, could we do that again? And I come up with the answer, absolutely not, simply because of the division that exists in our country today on a not only a political standpoint, but on a personal standpoint. You know, people can no longer, they no longer have the ability to subjectively discuss politics without it resulting in a, you know, confrontation, i.e. the dog park thing, you know, and this is typical of the climate that exists in our country today. So, you know, it's really unfortunate, but I give them a lot of credit, and hopefully nothing will happen. You know, he's looking at what's going on right now with Iran and what's going on with us militarily and politically with trying to solve this problem. And, you know, we're sending a lot of negative messages to our enemies with regard to the way we're handling, the way we're handling Iran. And, you know, it's not that I'm criticizing Trump's handling of the situation, because there are a lot of extenuating circumstances that are involved in this conflict that fall far beyond military confrontation. So, I just wanted to make that comment.
1: Well, Xi Jinping, he's been around since 2011, 2012. He survived Obama. He survived Biden. And all he has to do is survive another 2.5 years of Trump. You know, it's not unlike what Putin has done. Putin survived what? When did Bill Clinton left? I'm going to say he went. I don't know if Putin was. He was. I'm going to say Putin took over around 2000-ish, but that would have been the end of Bill Clinton. But, I mean, you know, when you have these communist dictators like in Russia and China, they're not worried about 4 or 8 year terms. They're playing the long game.
0: Right. Exactly.
1: But one thing Trump did come home with. President Trump says American aircraft manufacturer Boeing has a deal to sell at least 200 planes to China. Trump told reporters on about the sale on Air Force One as he flew back from the summit with Xi Jinping. Trump says China reserved the right to buy as many as 750 Boeing planes. Neither the Chinese government nor Boeing issued statements confirming the purchase. The deal would represent a significant breakthrough for Boeing in a market that was once central to its long-term growth. Trump also said deals with General Electric to supply at least 400 engines. Do you think Trump would give China all this military technology if he thought they were going to use it against us?
0: No, that for sure. No, I don't believe that at all. But what I do believe in, and a lot of people don't understand the economic ramifications that countries that are in bad economic position are, you know, they're like a wild animal backed into a corner. And, you know, when your very existence is threatened because you cannot supply your population with the very bare necessities to exist, then all of a sudden you create dangerous situations throughout the world. And I think what Trump is trying to do, and I agree, you know, when there's a lot of food on the table for everybody, nobody's at the other guy's throat.
1: Right.
0: But when half of the food goes away and now you create a situation where you have a fight over what's left. This is what caused.
1: Look, hungry people led to Marie Antoinette getting her head chopped off. Hungry people led to the Bolshevik. Trump talked to Xi. We have no idea what they talked about, but Trump, in my poll question, then I got to go. Should China be allowed to buy up American farmland? Trump said yes. So, well, American farmland, do we have enough food to feed ourselves, let alone half of China?
0: Farmland is one thing with regard to where it's located and who owns the farm.
1: He said as long as it's not near our military bases where they seem to buy.
0: Well, if it's not near our military bases and it's privately owned land, I don't see how you can tell a person that owns the private.
1: Oh, I had a caller in a 10 o'clock hour said, no, you can't, you know. And I'm like, well, I don't know how you could, you know. I don't know.
0: Well, you know, I mean, you raised the question, you know, can we own property, own land in China? Obviously not. But, you know, China is a whole different ballgame from the standpoint of their political system. That's a function of a political ideology with regard to being able to own property if you're not, let's face it, I don't think too many Chinese citizens own property. I think the government owns almost everything.
1: The concerns over Chinese land purchases in the U.S. have increased in recent years, especially when occurring near military bases, and the Trump administration has sought to restrict those acquisitions. Speaking to Sean Hannity on Air Force One, Trump framed Chinese land ownership as a market issue rather than an ideological one. Basically, what Trump is saying is, China, it's better to have China buy some farmland than to have it turned into data centers or solar panel farms, because the American farmers, I don't know. It's a catch-22. I don't know exactly where he's going with this. But that was one of them. Boeing buying airplanes and Trump defense China purchasing U.S. farmland are the two takeaways the legacy media is running with.
0: If you research the amount of acreage that's owned in this country by, take a look at Bill Gates, take the rest of...
1: Oh, no, we talked about that when the mouth from the south died. He owns 2 million acres of farmland. Ted Turner.
0: Right,
1: yeah.
0: So I think that China is kind of a, that's a Democrat talking point that goes nowhere.
1: I agree. I got to go, man. It's good to hear from you. Hang in there.
0: Okay.
1: I'll see you. Bye. We'll be back. 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
1: The NFL schedule's out if you care. 69 degrees on your gripe Friday. Low of 52 overnight. 80% chance of rain, windy, and 78 degrees tomorrow. It's 1 o'clock. WNIR.
7: From ABC News, I'm Mike Dubusky. So far, China isn't budging when it comes to putting pressure on Iran to reopen the Strait of Hormuz. That was one of the key discussion points at a summit in China this week between President Trump and China's Xi Jinping. ABC News contributor and former Defense Department official Mick Mulroy says even if the president had been successful, it would be tough for China to force Iran's hand on the Strait.
8: They are allies. China provides a lot of support to Iran. Iran sells a majority of its oil to China. But ultimately, Iran views the Strait of Hormuz as its only real leverage point. They can't actually fight the United States military. They're completely overmatched. So even with the pressure of President Xi, it's unlikely that Iran would do this.
7: New financial disclosures also reveal President Trump bought stakes in American companies who were directly involved in business deals tied to his administration this year. One such disclosure shows Trump purchased between $500,000 and $1 million worth of NVIDIA back in January, just a week before the Commerce Department approved the sale of some NVIDIA computer chips to China. The Pentagon has abruptly changed plans to send a brigade of about 4,200 troops to Poland, which had been set to replace an outgoing armored unit. ABC News national security reporter Steve Bainan.
9: This takes away such a significant amount of combat power in the region. This unit has 87 Abrams tanks, 150 Bradley fighting vehicles, and more than a dozen long-range artillery systems. This would be the kind of unit that if something were to happen, if something were to spill over into NATO territory, this would be the tip of the spear.
7: 2 weeks ago, the Pentagon said roughly 5,000 U.S. troops would be withdrawn from Germany over the next 6 to 12 months. And today marks the last day Jerome Powell will serve as Fed chair after 8 years in charge of the nation's central bank. Kevin Warsh is set to replace him. You're listening to ABC News.
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7: Food banks nationwide now say they're facing overwhelming demand amid rising grocery prices. The Los Angeles Regional Food Bank reports it had to shut down a recent event when supplies ran out. President and CEO Michael Flood.
15: What we're hearing from people who are coming through is primarily prices, prices for food, prices for fuel. The general inflation situation is causing a lot of pressure on household budgets.
7: Many Americans are also watching rising gas prices, but when it comes to new car sales, things are actually pretty steady right now, according to General Motors CEO Mary Barra. She spoke with ABC News business correspondent Rebecca Jarvis.
16: Are people pulling back on purchases? Are they falling behind on their auto loans?
17: We are really not seeing that as of yet. It's something that we watch carefully, but we are really proud of the fact that we have six models at General Motors that start under $30,000.
16: People are still buying cars.
17: People are still buying cars.
16: And they're paying their bills on time.
17: And they're, again, that's what we are seeing.
7: Barra sits on the board of Disney, ABC's parent company. The Centers for Disease Control says it's closely monitoring reports of an Ebola outbreak in the Democratic Republic of the Congo, which has so far led to nearly 250 suspected cases and 65 deaths, according to African health officials. There are both treatments and vaccines available for certain strains of Ebola, and according to the CDC, the risk to the American public remains low. I'm Mike Dubusky, ABC News.
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2: 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Two people on board a small plane killed when their plane crashed into a home in Akron and burst into flames. Investigators say a 1963 Piper Cherokee had just taken off from Akron-Fulton Airport. Akron police said seconds later the plane went down, crashing into a home on Canterbury Circle. Members of the family inside the home were able to escape without injury. The Geauga County Airport closed Thursday after a plane crashed there. County Board of Commissioners confirmed no one injured in the crash. The pilot reportedly told first responders before arriving at the airport that the plane was experiencing landing gear failure. First responders alerted to the landing gear failure when the plane was inbound, and they were prepared to assist upon landing. A 44-year-old Akron man handed a lifetime prison sentence after being convicted of murdering his wife last year in the 600 block of Talbot Avenue. According to the Summit County Prosecutor's Office, Rashid Lagway murdered his wife, 39-year-old Christina Smith, August 31st of 2025. An autopsy showed that Smith died from multiple injuries, including four broken ribs that lacerated her spleen, causing internal bleeding. She was taken to a hospital and pronounced dead. The investigation continues at this hour after the arrest of a 50-year-old Alliance man accused of killing his wife. Police say the suspect, Robert Andre Ross, was found in West Virginia by U.S. Marshals during a traffic stop. Ashley Ross found dead Wednesday morning in her home in the 300 block of West Eli Street. She was discovered by two of her children who called for police yelling for help after finding her body in a bedroom. Akron police and EMS called to the area of Marcy Street and Cold Avenue for a shooting, and when they arrived, they found an individual with gunshot wounds, and they were pronounced dead at the scene. That investigation is ongoing. More revenue coming into the state. Ohio collected $1.2 billion more in taxes than they expected to receive this fiscal year. Lawmakers are divided on how to spend the windfall. For local news anytime, go to WNIR.com. WNIR weather this afternoon, partly sunny with a high around 69 degrees. Tonight, clear down to 52. Tomorrow, showers and thunderstorms, a rainy day, 78 for the high. Right now, it's 59 degrees at the Talk of Akron, WNIR.

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2: And you're on the air, WNIR. Hello.
3: Oh, hey, how you doing?
2: What's on your mind?
3: Well, I wanted to comment about a few callers ago who wouldn't recognize examples of these so-called terrorists. It's people who are, and you have to classify these people as being spiritually blind. And I'll tell you why they're spiritually blind, because they don't know what the truth is. And I can give you a good example to illustrate this. They selectively assign terrorists to a certain ideological group of people. And I say selective because they would never categorize people like the George Floyd rioters, Antifa, the Trayvon Martin rioters. All these people, they would never classify as rioters because that's kind of like the norm of that cultural base. And so therefore they're blind because they can't see the difference between right and wrong. Does that make sense to you?
2: In terms of the January 6th, quote, rioters versus the rioters on, I'm not exactly sure. I mean, terrorism is generally, I looked it up during, Merriam-Webster. Terrorism is the unlawful use of violence and intimidation, especially against civilians, to achieve political, ideological, or religious goals. The core objection is to create widespread fear and coerce the government or society into changing its policies. When, by that definition, achieving, if you believe January 6th, they wanted to achieve their, quote, political goal of not recognizing the Electoral College, then, yeah, you could call the January 6th people under that definition terrorists. But if you do that, you would also have to call the rioters in, you know, the major cities terrorists, too, correct?
3: Yeah, that's my whole point.
2: Okay, that's all right. I want to make sure. I didn't want to put word in your mouth. Yeah.
3: My point being is that these people become laser focused on anything that has to do with Trump. And let me tell you where that comes from. We have not learned, this world has not learned a single thing since 1933 when Hitler took over. And Hitler used the media, Joseph Goebbels and his media, to get people to hate Jews.
2: Took over the radios and took over the theaters and producing. You're right.
3: Newspapers, everything. And
2: I thought you were going to. Are you going with the appeasement like Neville Chamberlain appeased Hitler in 1937? I've got a signature. Hitler won't attack anybody. He promised, and then a month later, he rolled into Poland. Are you comparing that to appeasing Iran? Iran promises to not have a nuclear bomb, but they keep working on nuclear bombs. Where are you going with that part?
3: What I'm going is we've never learned anything since the use of media to hate people. And so the reason that the left hates Trump is because they've been told to hate Trump through the media. I mean, nobody knows him personally. You have to ask yourself the question, would they hate Trump if he was still a Democrat? Probably not. It's simply because he jumped their ship, he jumped their ideology, and really the left, I coined this term, they're called ideological bigots. You know, they claim that certain people are bigots because they judge based on skin color and social status. Well, I think it's worse if you're an ideological bigot because you don't like people because of the way they think. And the left are pretty much the standard of that type of mentality.
2: Mm-hmm.
3: And that's why they hate Trump, because they're ideological bigots. You know, if you don't think like us, we want nothing to do with you. And I think it's worse than being a regular, or it's on par with being a regular bigot.
2: Anything else?
3: And that's it.
2: All right, thank you. WNIR, hello.
4: Hi. You know, that whole thing of January 6th, that was all a farce. The only one that got shot there was that Abbott lady. And that security guard shot her, and he even said, she didn't have anything in her hands, because they asked him. They came out with a film a long time ago. Hopefully, her husband and mother got some justice out of it, because the minute he shot her, he called for help and said, oh, I think I'm going to need help. The guns were going off. The only gun that went off was his, and he got promoted. And then, so I don't know what people are talking about, that I watched the beginning of it, and people were just wandering in there. Nobody was even stopping them. In fact, I forget who it was, went back and sat down at Nancy's desk and wrote her a note.
2: Yeah.
4: And, I mean, it was all a joke. They just, and in the beginning, they tried to say it was like 9/11. That's what they originally come out and said,
2: mm-hmm.
4: that was like, no comparison, and nobody died. Like gunshots and all that, other than that Abbott lady.
2: Ashley Babbitt. Oh. Yeah, Ashley Babbitt.
4: Mm-hmm. Right. And her husband and mother has been...
2: You know, that's an interesting point. I never ever heard... What do you talk about settlements or...
4: Yeah,
2: I've never heard anything about that.
4: Well, a long time ago, of course, it was a long time from January 6th to...
2: Yeah.
4: They showed the film, and they showed her...
2: No, I understand that. Are you saying did the family of Ashley Babbitt get any wrongful death compensation or anything?
4: I don't know. I said I hope
2: Oh,
4: so.
2: I thought that's... Because, you hope so, is what you
4: well,
2: said.
4: Well,
2: okay.
4: In the beginning, I know they didn't. But then after they showed that film, whoever the narrator was said, let's hope that they finally get some justice out of this.
2: Okay.
4: Because it was the security guard that shot her. And then he admitted right out. They said, did you see her hands? He said, yes. And what did she have? She didn't have anything in her hands. He even said so, like a dummy.
2: Mm-hmm.
4: And then he shot her anyway. I mean, it was so stupid. So when they showed that, I'm assuming from that they come out with something, and they should have. But people try to make this a terrorist thing? Good grief, they was wandering through there like they were sightseeing.
2: Mm-hmm.
4: So, you know, and like I say, Nancy was all could have... put a halt to all of it, and she was too stupid to do it.
2: Right.
4: So, anyway, that somebody's got to look into it if they really think this is a terrorist attack. Good grief. So.
2: Well, have a great weekend. Anything
4: you
2: else?
4: You too, honey.
2: Okay, all right, bye-bye. We'll be back.
5: It's all about you.
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2: If you were getting a busy signal, we got very busy there. We have lines open this Friday afternoon on a Gripe Friday. And here's Tom to remind you.
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2: So we had I don't know if there's degrees of miracles. I think it's miraculous that people had in Coventry, down by Firestone, a airplane with two people in it crashed after takeoff and crashed into a house. The people in the house and on the ground were fine. The two people in the airplane had passed away. We don't have all the details yet because, you know, it takes a long time for the NTSB and everybody to look into it. But my caller about 11:30 this morning said, he said he had a 1963 automobile. I don't remember the make. It doesn't matter. The point is the year. And he said, was this airplane really the one that crashed, 63 years old? He goes, I don't take my 63. I think he said it was a Corvair, believe it or not. Unsafe. Anyhow. But he was saying, is this an antique plane or is 1963, is that old in terms of airplanes? It's a Piper or something, whatever. I really don't know. If you're an airplane person, that seems old, but I mean, we see antique airplanes flying all the time, World War II vintage planes and stuff. So I don't know. There's a topic. Should Trump be allowed? Trump said China should be allowed to buy up farmland. Excuse me. That's our poll question. The Browns will play 6 of 9 of the first games on the road of the NFL schedule. They will have a Thursday night game in Cleveland against Pittsburgh. That's their only primetime game, but they're out of 9 games, 6 of them are on the road. Man, they hate the Browns, don't they? Or are they better on the road than in Cleveland? I don't know. And they also said in that article something I've said. Deshaun Watson is your likely starting quarterback for the Browns. But if you want to talk NFL, Mobile, Alabama. They have a reservoir, a dam for their drinking water. And they were doing regular maintenance. And they had guys, it's not deep, really, 15, 20 feet deep, but they had scuba equipment, and they were doing a safety inspection of the dam, and they found a suspicious-looking item. So they got the hell out of there, called in the local bomb squad in Mobile, Alabama, and they did find what they are being very coy with what it is. They said it was some kind of suspicious IED, improvised explosive device. And the cautionary tale is they're telling other cities around America, you might want to do a safety check of your reservoirs and dams and make sure that this was... They have no idea. Whatever they did, they got it. They took it out. I'm sure they took pictures of it. I don't know, but I don't blame them. They took it in one of those, you know, those big cones that they put bombs in and explode them. But I don't know, blowing up the drinking water in Mobile, Alabama, something's going on there. Data centers could ride ocean waves. Peter Thiel, the billionaire, has funded $170 million research to have data centers that could float in the ocean. They'd be cooled by the ocean water. I don't know. Somebody sent me an email. Will these data centers have a cord tied, like, you know, like to the internet, or will they use like Elon Musk's Starlink? That point, I don't know. But these data centers, Perry Township, we had a lot of calls this week, if you couldn't get in, about the data center down there, and it's going to be through the JED with Canton Water and what have you, using a lot of water. And speeding ticket for a parked car. hold on a minute, hopefully I can find it. There's a museum that has an antique car that sits outside the museum. It's been there forever. And somehow they got a speeding ticket in the mail. An Illinois museum is trying to solve a real-life mystery worthy of Knight Rider after receiving a speeding ticket for its replica of the KITT, K-I-T-T. Here's some trivia. What's K-I-T-T stand for in KITT car on Knight Rider? The iconic talking car from the 1980s TV series, despite the vehicle never leaving its exhibit floor. Officials at the Volo, V-O-L-O, not YOLO, you only live once, Volo Museum, said they were stunned when a $50 traffic ticket from New York City arrived in the mail, accusing their black 1992 Pontiac Firebird Trans Am replica of speeding through Brooklyn on April 22nd. They can't figure this out. WNIR, hello, you're on the air.
7: Hello, John. It's Bill Romer. You asked, I called.
2: All right, you got $1.2 million. I want my money back, Bill. What are you guys going to do with that down at the state legislature?
7: Well, it's actually $1.2 billion with a B, and I think somewhere in the range of a billion of it is going to go to nursing homes.
2: No, I said I want 1.2 million to come to me out of the billion. What do you mean nursing homes?
7: That might be a little bit. Well, two budgets ago, the finance chair and I differed. He wanted huge payments for quality to go to nursing homes. I wanted improvements in the overall rate and smaller quality payments. He won. Apparently, we have not in the state of Ohio paid out what we were supposed to for quality. The Ohio Supreme Court in a 7-0 decision said you owe them, and it turns out to be about $1 billion going to nursing homes for quality improvement. All unbudgeted, Dan.
2: So that's already been baked into the cake of the budget.
7: It was not. That's the problem. The budget did not anticipate that. And I will tell you, I'm somewhat in a quandary because the Supreme Court some months ago issued its order saying that Ohio owed nursing homes about $1 billion.
2: I don't remember that case at all. What case started that and generated to the Supreme Court? I don't remember.
7: The Nursing Home Association sued. It worked its way up from Common Pleas to Court of Appeals.
2: All right, let me see if I understand this. So let's say you have somebody that's, I almost said intestate. That means died without a will. That's not the word I want. You've got, and I don't want to use the term pauper, but somebody is in a nursing home, grandma's 90, and she's on Medicaid? Is this what we're talking about?
7: It could be either one, John. You could be on Medicare or Medicaid. Sometimes you're dual eligible.
2: Okay.
7: But what this says is that, ABC Nursing Home improved its quality performance metrics. The number of falls, the people on opioids, the UTIs, all of those things that they track.
2: Okay.
7: And they say that they should have been paid much more than the state of Ohio paid them for meeting those parameters.
2: I got you. Well, then, so $1.2 billion to well-working, good nursing homes, I guess I could, if the Supreme Court ruled it, then we have to follow it, unless the Supreme Court ruled in DeRolf versus the state of Ohio that we are unconstitutionally funding our schools. But we've been doing that for 29 years, so... So the state of Ohio legislature picks and chooses which Supreme Court ruling they want to obey, huh? Is that what you're telling me?
7: Wrong, young man.
2: You like how I put a dig in there? I'm just kidding, Bill.
7: But it was wrong. It's the executive branch, John.
2: Yeah, I know. Exactly. Right.
7: I don't understand it. I've talked to the speaker, Speaker Huffman, directly. He doesn't understand it, but...
2: Okay.
7: The good news
2: is Ohio, our economy in Ohio, I guess you got to accentuate the positive. The good news is that we had a surplus unexpected. That would be, is that just income tax or does that also include sales tax? Do you know?
7: It's all of those things. It's commercial activity tax.
2: CAT, commercial activity. So all the taxes that the state of Ohio have, you got, and I agree, it's hard to budget. And the article even said, look, it's hard to budget. You open a restaurant and say, well, we think we can do X amount in a year. And then they had an unusually good year. What to do with that surplus? So that's what happened in the state. But you're saying that money's already been earmarked by the Supreme Court ruling, huh?
7: I believe so.
2: When will you know? I'm not asking you. I just wanted to ask your opinion. I knew you would know the procedure. This wouldn't go through your ways and means. This is already, who is the decider on this? DeWine at the executive branch?
7: Richard Michael DeWine.
2: Oh, God.
7: Yep. I don't understand.
2: It's all going to go to Springfield, Ohio. No, I'm just kidding.
7: And Yellow Springs.
2: Yeah.
7: Let me flip. I got one more.
2: Yeah, go ahead.
7: Call anyway. But the other thing that's going on, we've seen all this, possible fraud, home health care, now hospice. I just dropped a bill today with State Representative Andrea White to put a six-month moratorium in on hospice. We have seen huge amounts of hospice, potential hospice fraud in Ohio, and you've seen all of the home health care fraud, which could be tens or hundreds of millions of dollars. That's going to be a huge focus here and has been a focus for the last 4 years. Unfortunately, I will say it again, and I normally don't, you know, hear me criticizing the governor. We, in 2019, in 2021, instituted additional auditing requirements. The governor vetoed both of those.
2: I remember that one. I do. We talked about that, Bill Romer. You're right.
7: Yeah. In 2023, we said that there has to be enhanced scrutiny of home health care. And guess what? That was not done either.
2: Let me see, as a neophyte, let me see if I understand the general idea of this, because if I don't understand it, let's say that we had $5 billion sent in a block grant from the federal government to the state of Ohio, and that block grant was to go to various hospice care facilities, various this, that, and the other. And then you have people that are fraudulently figured the system out. We won't use any names or whatever, like people from Somalia or whatever. We won't go there. But generally, that money comes in a block grant to the state, and then the state decides who are eligible for that. Is that a good generalization?
7: That's a great generalization.
2: Who is in charge of that block grant? The executive or the legislative?
7: The executive. It was for years a lady by the name of Maureen Corcoran, who'd done it for many, many years. She was the best I have ever seen at obfuscating questions. You know, you could ask her a question, and given the fact that she has been there forever, had huge knowledge, you'd ask her about A, and she can give you an answer to B, and try to make you think that that she answered your question. It was very hard, John. I quizzed her multiple times in committee.
2: Well, so this has to get out of your committee and go to the – you're in the House, of course. That's 99 people. And then it would have to go to the Senate, and then it would have to go to DeWine ultimately for you. Is this kind of, can I just put this in the same quote bucket as what J.D. Vance is doing?
7: 100%.
2: Okay.
7: J.D. Vance was working off that Daily Wire report.
2: Right.
7: The House, literally in two budgets, we put an enhanced auditing requirement of home health care. And, you know, two vetoes and then ignoring the enhancements we put in. In 2023.
2: Mm-hmm.
7: So the fact that JD is involved with this is going to give us even more credence. And I will tell you, the speaker and the president, who's running for lieutenant governor, mm-hmm. are going to be focused on this the rest of this General Assembly.
2: Okay.
7: And we have been in the past. It's been very frustrating, John.
2: Will you keep me in the loop on that, Bill Romer?
7: We'll do.
2: And tell the people, who do you represent, Bill, at the State House?
7: Well, I represent everybody that lives in northern and western Summit counties, from Barberton to Richfield to Cuyahoga Falls.
2: Okay. Well, I appreciate you calling and keep in touch, okay?
7: Thank you.
2: All right, brother.
7: Always.
2: We'll see you. Uh-huh. Bye. WNIR, hello.
8: Bye, Tim Lewis-Burner.
2: What's cooking, man?
8: Going back to the Ohio State Highway Patrol truck trailer at the turnpike.
2: Yeah. Did you see the photos of it, or have you seen one in actuality, or what?
8: No, it was a couple callers later. He seemed pretty knowledgeable. I've calmed down a little bit.
2: All right. Well, wait a minute. For the people that don't know, just hold on a second, because over the course of the week, what was it, Wednesday, I think, the State Highway Patrol has a brand new... They had confiscated somehow, so we didn't pay for it, this big rig semi-truck. And it's got a cab, and it's really nicely decorated. It looks like late model. It's got a 53-foot trailer behind it. Hashtag, it's a recruiter. Come work for the State Highway Patrol and call 1-866-TROOPER and da-da-da-da. It's going to be in the construction zones on the Ohio Turnpike. We could justify... It would be able to run radar if it's rolling down the road, but it's more likely going to be in a construction zone. Hey, slow down. We're running radar, right?
8: Well, my envision was that you, like, especially closed circuit television, like in Britain and whatnot, they always have, you know, intersections on YouTube and whatnot.
2: Yeah.
8: So they'll have a couple of guys in there monitoring cameras, and surely there's a break room. And but my where I'm going with this key to music, do do do do do.
2: And don't call me Shirley. Okay, what's the conspiracy?
8: In your travels, I at least my experience, in, like, we go to Florida and you get on the turnpike and everything's like express pass or, you know, Florida.
2: Right.
8: Florida pass.
2: Or they just, I got one 2 weeks ago. My son and his girlfriend went down on spring break down to, I don't know, Panama City or somewhere in the Gulf. And I had to pay $4.80 for the, they sent me a photo of the back of his car with my license plate on it. What about it?
8: Often, upon returning back to home, I start getting notifications for, like, spam on my cell phone. And, you know, it's the big scam, but how are they capturing that number except for having a collector antenna on the side of the road?
2: Oh.
8: So the high
2: you mean, what do we call those? F-L-O-C-K. I be careful when I'm saying that. F-L-O-C-K, like a flock of birds. The flock cameras, is that what you're asking?
8: Right. Exactly, yeah. And you saw, and then your phone's always reaching out.
2: Oh, no, wait a minute. Okay, I see where you're going. Hold on a minute. It took me a minute. Okay, so what I think I hear you saying is you're supposed to have two highway patrolmen. One is sighting it. Hey, we got a bogey at 9 o'clock. Hit him with the laser. Beep. Oh, he's going 80 in a 55, and he radios to Squad 51. Squad 51, 2 miles north of us, arrest this vehicle for speeding. You're saying they're not actually doing that. They're letting the flock camera just do it.
8: Right, like the Britons do. Have you ever seen YouTube videos where it's they're driving on the wrong side of the road in Britain?
2: No, I got to admit, no, but I've watched Matt Damon and what's the trilogy of Matt Damon's in? Jack Reacher. Where he's over in London. They got cameras everywhere over there. I understand the concept, but what are you saying? How does that have to compare with what's going on the turnpike?
8: Well, why don't they have a collection center right there in with their video closed circuit television capturing all people's cell phones, reaching out to trying to find something? And so, Johnny, you
2: be careful what you wish. Wait a minute, are you saying why doesn't the turnpike just have flock cameras everywhere along the 241 miles?
8: Well, possibly, but your objective is safety in a construction zone,
2: right?
8: So what a great way to initiate, hey, this concept works really well.
2: Oh, I see where you're
8: I'm overthinking it.
2: No, not really, but I don't even know what I did with the article. I might have thrown it out. I'm looking for the article, but Well, I'm on the record. I slow down in a construction zone. There's human beings. That's somebody's dad, brother, aunt, sister, you know, cousin, mom, dad. You know what I mean. I'll make my time up outside of the construction zone. You know what I mean?
8: Yep. In West Virginia, they got the sign. Let them work. Let them live.
2: Yeah, exactly.
8: Yeah.
2: All right. So are you saying that you're suspicious that the cops aren't really doing the patrolling?
8: Oh no, there's gonna be there's gonna be troopers in there, probably even a dispatcher with a data center, and you know, hey, here comes a major trucking company, and he's doing X, and then you know they run all the data and radio down the head, hey, look for major trucking company X, and they pull him over. They already got, you know, license plate, manifest, cell phone signal, cell phone usage, you know.
2: All right, I found it here. Troopers are hoping a new semi marked with OSHP insignia will get drivers to slow down in construction enforcement on the Ohio Turnpike. Catching speeders is now a group operation thanks to this new semi truck. Two troopers ride in the semi, one driving and one operating a speed radar. The other shares information over the radio to nearby troopers.
8: So it is in motion.
2: Yeah, that's what I'm saying.
8: I thought the guy called in. He sounded knowledgeable. Said it was they're going to park it, you know, like in the work zone areas instead of radar that way.
2: Well, what I'm saying is, while it's driving down the road to go to the workplace, they could probably light people up while they're driving. The troopers on the road spot the vehicle, follow it, and wait for confirmation from the troopers in the semi. Then the trooper can make the traffic stop. The Ohio Turnpike said it welcomes added enforcement presence in its work zone. Ohio Turnpike PIO Brian Neubacher, quote, in the, this is Channel 5 News, ABC Wednesday. It's such a high profile enforcement detail, it's clearly going to get attention of motorists in our new work zones especially. So they really want, you know, this to get the word out like we're doing. Slow down in the construction zones, you might get a ticket.
8: Okay, so now I'm back to being high blood pressure. Yeah, I can't believe they're going to put $500,000 in salaries driving that thing, plus the maintenance and the upkeep and everything.
2: The question I don't think you had, one of our callers said, well, wait a minute, do the troopers have a CDL? Do they have to have a CDL to drive it?
8: They are the law.
9: And the answer is no.
2: What do you have, citizen's arrest? Hey, I'm going to pull over this semi-truck. Hey, trooper, you got your CDL light? Wouldn't it be cool to citizen arrest, pull over a state trooper, go walk up and go, license and registration and proof of insurance, please? That would be fun.
8: Well, that's what ICE is for.
2: All right, man. Anything else?
8: Go to work.
2: All right, I will. I'll see you. Let's go here.
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2: Yeah, good luck trying to do that. I mean, you know, be like,
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2: Citizens arrest. Remember Gomer arrested

0: 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Come up the hill, dead end into 91, and boom, they're right there. You can't miss them. They're open Monday, Tuesday, Thursday, today, Friday, 9 to 6. 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
0: WNIR, hello.
2: Yes, my name is Jim, and I got three things for you. The first thing, you do have to have a CDL license to drive a semi. I just wasn't even going to talk about that, but I used to work in a warehouse, and we had semis.
0: No. Does a state trooper have to have a CDL?
2: Yeah, everybody. It's legally, they would have to have it. They got to go through the testing and stuff. It ain't just like a driving license, so they would definitely would have
0: okay.
2: to. And then the second thing I would like, you know what, I listened to Howie for years, the first time I ever called, because you had an interesting topic, and I'd like to say you're keeping Howie going there, and that's something I think you're doing a very nice thing, you know?
0: Thank you. It's a gripe Friday, a la Howie. What do you want to gripe about?
2: Yeah, ring that cowbell or whatever it is.
0: I got cowbells, I got the weather seal bell, there we go, yeah. What else you got, Jim?
2: This is the main thing. The main thing is, you were talking about a week ago or less about your mother having a blood clot and she ended up passing away from knee surgery. And I got a girlfriend that has two blood clots in her leg and one in her lung. And I was wanting to get details of what exactly happened, if you care to tell me.
0: Mom was 72. Her right knee was bad. And I you know. This was coming on, literally be 20 years ago this November. And she had her knee operated on and everything was fine. You know, they did the thing and everything. And she was on certain, I think, Coumadin, some kind of blood thinner or whatever, which was normal. Yeah. When you're, what the doctor said is when you're messing with the marrow and the blood and all that. Well, anyhow, quick, short story long is she was doing rehab at the hospital in Dover. Okay. Not the hospital's right. fault. She was doing her rehab, and she was on kind of like a bicycle, okay, and like pedaling slowly. And yeah. She had a pulmonary embolism. A clot got loose, went right to her lung, and thankfully she was dead in a minute. Boom. It was just like that.
2: Yeah, the reason I called is because my girlfriend has one in the lung already and two in her leg, and they are – giving her that blood thinner, you know, like what you're talking about.
0: It's nothing to mess with, brother. I'm telling you. Basically, yeah. What they said is the clot was so big as it jammed up one of her major arteries. I don't be honest with you. I don't like to. It's the first time in 19 and a half years I could talk about it without it choking me up. You know what I mean? But yeah. That's all
2: well,
0: I know. Pulmonary embolism. Boom. Dead.
2: Yeah. That's what I was wanting to see exactly, you know, because she's got this blood clots and it ain't good. And I know they say they come loose sometimes, like what happened with your situation with your mother.

0: was it.
1: All right, Jim. Thank you. WNIR, hello.
2: Good afternoon, Johnny.
1: What's up, man?
2: Hey, I hope Bill Romer's still listening. Thanks for all you do, Bill. I know you're tilting at the wind, brother.
1: He is. Man. He's tilting at the windmill. He's trying to fight a good fight for us, but he's only one of 99.
2: Oh, yeah. Oh, yeah, let's stick another $1 billion into the fraudulent crap going on in Ohio. That's what we need to do with that money.
1: Hey, you know, look, that's the system. Better. You know what? All we could do is try to change the system, but that's the way it is, I guess.
2: Couch, we also have $3 billion in a slush fund, too.
1: We got $4 billion in the rainy day fund. We got $5 billion in the unclaimed funds. They wanted to give the state did, the Bill and his, I don't know if Bill voted for it or not, but they had earmarked $1.7 billion of the unclaimed funds to go to the Browns, the Indians, the Guardians, or whatever they are, Guardians, Cavaliers, Haslam's team in Columbus. I think it's a soccer team. The Brown family wanted their cut out of $1.7 billion for the Bengals. And a federal, I don't know if it's a federal, but a court has slapped an injunction on that. So they're not going to get the money out of the rainy day.
2: Yeah, I got a good idea. Let's give billionaires all that money.
1: Yeah, exactly.
2: Something.
1: Right.
2: You know, I wouldn't care if they took it out and did something for the people of Ohio. What I want to talk about is the $3 billion that's sitting in a slush fund. And this piece of garbage we call a governor will not suspend that 38 cents tax, gas tax until we get back on our feet where, you know, we can get ships moving in. I don't understand it. I think it's gouging, John, because we get nothing from Iran and oil. The futures is killing the United States. Those futures in oil is killing the United States.
1: Right.
2: I mean, I can remember, you know, I can't remember when that become a futures commodity, but that's what's killing. That's what's killing this oil. You know, the gas. People aren't going to be able to. I'm telling you. I'm looking at gas right now, fuel right now, diesel. It's a $6.29. I'm seeing. I mean, you know that these big trucks run on that stuff, people. So get ready to get your wallet out to buy groceries and anything else you want to get if this continues. I mean, but this piece of garbage in Columbus won't give us any help at all. And, I mean, look at all this money that's sitting on, John.
1: You're preaching to the choir, man. That's why I said Bill a text. You know, I'm like, hey, this $1.2 billion windfall, wonder where that's going to go. Yeah, you could have credited that toward, you know, semi-trucks or farmers or people. You know what I mean?
2: Something to help the Ohio people for a change. You know, I mean, it's just the Ohio people are never brought into the equation. They're going to give it to a bunch of nurses.
1: Well, let's unpack this a minute.
2: That just opens up for a bunch of more fraud. That's all that does.
1: I'm rusty on my diesel, but I can tell you for 87 octane, we have 38.5 cents state and about 19 cents roughly on the Fed per gallon. Now, the diesel's more. Do you know how much it is for diesel state and federal?
2: I'm not really sure, John. I'm going to say probably 10 cents more.
1: Yeah. But, I mean, you know, you're talking about 60, 70 cents a gallon, and you buy, do you got twin tanks with 300 on each side or 200 each side?
2: Oh, I don't have a truck.
1: Oh, I thought you were a driver.
2: No.
1: I didn't know.
2: No, my nephew drives a truck, and he just told me he just put $1,000 of fuel in that.
1: Oh, that's barely topping it off, man, $1,000, yeah.
2: Yeah, yeah. And, you know, I mean, all they do is pass it along to the consumer. Like I said,
1: believe me, you know, even though it's, red stick, the diesel's still expensive, even without the road tax for our farmers and off-road equipment and Caterpillars and all that construction equipment, everything that's used out there, you know.
2: Sure. Hey, I'm not going to bring a sore subject up. E-check, whatever happened to that?
1: Well, Bill, you can call back. Bill Romer about 3 weeks ago gave a they have an ultimatum. They had a meeting, Governor DeWine, Bill Romer, and the young lady from the federal EPA office in Chicago, went to downtown Cleveland. You know where that script white Cleveland signed is on the lakefront there somewhere?
2: Yeah.
1: They had a meeting there, and basically, what they found out is that the censors in our seven counties that have e-check were getting screwed up because of the Canadian wildfires. Okay? You with me?
2: Yeah.
1: So we're failing because Canada's burning. And that's not our fault. right? So right. When they went back through and got the, they got the dates from the Canadian wildfires, and if you take those 6 or 8 weeks out, Ohio is perfectly clean. So they sent that letter 90, well, it's it was about, let's say it's a month ago. What's a month? 30 days. We got about, we'll find out 60 days. What's today's date? Hold on a minute. We're the 15th. So let's see, June 15th, maybe sometime after July 4th, we'll find out whether or not e-check goes bye-bye or not.
2: Yeah. Well, it should. I hope it does. I mean,
1: well, we got a chance. You know, it's the first time in 30 years we actually have state legislatures of people saying, hey, and Vivek, I got the three times Vivek has called me in the last 6 months. You know, the first thing I say to him is like, e-check sucks, Vivek Ramaswamy, e-check. He's like, I'm with you, John.
2: I'm going to tell you what, if and when he gets in, he's going to get in. But when he gets in, he's got the ear of the president. It'll be gone.
1: Well, that's why I told Vivek, I said, call your buddy Lee Zeldin. You know Lee over at EPA. Lee Zeldin, all Lee has to do is pick a pen up and sign it off, you know.
2: Well, he's waiting to become governor to do that, though.
1: Well, you know, that's, well, he's probably waiting to see what happens in July. And it'll be a, I'm sure, hopefully it'll be a campaign issue. Because you know Dr. Amy Acton, she's a lefty. She's all for that climate change crap.
2: Oh, yeah. I'm going to tell you what, I just can't believe that someone that did that to our country, to our state, has the guts to run for governor. I mean, but there's idiots out there, you know. I mean, she'll get half the vote. I mean, that's just the way it is in America now. All right.
1: I got to roll, man. Yeah.
2: All right, brother.
1: All right, take care. I'll see you. Bye. We'll be back. 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
1: Thanks to our NFL 14-year veteran. 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
7: From ABC News, I'm Mike Tabusky. In the last hour, a judge has declared a mistrial in the remaining sex assault case against Harvey Weinstein. It comes after the jury could not unanimously decide whether Weinstein should be convicted of the 2013 rape of the aspiring actress Jessica Mann. Weinstein had previously been convicted of the crime, but the New York Court of Appeals overturned that verdict. Also in court this hour, an Iraqi national accused of approximately 18 terror attacks in Europe and Canada targeting U.S. interests. President Trump on his way back to the U.S. right now from China, appearing to tell reporters on Air Force One that he intends to speak with Taiwan's President Lai, though it's not said whether he'll approve new arms sales to Taiwan. Former Biden-era U.S. Ambassador to China, Nicholas Burns.
8: No American president since President Carter has negotiated arms sales to Taiwan through the government in Beijing. And so I think right now President Trump has to approve this arms sale package. It's the best way to prevent a war, by the way, by stiffening Taiwan's defense.
7: Among those traveling with the president to China this week was Jensen Huang, the CEO of NVIDIA. That's one of the companies President Trump invested in recently, according to new financial disclosures. ABC News investigative reporter Olivia Rubin says the move came just a week before the Commerce Department announced a major sale of NVIDIA computer chips to China.
9: There have been previous discussions about NVIDIA selling those chips to China. We know that NVIDIA said that sort of a lesser version of the chip had been previously approved for China, something that critics said would give China a leg up in this sort of global AI race. And we haven't really heard much if there was any sort of agreement made between the United States and China as it has to do with AI at all, or as it has to do with NVIDIA specifically.
7: The Trump administration, or rather the Trump organization, says the president's accounts are managed by third-party financial institutions with sole and exclusive authority over investments. 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
7: In Akron, Ohio, a plane crash into a private home triggered a huge fire yesterday afternoon, with the family inside narrowly escaping. Details from ABC's Rhiannon Alley.
15: CJ Lodato was working inside his basement while his children napped upstairs when the plane suddenly crashed into his home.
16: A loud bang, almost like a train, I guess is the best way I can describe it, kind of hit the house and it just, everything just shook.
15: Lodato immediately rushing upstairs, grabbing the children, running outside and across the lawn with them. Once they were safe, he went back into the inferno to get his dog. Lodato and his family escaping with no injuries, though his home was left gutted in the aftermath.
7: Ohio State Police say the 1963 Piper Cherokee single-engine plane had just left Akron Fulton Airport before crashing. The two people inside that plane were killed. Meanwhile, fire crews are now responding to what they're calling a mass casualty incident related to a fire at a lumber yard in Maine. Authorities say it appears to have been triggered by a large explosion, though haven't provided any further details. America's heartland could be in for a serious stretch of severe weather this weekend with an increased wildfire risk in several states.
17: You want to see where most of them sparked up in the last 24 hours? It's from southwest Kansas through New Mexico, but many are burning just this week up into Montana and even Minnesota and Michigan. Today, it's critical fire danger from the northern plains right back down through Lubbock and New Mexico.
7: ABC News Chief Meteorologist Ginger Z. I'm Mike Dubusky, ABC News.
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2: 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Ohio lawmakers say they collected $1.2 billion more than they expected in the fiscal year. The additional money sparking a debate at the State House over whether the funds should go to schools, expand homestead exemptions, cut gas taxes, or save the surplus. Lawmakers divided on what to do next. Meanwhile, a bipartisan bill in the Ohio Senate would extend civil lawsuit filing deadlines for adult sex assault survivors from 1 year to 5 years. Senate Bill 421 would create an exception for offenses including rape and sexual battery. Under current Ohio law, adults who allege they were sexually assaulted generally have 1 year from the date of the offense to file a civil lawsuit seeking monetary damages from the person they accuse. That is separate from criminal prosecutions, as it can be used to cover compensation for medical bills, counseling, lost wages, pain, suffering, and other losses. Two people on board a small plane killed when their plane crashed into a house in Akron and burst into flames. Investigators say the 1963 Piper Cherokee had just taken off from Akron Fulton Airport. Akron police said seconds later the plane went down and crashed into a home on Canterbury Circle. Members of the family inside the home able to escape without injury. And the Geauga County Airport closed Thursday after a plane crashed there. County commissioners said no one injured in the crash. The pilot reportedly told first responders before arriving at the airport the plane was experiencing landing gear failure. First responders headed to the airport to help prepare for that landing, and they assisted that individual. No one hurt in that crash landing. A 44-year-old Akron man will spend life in prison after being convicted of murdering his wife last year in the 600 block of Talbot Avenue. The Summit County Prosecutor's Office says Rashid Lagway murdered his wife, 39-year-old Christina Smith, August 31st, 2025. Smith died from multiple injuries, including four broken ribs that lacerated her spleen. For local news anytime, go to WNIR.com. WNIR weather, partly sunny today with a high around 69 degrees. Tonight, clear with a low of 52. Tomorrow, rain showers and thunderstorms. It'll be warmer with a high of 78 degrees. Currently, it's 63 degrees at the Talk of Akron, WNIR.
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1: You're on the air, WNIR. Good afternoon.
4: Afternoon. So, three things. Domestic terrorism, the EPA, and China. Mm-hmm. So, first of all, domestic terrorism, a gentleman said, the crazy guy at TDS mentioned that, and then you looked up the definition, and you guys said that attacking, was it citizens, I believe? So, I'm pretty sure it's in the Constitution somewhere. It's our duty to try to fight back against the government if it needs to happen. So, it wasn't, they weren't attacking citizens, they're attacking the government. I'm not justifying it or whatever, but that's what happened.
1: That's a fair characterization. Yeah. Sure.
4: Whether or not they were justified or needed to do so, they did it, and it wasn't. Secondly,
1: right.
4: The EPA. did everyone watch a different conference than I did on the day? I'm in Portage County. I hate eCheck. I have cars registered other counties. I have cars that are older than 25 years that I get class tags on, blah, blah, blah, blah. It really does affect people that are poor and can't afford a well-running car. You know, not that I'm one to cry that all the time, but that's what
1: we'll find out about the middle of July on that e-check.
4: They all did their spiel on that conference. The one guy, I believe he was the representative for the EPA, Ohio, or the Fed. It wasn't the representative for Lee Zeldin, and it wasn't good Mr. Bill. It was another guy who said, hey, good job, the air is clean, we've done a good job. But then he said, but that doesn't mean we're going to reverse course, or in other words, we're not gonna stop making the air clean. So I feel like he was getting at, we're not gonna undo the e-check, because that's what's gotten our air to where it is. So, you know, let's enjoy that we've gotten this far, or something to that effect.
1: Right.
4: So did that guy not matter, or?
1: I don't know.
4: I was wondering about that, because that's what he said. And, you know, there's electric cars. I think I did the math a long time ago. You know, I think, 14% of the cars on the road now are electric or hybrid. You know, you're getting car. It's not necessarily the engine that's better. It's the transmission. You know, you got your Equinox and mine probably have 9-speed transmissions on them.
1: Right.
4: That really, really helps with the efficiency and coal canisters, blah, blah, blah.
1: Right.
4: All that stuff has improved.
1: Look, all I'm saying is, if it's in 7 counties, it should be in all 88.
4: Yeah. And it shouldn't be in any, because
1: it should be all 88 counties or not. Yeah. Yeah, that's all I'm saying.
4: We've made so many improvements since e-check. I mean, I remember, I'm old enough to remember, not that old, but I'm old enough to remember we had to pay for that. And then they thought, well, we probably shouldn't charge people for this, because it'll make them really mad doing something they're not supposed to, and they got to pay for it.
1: Right.
4: So let's just make them do something they're not supposed to.
1: Exactly.
4: And then lastly, China. I'm not about a communist government having a foothold in our country. You know, you own, those people that came from China with the fungus.
1: Yeah.
4: Right?
1: Amen.
4: I mean, how much easier would that be to have?
1: Oh, you know what? I'm going to give you a bell for that. That's a hell of a good idea. I didn't even think about that.
4: They could.
1: University of Michigan, two PhD students, right. 132, 133, were trying to steal some deadly fungus, and they caught them at the airport in Detroit going to Ann Arbor. How easy would it be if they owned 1,000 acres, you mean, huh?
4: Yeah, and, you know, we have military bases in other countries, and that's just the burden we bear as the hegemony of the world.
1: Right. That's a good word, hegemonic, yeah.
4: Everybody wants us to be the police. They just don't want us to police.
1: Right.
4: So they're going to have to, we have our bases in other countries for a reason. Now you're bringing in under the guise of private ownership, which we all know nothing private ownership in China.
1: Amen.
4: And that means the government will be owned, a communist fascist or whatever, communist enemy dictatorship will be owning property, housing, especially near air military bases. That's insanity. They should be kicked out.
1: That's why I made it my poll question. I concur, man. Anything else?
4: No, sir.
1: All right, brother. Take care. WNIR, hello.
5: Hey, John, how are you?
1: Good. What's up?
5: Well, one first thing, Knight Industries 2000. That's what Knight Rider stood for.
1: What KITT stands for? What?
5: Knight Industries 2000.
1: Okay, how does a car sitting in Illinois get a speeding ticket in New York?
5: and then Jason Bourne.
1: Jason Bourne. Remember, in all the Jason Bourne trilogy, they're always using those TVs in London and Germany to pinpoint where he is. Okay.
5: And then also, I just drove down the turnpike. Coast is clear. I went from 77. I'm going out to work on my boat, Sandusky. No tr- troopers without CDLs out there.
1: Well, now, wait a minute. Where'd you get on? At 77, that's a turnpike going west?
5: West, yeah.
1: There's no, is there no construction now in that area between there and Toledo?
5: Tons. And I've seen five, I saw five cruisers just in an hour drive. So I don't think they need it that much.
1: Right.
5: I think they've got too many cars. And then also, finally, about the property ownership with China.
1: Yeah.
5: I tried to look on the wrong website to find a house there. I think it's zero. Not Zillow. That's it.
1: I'll see you, bud. WNIRLO.
6: Schatzmeister.
1: Hey, what's going on, man?
6: Yeah, your poll question, selling land to China.
1: Yeah.
6: Why not? Do it.
1: Oh, I like a previous caller, there's probably 100 reasons to do it and 200 reasons not to. Sell me on it. Sell me on it.
6: So possession is 9/10 of the law usually. With
1: right.
6: Land, you can't sell something to somebody if they can't pick it up and take it with them. You could just kick them off if you don't like that agreement, and you're basically renting it to them unless they take over us.
1: Yeah.
6: You know? If they are here and they're using it for farming, are they less likely to try and introduce blight if they are dependent on feeding their people with our land?
1: Now, see, now that's an interesting other side of the coin. Continue. You speak fluent Trump. What was he thinking when he said maybe it'd be better to have China own some of this farmland to have it go fallow? Farmers are really struggling. American family farms. You've got basically what he was saying is the second and third generation kids, they don't want a farm. You know what I mean? They want to sell it off for a housing development or solar panels, right? And wind farms. So Trump basically said we'd be better off having China grow crops than have it turn into not be farmland, right?
6: Yeah, I think so. You're just renting it. Like, we don't own our land.
1: But they're less likely to poison our crops if they're getting. That's an interesting angle on it, too.
6: I might like to do a carve-out where I'd like to get rid of birthright citizenship altogether. But
1: yeah.
6: It's just open. So, no birthright citizenship for China if you're over here on your land? I don't know how you'd open that door. I don't think it's a horrible idea.
1: Okay.
6: You can monitor what's happening.
1: Mm-hmm.
6: We have to do something about the spies. We already have spies in our government. Why not get some money for the land? So that land would have to be taxed, right?
1: How is farm? Let's say Portage County or Stark County or Tuscarawas County or any farm in Ohio, how is it taxed? There's a...
6: You could do foreign... you could have a different tax...
1: Well, they're in the CAUV. They are reduced for property tax, but they do pay property tax. They don't pay any road tax on their fuel because it's, you know, the red stick fuel. It doesn't have the road tax on it, so that is something.
6: They're not citizens here, so why do they get the same special treatment we do? Tax that land the same you would tax it more. Tax their fuel. Tax their red stick fuel more.
1: Got it. Okay.
6: If they need us, we can take advantage of it. You could use, if you could sell enough land to China, you could pay for every school system in America. From that.
1: Interesting.
6: The $1.2 billion surplus in taxes, the fact that they use the term windfall, it's like they got something they weren't expecting that they didn't earn.
1: Well, let's be fair. That is my term, okay? Windfall. That's my term, okay?
6: I saw that reporting too.
1: Oh, did you? Okay. Well, what I'm saying is I'm old enough to remember the windfall profits tax they used to have on the oil companies back in the day. You know, they used to tax oil companies. If you jack up the price from $1 a gallon to $1.30 a gallon or whatever, years ago they used to do windfall profit tax on the oil companies. That way they get some of their money back. But the state of Ohio, they set their budget, they do their thing, and they got $1.2 billion more than they had guessed, okay?
6: Right.
1: But Bill said that the state... the executive branch or DeWine's in charge of that money, and there's already a lawsuit that's going to go to these, I don't know, hospice or whatever. I don't know. He's working on a bill to try to change that. But
6: why doesn't it go back to us? Like, why aren't those put in as credit? Like,
1: well, that was my thought.
6: If they didn't need that much and they weren't banking on it, give it back. Like, or apply it to utility bill. Something, man.
1: Well, don't
6: like,
1: put it in a rainy day fund. Get it back into the people, you know. Don't put it in a rainy day fund.
6: What is a rainy day? Like, what actually constitutes a rainy day?
1: Well, that again is a slang term that's evolved over the years. It has an official name on it. We did know, thanks to Bill. Bill told me about 6 months ago he called. Somebody called and said, is that $3 billion? At that time, it had $3 billion. Now it has $4
6: billion. Yeah.
1: It makes prevailing wage. It makes 3 or 4%, at least earning some interest on that. I don't know if the unclaimed funds is earning interest. I hope it would, but legally, I don't know if it can or not, you know.
6: Yeah, I don't know, because all of it could be accessed at any time. That might make it difficult to qualify for that.
1: Yeah. What else?
6: Taking tech out of the schools.
1: What's that? What at the schools?
6: Taking the technology out, like getting rid of screens.
1: Oh, yeah. Over in Pennsylvania, around Philadelphia, there's two things about that. They want to get back to pencils and paper and get rid of the screens, whereas there is this billionaire that's funding these schools that are all AI, no teachers. So we got both sides of the spectrum. Go.
6: I like both sides of the spectrum. The middle is heavy with administration. Taking the tech out, but you learn when you write something down with your hand, it commits to memory.
1: You literally write on your brain is what they'll say. Yeah, you write it down, you write on your brain. Right, correct.
6: How many kids don't do that now? With these screens everywhere, like paper, I know firsthand knowledge, man. Paper is very rare in the school system.
1: Well, I can tell you, Jillian, my daughter.
6: Yeah.
1: She learned differently than Johnny. Johnny, and I don't know if it's an XY, I don't know if it's a genealogically thing, if the XY chromosome, men are much more visual. There's an evolutionary reason for that, whereas women are more, you know. But Jillian, she's got beautiful penmanship in cursive. And Johnny, one day Jillian wrote Johnny a note, and he's like, Jill, what language is this? You know, he couldn't read cursive. And I'm like,
6: right.
1: That's an indictment on my education system. And Lily goes, my wife goes, that's an indictment on you, not me. Because do boys learn differently than girls is what the point is in that article. I don't know if that's true or not.
6: I don't know for sure. I can't imagine being in first grade or kindergarten and being handed a screen. That's so wrong. Like, you don't develop eye-hand coordination, patience. Like, what I do miss as an adult now is kind of like study hall, where you had to sit somewhere for an hour and all you had in front of you was paper. Ideas come out of your head when you force yourself to not have a phone or TV in front of you.
1: Well, that was the thing when Jillian came to me, and she's like in eighth grade, and you know, she's 4.0. She was smarter than Earl Mann when she was in eighth grade. You met her. You know what I'm talking about. Anyhow, she, Dad, I got this topic. They want me to write 5 pages on this and that and the other. And I said, well, look, you have the thesis story, what they want you to talk about, right? And I said, just start writing and free associate. Just write everything down. Just write. Write till you don't have any more ideas. I was taught that in high school. Free associate. Just write all your thoughts down, because one thought will beget another. Well, you know, and then this thought will make you go down one road and the other. And about a week later, she came back and she walked in very proudly, held her paper up like this and said, you were right, Dad. I got an A on that paper. It worked well. So, I mean, now, is writing, I mean, let's be honest, a kid that's, 5 today, 15 years from now, is going to be going to college. Well, you got to plan ahead. Is our colleges 15 years from now going to be all on artificial intelligence?
6: Probably.
1: That's what I'm saying. So that's what the parents have to decide.
6: What's your interface with that artificial intelligence?
1: But like the other thing is, here's the other thing, is if 80 to 90% of our kids in high school, then I got to go because I'm way behind. If 80%, let's say out of 10 kids are graduating this coming up in the next week or so, we all got graduations or whatever. If 80% of them aren't going to college, are they prepared for the working, you know?
6: Absolutely not. Like, basic math, being able to write, there's not always a computer. What happens if there is a big EMP? How many just dumb times?
1: Yeah, you become dependent on technology, right?
6: Yeah, and that paper and pencil let stuff flow out of you, and you kind of have to work at it while it's coming out. You're not just talking.
1: Yep.
6: That flow of information hardly ever gets reversed because we're always ingesting something on a screen or with our ears that forces you to.
1: Well, if you want to look it up, if anybody wants to look it up, it's called Mont County. Parents in Montgomery County, that is the lower district right outside Philadelphia, their parents want to switch from Chromebooks in second grade. And get rid of MacBooks in eighth grade. I think by the time you're maybe a freshman, you might be able to discern the difference. Is it age sensitive? Then I got to go.
6: I think it's age sensitive.
1: Her daughter has ADHD. Okay, don't they all? In one way or another, don't we all? Right.
6: Now they do with screens. Yeah.
1: And find it's difficult to concentrate when she's learning from a screen. I don't know
6: because. There's the opportunity to be distracted on that same screen. Like
1: sure.
6: You never, your eyeballs have that muscle memory of there's entertainment. Where's the entertainment?
1: Right.
6: Sitting at a desk feels like work.
1: Call me tomorrow. I got to roll, brother.
6: All right, dude.
1: All right, take care. Appreciate it. We'll be back.
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1: And you're on the air, WNIR. Hello.
11: Yes, I'll be quick. I texted my brother in Pennsylvania, who's a former magistrate. And he said anybody driving an empty trailer or a loaded trailer must have a CDL license.
1: So clearly the State Highway Patrol, whoever's driving this big rig semi for the State Highway Patrol in the construction zones, one of them has to have a commercial driver's license, correct?
11: Correct. That's what he said. And that's the Commonwealth of Pennsylvania. And so it would be Interstate 80, 76.
1: Yeah, okay.
11: You know.
1: Yeah,
11: so.
1: I understand. Yeah, But if it's
11: that's
1: parked,
11: all I have to...
1: okay, that's all. All right. Well, thank you. All right. Bye-bye.
11: No, well, you said, but if it's parked, what?
1: Oh, if it's parked, they could sit in it and run radar, but driving it down the highway. See, here's the thing. The one part of the story said that the semi could drive down the road while it's running radar in the moving semi truck. And so whoever's driving. Now, let me think about it.
11: Have to have a CDL. How did it get there? Somebody had to drive it.
1: Well, I mean...
11: So, whether it's empty or full, he said, you must have a CDL license.
1: Okay. All right.
11: That's what he said.
1: All right. Anything else?
11: No.
1: All right.
11: Thank
1: take
11: you.
1: Care. Bye-bye. WNIR, hello?
12: Good afternoon, Mr. Denning. How are you?
1: I'm good. What's on your mind?
12: I'm just trying to get you some ideas about handwriting. I'm not about to brag myself, but I'm a handyman. I can do wood carvings, and I can fix watches. I can do many things with my hands, and everybody's surprised, how can I do it? The only explanation is I was sitting for hours when I was in first grade trying to do calligraphy, handwriting, and if I didn't do it right, my page got ripped out of my notebook and I had to redo it. And that's called developing motoric skills.
1: Sure.
12: And another thing...
1: I thought you were going to say you got beat on the knuckles by your Catholic nun. I thought you were going to say that there was some punishment associated with it.
12: I could tell you stories about the schools in the communist country, but I don't want to hold you up for too long. Another thing about you were saying that the kid's going to be in college in 15 years.
1: Yeah.
12: I have news for you. In 15 years, you won't have any college.
1: You're probably right.
12: AI is going to take over, and they're going to be smarter than my most graded PhD today. And another thing that we're going to get there, and you can mark my words, if you want to be an engineer in 20 years, they're going to plug something in your brain and program it, and in 2 minutes, you're going to be an engineer.
1: Yeah, but who's so going to... Yeah, but 15 years from now, the Ohio State University is still going to have a football team on the field. So you're going to have colleges for sports. That would be the only thing, right?
12: Oh, the football is going to be played by robots.
1: Okay. All right. Well, hey, whatever. As long as the robot can run a 4.440, I'll vote for him. What the hell?
12: And they're not going to have a $5 million contract and do nothing, just complaining.
1: Yeah, there you go. Okay, anything else?
12: Have a good weekend.
1: Bye-bye. WNIR, hello.
7: Ciao, Johannes.
1: Let me tell you something. You speak of communism, and our communist raised guy, nobody loves the capitalism more than somebody that was raised in a communist country like him, you know?
7: I don't give a crap about the handwriting, but what I can tell you is that the Naval Academy graduates on the ships have no idea how to read cursive handwriting.
1: Oh, is that right?
7: So I had to learn, I basically had to reteach myself how to write in regular. I don't even know what's
1: the
7: name of the regular.
1: That's interesting. I never even thought about that.
7: So yeah, there's an age divide. Like you and I could write back and forth in cursive and we'd be fine, but the younger people don't know how to do it in a professional setting.
1: Mm-hmm.
7: And I don't even know why I'm talking about this because I don't really care.
1: Right.
7: But what I do care about is Mr. Trump's visit to China.
1: Mm-hmm.
7: So I agree that, well, I don't want to say I agree because I don't know your position, even though I do. The trip itself, I think, was somewhat of a success. But as I told you, I believe the bigger success was the CEOs and the heads of industry going there with him. Because not only do you have the President of the United States, then you have business leaders that can make deals.
1: Well, this Boeing deal is going to basically what ABC said at 2 o'clock. Basically what they were saying is if Trump agrees to sell 200 airplanes to China, they're going to have to do that 200 airplanes to Taiwan, too, per our agreement. So that's a big, big moneymaker for Boeing. Boeing got in trouble with the 737 MAX when they moved the engines, and then they had door plugs flowing off, and they got the new CEO, because Airbus was really stepping in. And this is a chance for Trump to get Boeing back on the preeminent choice of military provider versus Airbus. That's my opinion. I don't know what yours is.
7: But you and I both know that principals, and I mean the leaders or the head of whatever, that's where you kind of get the messaging down. But where is the sausage made? It's with the unders. It's with the people that are really in the mud getting it.
1: Well, down. See, I go back. I remember Carter got his Nobel Peace Prize for trying to get Palestinian and Israel to quit fighting in the 70s. Okay. And it was they had a classification. there's a, I saw what happened this week as a, quote, diplomatic. Basically, there was, it was diplomacy. If anything came out of it, it wasn't an agenda. We're going to go over there. It was basically say, look, I haven't seen you in 10 years. I haven't been here. I'm, you know, I saw this as a diplomatic deal.
7: It's a diplomatic envoy.
1: Versus a policy driven thing like a peace negotiation.
7: I agree with you 100%.
1: Okay. All right. Continue then. All right.
7: But, like, for example, there was a story, I think it was CBS, one of the 60 Minutes or something, on the Chinese electric car. They need some of the technology from Tesla, and Tesla needs some of the technology that Chinese company has because they're selling them for $23,000. And so I just think that that could be beneficial for both countries. And I think that's where the benefit lies. I don't think that they worked anything out about Taiwan, about, I don't believe a thing about Iran. I don't know. I mean, I wasn't there, so I can't tell you, but I think that the corporate people made headway in a lot of ways. And I think that even if Mr. Trump didn't get secure some sort of official deal, I think people forget that. And I've been around, you know, things, and I know that where the deals are made, it's not with them. It's with the people who work, the staff work, and the people who run the companies.
1: So is this a net benefit to the executives that were there from Elon Musk on down to U.S. Bank and all the other, or Citibank or whoever? Everybody in the room in there had a chance to have their toe in the water of what they call the largest economy in the world, potentially.
7: I think it's a benefit to America as in general.
1: Right.
7: Because you can't. There's no way to quantify how much money that's going to bring in to the country.
1: Right.
7: But I think it's a net benefit. Now, moving on. What I researched this, and I talked to you about this. What I still am unclear, and to be clear, I'm a big fan of the new Brown Stadium now that you convinced me it's a good idea,
1: mm-hmm.
7: which took about 6 or 7 months of 6 days on the air
1: until you went to that $1,000 rainy concert last summer. That changed your mind. Maybe a roof is a good idea, right?
7: Or when I froze my tootsie off watching the Browns play the Ravens on New Year's Eve.
1: Amen. Right. So what about the unclaimed funds thingy or what?
7: No, I'm still unclear as to if you and I are flying to Vegas out of Cleveland on Sunday at 12:15 and the Browns are playing there, how are we not only going to get there, where are we going to park? And I know for a fact that there are overflight concerns of the stadium.
1: Let me ask a question with a question. You know where the IX Center is, of course. Okay. The IX Center, when our friends were, we had a couple sponsors that were at the Home and Garden Show, and they said it was going to be the last one. They were moving a data center or something into IX Center, and I think that deal went sideways. Here's my thought, and this is just my idea. Okay, I have no idea, but knowing the logistics of that area very well, there's a huge parking area at the IX Center. Conceivably, one could have parking at the IX Center and have those little shuttle buses instead of the park and ride shuttle bus. You could just park at the IX Center, maybe.
7: But I mean, I know that, you know, 2025 called to get your story back, but I'm just looking at that, and I know that area very well, too. But even the road, if we were even going to the Browns game,
1: there was something in the Plain Dealer this week about 12,000 parking spots wasn't enough, and the ODOT and all the people are working in the Brook Park, blah blah blah. They have a room to add up to another 18 to 20,000 parking spots. Here's the problem: if you've seen the virtual image of that, that would cannibalize some of the hotel and some of the, you know what I'm saying? Somebody somewhere is going to have to make a decision and say, you know, we've got to find another parking solution if you want to have a 300 or 400 bedroom hotel right next to it. There's a finite amount of space, but they've got the money and ODOT's working. And the good thing about Brook Park is you don't have 50% of the parking eliminated by Lake Erie. I think there's one of your naval ships right there parked north of Akron, Cleveland Stadium right now. So at least you got north, south, east, and west to do the traffic and the parking. I'm not saying it's not going to be mitigated. I'm also going to say that you're talking eight Sundays a year, right? The airlines can accommodate for that, right? I mean, you know, it's going to take a concerted effort. They're doing $1 billion increase. Hopkins is undergoing $1 billion facelift. You know that?
7: Yes, I do.
1: So the quick answer is it'll be fine. Don't worry about it. What else you got? Because I'm burning daylight.
7: Well, the last thing is, you and I both are political junkies. I need to refresh my kind of memory on who's running for what and when. But Bernie Moreno has been on TV more in the last 2 weeks than I've ever seen him. But Jim Jordan has not been. So I don't know, is he not running? Because Bernie Moreno seems to be...
1: Oh, I don't even know if Jim's got an opponent up there, to be honest with you. I don't know if the Democrat... I know that... Marcy Kaptur is the longest female congressperson up in that neck of the woods next to Jim Jordan. I know that the Republicans are pouring a lot of money into Husted versus Sherrod Brown. And number two, this is out of their national pack. And a lot of money into whoever's... Marcy Kaptur. Right? Why am I questioning myself?
7: I think that is it.
1: Jordan's running for re-election now. This just came across the wire, and then I got to go. Okay, Memphis, Tennessee, longtime Democratic Tennessee Congressman Steve Cohen just announced he's ending his re-election bid. Democrat from Tennessee. So there's a possibility. You know, incumbency means something. Re-elect, long time. This is Fox News at 2:15 p.m. It's about a half hour long. Breaking.
7: It means their incumbency means something because all their friends are the ones that are in charge of giving them money within the Congress and the Senate.
1: Well, I don't know who's going to, I don't know. I'd have to look into the primary. I don't know.
7: Well, I hope it's not some sort of blue dress

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2: Hey.
4: Okay.
2: Yeah.
4: Okay, good deal. Down westbound on 30 to the first race at Mansfield Speedway here today. It was a makeup date. That it was supposed to be May 2nd, which it was rainy and 30 degrees, I think, that day. So
2: is Mansfield Mansfield Dragway or an oval track?
4: Nope, it's a circle track, half mile. It's a dirt track. A hot skip and a jump from the reformatory just up the road off 545 there. So they actually helped the reformatory out last year. They have a big concert, they parking and everything at the speedway. So that's what's happening with me today, man. Your poll question about China, sure, let them buy it up. I mean, you got Japan, India, who else is buying up land for data centers, crops. Heck, he's going to let 600,000 Chinese students come to college here. I apparently, it's all part of this national debt deal with China. Apparently, the land, from what I read, the students coming over, them buying natural gas and fuel from us, or crude oil from us, it's all part of this deal to try to squash that debt that we owe China. I don't even know what that number is. I think that's what he's working on with all this, is a package deal. But apparently, all the crude that we're sending them is light crude that we can't even use in our refinery. So, hey, that's great. You know, I don't know what that's going to do to prices here. It kind of spiked crude a little bit. I think it was up to $108 a barrel this morning, the last I looked. But, we're looking at $4 to $5 a gallon for the rest of the summer. I mean, it's just what it is.
2: I'd hate to, think about it. We're almost Memorial Day coming up, you know what I mean? Next thing you know, it's going to be the fourth. I don't see anything changing abruptly in the next 90 days unless somewhere, somehow, the

0: the stars align, and somehow Iran spits a bit and allows the port of, you know, you got one out of five barrels of oil going through there. If that blockade ends, the market will react and the spot price will come back down to where it should be for real market value. So that could happen. Hopefully, I hope it happens sooner than later, but I'm like you, I'm looking at it that I don't see anything changing before the 4th of July.
1: Well, the UAE announced that they are running a new pipeline. They said it's going to be online in 27 to be able to export more oil, you know, without having to deal with that one.
0: I think there are two unintended consequences to this whole thing. The idea that UAE and Bahrain or whatever, they dropped out of OPEC, number one.
1: Yeah.
0: Number two, they are building a new pipeline across. They're the UAE or the point that is the choke point there for people who don't know. And that pipeline could go right across. And, yeah, they could throw that thing down in 6 months because they don't have to deal with the EPA. You know what I mean? They just get pipe and welders and that stuff. They could just put that right across there. There's, you know, so that is going to be that's going to be a good thing too. But, I don't know. I don't know if we.
1: As long as we don't have any more refinery explosions.
0: Well,
1: I mean, that's gone under the radar, brother. There's been three either fire or explosions. One in Texas, one in Louisiana, and it's slipping my mind where the other one was. They, you know, those refineries are obviously going to, you know, lose production for days or weeks. I mean, I'm sure that hasn't helped with gas prices.
0: Right.
1: I heard a guy on a pod or something said, how come, you know, they're talking about gouging with the gas prices. They're like, how come the oil on the shelf at your auto parts store doesn't fluctuate like gas when we have stuff like this? Why is it only gasoline? Like, that product's been refined and on the shelf, and, you know, it's not new product. It's the same as the gasoline. But I guess the average turnaround I was looking up is quicker than I thought. Like, by the time it comes out of the ground, it's 2 weeks to 30 days where it's in the ground for the pumps. You know, it's a quick turnaround.
0: Well, those would be what I call the green sprouts of hope, you know, that eventually you get more fuel. Don't even get me started on Venezuela when it comes online by the Christmas time. You know, everything is, you know, Chevron, ExxonMobil, British Petroleum, some of the majors 2 months ago, they were sitting around that desk with Trump and they're like, we're not going back down there. We've learned our lesson, you know. So you open up Venezuela, you open up the Strait of Hormuz, and, you know, you get three. If we could build a couple, you know, refineries in the next couple, you know, years, that would really help too. But I don't know. I got 30 seconds. What else you got?
1: Brown's schedule looks pretty weak, man. I think they have a shot at maybe 500 or better. I mean, they got a lot of
0: six of their first nine games are on the road, but after that, they're pretty much at home. So
1: yeah, I mean, I saw Titans, Jets, Saints. I mean, I saw a lot of the bottom feeder teams from last year. So they might have a puncher's chance, you know, winning that division depending on injury.
0: I hope so. I really do. I'm looking forward. Just put something that gives us a chance for the playoffs. We're reasonable Browns fans nowadays.
1: Yeah, I think Monken, the head coach, I think he's a good offensive mind. I think he'll do well with all the young kids that are in there. I mean, they got some good young talent.
0: I think Deshaun Watson, unless something changes, a big trade over the summer, I think just that article said it looks like Deshaun is the number one position.
1: Oh, yeah. Well, that's why this coach got the job, because Jimmy Haslam told him, said, listen, son, you're going to start Deshaun Watson game one. And he's like, yes, sir.
0: There you go. Well, we'll see. All right, have fun down there in Mansfield. Behave yourself. I'll see you. All right, bye. We'll be back.
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0: Thank you, David. Have a good weekend.

0: Come on, Cavs. The 2-3 Pistons against the 3-2 Cavaliers, 7 p.m. tonight in Cleveland. And it says Prime Video. I can watch it on Prime, but I'm sure it's on TV somewhere, but I don't know. But that tip-off is 7 o'clock. If the Cavs win, then they're going to have to see you. They'll be in the Eastern Championship, I think, or whatever. But first things first, they got a big game against Detroit tonight. It's going to be a bruiser, I predict. Detroit is fighting for their life. If the Cavs win in Cleveland tonight, there you go. Stay tuned for Bob Gullick. He's next. WNIR.
1: From ABC News. I'm Mike Dubusky. Harvey Weinstein's sexual assault case has ended in a mistrial after a jury could not unanimously decide whether to convict Weinstein of raping Jessica Mann in 2013. ABC's Peter Haralambos.
2: This was multiple days of deliberation. The jury sending back a note yesterday saying they were having trouble reaching a verdict, and the judge ultimately throwing out the case today after the jury said they could continue to be unable to reach that verdict here.
1: Weinstein was previously convicted of the crime, but the New York Court of Appeals overturned that verdict. We're learning that Dr. Stephen Cornfield, that lone American who initially tested positive for hantavirus, may not have been infected at all. ABC News medical contributor Dr. Alok Patel says it may have been a false positive.
3: Dr. Cornfield had two PCR tests that were sent from samples in the ship, and one came back negative, and one came back, quote, slightly positive or faint positive line. So out of an abundance of caution, he was placed in the biocontainment unit and then was closely monitored for any progression of symptoms, and then follow-up tests came back negative.
1: Meanwhile, the CDC now says it's monitoring an Ebola outbreak in the Democratic Republic of Congo. ABC News has learned President Trump plans to drop his $10 billion lawsuit against the IRS. In exchange, the government would create a fund to pay out alleged victims of government weaponization.
4: Talk of a $1.7 billion fund to pay out claims to those who say they were unfairly targeted by the Biden administration has outraged congressional Democrats.
5: It's utterly fraudulent what they're doing there.
6: It's another grift by the President of the United States.
7: I mean, it's outright corruption.
4: Pennsylvania Republican Brian Fitzpatrick says he opposes the Secret Service's request for $1 billion, a portion of which would be used to secure the new White House ballroom.
8: Shows a lack of priorities.
4: His opposition could prove key if Democrats stick together. Stephen Portnoy, ABC News, Washington.
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1: An Iraqi national has been detained in New York after newly unsealed court documents link him to nearly 20 reported terror attacks across Europe and Canada. ABC's Chuck Sievertson.
11: An Iraqi national firebombed a Bank of New York Mellon in Amsterdam, tried to set off homemade bombs at the Bank of America in Paris, coordinated an attack against Jewish institutions in the U.S., and stabbed two people in London, all to stop the U.S. and Israel from waging war on Iran. 18 attacks total, says a criminal complaint unsealed Friday in New York. It calls Mohammed Bakir Saad Dawood al-Sadi a high-level member of Qatib Hezbollah with close ties to the Iranian military's Revolutionary Guard and Hezbollah.
1: More questions for FBI Director Kash Patel following an Associated Press report that he took part in a snorkeling trip around the sunken USS Arizona during an official trip to Hawaii last summer. More from ABC's Chief Justice Correspondent Pierre Thomas.
12: The White House is standing by Patel, calling him a critical member of the team. The FBI did not deny that the snorkeling event took place, calling it a historical tour to honor our heroes who died on the USS Arizona. not a party.
1: USS Arizona War Memorial Site honors the more than 900 U.S. sailors and Marines killed when Japan bombed Pearl Harbor in 1941. And today marks the last day for Jerome Powell as chairman of the Federal Reserve, but he has said he'll stay on at the central bank through 2028 as Fed governor. Mike Dubusky, ABC News.
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0: 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A bipartisan bill being considered in the state legislature would extend the civil lawsuit filing deadline for adult sexual assault survivors from 1 year to 5 years. Senate Bill 421 would create an exception for offenses including rape and sexual battery. Under current Ohio law, adults who allege they were sexually assaulted generally have 1 year from the date of the offense to file a civil lawsuit seeking monetary damages from the person they accuse. That is separate from criminal prosecutions, as it can be used to recover compensation for medical bills, counseling, lost wages, pain, suffering, and other losses. SNAP recipients in Ohio must now unlock their EBT cards before making an out-of-state purchase. According to the Ohio Department of Job and Family Services, the electronic benefit cards will now block high-risk transactions, requiring recipients to unlock their cards for 30, 60, or 90 minutes before completing purchases. State officials say the change necessary to protect food assistance funds from online and out-of-state criminals. In the last 6 months, authorities say 56,000 suspicious out-of-state transactions made and amounted to more than $6.3 million, impacting more than 12,000 Ohio accounts. House Republicans launching a federal oversight task force with the first investigation focused on alleged Medicaid fraud in Ohio. The Daily Wire reporting 288 home health care companies shared the same Columbus address and appeared to have vacant offices despite billing the federal government for $250 million in Medicaid spending from 2018 to 2024. Ohio native and Vice President J.D. Vance announced the Centers for Medicare and Medicaid Services will impose a six-month nationwide freeze on new hospice and home health agencies as a part of an effort to curb fraud in those systems. For local news anytime, go to WNIR.com. WNIR weather this afternoon. It'll be partly sunny with a high around 69 degrees. Tonight, clear with a low down to 52. Tomorrow, showers and thunderstorms, 78 for the high. Currently at 65 degrees at the Talk of Akron. WNIR.
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1: And 18 and a half minutes past the hour of 3 o'clock, and obviously not Bob Golic. Bob's on his way, having some car issues, but real quick, let me check on this updated weather forecast. We have mostly cloudy skies on call for the night tonight, gradually becoming mostly clear. It's going to clear up late tonight, early tomorrow morning, overnight low near 52 degrees. Don't get too excited. Showers and thunderstorms tomorrow, especially through probably mid-afternoon. Showers are going to dissipate a little bit, but we're still looking at rainfall off and on throughout the day. Again, possibly some early thunderstorms during the day. A high for the day on Saturday near 78. Saturday night, showers and thunderstorms quite likely. We are looking at cloud cover throughout the entire night and an overnight low temperature near 61 degrees. For Sunday, pretty much the same. Chance of showers, chance of thunderstorms. Maybe late in the day some sunshine. I wouldn't hold my breath, but maybe some sunshine late in the day on Sunday. A high near 83. That is making way for sunny skies on Monday and a high near 90. Right now we do have Let me check. I think it said 65 degrees, 66 degrees, 67. 67 degrees, and for the most part, we're still looking at cloudy skies here at the Talk of Akron, WNIR.
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1: And with 21 minutes past the hour of 3 o'clock in, we're looking at, for the most part, cloudy skies and 67 degrees. It is Friday. Thankfully, a great day to settle in and enjoy. Look forward to a weekend, even though we are looking at a cloudy, wet weekend once again in northeastern Ohio. But I'm sure we are all very familiar with that. It is that time of year, for the most part, when we're getting that roller coaster weather forecast up and down. We have showers, we have rain, we have sun. I think we're safe from snow, but it's still, there are some chilly days and certainly some chilly nights. It is May 15th. A lot of reasons to celebrate. As I look at the list of reasons to celebrate, we talked about that every morning here on the Morning Buzz on WNIR. But as I look at the reasons to party for the day today, it's Bike to Work Day. Have you ever ridden a bicycle to work or taken any kind of road trip? I used to ride to work on Saturdays periodically from South Akron, and very enjoyable. The ride home, much more enjoyable than the ride here. I can take my time a little bit more on the way to, back home. It is also Bring Flowers to Someone Day. Very nice thought. So you got time if you want. Still time to call your local florist and send someone you love some flowers. Chocolate Chip Day. Nothing could be better than some chocolate chip cookies. Endangered Species Day. International Day for Family. How about Nylon Stockings Day? I don't know who decides on these special dates. Relieve Your Past by Listening to the First Music Day. I have no idea what that is. Peace Officers Memorial Day. That is something very special. We've had a number of officers be killed in the line of duty here in the northeastern Ohio area. So it is Peace Officers Memorial Day. On this May 15th, once again, cloudy skies. We're going to have Bob Golick's on his way. He's got some car issues. We'll be back. We've got more stuff coming up. Hang on and stay with us.
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1: Oops. That's the wrong button. Let's try, let's try this one. And boom. How about that one?
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4: 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Now, here's Bob Golick.
1: Again, it is not Bob Golick. Bob is on his way, had some car issues, and we'll go to the phones here in just a moment. I have no topics lined up, nothing to speak of per se. I really do not want to get into any deep, heavy national politics, but there are things going on here, right here in northeastern Ohio, that really us here in northeastern Ohio should take note of and should talk about. Of course, every day in the area, we hear of more and more shootings. Whether people are people perish in these shootings or not, there are all kinds of nonsensical gunplay in the community. Also, Akron City Schools having some real issues, and that's not just Akron City Schools. There are school systems throughout the country who are having real financial issues. We've made they okayed at 11 million dollar cut in the budget, and they want to cut hundreds of millions of dollars from the Akron City School System. Let's take a phone call, see what's out there. I'd rather stay away from any heavy national politics, but nonetheless, let's see what's going on. Good afternoon. How you doing today? And hello, how are you today? All right, that sounds like a caller from this morning. How are you doing today? Good afternoon. Welcome.
9: Good afternoon.
1: How are you doing today?
9: Okay, well, since you brought up schools.
1: Yes.
9: My alma mater, back in the 60s, combined two rural schools together. And they built a high school with the future plans of everybody at one time being on one campus.
1: Okay.
9: Well, they still use the original buildings for the middle school and the primary school. Well, about 20, 30 years ago, they're finally on one campus. But we still have three offices, three principals, three vice principals, three sets of office staff. And you guys keep coming to us just about every other year for more money. And it's like, well, why don't you cut some of the dead weight at the top? And maybe if the Akron schools or any of the schools did that,
1: yeah,
9: started cutting the dead weight at the top.
1: Now, you say, you know, first off, you said that they had the high schools. I take it, well, the two high schools were combined into one school.
9: Yeah. Well, two complete set of schools, first through 12 grades, they were combined into one school.
1: Oh,
9: they still
1: I got
9: used the original buildings for the primary and the secondary, or six
1: okay.
9: to eight.
1: Got you.
9: And then they had the new high school. Well, they eventually built everything all out in one spot, and yet we still have, you know, all this administration that, you know, really could be cut. And if I was a parent and had six kids in each part, high school, middle school, and second grade, primary.
1: Yeah, primary,
9: I'd
1: middle school.
9: I'd have to call three different offices, the office three different times, you know, to help get each one off instead of being able to call one office.
1: Well, it did make sense, obviously, in years past when there were three separate school buildings and you had primary, middle school, and a high school. But if they're all on the same campus, you would think that they could combine some of those, at least have, you know, some of the secretarial work, maybe some of the office staff combined. Maybe a principal for each of the schools, but yeah, and I think a lot of folks in Akron and across the board are looking to say, hey, you know, we need to cut. I hate to say it, and I don't mean this in a negative way for the staff, but need to cut some of the dead weight. Well, where do we cut? You know, I hate to see them cut programs. They cut out physical education programs. They cut out music programs. Some of the I don't want to demean some of the lesser sports, but they bail on some of the lesser sports. It's not football or volleyball. A lot of times it gets cut.
9: Because if I ran to school, one, everybody would be required to take at least a year of home ec.
1: Okay, your VOED, some of the VOED programs, especially home economics, which means
9: what?
1: You
9: learn how to cook,
1: yeah.
9: Budget, stuff like that. And another one, basic repair class.
1: Okay.
9: So you got a leaky faucet,
1: mm-hmm.
9: you know how to fix that.
1: Yeah.
9: Or your car is acting up. I know we can't. I mean, it's not like when we were kids. You know, I could sit there on the fender of my car and put my feet in the engine compartment. I can't even get my hand inside the engine compartment now, you know?
1: Yeah, the cars today are like a rolling computer. But in the past, I still see a need for, as you call it, home economics and basic stuff, how to cook some basic dishes, how to boil water or whatever, how to sew a button on a shirt. And more than anything is basic budgeting.
9: Bring back metals and wood shops. So The kid as a freshman takes metals and finds out he likes welding and mm-hmm. is good at welding. Then he goes on and gets a welding job, and then he doesn't have to worry about a college bills hanging over his head, because you know you get hired on as an apprentice. Sure. I mean, one of the they're always hiring welders. You know.
1: Absolutely. There are a lot of, I mean, things like welders, plumbers, electricians, the trades. And I went to an Akron public school, which was a vocational school. I was not in any of the vocational classes or curriculum. But nonetheless, I don't know if the school systems still offer much of vocational classes, or do they end up going to a vocational school? But
9: like Maplewood, yeah.
1: Yes. I don't know if I know they certainly don't push vocational classes like they used to. And I think you're correct. And I think a lot of people are starting to think more about more along those lines is let's get back to some of the trades, such as welding and these are fine paying jobs.
9: Yeah, with no college debt.
1: And no college debt. College debt is a whole other story. That has gotten absolutely out of hand. Some people will never get out from under college debt.
9: If they keep pushing you into different kind of race and gender studies, mm-hmm. or, you know, if the guidance counselor are pushing you in areas that are very limited in jobs, mm-hmm. I think the colleges should be on the bill for at least half the tuition that kid owes, because your counselors gave him bad advice about jobs.
1: And
9: as far as the people, the superintendents in the school, all the upweight, no one as a superintendent should make more than $100,000 a year around here.
1: Yeah.
9: As a superintendent. Because that's $8,000, $8,000 plus a month.
1: If
9: you can't live on $8,000 plus a month, you live in the too
1: if
9: high.
1: We need to make some cuts, we ought to look at some of the members of the school system and what kind of salary do they make, and maybe make some cuts there as well. And when we talk about home ec and welding, and in the old days it was car mechanics, auto mechanics, auto body, we don't need to limit that to any gender. Ec, if in fact the boys and gals, they should both be introduced to some of that, such as home ec.
9: I took four different classes in the home ec my senior year just mm-hmm. to be around the senior
1: just,
9: girls.
1: Just
9: come
1: to
9: on
1: be,
9: now, I'm not stupid.
1: On the girls, yeah, I get it. Hey, thanks for calling. Thanks for getting the show started. I appreciate it. I agree with the number of things you say. So thanks for calling. Thanks for being a part.
9: Have a good one.
1: All right, you too. Bye-bye. Thank you. Let's take another call. Good afternoon. How you doing today?
10: Tommy.
1: Yes, sir.
10: I see the distress call. I was out hanging clothes in the backyard on the clothesline.
1: Yeah, I'll hang. Do you honestly have a clothesline?
10: I'll take a picture of it and send it to you.
1: You sent me a picture today. Rub the Buddha, you said. So, for good luck.
10: I should have rubbed it harder. I would have won more.
1: Yeah, I mentioned this in the morning show that last year, a couple of years ago, we put up, my daughter said, we should use a clothesline. It's more ecologically sound. Okay, I'm all right with that. So I hung up the towels, and at one point I hung up sheets and the bedding. And then one day I was getting ready to hang up some underclothes, and she said, no, Dad, don't, no, stop.
10: Well, here's the trick, Tommy.
1: Yeah.
10: You can hang the underclothes up on the inside clothesline. You put the towels and everything on the outside so your neighbors can't see that.
1: Yeah, Dad.
10: How about that?
1: The neighbors don't want to see your underpants. Okay, all right.
10: That's why you can do it like that.
1: So we got the Preakness coming up tomorrow. We talked about that, you and I, in the morning buzz.
10: In my hands, I have the sheet. If you're co-worker would have answered the phone today, you would have got all the tips and everything.
1: We did.
10: Now you have to get them on your award winning.
1: We didn't get you on the air this morning, did we?
10: No, we did not.
1: All right.
10: So why she didn't. I'm like winning a prize on the morning show. You got to be there.
1: Yeah.
10: Let's go with. Mm-hmm. We're going to go a three horse trifecta today.
1: Okay.
10: We're going to get number five.
1: Mm-hmm.
10: Talking right up your alley.
1: Talking. That's it.
10: Yeah. 20
1: right.
10: to 1.
1: 20 to 1.
10: Long shot. Yeah.
1: Wow, yeah.
10: Number 6, Chip Honcho, the second mm-hmm. part of the Ortiz brother, Jose Ortiz is on that one.
1: Mm-hmm.
10: The other one, the devil, Irad Ortiz, is on talking. And we're going to go with, we're going to take this other one. We're going to sneak him in there. Iron Honor.
1: Okay.
10: Nine horse.
1: So we're looking at talking, Iron
10: five,
1: Honor.
10: Six, and nine.
1: Okay. Five, six,
10: five,
1: and nine.
10: Nine, yeah. We're going to go with those horses.
1: Mm-hmm. And you put money on all three of them?
10: We're going to put a trifecta.
1: One, okay.
10: One, three horses.
1: Now, with the trifecta, you've got to have them in exact order, one, two, three, or just those three have to be in the top three positions?
10: I'm sure Joyce is going to back me up on a trifecta box. It doesn't matter which way they come in, but just, you want the long shot to come in first.
1: Yes.
10: Any one of those three come in, you'll hit the board.
1: Wow, awesome, awesome.
10: And then tonight we're going to go with the home standing, the Cavaliers at home, and a must. M-U-S-T, must game tonight, minus 3.5. They do not want to go back to Detroit.
1: No, it's not a must. Yeah, go ahead.
10: Because Detroit took a clunker game last time. I mean, they were up by 13, 14 points and let the beloved Cavaliers come
1: back.
10: You can't. We've got to limit our turnovers tonight.
1: Yes.
10: And we got to make the shots when shots need to be made.
1: Of course. And you said it's a must win. Now, it's not necessarily a must win because it's going to wrap up the series. But if the Cavaliers lose, now they have to go back to Detroit take on the Pistons at home.
10: Dreaded 7th team. Yeah. You know what? You want to end it tonight with the stake through the heart. Just like tonight, you want to end the game with San Antonio. I know you don't know what we're talking about. But San Antonio is going to be on the road tonight at the Minnesota Timber.
1: if the Cavs pull it off tonight, we know that they are in fact playing the Knickerbockers.
10: In the next series. The Knickerbockers, and the Knickerbockers have been sitting around low these many days getting rest. Now, you can ask Mr. Golic, rest at the end of the year is more important sometimes.
1: Yeah,
10: and you need that rest more than you do.
1: Maybe they're getting complacent. We'll see. Now they're getting rest, Hey, Mr. Football, thank you so much, my friend.
10: You're welcome.
1: All right, you call the gals in the morning, Joyce and Julie, because I know Joyce said she's waiting to find out the plan for the Preakness. So.
10: Well, there it is. Give it to her. Put a note on it for her.
1: You got it. All right, Mr. Football, thank you for calling. All right, Mr. Football is out. We're going to come back. We'll talk some more. Bob Golic's on his way, so sit tight. We'll be back.
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12: Hi, I'm E.J. Williams. 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
1: We have 39 and a half minutes past the hour of 3 o'clock, and a very good afternoon to you. We have mostly cloudy skies on tap for our night tonight, gradually becoming mostly clear, if you can believe that if you want. Our overnight low near 52. But then they're saying Saturday, yeah, showers and thunderstorms in the midday through midday, then some showers and possibly thunderstorms in the afternoon and evening hours. Why don't they just say that? Showers and thunderstorms throughout the day today, throughout the day on Saturday. The high near 78 degrees for Saturday. Saturday night, showers and thunderstorms likely with possible rainfall, if nothing else, throughout the night hours. Showers and thunderstorms on tap for Sunday. The high Sunday, 83 degrees. Finally, they're calling for some sunshine on Monday and a high near 90. So just plan on the weekend being wet. Rain, showers, possible thunderstorms throughout the entire period. Saturday's high near 78, Sunday's high near 83. Right now, cloudy skies, 67 degrees with 40 and a half past the hour of 3 o'clock. 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Let's go back to the phone, see what's going on, and how about this? Good afternoon. How you doing today?
20: Good afternoon, Cully. How are you?
1: Hey, I'm doing well, Mr. Oriel. How are you today? How's your wife doing? Doing well?
20: She was up in Cleveland today for some tests, and it's all looking good.
1: Yeah. Awesome. Great to hear that.
20: I want to thank all you folks for praying for her because she... Yeah.
1: Glad to hear that. Glad to hear
20: she's surviving pancreatic cancer. And, and they even came up with a new drug to help us out. I don't know all the details yet.
1: Yeah. As always, those make me a little nervous, but there's a certain point where you'll, you know, reach out for almost anything that's gonna help. So I hope it's a positive.
20: And the power of prayer, of course, can
1: absolutely
20: never be dismissed. Because I've been praying for her ever since this stuff started.
1: Yeah, yeah. You know, I don't mean you know, I don't mean to change subjects, and but it still concerns me that you wear a size 14 shoe, and I never did 15. Mean to make fun of you. What's that?
20: No, 15.
1: Oh, 15. Because I mentioned on the air in the morning show one day that I was at a thrift store, and they had a pair of shoes there at, kind of on display, and they were like a 14 or 15, and I thought, holy smokes, who wears a shoe like that? And it was 3 minutes later, you called up. I do.
20: Yeah, I'm 6 foot seven.
1: Wow. Yes.
20: And if I wore a small shoe, I'd fall over.
1: You need that for balance.
20: That's right. Yeah, I mean, it's okay. And when I was a kid, when I was 9, I wore a 9. Mm-hmm. When I was 10, I wore a 10. Until I was 15, then I stopped. So.
1: Thankfully.
20: In fact, I had an uncle who wore a 9, and for 1 year, when I was, like I said, 9 years old, I actually shared a pair of shoes with my father's brother.
1: Yeah. Oh, my. Here's your uncle. Yeah. And my dad had small feet. I think he wore a 7.5. And I think of that now, and I think, holy smokes, that's like elf shoes.
20: I come from a long line of good Slovak men.
1: Yes, big, strong men.
20: You know, they're referred to as hunkies. You know,
1: absolutely. I didn't want to say that, but I'll let you say it.
20: No. Yeah. It's true. And I'll tell you the origin of that term.
1: Mm-hmm.
20: Over there, there's a place called Bohemia. It's not called Bohemia anymore, but that was the region. And they were known as Bohunks, Bohemian. They were known as Bohunks.
1: Yep. Uh-huh.
20: Because they were large people. I mean, they were big. So
1: yeah,
20: that's where
1: absolutely.
20: I get most of my height.
1: Absolutely. Size.
20: Well,

0: Guys and Dolls.
1: Yes. Yeah.
0: He played Nicely Johnson.
1: And he, what was, the, oh, Little Abner? Was that Little Abner he was?
0: Yes, Marion Sam.
1: Marion Sam.
0: He married everybody.
1: And Chris, of course, who's on top of the music scene, he had that in his computer, and we played it. It was fun.
0: Yeah, that was good. That's real good.
1: Yeah. All right, Mr. Oriole.
0: Have a great day.
1: Thank you for calling. Thank you, my friend. Mr. Oriole calls us quite often on the Morning Buzz. Great to hear from him. If you'd like, feel free, give us a call. Let me throw out the phone numbers real quick. 330-673-1234. Toll free from anywhere. 1-800-669-4100. Bob Golic, having some car issues. He said he'd be here shortly. So we'll keep the lights going for him and keep things moving along. We'll be back. We got more stuff on the way.
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1: And you've heard me mention the Morning Buzz. I right now with Phil out for some medical reasons. He'll be back shortly. But Chris Casale is running the board here in the morning, Monday through Friday. Joyce joins us in the news department, news, sports, weather, traffic. And then I come in just to say some silly, stupid stuff. I join him at 7 o'clock, so I do hope you'll tune in. Tomorrow, Saturday, is Joyce and Julie. Now, on Thursdays, we call it the Man Show because we have Johnny Radio join us in place of Joyce on Thursday. Normally, it's Chris, Phil, and I. But tomorrow, the Gal Show, it's Joyce and Julie, and they really do have a lot of fun. 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You never know what we'll be giving away, so I do hope you'll tune in Monday through Saturday for the Morning Buzz. Like I said again, tomorrow is Joyce and Julie. I know you don't often get to hear Julie on the air, so it's kind of a treat to tune in tomorrow and see what they have in store. On Monday morning, we've got all kinds of different topics, but it's an international Visit Your Relatives Day on Monday. Every day there's all these celebrations, as I mentioned early on. Monday is Visit Your Relatives Day. So we're going to, Monday morning, one of the topics we'll talk about are, have you ever had to visit a relative or look forward to visiting a relative, good or bad? There's always the great stories, and there's always those horror stories when you had a relative come over to the house to stay for a couple days, and they end up staying for a week or 2 weeks or whatever it might be. So we'll talk about that on Monday morning. In the meantime, let's take a phone call. If you'd like, feel free, give us a call, 330-673-1234, 1-800-669-4100. Have really no direction this afternoon. Was not planning on starting out the Bob Golic Show, so we're just talking a hodgepodge, a potpourri of stuff. I brought up... The safety factor in the Akron area, but it's not just Akron. It is everywhere where people just feel free to pull out a gun and start shooting. I was watching a television show, and the mother was complaining and talking about her two sons. And as it turned out, one son killed the other. And the shooter in that incident said he doesn't argue with people. He just shoots first. And I'm thinking that's a terrible, terrible mindset, and I think we're seeing more and more of that. And locally, what can we do? What can our mayor do? What can our police do? Or our parents do? What can the parents do? Also, schools, the Akron Public Schools, amongst many, many, many other systems, are seeing deficits, the shortfall of money, and are trying to figure out where to cut. I want to say that I think most of my life,

0: that the schools have always suffered, always looking for ways to cut, more drastic now than maybe ever before. But it's tough out there for our educators, and I hate to see them cut programs that they consider luxury programs, music programs, some of the fringe sports programs they cut out, language programs they cut out. But we do really do have to focus on reading, writing, and arithmetic, so we'll see. But the Akron Public Schools already cutting some $11 million, if I remember the story right. Let's take a phone call, see what's going on out there. Good afternoon. How are you doing today?
1: Good, Mr. Cullison. How are you?
0: I'm doing well, thank you. How are you today?
1: I'm okay. Are you able to talk about property taxes?
0: I'm sorry, come again, please.
1: Property taxes.
0: I'd rather not. I'm not really versed there, and I mean, if you have something you wanted to say, feel free.
1: Well, I just wanted to know if you wanted to reduce your property taxes.
0: Well, I would love
1: Do you prefer paying?
0: Well, I've read these articles, and I've heard the talk here all the time about eliminating property tax or doing away with property tax or cutting property tax. Let's face it, if they're going to get us one way or the other. I mean, if we eliminate property tax, we're going to pay taxes elsewhere. We can't just eliminate taxes and think, well, we're going to save a lot of money and still have the same services. I can't imagine.
1: Did you hear the big news today?
0: I don't know. What's the big news?
1: The state of Ohio has a $1 billion surplus. And if they're saying it's a $1 billion surplus, usually the fib is probably $2 to $5 billion. Billion.
0: Well,
1: surplus.
0: Yes. Now that you mention it, I did have that in the news. There was like $1.6 or $1.4 billion. And now the legislature, they're arguing on where should we spend that or should we just hold on to it? Yes, I did see that. Yeah, that's yeah. For what? Yeah.
1: For what?
0: Yeah, for what?
1: You just said that the schools are hurting.
0: Right.
1: And they want to put us up, give it back to the people who gave it to you.
0: Yes.
1: Like you and me and your listeners. They're the people who deserve it.
0: Yeah, I agree to a certain extent. They have all this extra money. Now they're looking at ways, so should they spend this on infrastructure? Should they spend this on this? Or and now they're arguing over it, so it's still going to sit there. I'm not real fond of the unclaimed funds. They say they want to use that for paying for a portion of the domed stadium. I think that still has been put on the back burner, but it's $1.4 billion they have extra, and now they're arguing what to do with it. And one of the options they said is to just hold on to it like a rainy day fund.
1: Come on.
0: Yes.
1: No way. Those people, when they say that, that's highway robbery. They should be criminally charged with absconding with our money. That's flim-flam hoax.
0: And like you said, 1.4, is that really how much it is, or is there a little bit more than that? I tend to agree with you. Of course, there's probably more. So I don't know what the answer is. Is it if we eliminate property tax, in the near future, are we going to start to suffer because the some of that money will, that we use for our from our property tax, won't be there. But they're gonna get it one way or the other. Other taxes, other fees, sales tax go up. I don't know. But I just question it if it's gonna happen or if it should happen.
1: If somebody would investigate this stuff like this, they'd realize and come to the conclusion that our politicians are robbing us blind. This has been happening for years.
0: Oh,
1: it's
0: yes.
1: Not just this year.
0: No. It's happened for generations. It's just more, we just hear about it more with social media and all and all the information outlets out there. It's been happening for generations. But
1: look at your electric bill. Look at your phone bill. Look at your internet bill. All of those bills have taxes on
0: You bet. You bet
1: them.
0: They do.
1: Every one of them.
0: Yep.
1: And nothing, Holly, that they don't. The only thing they don't tax is takeout food.
0: Correct. But, you know, if they could figure out a way to do that, they'd tax that. All right. Hey, thanks for calling. I agree with you. I just have to question whether, you know, if they would eliminate. I could see they might be, especially certain areas of the city, is cutting some of the property tax or statewide. But eliminating, I don't know if that's going to really be of benefit in the long term or not.
1: All these services, they should be pay as you go. If you want to go to the library, you should get a $100 a year pass. If you want to go get a park pass, like you have to do for the federal parks, you have to pay money to be for admission.
0: All right, that would cover some of the costs or some of the deficits left by the elimination of a property tax, I suppose. Sure, and a lot of those, you know. Go ahead.
1: You know, when you want to ride a bus, a county or city bus, you have to pay to get on.
0: Correct.
1: You have to buy a pass. It's not covered by property tax. And there's a lot of things like that it should, you know, like if you want to go to all these fancy schools that have all the extras, you should pay for it.
0: Pay extra for it.
1: Just like you pay for a private school.
0: Right. Well, a lot of the school districts that have those schools, those high-end schools, do pay more in their property tax to cover that. But if we eliminate it or cut property tax, maybe that's the way, is to have actual education costs, like you said, like a private school.
1: The thing that really drives people insane or makes you sick, that they'll give all kind of tax refunds and tax benefits to the billionaires and the wealthy, but they, when it comes to people like you and me who are on the middle class, they don't do anything for them.
0: Yeah, and well, the rich also have people that they pay to find the loopholes and to find the angles. So they have more money to put into how to skirt around some of those charges. But I get it, and it's infuriating sometimes. You get your property tax, or like you said, you get some of your utility bills, and it's infuriating how much they go up and how do you justify it? I appreciate the call. I'm going to let you go. Thanks for calling. Hey, we are the Talk of Akron, WNIR Kent Akron. We got a couple of things to take care of. ABC News on the way. Bob Golic as well on the way.
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0: And with that in mind, Joyce did have information earlier in the week that the OVI checkpoints will be in place in Summit County tomorrow night. So as you head out on the road, be very, very careful. Never drink and drive, but OVI checkpoints will be out. Right now, time for ABC News and the Talk of Akron, WNIR, Kent Akron.
12: From ABC News. I'm Mike Dubusky. President Trump now wants the Internal Revenue Service to create a $1.7 billion fund aimed at paying out alleged victims of government weaponization. The fund, which would be made up of taxpayer dollars, is already generating pushback among Democrats like California Representative Pete Aguilar.
13: This is ridiculous, but this is exactly, you know, who he is. Somehow, he'll find a way to try to pay himself in addition to, you know, some of the 1,500 insurrectionists who he pardoned for trying to take over the Capitol here.
12: The fund, which hasn't been created yet, comes after President Trump agreed to drop his lawsuit against the IRS for allegedly leaking his tax returns. The president himself is on his way back to Washington right now following a summit in China. Presidents Trump and Xi, while there, agreed on a new vision of constructive strategic stability. Former Biden-era U.S. ambassador to China, Nicholas Burns, tells ABC News there's reason for skepticism.
14: If we do anything, we, the United States, that displeases China, they'll say, you're violating our strategic pact on stability, so you can't sell those arms to Taiwan. You can't criticize us that Jimmy Lai is in prison unjustly in Hong Kong, etc.
12: The Centers for Disease Control now updating reporters about the Hanta virus, saying no Americans are currently infected with the Andes strain of the virus. At least 41 Americans in 12 states are being monitored, though. And in France, a woman is in the hospital in critical condition with the virus. ABC News medical contributor Dr. Alok Patel.
15: We really are praying and rooting for this woman. But Andes virus, Hanta virus, there is no known cure or known preventive measure. But really what it is, it comes down to supportive care. That's keeping the body and the organs alive while the immune system does its best to fight off the virus.
12: The CDC also says it's closely monitoring an outbreak of Ebola, which started in the Democratic Republic of the Congo. 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
12: While President Trump was in China this week, another top administration official was in Cuba.
18: CIA Director John Ratcliffe heading down to the island with a message to tell the Cuban government to stop being what a senior CIA official called a national security threat. Ratcliffe telling the Cubans they need to stop allowing adversaries like China and Russia unfettered access to the island. The Cubans, for their part, acknowledging publicly the meeting took place and saying they told the CIA they pose no such threat.
12: ABC's Matt Rivers. It comes amid a U.S. oil embargo on the island nation, which led to half of Cuba's power grid failing yesterday. The court case between Elon Musk and Sam Altman is now in the hands of an Oakland, California jury set to start deliberations next week. The two men co-founded OpenAI as a nonprofit more than a decade ago, but last year Altman transitioned the tech firm into a for-profit enterprise. Musk is now suing Altman, saying the move betrays the original vision for the company. ABC News legal contributor and Hofstra law professor James Sample.
19: Will the jurors find one billionaire tech entrepreneur misled another? I suspect they're going to find that both billionaire tech entrepreneurs misled the other.
12: Both OpenAI and Elon Musk's SpaceX are expected to go public later this year. And the prestigious Cannes Film Festival is underway right now in France, with John Travolta being presented with an honorary Palme d'Or award. Barbara Streisand set to receive one later in the festival. I'm Mike Dubusky, ABC News.
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0: 65 degrees. Good afternoon. I'm Tom Fieser, WNIR News. 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That is all at CNB Homes. Two people on board a small plane killed when their plane crashed into a house in an Akron neighborhood and burst into flames. Investigators say the plane, a 1963 Piper Cherokee, had just taken off from the Akron-Fulton Airport. Akron police saying seconds later the plane went down, crashing into a house on the Canterbury Circle. Members of the family inside the home were able to escape without injury. The Geauga County Airport was closed Thursday afternoon following a plane crash there. Geauga County Board of Commissioners confirming no one was injured in that crash. The pilot reportedly told first responders before arriving at the airport that the plane was experiencing landing gear failure. Response groups were alerted of the landing gear failure when the plane was inbound, and they were prepared to assist upon landing. A pretrial hearing is set for May 21st for a 44-year-old Summit County Sheriff Office sergeant charged in connection with an alleged domestic incident. Joshua Bollinger is charged with endangering children, domestic violence, and three counts of strangulation. Bollinger's remains upon leave. He has been with the department since the year 2006. An investigation continues at this hour following the arrest of a 50-year-old Alliance man accused of killing his wife. Police say the suspect, Robert Andre Ross, was found in West Virginia by the U.S. Marshals during a traffic stop. Police say that his wife, Ashley Ross, was found dead Wednesday morning in the home in the 300 block of West Eli Street. She was discovered by two people, her children, who called police yelling for help after finding her body in the bedroom. More revenue is coming into the state of Ohio. Ohio has collected $1.2 billion more in taxes than they expected this fiscal year. The additional money is sparking a state house debate over whether to fund schools, expand homestead exemptions, cut gas taxes, or save the surplus. Lawmakers are divided on how to spend that extra money, and no word on actually just giving it back to the taxpayers. Do keep in mind, you can always check out the local news any hour of the day. It's always available a click away at WNIR.com. Newstime 409. We'll have your WNIR traffic scan and your weather forecast straight ahead.
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0: Checking your WNIR traffic scan. So far this afternoon, things are looking pretty darn good on the old roadways. No major accidents to tell you about. Your WNIR weather forecast. It looks like today, 68 degrees for the high, mostly sunny. It looks like we'll dip down to partly cloudy skies and a low of 52 degrees tonight. And for your Saturday, it looks like a chance of showers. More than likely at some point, more than likely in the morning, 60% chance throughout the day. We could see some showers and thunderstorms throughout the day. 78 degrees for the high. It looks like your Sunday is going to have an 85 degree high with a 50% chance of rain. And on Monday, 90 degrees for the high, sunny skies. Do keep in mind, you can always check out that local news any hour of the day. 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News time 4:12. And we currently have 64 degrees at the Talk of Akron, WNIR.
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3: All right, welcome back to the Bob Golic Show, 330-673-1234. 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Sorry about that. Car trouble. You know, that kind of stuff happens. 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God, don't you love it? 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I'm ready to be a commie bastard. Put me in a condo and take away all my grass. Let other people grow beans and stuff. 330-673-1234. Toll free is 800-669-4100. Taking your phone calls till 7 o'clock, which will be coming up here in a little bit. Much sooner than later. So, I swear, I just, do you ever just feel frazzled? Shouldn't have been on a free-for-all Friday. Should have been, I guess it is a gripe Friday. So you gripe how when you start your car, it just kicks on like immediately. I mean, every time you start it just every single time. And then one time you turn it on. And it goes click. Doesn't even go around. Just goes click. So yeah. So don't call me. Do me a favor. Don't call me up and say, "Hey, it's probably your starter." Really? Thanks for the insight. 330-673-1234. Toll free 800-669-4100. It's going to be 3 hours for me now, and I get to go home, and then I get to go home to a bunch of pissed off people who all have had to adjust their schedules accordingly because of my issue. So I got that going for me. Just hate it. Don't you just hate it? 330-673-1234. I don't know. What have you guys been talking about? Anything good? Anything good? Great. And, of course, my headset only has one earphone. So why not? Why not? Do me a favor. When you call in, talk into my left ear because my right ear doesn't do squat. I don't know what's wrong with the headphones, but it's that day. 330-673-1234. A good friend of ours. I don't know if she, anyway, let's just say a good friend of ours, had a family member pass. So if you are so inclined to say prayers, please do. They're always very, very welcome. Other than that, I don't even know what's going on. I know what my dashboard looks like, and I know what the sound looks like. So there you go. We've got Iran going on. We've got China. We've got Cuba. They're out of fuel. And one of our guys, Ratcliffe, is going in there. Isn't he the CIA guy? Is Ratcliffe the CIA? Yeah, CIA director. He'll be meeting with the ailing Castro regime, you know, doing it the right way, trying to negotiate things with them, you know, maybe get rid of communism as opposed to Representative Jayapal, who is a treasonous little wench who decided to go there by herself, abandon the people she represents, and go down there and try to find oil for Cuba. Not her job, not her, basically just not her job. 330-673-1234. Feel free to go potpourri today, anything you want. I would love to hear some happy news. Cavs play tonight. Yeah, there you go. Let me play this and we'll be right back.
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3: All right, welcome back. Freaking unbelievable. 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Toll free 800-669-4100. Taking your phone calls till we get to the top of the hour. Hey, look at that. I've got no more commercials to play. And I'll have people calling me the next half hour trying to find out what to do with my car. Oh. please give me a call. I could use the help. You're up next. Hello.
12: I heard that, boss.
3: I'm glad.
12: Welcome back.
3: I swear to God, I am just freaking... I everybody's pissed at everybody. And Karen was supposed to pick up a rental car before this happened. And, of course, now this is happening, so it's going to be late. So now she's not going to be able to get the rental car. And we have two cars in the shop. And she can't even get one rental car. So this is... And then I get, you know, I swear to God.
12: This soon will pass.
3: No, it won't. No, not soon enough. No, not soon enough.
12: I know, not soon enough. Every problem you have, I was lucky to have somebody to confide with and steer me in the right direction for every problem I had, you know.
3: That's nice. That's nice.
12: He's not around no more, but he was just stable, and he just worked on problems. He didn't have, you know, in his family, my stepdad, you know. There was a problem. If I needed to figure out, like, what do I do, I just called him, and he told me, like, you know. But anyway, my main point here was, is there a definition for the rainy day fund? I mean, if they haven't spent that, like, since before COVID and even now, I mean, what is the definition of when they would let loose on this $4.5 billion down there in Columbus?
3: Oh, well, the definition of what it is different than when they'll release it. As far as we know, there's nothing that says, hey, this is what we're going to do. This is when we're going to release it. This is what we'll say. They can save it. As far as I know, they can save it for whatever they want. In fact, they could start dishing it out on a rainy day, as a matter of fact. So who knows?
12: What's the definition? I mean, when? I mean, what would it take?
3: I don't know. Nobody knows. Nobody knows except the governor.
12: And that money should be circulated throughout the state and just let it go. I mean, it would help. You know what I mean? I mean, you just, oh, my gosh.
3: What are you going to use it for, to offset gas prices?
12: Use it for, don't have it. They shouldn't even have it, you know?
3: Well, I mean, it's you know, most people in this world, in the country, you know, live paycheck to paycheck. It's nice to know that you've got some set aside in case something happens. So that would, you know, that's essentially what their rainy day fund is. It's, you know, it's something to set aside just in case there's some kind of big, I don't know, what would it be, a big thing? I mean, somebody, I don't know. Call them. I don't know.
12: I don't know either. I mean, like, what's the definition of when they would let it go? I mean, you know, what? Do we need AI to figure out, like...
3: No, we just need somebody, we need a human being to say, this is when we'll release the money. We don't need AI, we don't need anybody, we just need somebody to say, okay, I'm going to release the rainy day fund.
12: Yeah, the rainy day fund.
3: Yeah.
12: There's no reason to have that.
3: There is a reason. I don't know if there's a reason to have that much. But, you know, I guess it depends on what their plans are to use it. I mean, that we'd, you know, we'd have to actually get some definitions from DeWine and some of the other Ohioans in the Ohio government and find out, you know, what is it for? When are you going to use it? Why is it just sitting there minding its own business while people are paying, you know, all this money? Can we even, you know, there's a lot of times there's rules as far as how you can use it, too. So just saying, hey, we want to use it to offset high gas prices, that might not even be legal according to the state constitution. So, and if it's not what the state constitution says to do with it, then there's nothing we can do about it. Changing the state constitution would be like, you know, pulling molars out through your arse.
12: What's the arse mean? Oh, okay, I get it.
3: Yeah, I appreciate that. Thank you.
12: But, yeah, oh, my gosh. It's like, they should put that money back in circulation. I pick up pennies and quarters if I find
3: Yeah, but, I mean, where are you going to put it? I mean, you can't just say, what, give it to a store? I mean, what do you mean put it back in circulation? We'd have to use it for something.
12: Yeah, well, if you don't use it, it just keeps getting bigger, and it's just kind of absurd. You mm-hmm. know, they shouldn't even have it. You know what I mean?
3: Well, that's according to the laws of the state of Ohio, they should, so... There's nothing, you know, so that, unfortunately, we can complain about it all we want, but, it ain't going to happen.
12: It's unfortunate.
3: Yeah.
12: Okay. Have a nice day.
3: All right, man. Boss. Take care.
12: Okay, bye.
3: You're up next. Hello. Hello. You're up next. Hello.
14: Bob.
3: Yes.
14: Hey.
3: How are you? Yeah, I can.
14: Hey, there's a... You know, there's an investigation right now in Ohio, the 300 healthcare companies in a scheme of ripping off Medicare.
3: Okay.
14: Or, no, not Medicare, Medicaid. They're registered, same address, same name. And I guess they've ripped off like hundreds of millions of dollars or whatever.
3: Mm-hmm. Well, I mean, does that surprise anybody?
14: It just blows my mind.
3: Yeah.
14: Second of all, I think Trump really let us down in the China meeting. I really do. I think it was embarrassing.
3: Why was it embarrassing?
14: Because I don't think he went after him enough about Taiwan and all that, and stood up for Taiwan and stood up and stood his ground about that.
3: Okay, so he did stand up for Taiwan.
14: No, he did not.
3: He's not gonna give up Taiwan.
14: I'm saying when the Chinese president went after him and said, hey, you go after, you interfere with Taiwan.
3: That was the first thing the Chinese president said when he first got there. They brought it up. He has other business there, too. We're not just talking about Taiwan. Unfortunately, we're talking about business. We're talking about trade deficits. We're talking about all kinds of stuff. Donald Trump will not allow Taiwan to be overtaken by China. So you can, I know you can, people can assume that he, because they didn't like what they heard on the news, but they can assume that he didn't, but there's no way he's going to allow them to be taken over by the Chinese.
14: And the third thing, if I may, real quick.
3: Yeah.
14: I think we need to do something about all these taxes that we're being taxed for, like the other caller said on the guy's cover for you. You know,
3: yep.
14: We're taxed on this. We're taxed on that. We're taxed on
3: yep.
14: buying this. We're taxed on our utilities. We're taxed on. You know what? We need to just have like a flat tax or some tax. And if you get rid of the property taxes, we need to just have something totally different and do away with all these stuff of taxes, because we're getting taxed to death.
3: Yeah.
14: I mean, along with all this fraud going on, I mean, it's killing people. I mean, you're saying Ohio Edison and all these little utility companies, they're jacking up the electric rates again for the next couple of years.
3: Yeah.
14: And they're already through the roof. That's
3: yeah.
14: a problem.
3: Why? And I guess my point is this. Why aren't they like any other company? When you have a company and you have a bad year, you don't make the profits that you made before, then you know what? You eat it. You eat it. Your company, hey, I've got a restaurant. For some reason... The food wasn't as good this year. Not as many people came. The weather was bad, whatever. And so we didn't make the profits we made before. You know, the electric company shouldn't be able to say, well, we didn't make the profits we made before, so we want to jack up our prices. You know what? Run the utilities like real companies instead of puppet companies with a government hand up their ass.
14: But my question, my only one last question is going to be, why do you think, this is my question, do you think all these utility companies are doing this to all of us? Do you think it's because of deregulation?
3: No.
14: You don't think so?
3: No. No, regulations are what jack up prices.
14: Oh, and I thought the Trump administration deregulated everything to make things more fair for other competitors.
3: No, regulations are basically regulations equals red tape, equals people. It's just not deregulation. Deregulation is frees up a company to to run it their way and not at the whim of the government.
14: Okay. I'll see you. I hope your Lamborghini's running better.
3: Yeah. Thank you very much for that. 330-673-1234. Back in a minute.
15: No word in the English language is less convincing than probably.
16: Are you sure we should get matching tattoos on our first date?
17: Sure. We'll probably stay together.
16: Probably? It's been 23 minutes since I ate. 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
16: Okay, now tell me what to do. 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
19: Probably.
16: Can I get a mulligan?
19: Ready to go?
17: Hey, are you sure you're okay to drive?
19: Yeah, I'm pretty sober. 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
3: All right, back to your phone calls, and you're up next. Hello.
0: Hey, Bob, it's Bob.
3: Hey, Bob. How you doing?
0: The nut roll guy every Christmas.
3: Oh, yeah. Oh,
0: did you lose my business card?
3: I have no idea.
0: Well, I could help you out on your car.
3: You can?
0: So, yeah. Yes. I mean, as long as it ain't the electric one, yeah.
3: No, it's not the electric one. It's a 2005, an old beater one that I've had for a long time.
0: Oh, that's right up my alley.
3: That's right up your alley? All right.
0: Yes. Is it stranded halfway between where it needs towed, or is it?
3: No, they're towing it now. They're going to come and they're going to try and start it. And if they can't start it, they're going to tow it to some place in Chagrin Falls. I mean, I had to get to work, so I just had to say, do it.
0: Okay. Well, so, I was going to say, I'd give you the number if you need it towed, because I don't normally work on the weekend. That's kind of my time off. But
3: yeah.
0: Look, they're calling for rain, so I'm not going to be doing any car shows this week.
3: Okay. So. Okay. Well, you know what, Lee? Do me a favor. Go to my email at golickwnir@gmail.com. golickwnir@gmail.com, and just leave the information, and that way we can maybe work it out.
0: Yeah, in case they can't help you out, give me a holler.
3: I appreciate it. Thank you. You're up next. Hello.
1: Mr. Golick.
3: Yes, sir.
1: Hey, I also was going to call and give you a couple tips with your car.
3: Okay.
1: You have I know you already, I just heard the last guy, but I just wanted to tell you, when your battery won't start a car, there's typically three reasons why it won't start.
3: Yeah.
1: One is because the connections to the battery are either corroded or loose, sometimes when it just clicks. It's all because those battery terminals were not tight.
3: Yeah.
1: Jiggle, especially when you have a 20-year-old car. Then things can jiggle themselves loose. They also can get corrosion between them. You got to take them apart and clean them and with a wire brush and, put them back on and see if that fixes it, okay?
3: I should have done that when I was
1: That's like the first go-to, yeah. Because even if they're corroded, if you kind of pull them a little bit, if they're loose, sometimes that even just that'll clean them enough to get a good connection to start the car,
3: Okay.
1: Because they're loose, you know what I mean?
3: Gotcha.
1: Second reason would be if you got a 20-year-old car, it's just battery, just bad. You know what I mean? It just started its last time. It can't do anymore.
3: Okay. Well, it was a new battery.
1: Okay.
3: It was a new battery. So the terminal should have been fine, but the cable connectors were corroded.
1: You never know. How new is the battery?
3: 2 months.
1: Why'd you get a new battery?
3: Because the old battery was not working very well.
1: Okay. So here's another. The third reason it could be is because the alternator's not been charging the battery.
3: Okay.
1: It's very possible because your last battery went bad. The battery might not have been bad. It might have just been the alternator wasn't charging it. If the alternator's not charging your battery,
3: yeah,
1: everything you need is just going to get sucked out of the battery. And if the alternator's not recharging it, you're just going to suck the juice out of the battery until there's no more. And you may be driving down the road and it may just die because you don't even have enough to operate the electrical system of the car.
3: Yeah.
1: You know what I mean?
3: Yeah.
1: So in order to test the alternator, it's simple. Do you have a voltmeter?
3: A multimeter? I believe so.
1: Okay. If you don't, you can pick one up for $20.
3: Okay.
1: And here's the thing. You check the voltage on the battery. It needs to be 12-something, okay? That's not the important part.
3: Right.
1: You need to get the car running, whether you jump-start it or not. Once it's running, it needs to be higher than that 12.5 volts. It needs to be 13.5 or 14. If it's still the same voltage as it was before it was running, the alternator's not working.
3: Okay.
1: So in 2 months, you're going to need another battery. You're just going to keep replacing batteries.
3: Gotcha.
1: The more you drive at night with your lights on, the quicker that battery's going to go. If you're only doing 5-10-minute drives, that thing will last 2 months because that battery will actually recharge itself, a new battery, I swear.
3: Right.
1: If the alternator's not working and you're just driving it here and there, that battery will last a long time. But you drive it for an hour on one day at night with the lights on, with the alternator not working, and you're just sucking all the juice out of the battery. That's why when you see somebody jump-starting somebody on the side of the highway,
3: yeah,
1: it's useless because their battery did die. Their alternator is not working anymore. It killed the battery, so they're going to jump it. It's going to drive a couple miles, and it's just going to suck that juice out of the battery. It's going to be dead. Does that make sense?
3: Yes. Yeah, I'm actually looking, and looks like there's anywhere from $100 to $200 if it's the alternator.
1: Yeah, alternators are easy. Ain't $60 anymore.
3: Yeah,
1: And then also the reason they're not $60 anymore is because they're not as accessible. There used to be all you had to do is unloosen one bolt, so the alternator would become a little bit loose, so you could get the belt off of it. You take the alternator off, you put a new one on, you put the belt on, and, you know, it was that easy. So the alternator was $60, and the installation time was 20 minutes.
3: Right.
1: Well, the alternator's not 60, and the installation's not 20 minutes. So.
3: Yeah.
1: So I just wanted to, you know, anybody that's not listening. Oh, and, you know, the other thing is, if you ever have to jump your car,
3: yeah.
1: Okay,
3: mm-hmm.
1: always put the red. Don't put the red on your hot car, the one that's running with a powerful battery. Don't connect to that first.
3: Okay.
1: Put the red on the positive of the dead car.
3: Okay, gotcha.
1: And then put the red on the positive, on the car that's running.
3: That's running, right.
1: That's got the juice. That way you're not risking this big spark, you know, because when you hook up to that, everybody hooks up to the good car first. And then they go to hook it up to the bad car. Well, you're coming at that bad car going down to the block and all these things that are touching the ground.
3: Yeah.
1: You know, and a lot of times that positive terminal on the battery is right pretty close to the ground. I can't tell you how many times I've seen people go to try to get a hold of that. They hit the ground and sparks fly out. You know, that's not good for the car that's the donor car, you know.
3: Yeah. Well, I'm wondering if it's when I was getting it when I was checking the engine, I had it open and a frog jumped into it.
1: And the frog, yeah.
3: And I'm going, great. So let's blame the frog.
1: Well, see, here's the thing: if he's sitting on the negative terminal and he reaches over and touches that positive terminal,
3: yeah, frog legs.
1: That's a good time there.
3: Yeah, that's right.
1: Yeah, but my opinion, my guess is, if you replaced that battery in that car 2 months ago. And your car wouldn't start today?
3: Yeah.
1: You have a bad alternator in that car.
3: Okay.
1: The last 2 months, that car has just been running around on that new battery. Hopefully, it didn't ruin the battery. Because it's so new, you could probably, if you're not, you could fill that battery.
3: Right.
1: But old batteries that you run around with and the alternator goes bad, keep jumping it and all that, you end up killing the battery. So when you replace the battery, you replace the alternator, you still got to replace the battery, you know?
3: Gotcha.
1: So,
3: all right. Well, hey, I appreciate it, man. I just know that, and I do have, okay, nobody laugh at me. I got CarShield.
1: What's that?
3: CarShield is that aftermarket insurance.
1: Oh, did you buy that on TV? Like you buy everything else on TV?
3: Yeah, I did. Yeah, actually, I bought it online.
1: On TV.
3: Yeah.
1: Yeah. I could develop a company and just advertise to you between, what, 10 at night and 1 in the morning?
3: You would do okay. You would.
1: Yeah, the tomato. Yeah, all that stuff. Yeah.
3: Yeah.
1: So.
3: All right, man.
1: All right, well, I hope that helped you.
3: Thank you.
1: Yep.
3: Take care. Bye. You're up next. Hello.
2: Mr. Golic.
3: Yes, sir.
2: Salutations to you, sir.
3: Ditto.
2: I tried to call you a little bit ago, and then my phone...

0: thinking maybe it's starter, maybe it's alternator. I don't know.
1: Yeah. Well, you know, I mean, you're a football player, man. You're not a mechanic, you know, and people calling you on the phone, telling you, it's not like Bob Golic is going to run out and rebuild his own car.
0: Well, you know, I told my dad, I said, Dad, come on, show me how to. And my dad didn't really know much about it. He could change the oil.
1: Right.
0: And he can mess around with the engine a little bit, but he goes, when I started playing ball, I said, you going to teach me how to play, how to change oil? He goes, why? Yeah. It's cheap. I said, oh, okay. Never mind.
1: I believe myself, the reason why things like this happen with these cars nowadays, because I can't build a car with a shiitake mushrooms anymore.
0: Right.
1: Yeah, you know, that's absolutely right, Bob. I mean, you know, back in the old days, cars were easy to work on. Now, you know, there's specialized tools for them and all that crap. You know, you got to take it to this guy that's, you know, went to college and all that stuff to work on them, and they computers on them and stuff like that. I remember you saying one time that about a Corvette that you had.
0: Yeah.
1: Now, that was an old-school Corvette, right?
0: Yes, it was. Well, I had an 81 and I had a 91.
1: Okay, so the 81 was probably, you know, you yourself probably could fix things on that thing.
0: Probably, yeah. It wasn't that elaborate, right.
1: Yeah, absolutely. But, you know, I'm sorry that everything happened so bad at one time. I heard about the leak in the house and stuff like that, and then the car and stuff like that. One thing I know for a fact, at least it's not snowing.
0: Well, it wasn't when I came in here.
1: At least it's not 25 degrees out and it's snowing.
0: That's true. Know. And it's supposed to be, what, 90 degrees over the weekend?
1: Yeah. And I know you're looking forward to the warm weather now, and so am I. And then you'll be looking through the fall for football season.
0: Well, great. Then I bet my air conditioning screws up.
1: Dan, the only thing I can tell you about that is you're going to have to move somewhere where there's snow.
0: Yeah, that's right.
1: Yeah, you're just, if you're in the snow, Bobby, you're going to be fine.
0: That's right.
1: Get a team of sled dogs.
0: I had sled dogs. I had Malamutes for a long time, and they were.
1: Did you have one of them? Did you have one of them sleds you could ride around on?
0: No, I never got around. I never thought my dog would do anything like coordinated like that.
1: When you were playing ball?
0: Yeah. Yeah.
1: Okay, so if you would have tried to hook a sled team up, they got on a sled, them dogs would have turned around and went, what in the hell is this guy doing?
0: Exactly.
1: Yeah.
0: You know, there was a
1: hey,
0: photo.
1: We'll ride on the sleigh like Yukon Cornelius.
0: Yes. Nothing. There was a picture in the paper one time from training camp. He came down and he always would give me a hug. Big front paws would go and wrap around my head, and I'd hug him and stuff. And on the picture, on the bottom of the picture, it says Bob Golic sees his dog Cheyenne, and next to Cheyenne's name, it said in parentheses on the right. Like you had to identify which one was the dog.
1: Yeah, which one was the dog? Well, you were the big dog.
0: Yeah, there was a human and there was a dog. And they're like, yeah, Bob's on the left, the dog's on the right.
1: Oh, that's beautiful.
0: Oh, I know.
1: But like I said, I'm sorry you had such a bad time today and had to get in late and stuff like that. But hey, it's always a pleasure talking to you. And I know you know who this is.
0: Yes, I do. And I appreciate the call.
1: References. Better times will come, man, and, you know, eventually enjoy this summer. I'll talk to you during the summer and stuff like that.
0: You got it.
1: I'll talk to you when football season comes back up. And, of course, we will talk in the snow now.
0: Somebody said the football season's starting this weekend, the UFL, the spring football.
1: Yeah. Yeah, absolutely. And you know that that they have this I've never had any players playing it before. But they have an All-American High School League. Have you ever seen that before?
0: I think I have. I've heard of it. I don't know if I've seen it.
1: They'll start training in May, and then they'll play in the summertime. And they come to Fawcett Stadium down here in Canton and play these games. I mean, some of these kids, most of them are from like these

0: these high schools, like these private high schools, like that. What was that one that that was supposed to play St. Ed and Maslin and stuff like that, and they were afraid to play them because it's an academy where these kids actually don't go to school. They just play football.
1: Well, there's that one thing called the IMG Academy in Florida.
0: That's the one in Florida. Okay,
1: they have different teams, but they don't no schooling, just athletics.
0: And I guess they're supposed to start up starting in June, and then they will play in different places. They travel around. It's like kind of like travel ball football, like they play in baseball.
1: Yeah,
0: I can go with some of my coaches and maybe try to offer these kids a little something, something. No, that doesn't happen. People don't recruit.
1: Yeah, I'm going to say, I think it seems like it's okay to give people something, something these days.
0: Absolutely. Hey, I just hope the rest of your day.
1: All right, man. Thank you.
0: If you got White Christmas, go home. When you get home this evening,
1: snow.
0: Lay down on the couch and just kick it on. We'll make
1: snow,
0: it
1: snow, snow, snow,
0: snow, snow,
1: snow. You're up next. Hello.
2: Hey, Bob.
1: Hey, what's up?
2: That rainy day fund?
1: Yeah.
2: Maybe we should just give it to Jimmy Haslam. They give him everything off for free.
1: Well, you know, by the way, that $600 million from the unclaimed funds, they're not giving him the money. They're loaning him the money. He has to pay it back. And I talked to the mayor of Brook Park, and he said it'll be the payback with interest will be like $3 million.
2: And then you have 30 years to pay it back.
1: Now, I don't know if no, it's not going to be like that.
2: By raising ticket prices.
1: But I don't think that. I don't know what he's going to, what they're, what it's going to be. But they're gonna pay it back. I don't know that the additional money, when they pay it back, you know, if they borrow $600 million and they get pay back $3 million. Or $3 billion, I don't know who gets the money. I guess it goes back in a rainy day fund.
2: Yeah, if somebody gave me
1: $3 billion,
2: I'd give them back $600 million.
1: No problem.
2: But your car broke down, and then your backup, Kara's car broke down. You come in, your headphones broke down. Yeah, you must be afraid to go to the restroom. Your Norco might not.
1: I know. I know.
2: Think of that.
1: I know. I'm just going to, nothing else can fail me today. It's one of those days where, maybe I should start looking more at the astrology and see what my horoscope looks like.
2: You should get Karen a tow truck. It's a perfect backup vehicle.
1: Wouldn't that be great? That would be cool.
2: She can make money on the side driving back and forth to work.
1: Yeah.
2: Toes.
1: Yeah, she could. She could.
2: Might just decide to do that full time and make more money.
1: We all got to work.
2: And Trump. Speaking of working, Trump over in China, working, having a good time. And President Xi of China, he looks sick.
1: Mm-hmm.
2: He knows he's getting screwed, and there's nothing he can do about it.
1: Yeah. Yeah, I'm just kind of bothered by, people going, Trump screwed everybody. And like, no, Trump's not screwing anybody. So.
2: Yeah, We got China just where we want them.
1: Mm-hmm.
2: If they want oil, they got to kiss our ass.
1: Yeah.
2: Or they got to tell Iran to cool it with the boom boom.
1: Exactly. Yeah, I don't know if they're. I don't know if they've talked. I don't know how much they've talked about that, other than the fact that they said that it was going to be China felt like there should not be any kind of. That it should be open. And as far as with Iran was saying that they were going to start charging people like thousands of dollars to or excuse me, millions of dollars to traverse the strait. China said, no, that's bull. So now we just got to see him do it. The other side of things is that, you know, we're dealing with these, we're dealing with the cargo ships and with the oil and stuff. The problem is they've got railroads that go from Iran to China the other way, heading east out of Iran towards China. So as far as it comes down to weaponry or anything else, they can get it. I mean, we should start putting the kibosh on that too.
2: Yeah, but then we'll cut off their oil.
1: Well, I mean, we've already basically cut off their oil. Although we did have there was a ship that went through, that got through the blockade, and it was oil going to China. And I was just like, you know what? What a coincidence! What a coincidence!
2: We could have shot their propeller off like we did, or rudder like we did to them other ships, and they were dead in the water. So maybe Trump just let that one go through.
1: Maybe. So. All right, man.
3: No word in the English language is less convincing than probably.
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1: All right, we'll be back here momentarily. 330-673-1234, toll free 800-669-4100. Look at some of these things. The Mark Wayne Mullen from ICE, the new guy running ICE. He's joining ICE in Virginia and here's the talk about putting the name of, you know, Operation This, Operation That. Evidently, this was called Operation Arrest Criminal Aliens. So there you go. Pretty straightforward. Also, it turns out that a Kentucky Derby jockeys and Major League Baseball pitcher are being linked to illegal cockfighting in Puerto Rico. We got some time until we start talking again, so you can make up whatever comment you want. WNIR Kentuck.
21: From ABC News, I'm Mike Dabusky. President Trump is dropping his $10 billion lawsuit against the IRS in exchange for the creation of a $1.7 billion fund, which would pay alleged victims of government weaponization. ABC News national correspondent Stephen Portnoy.
22: The House Judiciary Committee's top Democrat calls the idea a giant affront to the rule of law.
7: In a statement, Jamie Raskin of Maryland says Trump has no authority to conjure up billion-dollar compensation schemes. Sources tell ABC News the $1.7 billion fund would pay out claims to those who say they were unfairly targeted by the Biden administration, including those who were pardoned for rioting at the Capitol on January 6.
21: President Trump is returning to Washington right now after a summit with President Xi Jinping in China. Those two agreed to a vision of constructive strategic stability. But former U.S. Ambassador to China Nicholas Burns says it just gives China more leverage if the U.S. is seen to be breaking the deal.
15: This is a trap for the United States. The Chinese have tried this before, which is why previous administrations haven't agreed to it.
21: Several updates on the hantavirus outbreak. The one American who tested positive for the illness after being exposed aboard that Dutch cruise ship may have never had the disease to begin with. With experts saying Dr. Stephen Cornfield may have tested false positive. He now says he's deciding whether to stay in quarantine in Omaha, Nebraska, or go home and finish the 42-day quarantine there.
22: I think everybody in this unit is sort of having that discussion with their own health system and with their family. Some will probably stay here the entire time. Some may ultimately go home.
21: Meanwhile, the two Americans who were split off from the original group of Americans exposed to the hantavirus kept at Emory University Hospital in Atlanta have now been transferred to that quarantine center in Omaha. And another Harvey Weinstein case has ended in a mistrial after a jury found itself deadlocked over whether Weinstein raped Jessica Mann, an aspiring actress. 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
21: At least 10 people have been injured in Maine following a massive fire at a lumber mill there. Fire authorities say it's tied to a possible explosion at that facility in Searsmont and are investigating. High temperatures and dry conditions are fueling multiple wildfires across the country. ABC News meteorologist Kenton Jawicki has details.
25: We are watching these numerous fires that have really exploded this week, especially the dozens that have gone from places like Minnesota all the way down to New Mexico and the Texas Panhandle. Some of them have gone 10,000, 20,000 acres in a very short amount of time. So the vegetation is very dry across these corridors here of the Great Plains from the north to the south. And we're also looking at that wind, that dry wind that's going to drive any fire that's able to spark, and the fire weather conditions continue today in a lot of those same areas.
21: Some parents in Pennsylvania are pushing back against technology in schools.
26: Parents across the country worried about too much screen time in schools are lobbying educators to go back to pencils and paper. Hundreds have signed a petition in Pennsylvania's Lower Merion Township School District near Philadelphia to allow parents to opt out of digital devices for their kids. School board members say it's not feasible to opt out of technology they say is essential to the curriculum.
21: ABC's Chuck Sievertson. Expected to get underway next week, jury deliberations in that high-profile lawsuit Elon Musk lodged against Sam Altman, the founder of OpenAI. I'm Mike Dubusky, ABC News.
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0: 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I'm Tom Fieser, WNIR News. 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That's all at Window World. Medina County Commissioners raised concerns about a private consultant for County Auditor Anthony Capretta after learning he signed a termination letter for a county employee. Critics say that the move is a role that exceeds his authority. Finance Director Brett Thomas saying his office has continued to reject payment requests connected to Diamond Point Consulting, operating by Painesville attorney Dennis DiCamillo. The consulting agency has received allegedly $214,000 in payments since the year 2023. A public hearing is set for the proposed changes to Stowe zoning requirements. One would remove the 6 unit per acre destiny cap established by the city. The second would make changes to minor planned development rules. Those changes include requiring most developments with detached 1 unit structures or townhomes to require at least 20% of the unit to be accessible to those with limited mobility. More revenue coming into the state of Ohio. Ohio has collected $1.2 billion more in taxes than expected this fiscal year. The additional money is sparking a state house debate over whether to fund schools, expand homestead exemptions, cut gas taxes, or save the surplus. Lawmakers are divided, but of course none of them are considering handing it back to the old taxpayers themselves. The investigation continues at this hour following the arrest of a 50-year-old Alliance man accused of killing his own wife. Police say the suspect, Robert Andre Ross, was found in West Virginia by the U.S. Marshals during a traffic stop. Police say his wife, Ashley Ross, was found dead Wednesday morning inside the home in the 300 block of West Eli Street. She was discovered by two of her children who called police. A bipartisan Ohio Senate bill would extend the civil lawsuit filed deadline for assault sexual assault survivors for 1 year. From 1 year to 5 years, Senate Bill 421 would create an exemption for offenses including rape and sexual battery. Under current Ohio law, adults who allege they were sexually assaulted generally have 1 year from the date of the offense to file a civil lawsuit seeking monetary damages from the person they accuse. This is separate from criminal prosecutions, as it can be used to recover compensation for medical bills, consulting, lost wages, pain, suffering, and other losses as well. Well, do keep in mind, you can always check out that local news any hour of the day. It's always available a click away at WNIR.com. Newstime 510. 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
0: checking your WNIR traffic scan. Things are looking really darn good out there. Everything but my explanation of it. Your WNIR weather forecast. Things are looking pretty good on the weather front. 69 degrees for the high today. We're looking at sunny skies for the most part. 52 for the low, partly cloudy, and a chance of showers to begin your weekend. Possible thunderstorms as well. About a 50% chance of rain throughout the Saturday. And it looks like Saturday night, 70% chance of rain down to 62, and Sunday, chance of showers again at 50%, possible thunderstorms as well, as the temperatures hike up to 85 degrees for the high, Monday 90 degrees for the high. 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
5: 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Let's see what we got here. No more illegal crossings. Gotta love that. Gotta love that. It was the one I was looking at before. It was now all of a sudden NATO is coming out, and it's a Friday, so free for all Friday, talk about whatever you want. As you would like to talk about anything, feel free at 330-673-1234, toll free 800-669-4100. Taking your calls until we get to 7. I'm kind of ticked off right now because I was reading a thing about UFOs. What the hell happened? There was some UFO information that had come up once again, but I guess it wasn't meant to be. 330-673-1234, toll free 800-669-4100. Donald Trump, in the midst of all this, is canceling the deployment of 4,000 troops to Poland. And a lot of people are saying that he's distancing himself from the allies, mainly NATO, because, well, you know, NATO didn't want to help. They didn't feel like helping. And so now NATO is coming back saying basically, hey, all is well. Donald Trump did what he had to do, and so it's not a good thing. I don't know. I just know that we have the United Nations should be canceled. No more. No more United Nations. All gone. Bye-bye now. And as far as NATO goes, I don't know. Is NATO necessary? A lot of people thinking maybe it isn't. Maybe it's not necessary. I don't know. You know, we've talked many times about the fact that NATO was started under the belief that the Soviet Union expansion was going to keep on going and keep on going. And because of that, there was going to be, there needed to be help from the United States. I mean, face it, we had just helped out with World War II, and we weren't going to allow things to continue along that the same vein. I don't know if you guys saw this. This is more localized. This is in, I guess I'll just say it. A woman was posing as a Costco employee. You know how they have the samples? They do samples. My mom and her sisters used to do that at like some of the grocery stores. They gave them something to do. They were having fun. They're all retired. And so they would go and they'd get to eat and stuff. But this woman was posing as a Costco sample employee, and she handed out 220 homemade meatballs in 4 hours. 4 hours before anybody realized she's not, I don't think she works here. She had a badge that said meatball manager, unofficial. So, so anyway, she was handing out her own meatballs and to unsuspecting shoppers. Should that give us pause? I mean, really? And you know, people are saying, well, you know, hey, don't take a drink from somebody. You know, don't let them open your bottle of beer or soda or whatever. They might put something in it. What about this? I mean, what about this? What about her serving 220? I wonder if she was trying to become a meatball influencer. I don't know. Anyway, a Buffalo woman also facing charges after using a kayak in a small fountain. She was dressed as a pirate and shouting orders at people. So when somebody says, you know, there's some people out there that have mental issues. And reality is that there's a lot of people with mental issues. There's just a lot of stupid people. And I don't know about you, but I've caught some of these things on, they have a couple of websites where they ask questions, simple questions of young people. And basically try and see what they know, I guess.
6: Idahoan.
7: It is true. How many years are in a decade?
6: How many years are in a decade?
7: Yeah.
6: Like 12.
7: How many are in a century?
6: A century? 25.
7: Oh, boy. What country did the Vietnam War happen in?
6: Asia.
7: How much is a quarter of an hour?
6: 25.
7: Adolf ruled which country?
6: I think he's kind of running the U.S. right now.
7: He's dead.
6: Oh.
7: What? What is 100 minus 66?
6: Yeah. 42.
7: What language did the people in Idaho speak?
6: Idahoan.
5: I don't know about you, but I hear some of these things and I'm blown away by the fact that there are these people, some of these kids know nothing. I mean, they really and truly have no idea what some of these, I mean, they're simple things too. They're simple things.
7: What species are we?
6: Heterosexual. Sapien.
7: Name three countries besides the USA.
6: Alabama, North Carolina, and India.
8: Alaska, North America, South America.
7: How many continents are there?
6: 51.
7: Bro, what the fuck? Name one continent.
6: Indonesia.
7: Name two countries in Europe.
6: Europe, France, Paris.
7: France and Paris are the two countries in Europe. The government building, the Pentagon, is what shape?
6: A triangle.
7: What species are we?
5: So, I mean, we're talking about people that, I don't know, are we asking too much? Are we asking too much of them to be able to know certain things? I wouldn't have thought so.
9: No, I don't remember. Is it New Jersey? Where is it? New Jersey?
10: Yeah, see what state Utah is in?
11: Was it Illinois or something like that?
10: Yes. Do you know how many inches are in 1 foot?
9: Is that possible? Is that 15?
10: 1 5 or 5 0?
9: I
10: couldn't hear you.
9: 15.
10: Yes. How many world wars were there?
9: 3.
10: Yes. Do you know where the White House is?
5: So, do you know where the White House is? New Jersey? These are, this is, without a doubt, one of the most. I don't know. I mean, should we be afraid? I mean, ask your children these questions. Ask them. I guess we should ask them. Find out if they know something.
12: Maths.
13: Maths.
12: Yeah.
13: 15 divided by 3.
12: 15 divided by 3. 12. It is 12.
13: What is the opposite of vertical?
12: Unvertical. Unvertical.
5: Unvertical.
13: How many syllables are in the word question?
12: Question.
13: Yeah.
12: U I A O 4.
13: What condition is caused by insufficient fluid intake?
14: Disruption.
5: What the hell is this? I mean, these are simple things. Why are people, let me see if this one works out a little bit better. You can hear it, see if we can hear it better.
15: 5 plus 25.
16: Is it 35?
13: You're going to get this one, or I believe in you. What is 100 plus 100?
16: 1,000 or something.
13: What country is the city Mexico City in?
16: Mexico City?
13: Yeah, what country is it in?
16: America.
13: How'd you get to America?
16: I don't know.
13: What about you?
17: Plane.
13: What is it?
17: A plane.
13: What's the square root of 49?
17: 7.
18: Square root of 49?
13: Yeah.
18: Square. I didn't pass my maths GCSE.
13: How many sides does a square have?
18: Three.
13: How many sides does a triangle have?
18: Triangle. You see, I don't really know my shapes like that. I kind of struggled in high school. Maths wasn't my strong point.
13: Okay.
18: Triangles. That's a triangle, isn't it? Two.
5: So anyway, I wanted to get this out of the way. I was, I, I didn't know if I was laughing or if I was just in pain from the idea that these people were flipping morons, that they absolutely have no idea what they're talking about. They didn't. I mean, these are stupid people. And if you're out there looking for a job, and you're having a hard time finding it, I don't know what to tell you, because that's your competition. You're up next. Hello. Hello.
14: Hi. Hello.
5: Hello. How you doing?
14: Hello. How you doing? Doing good. How are you doing, Scott?
5: I'm doing well myself. Thank you.
14: I'm doing good. So you said we can talk about anything?
5: Anything.
14: Okay. You by chance watched the hit show on Amazon Prime Video, The Boys?
5: Oh my God. I did for like the first two seasons, and then for some reason I got away from it, and I just started watching it again. And isn't there another one called V or V Gen or something?
14: Yeah, that's the Gen V. Show's about college
5: kids, right?
14: Universe with superpowers.
5: Yeah. Is it the most twisted show you've ever seen?
14: It's definitely up there. It kind of got a lot of interesting jokes, kind of dark humor.
5: Yep.
14: Now my issue with this show though is this latest season. I won't get into any spoilers.
5: Okay.
14: But they did like four episodes of filler. You know, it's the final season. Season finale comes out next Wednesday, and we had four episodes of filler. Plot didn't progress at all. And, you know, they've got all these loose ends to tie up in the final episode. And I'm just really, really wondering how they're really going to wrap this all up and give us a satisfying conclusion to this story.
5: So Wednesday, next Wednesday is the final episode?
14: Yeah.
5: Okay. Then I'm going to have to catch up with it. I don't know. Wasn't the guy with the accent, didn't he get like really powerful too? He was taking injections.
14: Yeah. So what happened with that guy? That's Billy Butcher, one of the main characters.
5: Mm-hmm.
14: So he took temporary V, so compound V gives them their powers in the show, and then he had this thing called temporary V, where he injects it to give him temporary superpowers.
5: Right.
14: But what ended up happening with that is the temporary V actually gave him cancer. And so to try to fight the cancer and save himself, he injects himself with regular compound V.
5: Yeah.
14: But what that does is it actually gives the cancer inside of him, it gives the cancer superpowers, not him. So he's got, like, this cancer inside of him that comes out in, like, tentacles.
5: Oh, my God. You know what? I did see tentacles. I had it on, and I was doing something, and I did see tentacles, and I didn't understand where they came from. I just know that, what's the guy with the blue suit's name, the blonde guy?
14: Homelander.
5: Homelander.
14: Main villain.
5: Yeah. And he shouldn't, and this is how twisted this show is for the people. He's kind of like Superman, but they're all twisted. It's almost like if you had superpowers and no morals. And
14: right. Yeah.
5: And you just tried to, I mean, let's put it this way. The first episode I watched, my son goes, "You got to watch this." I'm watching this, and some girl is talking to somebody, and all of a sudden she explodes.
14: Yeah.
5: And it's like blood and guts like all over the place. And evidently this guy who runs at super speed didn't stop in time and basically ran through her body. And I was just like, that's how the show starts? Holy crap.
14: Oh, yeah, it's pretty crazy.
5: Yeah.
14: Now, they actually, the character that runs through that girl, that's A-Train.
5: A-Train, that's right.
14: So at the start of the show, they, you know, gets him. He blows through this girl named Robin, mm-hmm. obliterates her, and then it's Huey Campbell with her boyfriend that she was talking to.
5: Right.
14: He's one of the main characters, right?
5: Yep.
14: But they actually gave A-Train pretty satisfying ending. It was similar to how at the start where he runs through that girl.
5: Yeah.
14: By the end of the show, he becomes kind of a good guy, like he's working with the boys, and his story ends up ending. He's about to run through another girl because he can't stop, but instead of just running through her, he dodges out of the way. And because of that, he goes flying through some trees, and he dies.
5: Oh, my gosh.
14: So they end his character with him, you know, avoiding the thing that started the whole show.
5: Right. That's kind of wild to address that after, what is it, 5 seasons now?
14: Yes,
5: yeah.
14: 5 seasons, the 5th season that we're on now.
5: Yeah, there was some weird sexual things, too, that...
14: Oh, yeah.
5: Without explaining it, that guy that got really tiny, and then the one season, and then he sneezed, and evidently got big again, and the guy that... Never mind. it's too hard to explain. It was gross.
14: Oh, yeah, I know what you're talking about.
5: Yeah. So nothing's... So they've been using filler until they're... I don't know, maybe they're setting it up for the last one. Is it a... How long is the show? Is it an hour show, 2-hour finale, or what is it, they say?
14: So, well, the finale, I'm assuming, it's just they haven't said anything, like it's going to be longer than the other episodes.
5: Yeah.
14: So I would assume that it's just going to be like an hour-ish.
5: Okay.
14: Which leaves them with a lot of loose ends. And there's so much they have to tie up in this 1 hour.
5: Yeah.
14: It really didn't, like the past few episodes of season 5 haven't really felt like a final season.
5: Right.
14: Like they're just not, right, it's just filler.
5: They're just kind of running in place waiting for the finale.
14: Yeah. So like, you know, like we had 4 episodes pretty much where just nothing happened.
5: Yeah.
14: Like, I mean, the characters, but nothing really progresses in the story until, like the very last episode that came out on Wednesday. I guess something did happen then, but that's just setting it up for the final episode.
5: So let me ask you a question. The kid, the Homelander's son, why does he seem to be connected more with the tentacle guy, the cancer guy?
14: So Homelander's son, his name's Ryan, and now Ryan's mother is actually, so the tentacle guy, that's Billy Butcher, and Ryan's mom is Billy Butcher's wife.
5: Okay, oh, gotcha.
14: So what happened with that was Homelander, you know, he's super evil and all, he actually, he takes advantage of Butcher's wife and has a kid with her,
5: mm-hmm.
14: And then, so Butcher's whole thing, the reason he started, like, trying to defeat the evil superheroes was because of that, and as far as he was aware, Homelander had just killed his wife, he didn't know that there was a kid, and then...
5: Gotcha.
14: I believe at the end of season 1, Butcher finds out that his wife, Becca, is still alive, and that she has a kid named Ryan.
5: Okay.
14: So then, you know, we skip several episodes, go to next season.
5: Yeah.
14: At the end of season 2, what happens is, so Becca, that's Butcher's wife and Ryan's mom, ends up dying. And Butcher makes a promise to her that he'll always look after Ryan, like, you know.
5: Right.
14: Try to be a father figure for him. So that's kind of why they're... still connected.
5: They're still connected. Like, gotcha.
14: Like, yeah.
5: Well, do me a favor. Oh, I mean, obviously you're going to watch it on Wednesday. I'm going to try and catch up with at least with season five, and so I can watch the finale on Wednesday, and then we can, you know, maybe give a call in on Friday or on Thursday or next Friday, and we can see how it all plays out. It is the furthest thing from the Avengers or the Justice League.
14: Oh yeah, yeah.
5: It is the most twisted. Whoever came up with this is one of the most twisted people you will ever know. And if you want, even if you go and you start to watch The Boys, you may not be able to watch it. I mean, it's intense. It's pretty intense, and it's very graphic.
14: Oh, yeah.
5: My son's actually got me watching a show on Prime now called From.
14: From.
5: From. F-R-O-M. You never heard of that one? It's much slower. It's basically there's a city that people try to drive through, and once they drive through it, they automatically end up back in it again. They can't escape it. And everybody who's ever driven down the road is stuck there. And they found out that at night, people from their past start showing up and basically want to kill them. So they all have to get in the house and get locked in by dark. And I've only seen about three or four episodes, but it's definitely not the, it's supposed to be, he said it was pretty good. It definitely didn't catch my attention the way The Boys did.
14: Oh, definitely sounds like an interesting concept.
5: Yeah.
14: I might have to go ahead and check that out, see what I think of it.
5: Yeah. Well, give me a call next week after the finale, and we'll kind of go and touch base on it, see if they finalize anything.
14: All right. Well,
5: all right, man. Take care. Thank you. 330-673-1234, toll-free, 800-669-4100. And taking your phone calls. Oh, sorry, we were talking so long. Everybody went away. If you want to dial up now, it's a free-for-all Friday. Maybe everybody went onto the Prime Video to go see what's happening on the Boys. Gen V is another version, kind of a spin-off. But it's they're in a college, so it's kind of like the kids type of thing. So anyway, 330-673-1234, toll free 800-669-4100. Anything you want to any comments you want to make about China, about Trump and China, about Trump and, well, Trump period, feel free to give us a call, and we'll see what he was able to do. They basically are saying that China has really distanced themselves from Iran, and we'll see how that goes. I know that China, right now, the first thing they did when Trump got there was saying, basically, do not. You know, this whole Taiwan thing is going to be a pain, and it's going to be a debacle. It's going to be a problem. It's going to be something you're not going to want to deal with, and we're not going to let it go. So, so we'll find out. Trump said that he rejected Iran's latest proposal because it didn't provide sufficient guarantees. Evidently, he read the first sentence and said, I read the first sentence and I threw it away. Trump also said that President Xi Jinping agreed that Iran must not have a nuclear weapon, and that the Strait of Hormuz should be opened. So they believe in that. Evidently, representatives also from Israel and Lebanon are meeting in Washington on Friday for more negotiations to resolve their conflict. Hezbollah, obviously backed by Iran, as Hamas was. They have been, they had a ceasefire, but they've been exchanging fire. It's just one of those things that never seems to go away. U.S. CENTCOM Central Command said that 75 commercial ships have been redirected as part of the military's ongoing blockade of the Iranian ports. And, you know, the one thing that kind of bothers me a little bit is that when people go, well, I hate what Trump did. I hate what Trump did. Trump did this. You don't know that. You don't know what Trump did. You're watching the news. You're watching the news, which is not the news anymore. The news is opinion. They show you what they want you to see. And so to come out of it and go, hey, I now understand that Trump's in, you know, he's did this and he did that. There's so many complexities in what these guys have been doing. It really is. I guess a lot of people just don't like him. Never will. 330-673-1234. And by the way, there was somebody yesterday that had mentioned the fact that that Trump was going to pardon 250 violent criminals. And, of course, being as you can also you can always identify Trump haters, he's not going to pardon 250 violent criminals. He actually is going through a number of people and what they've done and trying to decide if they're going to get pardons or not. They're not violent criminals. They're not murderers. They're not Hunter Biden. They're not the Biden family. I mean, I love this when they're just like, well, Trump's going to, he's going to pardon these people. But the Biden family wanted to pardon Hunter Biden for everything he did. Everything he did. And anything he was going to do. I mean, really, have you ever heard of something like that? He was everything he did, you know, the hookers, the drugs, all those things, basically traitorous behavior with the Chinese and with the Ukrainians and the oil companies, all those things. And they didn't like, you know, he did a lot of stuff. So, but they wanted to pardon him. And by the way, what's his name? Biden also pardoned Fauci. Now, Fauci, well, that's a whole different animal right there. Fauci should be, after what we've seen from the reality of the COVID vaccine, how 83% of the people it did not work for. It wasn't designed to keep people from having it being transmitted between people. The vaccine was never supposed to stop people from giving it to each other. But yet we had to wear the N95 masks. We had to.

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5: All right, back to it. 330-673-1234. The toll-free number, 800-669-4100. Let's see what we got. Cavs and the Pistons. Are they playing tonight? Tonight. They'll be playing tonight. Cavaliers up 3-2 on the Pistons. And I guess we'll find Cleveland. They're saying Cleveland's 4.5, I guess 4.5 favorite. I don't know. But, yeah, so it'll be the number. They could win it tonight. 3-2. Cavaliers are up 3-2. If the Cavaliers win tonight, they move on to take on the Knicks. And another move up the up the playoffs. So I don't know how my son Gage says the Knicks are pretty good. And they're probably, they could do okay with the Knicks. But he said nobody will beat the Thunder. The Oklahoma Thunder are just our berserkers. He said nobody will beat the Oklahoma Thunder. So I don't know if you've been following that or not. Feel free, 330-673-1234. Toll free 800-669-4100. Here's that thing I was telling. This is the former CDC director, and he was talking about about the COVID situation. Where are we at here?
9: It's not the science of creating the vaccine. The problem was the public policy and how to use it. The vaccine should have never been mandated. It wasn't never meant to prevent transmission. It didn't prevent transmission. Probably was a misnomer to call it a vaccine. It's really more like a medicine. It doesn't stop infection. Children should have never been vaccinated. People shouldn't have been mandated to be vaccinated to go to school and work. So the policy side was totally misplayed, okay? And I know the vaccine came out on the 14th of December, and I was out of office on January 20th, so unfortunately I had very little influence on the policy. Mm. But I did argue that it should be a vaccine that we should use for the vulnerable. Put it in the nursing homes, put it in assisted living.
10: That's kill
9: don't
10: people
9: mandate
10: in the nursing
9: this
10: homes
9: vaccine.
10: With it.
5: Kill the old people.
9: So a lot of overreach. And as a consequence, the mRNA was a new technology. It hadn't, we don't know all of the potential negative consequences.
10: Oh, so let me get this straight. So now you're saying this isn't a vaccine, but it still should have been given to the elderly? Oh, it's not a vaccine, but you took our jobs away? You took our schools away? You took our churches away? You took our gatherings away? People were locked in their homes. People like me were issued death threats.

0: said I wouldn't take the vaccine, but now you're saying, oh, it wasn't a vaccine, and we probably shouldn't have said that. What really pisses me off about this is him saying, oh, yeah, but we should have still given it to elderly. But you're saying right here it's not a vaccine, and we now know that it doesn't vaccinate against COVID. So my question is, if it doesn't vaccinate against COVID, why were people like you so invested in forcing it on all of us? What's in it that you had such a vested interest in us all jabbing ourselves with it to the point where you took away our personal freedom?
1: I mean, that's a very good point. I mean, what was, if it didn't do anything, why, I can't believe that it was Fauci's plan to have us all get jabbed. There had to be an underlying leadership, somebody making that decision and using Fauci as the science to give it validity. But why isn't he being called on the carpet? I know that one of his people is being indicted on grounds of they were talking about gain of function. Now, gain of function is one thing. I mean, that was the transfer of the virus from animals to humans. And how it happened, what it did, how quickly it happened. There are a lot of people that say gain of function also is something that they try to do to be able to infect humans. You know, get the animals sick. And then when they take the animals home and, you know, then the humans will be sick. Fauci did everything. Fauci's company was involved in putting money into the gain of function with the Wuhan lab. He literally was in charge of everything. Everything that turns out was a lie. People are dying. People were 83% of the people didn't work. People died from blood clots. From myocardium, pericardium, and all the other heart-related issues, and of course they kept saying, "Well, you know, we can't go to work, we can't do this, we can't go to, we can't go to work, we can't go to restaurants." But obviously, people like Gavin Newsom and Nancy Pelosi. Remember, Nancy Pelosi went to some, I don't know, some haircut place or hair salon. Gavin Newsom went to a restaurant right after telling everybody, don't go out. You can't go out. Restaurants are verboten. And then there was also Lori Lightfoot, who was the mayor of Chicago, who looked like, I don't know what to say she looked like, but she... Her excuse for going out during the COVID lockdown and getting her hair done was that she was, well, she had to be on TV.
2: You see,
1: you know, she had to be on TV a lot, just what it was. And so I just, when she said that, and I'm thinking to myself, you know, this is not a woman who needs to get her makeup, hair and makeup done beforehand. So anyway, 330-673-1234, toll free 800-669-4100. And Eric Trump is threatening to sue Jen Psaki, remember Circleback Psaki, because of all her fake news about the China trip. We're still waiting to find out if there's going to be more information happening with James Comey. He's the guy, obviously, that, you know, needs to go away. I mean, he lied, he manipulated the government. And was probably one of the worst, nastiest people ever. He had a smug look on his face every time he did it. So, yeah, it was not good. 330-673-1234. Toll free 800-669-4100. Those are the numbers if you wanted to try it. Give us a call, which doesn't seem to be an idea that anybody has right now. We got one more hour to go, so we'll do that, and hopefully you'll join us then. I know I came in late. I came in an hour late. My car crapped out on me, and going to work, and well, you know what it's like when you got everything planned out and everything's supposed to do everything you're supposed to be doing. And next thing you know, nothing's working out right. So there you go. Pentagon, I told you that, halting troops going to Poland. I thought Poland was one of the countries that was participating strongly with their NATO connection. So, I don't know. I guess, you know, how we've talked about before, a lot of people moving out of New York, a lot of people moving out of California. Now it turns out, and heading to Texas and Florida and things like that, now it turns out that the Chancellor of Germany, who just POs Donald Trump on a regular basis, that MERS guy, evidently he's saying that basically that due to the social climate, he said a lot of the young people in Germany want to move to the United States. Center-right globalist conservative leader and chancellor Friedrich Merz used his appearance at a Catholic ordinance on Friday to once again ding Trump with a snide side warning young people off considering emigrating to the United States. A certain social climate has suddenly developed there. So a lot of Germans, young Germans, want to come here too. So for those who are worried about it, young Germans, they're white. I'm just saying. There's always a lot of people who want to make sure that, well, you know, we can make all kinds of exceptions for people from South America and Latin America and Puerto Rico and Africa, but you know, we don't need no more stinking Europeans, so they say. So anyway, we got one more hour to go. Please participate. It's been a rough day for me, and we'll take your calls again, 330-673-1234, toll-free 800-669-4100. Come back with more of your phone calls after this at the top of the hour. It's 6 o'clock on WNIR Kent Ackerman.
3: From ABC News, I'm Mike Dubusky. President Trump is about to return to the White House after his trip to China and his summit with Chinese President Xi Jinping this week. ABC News Chief Washington Correspondent Mary Bruce.
4: Questions remain about what progress was made here. The president came to Beijing hoping to convince Xi to use his influence over Iran, one of China's closest allies, to open the Strait of Hormuz.
5: We did discuss Iran. We feel very similar to Iran. We want that to end.
4: But it's unclear if Xi agreed to pressure Iran.
3: The conflict in the Middle East is continuing to put a strain on prices here at home, with global oil prices closing the week up 3% on worries about a prolonged market shock if the strait remains shut down. Celia Monreal is a mother of five in Tyler, Texas, and says she's feeling the pinch at the pump and at the grocery store.
6: I guess the way that he sold that he was going to better the economy, I voted for Donald Trump, which I regret doing, which, like, a lot of people regret doing.
3: The CDC now says all the Americans who were on board that Dutch cruise ship that saw the hantavirus outbreak in recent weeks are now all being held at the National Quarantine Unit in Nebraska. Two were transferred from Georgia today. ABC News medical contributor Dr. Alok Patel says none of the Americans are symptomatic, but a French woman is now in critical condition in the hospital.
7: Hantavirus can affect your heart, your lungs, and your kidneys, so treatment may involve mechanical ventilation, artificial bypass machines to protect the lungs and the heart. That's something called ECMO, which some people may refer to as an artificial lung. That's fluids, that's blood pressure support. That's everything to protect those vital organs.
3: Meanwhile, the CDC also tracking an outbreak of Ebola in the Democratic Republic of Congo. And Colorado Governor Jared Polis has granted clemency to Tina Peters, the former county clerk convicted in an election fraud scheme in 2020. You're listening to ABC News.
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3: A California jury will start deliberations next week in the civil trial pitting two tech billionaires against each other. Elon Musk is suing OpenAI's Sam Altman and his top deputy, accusing them of betraying plans to keep OpenAI a nonprofit. ABC News legal contributor and Hofstra law professor James Sample says the burden of proof rests on Musk.
10: Musk has the higher mountain to climb, and he actually has a preliminary matter that he must persuade the jurors of initially, which is to say the jury must find preliminarily that he brought this claim within the statute of limitations. There is a significant argument that this case was past the statute of limitations. If the jury finds that, they don't even need to get to the merits of the question.
3: In an exclusive interview, General Motors CEO Mary Barra says she's concerned about affordability if prices stay high through Memorial Day.
11: We want to make sure that people have the opportunity to be able to afford what they need. That's why we focus on having affordable vehicles. But it is something that we're watching because I think it speaks to the overall health of the economy, which is important for the country, important for jobs. And we hope that, obviously, the conflict in Iran ends as quickly as possible.
3: Barra sits on the board of ABC's parent company, Disney. And just hours to go before the Long Island Railroad to strike a deal with union workers before their contract expires tonight. The system serves nearly 250,000 daily commuters. Mike Dubusky, ABC News.
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0: 61 degrees. 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I'm Tom Fieser, WNIR News. 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That's all at CNB Homes. Officials continue to investigate the death of a man who was found shot to death in the front seat of his Jeep. This after police received calls in Akron of shots being fired about 7:30 Thursday night. As police entered the area of Marcy Street, that 40-year-old man was found shot to death, while a woman found nearby shot in the hip. That 46-year-old woman was taken to get the aid that she needed. She had non-life-threatening injuries. Akron officials are now asking for any tips in the case and are asking you to give them a call at 330-375-2490 to help them solve the case of who shot those two individuals. More revenue coming into the state of Ohio. Ohio has collected $1.2 billion more than it expected in the fiscal year. The additional money sparking a state house debate over whether to fund schools, expand homestead exemptions, cut gas taxes, or save the surplus. Lawmakers are divided on how to spend that windfall, and no suggestions on giving it back to people that actually could use it. Only thoughts of keeping it for themselves. The dilapidated elevators in the Howard K. Stubbs Justice Center in downtown Akron are going to get a facelift. Akron City Council approving spending $2.5 million to update three of the five outdated elevators that require frequent repairs. The 60-year-old building will soon go through a $67 million renovation. After conducting a nearly two-year search for a new police station, the mayor deciding to remain in the nine-story, six-year-old building. Two people are dead after a plane crashed into a home on Canterbury Circle in Akron, and now officials are asking residents, folks out there, to see if they happen to catch any of that on film. The 1963 Piper Cherokee aircraft had taken off Thursday afternoon from the Akron-Fulton Airport around 2 p.m. Crews and investigators trying to determine the cause of the crash that occurred off Schwartz Road in the Coventry Crossings neighborhood. The residents in that area were not injured, luckily. The identities of the victims not yet released, and once again, officials in Akron are asking for folks if they have any doorbell video or anybody that may have caught any of that on their cell phone to please donate it to help them solve how that plane ended up crashing into that home. The investigation continues at this hour following the arrest of a 50-year-old Alliance man accused of killing his wife. Police say the suspect, Robert Andre Ross, was found in West Virginia by U.S. Marshals during a traffic stop. Police say his wife, Ashley Ross, was found dead Wednesday morning in a home in the 300 block of West Eli Street. She was discovered by two of her own children, who police say were yelling in the phone as they found her and called police. They found her in the bedroom. Well, do keep in mind, you can always check out that local news any hour of the day. It's always available a click away at WNIR.com. News time 6:10. 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
0: 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Looking pretty darn nice out there on the highways. No major crashes we can report at this minute. Akron looking good. Canton looking good. Even Youngstown, we can't believe it. They're looking good. The only thing that's looking bad is up in Cleveland. Some slowdowns there on 77 just as you're about to cross over 77 northbound, crossing over 480. There is an accident there. Your WNIR weather forecast, sunny skies for the most part today, 69 degrees for the high. Looks like we're dipping down to 52 degrees for your Friday night. Saturday looks like a chance of showers and thunderstorms, 60% chance of that happening, 78 degrees for the high, and that'll be as cool as it stays as temperatures are only on the increase for Sunday. We're looking at a high of 85 degrees with a chance of rain at 50%. Monday, 90 degrees for the high, sunny skies. It looks like Tuesday, 90 degrees again with that chance of showers and thunderstorms, otherwise partly sunny. And we'll cool off a tad for Wednesday and Thursday as we see Wednesday's high next week, 81, and Thursday, 72 degrees for the high. Well, do keep in mind, you can always check out that local news any hour of the day. 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It'll tell you everything going on, news and weather and big picture of Bob Golic. That's the best part. News time 6:13.
3: It sucks.
0: It's pretty amazing, I know. 6:13, and that's not totally true. 61 degrees at the talk of Akron, WNIR.
3: I think I'm going to go and take my photo.
0: Your photo?
3: And AI it.
0: And you can't really
3: improve. Put a beard on it.
0: Ooh, a beard.
3: And and maybe longer hair.
0: Longer hair.
3: Since I'm getting my mullet back.
0: How about a little picture of me in the corner?
3: Like, sure.
0: Way in the bottom corner.
3: A little tiny head.
0: Little tiny head, yeah.
3: Little tiny head.
0: Just, you know.
3: Okay.
0: Yeah.
3: We can talk
0: maybe
3: about
0: holding
3: that.
0: A newspaper or something.
3: Grunge is dead. I like it.
0: Yeah, well, this is the only T-shirt I had left.
3: Oh.
0: I couldn't find anything
3: okay.
0: else clean. That's why it's kind of stained.
3: Well,
0: but folks don't.
3: It certainly is a truthful. It's truthful.
0: It's very truthful.
3: Yeah. All right, man.
0: Thanks.
3: Have a good one.
0: You too.
3: Yeah. 330-673-1234. Toll free is 800-669-4100. Taking your phone calls till we get to 7 o'clock, which comes in about 45 minutes. Whether you're ready for it or not, I'm going to tell you what. Once I get... I've been kind of messing around in my office and one of the upstairs rooms, and I ended up finding some ammunition that I needed to pop off. So I think I'm going to spend the weekend shooting this weekend, whether it be the... I don't think I'm going to... I was looking at the prices on some of the ammunition, and some of it is okay. Some of it a little bit. I think the 308 is actually. I think that's actually like a buck around now. Don't buck around with me, buddy. You know, mess around with me. So yeah, there's definitely some price, but you can find some good prices out there. I'm not sure what the websites are. But there's a couple out there that, then again, if you're shopping for ammunition, are you looking for a deal? Or do you want, I guess you got your Target stuff. You can get your Target stuff for a certain price. And, that's nice. Thank goodness you found this over on the floor.
0: Yeah.
3: It must have fallen off when I first came in here because I was supposed to be talking about things like this. Let me start then by saying, let me talk about your roof. Your roof. Your roof is getting older. Are you worried you may have to replace it soon? There are probably a lot of people telling you you have to. You may not have to. Did you know that 9 out of 10 roofs can be restored instead of replaced? I didn't know this. I mean, there was times years ago when I was looking at the roof and I'm thinking, God, there should be, shouldn't there be something you could put on the roof that helps, that extends the life? Well, RoofMax of Cleveland can save you up to 70% on what it would cost to put in a new roof in order to extend the life of your roof. The owner, my friend Ted Marion, a Canton native, who lives here for over 50 years, so he knows the place very well and knows the people very well, and knows RoofMax of Cleveland very well. They've got offices right here in Akron and Canton and Independence, and they've got 19 locations across the region. Folks, RoofMax of Cleveland is a game changer. We've told you that before. For the longest time, there seemed to be nothing except go tear off the old roof, put on the new roof, and then hope for the best. But this is one of those things that now where they can change. They work on the flashing, they work on the shingles themselves with their patented secret sauce, I guess, like a soy based sauce that takes the brittleness out. Because when, things start hitting you, as time goes on, you lose the moisture in your shingles. They become brittle, they break. You lose a lot of the granules. You can notice that, and a lot of times if you don't go up and look in the gutters, sometimes you go to the gutters and you see a bunch of granules coming down off the shingles down. They're washing down into the gutters. These are all indications that things are not going well. There doesn't have to be a Sodom and Gomorrah moment with hail and fire and brimstone and stuff. It can just be that it's been a long time. And I'm telling you, the one thing you got to remember too, when the roof has problems, so does the inside of the house. The water gets in, the water drips down. Next thing you know, the ceiling in your family room is leaking. 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And remember to tell them Bob sent you. You're up next. Hello.
4: Good afternoon, Bob.
3: And to you.
4: Thank you, sir. I wanted to talk to you about Donald Trump not being able to work with Congress. I also wanted to mention, I thought it was a good idea that he used the tariffs to bring revenue, to lower the deficit,
3: yep,
4: to bring aid to the American people.
3: Yep.
4: But you know what his problem is? He is not willing to work through Congress. And
3: In what way? And what makes you say that?
4: Because if he would have went through Congress to get these tariffs on the exports and imports coming into the United States, then Justice Roberts wouldn't have been able to say that this was unconstitutional, because Article 1, Section 8 of the Constitution says that the authority of Congress is to set tariffs in order to create revenue for our country, for our government.
3: Mm-hmm.
4: But it says, it also says, not the president, but Congress has the authority, not the president.
3: Well, the tariffs they're talking about are the taxes that we pay. And the problem is that not that the tariffs that he put in place had nothing to do with Congress. It was the Supreme Court who came back and said, no, we're not going to let you do this. You're going to have to do it a different way. And so, yeah, so it wasn't Congress. Plus, you know, nowadays Congress isn't on our side. It's either if Donald Trump wants something, and Congress, the Democrats control Congress, he'll never get it, because they won't let him, even if it's curing cancer. They won't do it.
4: No, they won't do it, because he won't work with the Senate. He won't work with the House. He's got to work with them in order to get his ideas.
3: Why does he have to work with them? I mean, do you, there's a thing called executive orders. There's his lawyers and his legal teams have gone through all the things that they've done, and they have been considered legal. They are interpreted differently sometimes by the Supreme Court, but Barack Obama, Joe Biden, all of them did everything. All these things by executive order. They didn't go to Congress. They didn't tell Congress, hey, we're leaving. Biden didn't say we're leaving the southern border wide open. He just did it and said it was an executive order. Of course, again, he did it that way because there's no way that the Republicans would have said, hey, it's okay to let millions of illegal people in here legally or illegally.
4: Well, it's probably not addressed in the Constitution, but the terrorists are addressed in the Constitution.
3: The terrorists are not addressed in the Constitution. So, I mean, the only thing that's in the Constitution is what each branch of a government does, and what their responsibility is, and if Donald Trump can look and say, listen, this is in our national interest, then that interpretation by his lawyers and their legal teams basically have said that he can do it. And, of course, then you always have to wait for the Supreme Court to come back and find out, you know, if they've always got the final say.
4: Well, Well, yeah, you know, but this is a democracy, Bob, and because it's a democracy, the 300 million people that make up this democracy have a right to have a say-so.
3: Yeah, unfortunately, fortunately, it's not a democracy. It's a constitutional republic, which is different than a democracy. Democracy basically says if you have the most people, you can do anything. You can force anybody to do anything. And the Constitutional Republic has representatives who come and represent us and do it fairly. So there's we were all taught when we were kids that this was a democracy. We live in a democracy. We don't. We live in a constitutional republic. So all I got to do is go look that up. There you go. 330-673-1234. 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Hello.
5: Hi, Bob.
3: Hello.
5: Good news.
3: Oh, I'm excited. What is it?
5: Jesus loves you.
3: Oh. Like, I thought that was new good news. That's been that way for quite a while, but it's always it's always good to be reminded.
5: Hey, I wonder why nobody's talking about it's America's 250th birthday.
3: Yeah, isn't it weird?
5: I mean, it's coming up in a couple months, and nobody's really talking about it.
3: We used to have, there used to be a patriotism about this country, and so many people have basically come out and said that this is not a good country. This is a bad country. We've done this and we've done that, and Columbus gave the natives smallpox, and we had slavery, and we did this, and we did that. No, but nobody wants to stress the idea that whatever happened, we dealt with it, we took care of it, and we moved on and made ourselves better. I mean, that's supposed to be the sign of a good, healthy country. You know, you can't always, the first people running it, you know, aren't always making the right decision. But, you know, taking care of issues like we have over the years for 250 years, that's a good thing.
5: We're still young. We've made mistakes. Mm-hmm. We are, you know, the other thing I want to say is, why are all our fireworks still made in China?
3: I don't know. I don't think I've held a firework in my hand long enough to even look at it and say, hey, it says, usually if somebody hands me a firework, I'm throwing it. But is that true? I mean, they were the ones, it was China. I was watching a movie. See, sometimes movies teach you things. There was a movie with Matt Damon called The Great Wall. And they were going to China because they heard about a thing called gunpowder or black powder. And so that was the beginning of fireworks and explosions and firecrackers and all those things. So, yeah, it was them. Evidently, the Chinese also did spaghetti, too. But I think they use soy sauce. I don't know if that's true, but, you know, somebody told me that one time.
5: Happy birthday, America.
3: Happy birthday, America. All right. 250 years. Go buy a shirt, dang it. You go around and to all these different websites, and you're going to see all kinds of companies putting out shirts that have flags and you know what? Don't be afraid. Don't be afraid of some psycho liberal who's afraid because you've got a flag on your truck. You know, most of the guys that have put flags in their trucks, they're not afraid anyway. But wear what makes you proud. This country has been through a lot. The people of this country have been through a lot. We have figured it out. We have sometimes quickly, sometimes it took a while, but we have figured it out. And now a lot of people are still trying to say, well, we're still this and we're still that. Yeah, not so much. Not so much. The only people that think we're bad people now are the ones that need to be victims. They need victimization. They need to be say, hey, I'm a victim, so I need to be given stuff. I need free stuff. You know, this country is about freedom. This country is about freedom of speech, freedom of religion. I mean, those two things alone should have been something. I mean, right there are things that we should be ecstatic for. I mean, the Soviet Union, they shut it all down. What did I don't even remember what St. Petersburg became. Was it Vladivostok or something? I mean, they got rid of everything religious. A lot of countries that got taken over by certain religions and made it that so you weren't able to celebrate. When it first started, it came down to, and you remember right from the beginning, and I normally wouldn't say this, but after listening to all these young people on the internet who don't know anything about history or math or anything, you know, the King Edward wanted his own church. He wanted to get divorced, and the Catholic Church wouldn't let him. So he wanted to get his own. He's going to have the Church of England. And if you didn't convert to the Church of England, they were going to off with your head. Send you to the French. They do it better. And so, you know, you have to do it. You have to convert. And so that's when you saw so many people from England the Pilgrims, the Quakers, and all of them, taking off and coming here for religious freedom. That's how it started. That's how part of it started. Some of it started with Columbus coming over and saying, oh my God, look at all this land. This is kind of cool. So, yeah, there's lots of stories. There's lots of things that we've done right and things wrong. But look at that. Spaghetti was not invented by a single person. Its origins trace back to ancient Asia. While the modern dried spaghetti that we eat today was developed by Italians, particularly in Sicily and Naples, over centuries of cultural exchange, evidently with the Asians. They said that ancient beginnings, it was a long before it became a staple of Italian cuisine, similar noodle-like dishes were made in ancient China, and the Middle East. The Arab leaders played a crucial role in bringing dried pasta, known as Eritrea, to the Mediterranean, especially Sicily, around the 7th to 9th century. And then by the 12th century, historical records in Sicily documented local pasta makers saying, hey, look at this, look what I made. It's dehydrated pasta. Let me boil it in some water and throw it against the wall. So anyway, they made shaping hard wheat into long stringy stands named, the name spaghetti comes from the Italian word spago, which means string or twine. Oh, didn't know that. We used to go to a restaurant in California called Spago's, which I guess meant strings. Or twines. So, popular legend claims Marco Polo brought back to Italy from China. In the 13th century, however, historians have largely debunked this. Pasta was already being made in Italy well before. Marco Rubio. We'll be back.
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3: 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You're up next. Hello.
12: Hey, what's up, Bob?
3: Nothing. How are you?
12: I'm all right. So I'm going to try and help out.
3: Okay.
12: I just want to try and correct something because I've heard it a lot over the past several years, actually.
3: Okay.
12: Couch has said it, and you said it. The United States is a representative republic.
3: Yeah.
12: A representative republic. you know what mutually exclusive is, right?
3: Yeah, yeah. I said constitutional republic. I meant representative republic.
12: Right.
3: My bad. Right. That's why we have representatives.
12: Right. But that is a democracy. A representative
3: of sorts.
12: Republic is a form of an organized democracy.
3: Mm, of sorts, yeah.
12: So to say that the United States is not a democracy is not accurate.
3: I think it's accurate. We're not a strict democracy.
12: We're not a direct democracy.
3: Right.
12: There are very few direct democracies. Those would exist maybe within an organization or
3: yeah,
12: a family.
3: Exactly.
12: But not a government.
3: Yep.
12: Yeah. I just wanted to clarify that because I just want, you know, everyone to speak intelligently.
3: Yeah, I appreciate it. Thank you very much.
12: All right. Roof Max is trash.
3: What do you say? I missed that last one. Yeah. there's a where's the there was a, I found this video, and it was so descriptive. It was so

0: but we'll f- I'll find. Maybe I'll get it for tomorrow, and we can take a look and check it out. 330-673-1234. Toll free 800-669-4100. Your phone calls till 7, which comes up in about 13 minutes. And then we have Mr. Ron Podesta, and he'll be taking your phone calls till 10 o'clock. That's right. Let's get back to it. You're up next. Hello.
1: BG. BJ.
0: What's up?
1: Eh, not much, man. You're talking about the American flag? I'm not afraid to fly it.
0: Good.
1: I fly it in the front of my house.
0: Mm-hmm.
1: I have a baseball cap, camouflaged. Half of the bill is the American flag. And across the brim, it says, in big white letters, MAGA.
0: Nice.
1: I've gotten more comments on that hat. 75-80% of those comments are from women.
0: Really?
1: It's a babe magnet, son.
0: Oh, God. Yeah, there's a lot of people out there that they'll comment about it, but they won't do it themselves. You know, they like the MAGA, but they're not gonna deal with it on their own. So
1: I don't know. I think I told you about this before. It was like maybe 3-4 weeks before the last presidential election.
0: Yeah.
1: I went up to the local pet store to get some stuff, and I was walking in, and there was this good-looking lady standing outside of a gorgeous-looking white pickup truck.
0: Right.
1: And I walked by her, and she's on her cell phone outside the truck, and she kind of turns and looks at me, and she says, "Hey, I like your hat." I was wearing my MAGA hat.
0: Nice.
1: "If I'm still here, stop and talk to me on the way out." So I went in, bought my stuff, come out. She's still there. She's just getting off the phone. So I go over there and ask her what she would like. She said, "My husband's a big deer hunter. That camouflage hat, and we're both Trump supporters. That looks great. Can I take a selfie of that?" I said, "Sure you can. Take a picture of it." So I take it off and put it back on the back of her tonneau cover on the pickup truck. She said, no, put the hat back on. She comes over on my left-hand side, throws her right arm around me, and holds up her cell phone and takes a selfie of us together.
0: And nice.
1: She was a trophy wife, babe. I'm talking blonde, and those puppies were real.
0: Did she send you a copy?
1: I don't do all that stuff. I don't even have a cell phone, so.
0: No, okay.
1: I'm not privy to that stuff, but she said, and then I said, "Hey, I'll just take it off, put it on the tonneau cover, you take a picture of that, so your husband get one." And I said, "Hey, I'll turn it inside out, and there's the label on it, so he can get at that." And she was so happy that I did that for her. And hey, like I said, it's a babe magnet, man.
0: You are a babe pleaser, aren't you?
1: I try to.
0: There you go.
1: 73 3/4. I'm still trying, man.
0: give up.
1: Hey, another thing.
0: Yeah.
1: You're talking about your car before?
0: Mm-hmm.
1: I'm going to have to rag on you a little bit.
0: Oh,
1: okay,
0: God.
1: I couldn't let this go. You know me.
0: There's no need to rag on me for anything.
1: Okay, your father was in the United States Marine Corps.
0: Yep.
1: I know that. He was a bricklayer. I know that. And he was a union bricklayer. Did he ever purchase a foreign vehicle when you were living with him?
0: No.
1: Okay.
0: You're going to chastise me for I was supporting the reconstruction of Germany after the death of Hitler.
1: Uh-huh.
0: By buying a Mercedes Benz.
1: Oh, it was a Mercedes?
0: Yeah.
1: I thought it was a rice burner.

0: No, I don't have no rice burner.
1: Okay. All right, you're
0: No,
1: off the hook, Jim.
0: it's an
1: You're
0: old,
1: good to
0: it's an
1: go.
0: old M&B, so.
1: Okay.
0: I mean, not like a classic one, not like you go, oh man, that's such a cool old classic. This was an old one, and they're put together pretty well, so they run well until today.
1: Like Charlie Harper on Two and a Half Men would have gotten rid of, then you got his cast off.
0: I didn't know that. I'll have to go check that one out.
1: Yeah, Charlie Harper on Two and a Half Men always drove a Mercedes Benz.
0: There you go. All right, man. Thank you. Take care. Here's what I was looking for.
2: A democracy is a political system in which the people periodically, by majority vote at the polls, select their rulers. The rulers then have absolute power to make whatever laws they please by majority vote among themselves. In a constitutional republic, the people also, by majority vote at the polls, select rulers who make laws by majority vote among themselves. But the rulers cannot make any laws they please because the Constitution severely restricts their lawmaking power. The ideal of a democracy is universal equality. The ideal of a constitutional republic is individual liberty. In this century, great strides have been made toward the goal of subverting our republic and transforming it into a democracy. The foremost tactic of the subverters is subversion of language. By calling America a democracy until people thoughtlessly accept and use the term, totalitarians have obscured the real meaning of American principles of government. Writers of the Constitution were anxious to safeguard liberty against dictatorship, monarchy they called it. But their chief anxiety was to protect the country against democracy. Edmund Randolph, delegate to the Constitutional Convention from Virginia, said the general object of the convention was to provide a cure for the follies and fury of democracy. Elbridge Gerry and Roger Sherman, delegates from Massachusetts and Connecticut, urged the Constitutional Convention to create a system to eliminate the evils that flow from the excess of democracy. Alexander Hamilton, delegate from New York, said, "We are now forming a Republican government. Real liberty is not found in democracy. If we incline too much to democracy, we shall soon shoot into a monarchy." John Adams, one of the giants of the American Revolutionary period, said, "Democracy will envy all, contend with all, endeavor to pull down all. And when by chance it happens to get the upper hand for a short time, democracy will be revengeful, bloody, and cruel." America was founded not as a democracy, but as a constitutional republic. We pledge allegiance to the republic for which our flag stands, not to a democracy. The Constitution requires a republican form of government for all states, but does not mention democracy, and neither does the Declaration of Independence or the Bill of Rights. Truman asked him what kind of government the convention had given America, and Franklin replied, "A republic, if you can keep it." Very old and very wise, Franklin saw through the mists of time to the day when Americans might trade their freedom in a constitutional republic for the promise of government guaranteed equality and security in a democracy. And beyond that, to the day when democracy inevitably degenerates into dictatorship, guaranteeing nothing but poverty and serfdom for the people it robs and rules. A democracy.
0: There you go. There you go. Now, I do believe that a lot of it is wordplay. I mean, I think that the founding fathers knew what democracy was, and technically, it's not a bad thing in the sense that, you know, you get an opportunity to, you know, it's the people, and you get to vote. So, but I don't know. I mean, somebody was telling me this, if you have the rich people and you have the monarchs and then you have the we the people, they each, even though we have the majority of the people, we each get a vote. And so it's not, you know, it's not numerically fair. So the terminology democracy has been used, and it's an easy word, and it's never been something that people went, "Oh my God, I can't believe you're saying that." It's always been accepted as what we stand for, but technically, it's a constitutional republic. You're up next. Hello.
3: Hi, Bob. I just wanted to take 1 minute to tell you that you made me smile today. I went into the bank, and you had played that country song
0: yeah.
3: the other day, Always Be Humble and Kind.
0: Oh, yeah.
2: Well, it is a political system in which the people...
0: Oops. Hold on a second. There you go.
3: I'm not a country person, so I never heard that song before, and
0: yeah.
3: I just absolutely loved it. I thought it was beautiful. And I walked into the bank, and she had that sign up on her desk, and I said, oh, my gosh, I just heard Bob Golic play that, and that just made her day.
0: Oh, that is so nice.
3: That's all I wanted to know.
0: There's a message for you. That's cool.
3: I know. I just loved it. So thanks for playing.
0: You're
3: that.
0: Quite welcome.
3: Beautiful.
0: You're quite welcome. Thank you very much for calling. You know, that's the cool thing, is that there's a lot of songs that we listen to that mean certain things to us, and they have memories, or generate memories, but we also have. Things that just come out. They may not generate memories, but they just sound good, and they send a message. They send a really, really good message.

0: no expense.
1: W and I are Kent Akron.
2: From ABC News, I'm Dave Packer. Sources tell ABC News President Trump's expected to drop his $10 billion lawsuit against the IRS. This would be in exchange for the creation of a massive fund to compensate allies who claimed they were wrongfully targeted by the Biden administration.
3: Talk of a $1.7 billion fund to pay out claims to those who say they were unfairly targeted by the Biden administration has outraged congressional Democrats.
4: It's utterly fraudulent what they're doing there.
5: It's another grift by the President of the United States.
6: I mean, it's outright corruption.
3: Pennsylvania Republican Brian Fitzpatrick says he opposes the Secret Service's request for $1 billion, a portion of which would be used to secure the new White House ballroom.
7: Shows a lack of priorities.
3: His opposition could prove key if Democrats stick together. Stephen Portnoy, ABC News, Washington.
2: President Trump returning to Washington after days of talks with Chinese President Xi Jinping. But while the White House is touting fewer new agreements, questions remain on whether China is fully on board. President Trump says Xi offered to help push Iran to reopen the Strait of Hormuz and said China would not give away Iranian military equipment. Former Biden-era U.S. Ambassador to China, Nicholas Burns.
8: President Trump was right to press this issue. China has a lot of leverage on Iran. China wants the strait to open. It does not want Iran to be the toll keeper in that strait. And so now it's time for China to use that leverage. Whether they will or not, I'm just not sure.
2: This hour, the U.S. Supreme Court denied Virginia Democrats' request to stay the state Supreme Court decision that invalidated a voter-approved redistricting effort. Volunteer fire crews rushing today to help extinguish a massive fire at Searsmont, Maine, at a lumber yard. Maine State Fire Marshal Sean Essler.
9: We're in Waldo County, made up of all volunteers, and what I saw was professional firefighting efforts. I saw everybody working hand in hand to pull hose lines, to move apparatus, and to put water on the fire.
2: 11 reported injuries, all firefighters. 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
2: Despite an ongoing shortage of air traffic controllers, the FAA has revised its new hiring target downward. According to the new hiring plan, the FAA is hoping to add more than 12,000 controllers to facilities around the U.S. That's down from a prior target of 14,000 air traffic controllers. Staffing levels are the highest level they've been in 6 years, but it's still below a target level, especially as demand for travel has increased. A mistrial declared in the Harvey Weinstein sexual assault trial in New York. Weinstein was accused of assaulting Jessica Mann in 2013, but the jury was deadlocked.
12: The central point in this case was whether the testimony from Jessica Mann was consistent. Harvey Weinstein's lawyers have argued that they had an on and off relationship, and this argument used by their by Weinstein's lawyers successfully resulted in another mistrial last year. At this point, Manhattan District Attorney Alvin Bragg is thanking Jessica Mann for her testimony and saying that they're thinking about their next options in consultation with her.
2: ABC's Peter Haralambos. Mortgage rates have hit 8-month highs, up to 6.62% today. Uncertainty surrounding the war in Iran fueled the jump. A change at the top of the Federal Reserve. Chairman Jerome Powell ending his term today, and Kevin Warsh takes over. Powell's term was underscored by economic turbulence, harsh criticism from President Trump, and a criminal investigation from the Justice Department that was ultimately dropped. Dave Packer, ABC News.
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18: 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All right, poll question is got a lot to do with what was announced today, and that is the Blossom Music Center schedule. The 2026 concert season is going to have a bunch of pretty cool musicians, symphonies, and you name it, anything from rock to country to hip-hop, to just about anything you want to hear. So having said that, with Blossom setting their 2026 concert season, how many concerts will you be attending? You're not going to go to Blossom this year, so that would be a big fat zero. 1 to 2 concerts or more than 2 concerts. And if you want to call and tell me which concert you're looking forward to hearing, by all means, you can give me a call, 330-673-1234. Don't ever say that we are not local, because there's something that is going on that, well, It's never happened before. And that would be the Akron women in the NCAA tournament. Double elimination tournament. They are taking on LSU. That game has been going on since about 6:30. We're going to keep you updated on that game. And I know some of you may just sit back and say, Ron, really? You're going to keep us updated on Akron, the game? Why? Well, number one, it's local. And number two, it's history. By the way, right now, at the end of two innings of play, LSU is leading Akron 3-0. They're nine-inning games. If Akron loses, they will play South Alabama in the loser's bracket. A victory by Akron, and they would take on Virginia Tech in the Baton Rouge Regional Tournament. By the way, LSU was ranked number 16. Whoever gets out of the Baton Rouge Regional, in all likelihood, is going to be taking on the number one overall seed, Alabama Crimson Tide. So, there you go. So, we'll see what happens there. So, we'll keep you updated on that as well. I got some takeaways from Donald Trump's trip to China. Also, an interesting story in that the Colorado's governor, who happens to be a Democrat, that would be Jared Polis, he is commuting the sentence of a former county clerk and the election conspiracy theorist. This was announced today. Tina Peters will be released from prison on June the 1st, the former Mesa County clerk had been serving a nine-year state prison sentence. Peters was convicted in a scheme to make a copy of her county's election computer system in 2021. Now, since returning to office, the Trump administration has cut funding to Colorado. And that's kind of Donald Trump's way of putting a little bit of heat on the Democrat Governor Jared Polis to free Peters. So Jared Polis is indeed going to let Tina Peters free on June the 1st. So she had been in jail, about a year. Maybe a little over a year, but she will be out of prison on June the 1st. So we can talk a little bit about that as well. Another local story that we're most definitely going to be working and talking about, a woman who was wounded during that deadly Bath Township mass shooting last fall is now suing a bunch of people, including the homeowner, the rental company, and the party organizers. That's going to be something that we'll most definitely be talking about. The lawsuit claims that the homeowner violated zoning rules. So that could be very interesting as well. All right, 330-673-1234. Let's get to the phone lines. You're on the Ron Potesta Show. What's going on?
19: How you doing?
18: I'm good.
19: I need an opinion from you and the listening audience.
18: Okay.
19: Why did President Trump pardon a president of Nicaragua? He was serving 45 years, and he admitted to smuggling tons of cocaine into the United States of America.
18: It's kind of a 180 if you think about it, because if you're pardoning the guy from Nicaragua, then why are we charging the president of Venezuela with a similar crime, a drug crime? So it's similar in that regard. So it's kind of mixed messages sent by the Trump administration, don't you think?
19: I would say so. And one other thing, too. In the last 3 weeks or so, I've heard him say, we won, we won, we won, we won, 8 or 10 times. What was he talking about?
18: Not sure. I don't know if he was talking about Iran. I don't know if he was talking about something else. Don't know.
19: Do you think he's sane?
18: I don't know him. I would hope that he is. I mean, he sounds sane. I mean, if you know, I've seen worse. I'll put it to you that way. I've seen worse. So, I don't think the 25th Amendment is going to be used anytime soon. Well, I'll leave it at that.
19: And one last thing, and I thank you for your time.
18: Yeah.
19: I would say that maybe 10 to 15% of words come out of his mouth are lies.
18: Well, and it's not just because of him. I think all politicians don't tell the truth, the whole truth, and nothing but the truth. Hence, we have fact checkers, and we've had fact checkers no matter who's in office. So, are politicians speaking 100% true? No, most of them are speaking misleading truth.
19: But this is the president of the United States of America.
18: Well, yeah, I mean, all presidents have done this. All presidents have spoken a misleading truth at some point or another.
19: Well, I can guarantee you he spoke misleading truths for, I mean, it's just mind-boggling. Well, you don't agree with that?
18: Yeah, I think that he's not like anybody else. I mean, I can remember Barack Obama saying that if Obamacare goes through, you can use your doctor. Well, that was a flat out lie.
19: I agree with you.
18: So he's not the first. He surely won't be the last. Does he have a lot of bluster? Absolutely. Is he a New Yorker? Through and through he is. But he's not much different than any other president when it comes to speaking half truths.
19: Okay, well, I disagree, but thank you for your time.
18: All right, appreciate it. 330-673-1234. Here's the thing. You know, the people on the left are going to call him anything but Satan, and yet the people on the right had Hillary Clinton won in 2016. They would have gone just as ballistic as the people on the left, because as I've said this for many times, Donald Trump is catnip to those on the left as Hillary Clinton is catnip to those on the right. And it's just the truth. All right, let's get back at it. You're on the Ron Podesta Show. What's going on?
20: Hey, Ron, how's it going?
18: It's going, man.
20: That's good. I still am a big advocate of knowledge on this whole property tax thing.
18: Okay.
20: And how it joins in and all that stuff with other things. And my take on this now is that this really isn't something being put out by people that are trying to, where this property tax coming out is going to make them have a better life, as much as because what's happening is, because there's another thing going on. I'm pretty sure it's 617, Senate Bill 617, where they want to eliminate state tax for any capital gains, investments, and things of that nature. And that really can't happen because they already don't pay any city tax. And so if they get exempt from the state and city, that means millionaires on your street will be living for free once the property tax is eliminated, where they won't pay anything to the city services like police, fire, street services.
18: Yeah, I'd have to take a look at that. I don't know if that's businesses or if that is specific people.
20: Oh, it does not. It absolutely does not specify businesses. I've looked at it and read it. I'm telling you, this is across the board. Because and this is what I want people to understand: you'll never own anything, and you'll never continue generational wealth with your property if you don't eliminate property tax. But you also must make sure that they don't eliminate capital gains taxation in the state and city. You know, the townships, everybody's worried about the townships. All you have to do, it's a very simple amendment that allows townships to collect income tax. If they, in fact, we vote out the property tax. So, I mean, these are all things that, and there's not one silver bullet. Everybody needs to stop looking at one entity we're going to fix. That's the easy fix, but that's not the reality.
18: Which Senate bill was this again?
20: 617.
18: 617, all right.
20: Yeah, Senate Bill 617. And, you know, this is something that you can't just allow millionaires to live scot-free in our cities. For all the municipalities are paid only by people that get paychecks. And 100% of their income is taxed. Where, I mean, you have people that are very wealthy, making a lot of money on passive income, that's paying zero city tax. And that's just not right. Even regardless of your property tax burden, maybe if we were taxing more of the, the top earners, the passive income earners for something, so they were in an equal percentage that the people that are getting paychecks are making, I just think that's fair. I'm not trying to rain on anybody's parade. I just think that they should be paying an equal mathematical amount to what they're gaining, just like somebody that's making a paycheck. I mean, you know, they make a lot less money. You know, people making paychecks are making a lot less money than people that are getting dividends.
18: All right, so I've looked this up. It's House Bill 617. It was introduced.
20: It was introduced by
18: Representative Tom Young. He's a Republican out of Washington Township. The purpose for the bill is to exempt net capital gains from both the state income tax as well as municipal income tax. The goal is to attract retirees, entrepreneurs, and investors by making Ohio's tax structure more competitive with states that do not tax capital gains. The impact would be wages and ordinary income will remain subject to the state's flat income tax.
20: Right. And that's not right. You can't do that. You can't put the sole burden of your municipalities on paycheck earners. And that's what you're doing. That's just absurd. And I don't think people really know this. I think a lot of people are in the dark about what's going on with top earners that are completely scot-free on the income they're generating. You can call it whatever. I don't care what you call it. It's still income. Passive or not, it's still income. And if somebody's getting a paycheck and 100% of their money is being taxed, then I think the same should be done on someone else, just to be fair. I mean, just to be equal in the math equation of, it's absurd. Why should somebody that's making millions of dollars potentially not be taxed at all for city services in the city they live in?
18: I think they're thinking on this. Yeah. It's an awful lot like Reaganomics that we saw in the first term of Ronald Reagan's presidency, and I don't know if you're old enough have remembered that. But I think this is kind of... This is kind of a distant cousin to Reaganomics, if you will, in that by saying, well, we're not going to put that kind of a tax on the entrepreneurs and the investors, hoping that the entrepreneurs who are small business owners or right. have their hands in businesses, well, they're just going to be able to hire more people. And the more people that go into this, the more money that... the more money that can be made for the communities, the better the community is, and all that's well and good. But as I have said,
20: that sounds great.
18: As I have said, ooh. Reaganomics, though on paper it should have worked. On paper, it absolutely should have worked. But they forgot about one small, teeny tiny detail, and it's spelled capital G, capital yep. R, capital yep. E, capital Amen. E, capital D. So you yep. cannot guarantee me that the investors or the entrepreneurs are not going to say, well, you know what? I got all this money. Right. I'm going to stuff a lot of it in my pocket, and the rest of it, I'm gonna. If you stuff more in your pocket, then to me, this is a big waste of nothing.
20: Right, and here's the thing: it's very easy to deflect that or to steer that in a different direction with tax law. If they would just make it, okay, if you're reinvesting this money in something, because it's, you know, it's total transparency now with financials, regardless of what everybody thinks. Everybody's financials are completely transparent to that degree, because when you have to apply for anything or you have to prove anything, you give them, you know, you have to give them your financials and what you have and what you, with the money flow, the you know, all that. So what I'm saying is that if you do that, and okay, you have person A over here is collecting, you know, they're getting a couple million dollars a year in passive income. Okay, but they're reinvesting, you know, 25 to 40% of it. Well, then they shouldn't be taxed on that.
18: No, the 35 to 40%, it shouldn't be taxed. Yeah.
20: No. But see, they want to make everything, and this is the problem with our the government and everything's tax, the people in the taxation department, they don't seem to want to do anything that maybe is a little bit more difficult for them. They want to make it more cut and dry and easy and say, well, no, we're not going to do that. We're just going to do it all or nothing, or we're just not going to tax them at all.
18: See, but I think here's one of the reasons why I don't think what you're saying would work, because somebody could sit back and make the argument, and I would kind of agree with this. Mm-hmm. What I do with my money is none of your flipping business.
20: No, you're right, but then you're going to have to pay tax on it. For that privacy, then you need to be taxed. But if you can show me that you're reinvesting it, see, here's the thing. We need to be in a verifiable thing. This is what the real problem is. Nothing's verified. Everything's a bunch of BS. Everything's a bunch of rich guys sitting around with their spreadsheets saying, this is what we're doing, and, you know, this is the tax that, you know, we can say this and we can do that. It's all BS. If everything was on the up and up and everything was verified and everybody knew what was going on, like, actually, you know what I'm saying? Like, every dollar that you made was recorded and properly attributed to your income, things would be different. But we all know that's not true. So it's all a bunch of fraud, and it's on both sides. I mean, look at how much fraud in our government we've been unhearing, or whatever you want to call, uncovering. It's disgusting.
18: Okay, now I'm going to stop you for just a second. And while part of me wants to agree with what you're saying, be very careful what you're wishing for here, because what is to stop the government, if you allow them to do this, what is the government stopping if they want to know how you, the worker, are spending your money? Because I will tell you right now, if the government wants an itemized list of what I do with my money, it's going to be a cold day in hell before I give it to them.
20: Yeah, but they pretty much already have it. I mean, the store cards we use when we shop for groceries.
18: Well, that's if you use it.
20: Well, I mean, most people do.
18: Well, I mean, again, that's if you use it. If you're smart, you don't use it. You use cash.
20: I mean, I'm not talking about store cards that way. I'm just saying, like, to get the sales and everything, you have to have, like, not a membership, but you have to have the XYZ store.
18: Oh, no, I get that. I get that.
20: What I'm saying? So, yeah, so they know what you're buying. There's no question.
18: I mean, now you're assuming that is getting turned over to the government. That's a damn big leap.
20: Oh, that's NSA, no secrets anymore. I mean, we're familiar, aren't we?
18: Well, no, I mean, listen, I think it was about 2 months ago, I joked around about 420 day. And 5 minutes later, I got some information on where to get pot on my iPhone. I'm like, what the hell?
20: Absolutely. That's what I mean. Yeah. It, people got to understand. I mean, that Snowden movie, everybody should watch it. You can take it with a grain of salt or whatever, but everybody should watch that movie, because there's a lot of things in that movie that people will realize might be a little more realistic than they'd like to admit. The whole pandemic, I mean, think about it. Everybody, for the first time, you're talking to people in your own household over a digital device in the same house. Normally, you would just go talk to them, but they had everybody quarantining themselves and everything in little rooms. And I mean, it was a wrap. That was a total Intel smorgasbord. In my opinion, that's really what the whole COVID thing and all that. They really just wanted to get Intel. And they got it because they convinced people it was a good idea to seclude themselves from each other inside their own homes. I mean, you had families not being around each other.
18: Well, a bunch of people dying had something to do with it, too. But
20: well, for sure. Yeah. And I mean, it was a bad time. But you know what? 40 to 50,000 people die every year of the flu. And they've been dying that way, and even up to 100,000 in some years when it's bad, for my whole life. I'm 54 years old. I'll be 55 in a couple months. So, I mean, I've seen this. I pay attention. And I feel it was a horrible situation. But the worst thing about that wasn't the illness as much as it was what was taken from us, what we were forced to do. We were stopped from worshiping. I mean, we were stopped from,
18: Well, I wasn't stopped from worshiping, because all I needed to do was go on my laptop and get on Google and go to St. Pat's Church, New York City, and I can watch Mass from New York City and take part in the Mass from there. Now, granted, I'm not getting communion, but I can still hear the word, the scriptures, and I can still hear the priest do a homily, so it's all good.
20: Yeah, I mean, I get it, but you understand what I'm saying.
18: No, I get it.
20: You're stopping people from being from assembling and congregating.
18: Yeah,
20: and,
18: no, I get
20: it. I mean, I could get on this subject and show you. I could point out different things that were present in the time and now are gone, but why are they gone? If it was really an issue, nothing usually changes just because a law is made. Organized crime didn't stop because there were laws against it. You know what I'm saying?
18: Organized crime has never stopped.
20: Drug dealing, prostitution, all those things. Those things all have laws against them, but they don't stop.
18: No.
20: There's things that have happened in our, history that have taken, rights away from us, to assemble and things like that. We have to have, permits now, and they used to be that flash mob, that was a big thing, and the white t-shirt posses, and they all disappeared once those laws got passed, didn't they?
18: I guess brother, hey, I gotta get going. I'm way behind.
20: Yeah,
18: on my on my
20: talking to you. That's all right.
18: I appreciate you, man. 330-673-1234. I mean, I've said it once, I'll say it a million times. 20, 30, 40 years from now, when the next generation of kids that weren't born and weren't around during COVID, when they open up their history books and they learn about what we did 20, 30, 40 years ago, they're going to look at the teacher who was probably a kid when it happened and probably was home from school when it happened, and they're going to be like, what the hell did the adults do? I'm confused, Miss... or Mr. or Mrs. So-and-so. Sorry, kid. I ain't got an answer either. All right. Blossom Music Center has set their 2026 concert season. How many concerts will you be attending? Are you going to any concerts? How about 1 to 2 concerts or more than 2 concerts? Vote now. 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What playoffs are more entertaining, the NBA or the NHL? I'm going to tell you what. Listen, Cavaliers are in the NBA playoffs. My Sabres are in the NHL playoffs. And I'll take the NHL over the NBA playoff-wise any day of the week and 5 gazillion times on Sunday. NHL playoffs are the best, period. It's so much fun to watch. We're back in a bit. Stick around.
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18: WNIR. All righty, your weather forecast for tonight, partly cloudy skies with a low of 51 degrees on Saturday. Partial cloudiness early, and then we'll have scattered showers and thunderstorms in the afternoon. 50% chance of that happening. Tomorrow's high, 73 degrees. Tomorrow night, cloudy skies. A stray shower or thunderstorm is possible. We'll get down to 60. And then on Sunday, mostly cloudy with a stray shower or thunderstorm possible. Sunday's high, 83 degrees. It is currently 66 under mostly cloudy skies at the Talk of Akron, WNIR 100 FM. Cavaliers looking to close out the Detroit Pistons, and it is currently late in the first quarter. Cavaliers with a three-point lead, 25-22 over Detroit. We'll keep you updated on the goings-on in that game. Let's get back at it. You're on the Ron Potesta Show. What's going on?
24: Hello, Ron.
18: Hey, what's up?
24: Oh, not too much. Just wanted to try to talk to you about the world issues lately.
18: Yeah, go ahead. What's up?
24: So I was just thinking, like, you know, the thing going on in Iran.
18: Okay.
24: And just as a regular citizen, it really seems kind of wild that the way things are going with that situation. And just in my opinion, just at my age and everything, watching movies, knowing history, I would almost think that they would go in and just seize the Capitol absolutely before they did all this bombing around. And one thing, too, that's such a sensitive area in the world that you don't want a bunch of bombs and pollution and, you know what I mean? Just the destruction and everything going on that, like that, without an absolute, like, zero in and absolutely, like the old-fashioned days, like if you look through history, back through all of history, they seized that capital.
18: Okay, so who do you want to seize the capital?
24: Well, I mean, you would think that the United States would.
18: That would mean boots on the ground, and there's no way I'd want that.
24: No, I wouldn't either. Nobody would. But if you're going to do something, you've got to go all in. You've got to do that. I mean, that's the way that history has always went. You look back at all the sieges in the ancient days and everything, that's how you get control immediately so that you don't have all this confusion and destruction and pollution and everything going on. You seize that capital. You take immediate control. You don't mess around.
18: Well, if you do that, you're also liable to start something even bigger.
24: Well, what do you mean bigger?
18: Well, I mean, obviously, if the United States had done this, I think a number of Iran's allies would have had something to say about it, and maybe, just maybe, one of them would have sat back and tried to do something to us, which would have sparked an even bigger conflict, which could very well turn into a turn into a war that nobody wants.
24: Well, then it comes around to another thing. This is the other edge that I look at it, that then you have the Russia thing going on, and you know all the power of Russia could have went in there and destroyed Ukraine within probably a week if they unleashed every bit of power, short of nuclear weapons. And this has been like a cat and mouse game going on, and there's a lot of underlying things that we'll never know. It's just one of those things. So anyways, it comes down to that. You know, it's you have to get it over with. And what it comes down to, basically, is the world has not agreed upon an ultimate, like group like they had in World War II when you had your Hitlers and this and that, where everybody is unified to where there's so much pressure in every direction to where there's no choice, to where you're the odd man out. You know you're going to hurt yourself, all the people, or get removed out of power. And that's it. That's the game right there, in my opinion, as a person.
18: I understand a little bit where you're going with this. I think that the United States wanted to thread a very small needle hole in that they wanted to take care of Iran but not start something that would fester into potentially a large conflict or a large war. So did they go about it the right way? Again, I think what they should have done was what they did in last June. And if Iran has nuclear capability, bomb the nuclear capability again and go from there. I don't think that we

0: these kids the opportunity to get the best education possible, you're not going to give these kids what they deserve. Now, having said that, you also have to hold the school responsible, and I'll say it, you have to hold the parents responsible as well.
1: Right. But here's the thing, though, too. A lot of these parents, like they say, are pulling their children out of public schools because they're tired of the, how can I say it politely, all the liberal views and points that they're pushing, allowing them to present in schools anymore.
0: Yeah, and that stuff, and that stuff has to that. Yeah, that stuff has to go away. I mean, you teach the basics. Don't put any commentary spin on this. If you're teaching a government class, you're teaching a government class. You're not teaching a government class, oh, by the way, with Mr. So-and-so or Mrs. So-and-so's unbridled opinion on something. No, you're teaching a government class. So teach the class. And if you do that, that's great.
1: I can't argue. I'll give you an amen.
0: Yeah.
1: Yeah, that's where people's opinions come in on this stuff.
0: Absolutely. Now, having said that, and again, this might piss off some people in the public school that I graduated, but and I won't have any kids because I'm 62, and I'm damn sure not going to be a father at 62 years of age, but I promise you, if I had had kids, they wouldn't have seen the light of day in a public school. They'd have gone to a Catholic school from beginning to end.
1: I agree. And that's what's the problem today is a lot of parents are getting tired of this. And I don't blame them. You know, my kids are gone out of school, so, but still, you know, you got grandchildren that are coming up in this nonsense. And I mean, it's nonsense.
0: Well, here's the thing. I wouldn't have yanked any kids out of public school because I don't like the public school. I would have taken my kids to a Catholic school because I want my kids to learn religion, to learn their religion. And the only way to do it is to enroll them in Catholic school.
1: True. Very true. And I'll give you my second opinion is when Trump went to China, I don't think that was about the straits over there with Iran. I think that had to do more or less with Cuba.
0: Well,
1: China was back in Cuba.
0: It's interesting. It's interesting that it was never brought up. I know Taiwan was brought up, but, you know, here we are on the precipice of yanking Raul Castro, who's in his 90s, out of Cuba, or at least threatening to. I mean, that's going to go over like a fart in church to some people. Okay, what just happened here? Wow, the phones just decided to all take a crap at the same time. Yeah, that's interesting. All right, so we turn that off. And then we turn this on, and we wait for a little bit, and then we're going to have a little bit of fun. So while we're doing that, let's kindly take an intermission, if you will. Before we do, Blossom Music Center has set their 2026 concert season. How many concerts will you be attending? None? One to two? Or more than two concerts. When we get back, I'm going to give you some of the highlights of the Blossom 2026 musical season at the famous Blossom Music Center. We're back in a bit. Stick around, more of the Ron Potesta Show on the Talk of Akron, WNIR.
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2: All right, one updated score from Baton Rouge, Louisiana. They've played four innings of softball from LSU, where the LSU Tigers are shutting out the Akron Zips 6-0. This is round one in a double elimination four-team regional tournament. Should Akron lose this game, Akron will be playing tomorrow, as Akron is going to wind up playing South Alabama, who also lost today to Virginia Tech 6-0. So if Akron loses, they'll play South Alabama. If Akron comes from behind to knock off LSU, they will play Virginia Tech. Okay, let's immediately get to the Blossom Music Center concerts. We'll get into June, the Black Crowes and Whiskey Myers, the Southern Hospitality Tour on June the 10th. June the 19th, the Strokes Reality Awaits Tour with Thundercat and Hamilton Leithauser. June the 20th, Sammy Hagar comes to town, Best of All Worlds Tour with Rick Springfield. Damn, I thought he would be singing with David Lee Roth. June 23rd, Paul Simon, A Quiet Celebration Tour. I got to tell you, if I were to go to any concert, Paul Simon might be the one. Unfortunately, it's while I'm working, so that's not going to happen. Burton Cummings and Randy Bachman as the Guess Who, the Taking It Back Tour with Don Felder, formerly of the Eagles, on June the 28th. July the 3rd, America at 250. That'll be the Cleveland Orchestra playing all kinds of patriotic tunes. July the 4th, Salute to America, more patriotic tunes and fireworks. July the 7th, Jack Johnson, Sir Phil Music Tour with Hermanos Gutierrez. Si, senor. July the 11th and 12th, John Williams, Harry Potter and Chamber of Secrets score, played live to film. July the 17th, I can count the thousands of women that are going to go gaga over Tim McGraw, the Pawn Shop Guitar Tour with 49 Winchester. That's July 17th. Let's see, July the 18th, more of the Cleveland Orchestra. July the 21st, John Mellencamp, the Dancing Worlds Tour. Well, that's a distinct possibility. July 24th, Parker McCollum with Gabby Barrett and Cassie Ashton. July 25th, Rachmaninoff Symphonic Dances. Oh, the Cleveland Orchestra doing their thing again. Idina Menzel on July the 26th. July the 28th, Train. July the 30th, Evanescence 2026 World Tour with Spirit Box and Nova Twins. Some more orchestra music on August the 1st with Schumann's Second Symphony, courtesy of the Cleveland Orchestra. August the 7th, we've got Riley Green, Cowboy As It Gets Tour with Justin Moore, Zach John King, and Hannah McFarland. I got to go back a little bit because August the 5th, Styx and Chicago, the Windy Cities Tour, that is a very distinct possibility, not so much for Styx, but more for Chicago. August 15th, Prokofiev's Romeo and Juliet, once again the Cleveland Orchestra doing their thing. Lindsey Stirling on August the 18th, the Duality Untamed Tour with PVRIS. August the 20th, John Batiste and the Cleveland Orchestra. August the 21st, Emperor of the Sun, Ask That God Tour, Afterlife. August the 22nd, Ravel's Concerto in G. August the 23rd, Cole Porter, Let's Misbehave. I'll tell you what, if I'm going to do a Cleveland Orchestra, give me some Cole Porter. Absolutely give me some Cole Porter. August the 24th, we go to metal. The Return of the Carnival of Sins, Motley Crue with Tesla and Extreme. All right. August 27th, Rufus Du Sol with Ben Bomer. August the 28th, Josh Groban, Stage, Screen, and Symphony. August 29th, Summer in Vienna. That's the Cleveland Orchestra. Man, the Cleveland Orchestra having some fun. September the 2nd, Rob Zombie and Marilyn and Manson with The Who and Orgy. Not The Who, but The Who and Orgy. The beautiful people, the beautiful people. Yeah, Marilyn Manson. That interesting fellow, that young man. September 4th through the 6th, Music of John Williams, Cleveland Orchestra. September the 10th, a little bit of hip-hop, TLC, Salt-N-Pepa, and En Vogue. Hell yeah, I may go to that. Get my groove on. Absolutely. Oh, it's the whitest thing I've ever said. Jesus. September the 11th, OAR, Three Decades Tour with KT Tunstall and Gavin DeGraw. September 12th, Thomas Rhett, The Soundtrack of Life Tour with Vincent Mason and Emily Ann Roberts. September 13th, Billy Idol, It's a Nice Day to Tour Again. Wow. September 16th, Pitbull, I'm Back Tour with Little John. And then finally, October the 8th, Foster the People, Good Morning Sunshine Tour with both Gabe, Goff Gabe, part of the 2026 Blossom Music Festival lineup. So there you go. Maybe two, maybe three concerts that I would be somewhat interested in. We'll see. So there you go. So I'll ask the poll question again. Blossom Music Center, the 2026 concert season, I just announced them. So how many concerts do you think you'll be attending? None? One to two or more than two? Vote now. 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Cavaliers are currently getting beat by 12. Detroit leading Cleveland 41-29, 8:04 to go in the second quarter. We will keep you updated on that game. It is coming up on 8 o'clock, 1 hour in the books, two more to go. It's a Friday edition of the Ron Potesta Show on the Talk of Akron, WNIR, Kent, Akron. It's 8 o'clock. ABC News is next.
3: From ABC News, I'm Dave Packer. President Trump back in the U.S. after days of talks with China's President Xi. Mr. Trump gave a very upbeat but brief response as he exited Marine One.
4: We made great deals. We did great trade deals. We have great relationships. And a lot of things have happened, and you'll be hearing about them. But that was a tremendous success. I think it really was a historic moment. Thank you very much.
3: Trump returning without a promise from Xi that China will put pressure on Iran to reopen the Strait of Hormuz. But would that make a difference? ABC News contributor and former Defense Department official Mick Mulroy.
5: They are allies. China provides a lot of support to Iran. Iran sells a majority of its oil to China. But ultimately, Iran views the Strait of Hormuz as its only real leverage point. They can't actually fight the United States military. They're completely overmatched. So even with the pressure of President Xi, it's unlikely that Iran would do this.
3: The $10 billion lawsuit that President Trump filed for the leak of his 2019 tax returns is going to be dropped.
6: According to our sources, in exchange for Trump dropping this lawsuit, lawyers in the government, along with lawyers for Trump in his personal capacity, they're going to do that in exchange for a $1.7 billion victims weaponization fund, if you will.
3: ABC's Catherine Falders, who says that so-called victims of government weaponization, including January 6 defendants, could apply. The man believed to be the mastermind behind 20 terror attacks across the globe is now in the custody of U.S. federal law enforcement. Federal prosecutors are charging Mohammed al-Sadi, an Iraqi national, of carrying out some attacks allegedly in retaliation for the war in Iran. ABC's Aaron Katursky.
7: Al-Sadi was apprehended this week in Turkey. In court today, he claimed he's a political prisoner being persecuted for his ties to Iranian General Qasem Soleimani, the military commander killed by a U.S. airstrike in 2020.
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8: Warmer weather is finally here, and that means